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3: Secretary of State Marco Rubio discussed political extremism in an address to diplomats from around the world today.
4: Hosting officials from dozens of countries, the State Department's event in Washington, D.C. was aimed at responding to, quote, far-left political terrorism. And Secretary Rubio's remarks included claims that counterterrorism efforts have not addressed it.
5: We've been taught to believe that this kind of political violence, it simply doesn't exist, or it's being exaggerated. But it does exist, and we're actually underestimating it. And our nations bear the scars to prove it. And today we face a new wave of this old evil.
4: The countries taking part are mostly from Europe, but there are some from Asia and the Western Hemisphere. Israel is the only Middle Eastern country attending, according to the State Department. Tanya J. Powers, Fox News.
3: Also at that event, Treasury Secretary Scott Bessent revealed he was the target of an assassination attempt just 2 hours after his swearing-in 2 years ago. The Justice Department says 24-year-old Ryan English of Massachusetts admitted to having Molotov cocktails and traveling to Washington, D.C. with the intention of killing a government official. Retail sales rose 0.2% in June after being up a revised 1% in May. That's according to the Commerce Department. Outside of gas stations, retail sales rose at a robust 0.7%. An MMA legend is calling for his latest loss to be wiped from the official record.
6: Conor McGregor doesn't think his loss to Max Holloway in UFC 329 should count. McGregor's long-awaited return to the octagon ended in disaster, with McGregor suffering a serious knee injury which prevented him from continuing after just over a minute of action. As a result, Holloway was awarded a victory by technical knockout. McGregor posting on social media that his medical test results should be back soon, while also calling for the loss to be rendered a no contest.
3: Fox's Frank Lanza. I'm Lisa Lucera. This is Fox News.
7: An air quality alert still in effect through noon on Friday. This evening, continued smoky skies and warm with a small chance of isolated showers or a brief thunderstorm. High temperature in the mid-80s with light southeasterly winds. Tonight, partly cloudy with some spotty showers possible, low 65, southeast wind about 5 miles per hour. On Friday, smoke gradually clearing, partly cloudy skies and humid with a chance of a spotty shower or thunderstorm, high 88, the southwest wind of 5 to 10. For Friday night, partly cloudy with a good chance of rain and thunder in the Northwoods, low 66. Saturday, mostly sunny and seasonal. Some wildfire smoke may return, high 84. Sunday, fair amount of sunshine and warm, high 85. Monday, mixed skies and breezy with a chance of scattered showers and thunderstorms, high temperature up to 86 degrees. I'm 9 Storm Track meteorologist Jackson Garlock on AM 550, FM 99.9, WSAU.
8: He's here. He's here. Now, broadcasting from the underground command post, deep in the bowels of a hidden bunker, somewhere under the brick and steel of a nondescript building, we've once again made contact with our leader, Mark Levin.
9: Well, ladies and gentlemen, not only has Tom Cotton come out, and the Senate Intelligence Committee says there's absolutely no evidence of an influence campaign by Israel. Now the Israeli government has pushed back, and I think Vice President J.D. Vance owes the Israeli government an apology. An apology. Israel Foreign Ministry put out the following. Following Time Magazine's defamatory article regarding Israel's digital public diplomacy, the Israeli Ministry of Foreign Affairs wishes to clarify the following points. All of our activities are transparent and are conducted in strict compliance with U.S. law. We hide nothing and we obfuscate nothing. We certainly do not interfere in any U.S. foreign or domestic policy. The ministry lawfully contracted with an experienced digital agency to combat the dissemination of hatred against Jews and Israel, and to strengthen support for the strategic alliance between the United States and Israel. Claims to the contrary, like those raised in the Time magazine article, which was planted by the war room at the White House and others, by the way, and I don't think the president's even aware of it, are malicious attempts to harm Israel's good name. They are also intended to cast aspersions on millions of upstanding U.S. citizens who independently share our goals of fighting hatred against Jews and the Jewish state and supporting the U.S.-Israel alliance. Joe Rogan and J.D. Vance owe Israel an apology. If they have evidence to the contrary, they should show the Senate Intelligence Committee. They should show the world. That's what they should do. They're smearing all of us who support the state of Israel. They're smearing all of us who are patriotic American citizens and hold a view different than the Islamists and the Marxists and the woke Reich. They're smearing us all. We are owed an apology. The state of Israel is owed an apology. These libels, literally, I expect it from the Marxists and the Islamists, but not from individuals in the administration. I don't expect it from there. I don't expect it from there. And I don't know who's advising whom about the wisdom of this for the future, for political campaigns in the future, but it's damn foolish. Damn foolish. Absurd. There are a couple of people online who push this propaganda, and we know who they are. Unfortunately, they have channels into the White House. I do not believe the president is aware of this. He doesn't track every one of these people and everything they're posting, but there are people who are aware of it. So let me read this again. Because that hit job in Time magazine was a plant. It's a plant by paid operatives, individuals who front for Qatar and Saudi Arabia, among others. The Israeli Foreign Ministry said, following Time magazine's defamatory article regarding Israel's digital public diplomacy, the Israeli Ministry of Foreign Affairs wishes to clarify the following points. All of our activities are transparent and are conducted in strict compliance with U.S. law. We hide nothing and we obfuscate nothing. We certainly do not interfere in any U.S. foreign or domestic policy. But we interfere with theirs, don't we, Mr. Producer? We interfere with their internal politics. We're interfering with it right now as they have an election coming up. The ministry lawfully contracted with an experienced digital agency to combat the dissemination of hatred against Jews in Israel. How dare they do that? Only Qatar can spend $400 billion in our country. And to strengthen support for the strategic alliance between the United States and Israel. Claims to the contrary, like those raised in the Time magazine article, are malicious attempts to harm Israel's good name. They're also intended to cast aspersions on millions of upstanding U.S. citizens who independently share our goals of fighting hatred against Jews and the Jewish state and supporting the U.S.-Israel alliance. Beautifully put. I couldn't agree more. Can we find that Time magazine article, Mr. Producer? If I'm in there and they accuse me of that, I'm going to sue them. I doubt that they do, and I doubt that I am. but I want to make that abundantly clear. I've told you folks on repeated occasions, I get paid by Westwood One, I get paid by Simon & Schuster, and I get paid by Fox. That is it. No foreign governments, not our government, nobody in our government, period. Period. My views that I've expressed on this program for almost a quarter of a century have never changed. When it comes to Israel, when it comes to Ukraine, when it comes to Taiwan, when it comes to our Constitution, when it comes to any of these things, that's what being principled is all about. That's what being principled is all about. But apparently there are operatives in Washington, D.C., who are getting paid to front for the Arabs, to front for the Islamists, to front for the woke right billionaires. And what they're trying to do, what they're trying to do is say, if anybody independently comes to the conclusion that anti-Semitism is bad or that we should support Israel, then obviously you're on their payroll. It's time to put this to the test. And I'm publicly calling now for the third time for J.D. Vance to apologize to the state of Israel and to Jews generally. And for Joe Rogan to do exactly the same thing. The reason they don't name names is because they don't want to be sued. They don't want to be sued for libel. And they don't want to lose their precious fortunes. That's why. That's why. You notice Marco Rubio doesn't conduct himself this way, does he, Mr. Producer? He's the Secretary of State. He has more interaction with Israel and Qatar and all these other countries than anybody else, or at least presumably he does. Excuse me. He doesn't talk like this. He doesn't spew conspiracy theories. He doesn't make allegations of any kind. He's a mature, stand-up public official. Scott Bessent. Treasury Department. I'm very impressed with this man. Here's what he had to say at the State Department this morning about left-wing violence. Cut five. Go.
10: At President Trump's direction, Treasury is expanding its efforts to identify organizations that abuse charitable and nonprofit structures as vehicles for illicit finance. We are examining where tax-exempt status has been exploited, where charitable entities have become financial conduits for foreign influence activity, and how those entrusted with stewardship of these organizations have instead enabled violence. Where the evidence leads, we will not hesitate to follow. And of course, we will hold these organizations, officers, directors accountable. And just as financial institution must know their clients, they must know their grantees. That work is well underway. In the fall, the United States designated four far-left Antifa extremist groups abroad as foreign terrorist organizations, denying them access to the U.S. financial system and depriving them of resources they need to carry out attacks. Meanwhile, in this administration alone, OFAC has also sanctioned 17 sham charities and nonprofit organizations for funding Hamas's terrorist activities and operations. As Treasury continues to map and disrupt the flow of funding that enables these entities to operate, no terror organization should delude itself into the belief that its financing lies beyond our reach. No facilitator should assume that anonymity confers impunity, and no jurisdiction should expect to enable or harbor these activities without consequence.
9: Very, very good. They ought to look at Soros and all those entities. They ought to look at these Hamas front groups and all those entities. I sure hope they do. Very, very important. We'll be right back.
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19: Reason why liberals hate this show. But listen anyway. They know they're probably wrong. 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

You know, if you're an outspoken supporter of Israel, as am I, because I'm also an outspoken supporter of my country, the United States of America. But people say, why did Tucker Carlson switch? Why did this guy switch? You understand, ladies and gentlemen, if Qatar came to me or I went to Qatar and said, look, I'll switch, I'd instantly be worth tens of millions of dollars more than I am today, in my humble opinion. That's my guess. That's my guess. I'm certainly not going to put it to a test. And you got this guy, Eric Cortellesa, or whatever the hell his name is, senior correspondent at Time. I didn't even know Time was still around. Based in Washington, D.C., Bureau, it writes, he covers Congress, Donald Trump, and national politics. Obviously, he sourced this information to some of these woke right guys who are online who keep pushing this narrative. We know who they are. They push it against some of my friends in the radio business. They push it against other individuals who are independently posting things, who are critical of the Memorandum of Understanding, as I was and am, who want us to take out the Iranian regime. We're the ones who are targeted. And we come to the defense of Israel. The Marxists attack Israel, the Islamists attack Israel, the Democrats attack Israel, the woke right types, Tucker Carlson and his breed, his comrades, they attack Israel. So some of us defend Israel out of principle, but you see, we must all be on somebody's payroll. And so this information is leaked to this Eric Cortellesa, I guess it is, and he writes this stuff. That's what most reporters do, you know. They take in from their favorite leakers, and they write articles. I've spent a lot of time in Washington. I know how it works. I just don't talk to reporters. And then for this to be picked up by Rogan and the vice president, and yeah, big influence campaign going on, money, Israel, and so on. Then Tom Cotton says, wait a minute, we don't have any intelligence that says that. Israel now says, whatever we're doing is up front and above board. We do need to fight on digital platforms because look what's being said about us, so forth and so on. It's open. It's forthright. But not Qatar. Why is that? People are getting filthy rich off Qatar. People inside the government, people outside the government. And I suspect this is one of the areas the Democrats are going to go full hog, whole hog. God forbid if they win the midterm elections. I'm just guessing. And some of these Lilliputians online who push these agenda and say these things, they may be dragged in front of these hearings too, because the Democrats are relentless. They're vicious. They're vile. That won't be the fault of Israel, won't be Mark's fault, and so forth and so on. They will have dug their own graves. But I don't know of anybody who's getting rich off of speaking out in defense of Israel. Do you, Mr. Producer? Who? But these Arab Muslim fiefdoms that throw around millions like it's candy money. There are a lot of people getting rich from them. That much I do see. It's quite public. But Eric Cortellesa, I guess, didn't see any of that. He thinks tiny little Israel is spending money, making people defend them. It's amazing. Not communist China. Don't look at it. No. He's got his leaker. He's got his sources. See, that's the great thing about civil suits, by the way. Let's say somebody accuses me of that, and I bring a civil suit, a libel suit against them. I do full discovery. Phone logs, text messages, emails, put them under oath for depositions, put them under oath in front of a jury. Civil litigation, in many ways, is far more exploratory than criminal. Because criminal, you have all these rights and so forth and layers you got to. Not as much with civil.
And when I was president of Landmark Legal Foundation, I enjoyed it, actually, because we sued the IRS, we sued the Environmental Protection Agency, I could get these federal officials under oath, I could depose them, we could hold them to account. The EPA was held in contempt not once but twice. We can do these things. And when it comes to, like, a reporter or the media outlet, they have no defense in a civil case. None. I'm not the government. First Amendment doesn't apply. It's mano a mano. That's why I wanted to look at this article to see if my name was in there and I was accused of something. As actually getting itchy, wasn't I, Mr. Producer? Open and shut. Eric Cortalesa. He knows he's being used, but it's okay. He wants to write that story. But what story? Once you read the whole story, what is the story? Who are all the people supposedly doing this? Nobody. Nobody. Same can't be said of the Arabs, the communist Chinese, and the people in our government who are on the take, and the people in Washington who are on the take. Same can't be said of them. Can it? No, it can't. Nobody's going to roll over and take this crap. Nobody. We're not intimidated. I'm not intimidated. I don't get intimidated. I just don't. I just decide whether to acknowledge things and push back or to blow it off and ignore it. That's all. That simple. We're going to take some calls when we come back. If you're interested, the board is filling up very, very quickly. We'll be right back.

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1: Good evening, I'm Tom Schumacher with WSAU News. A former Milwaukee police officer who misused the city's flock safety cameras has spent 13 months on probation. Here's reporter Raymond Newport with more.
2: Josue Ayala pleaded guilty to misconduct in office in June as part of a plea deal. Ayala accessed the city's camera data more than 120 times last year in order to spy on a dating partner and that person's ex. At the time, Ayala listed the reasons for access as simply investigation. This incident and others like it were the impetus for a number of Wisconsin communities dropping their flock contracts over privacy issues.
1: And lastly, Christopher Nolan's The Odyssey is looking to get off to a huge start at the box office this weekend. The film is expected to make between $90 and $100 million in its debut. If it hits $100 million, it will be the third to do so this year after Toy Story 5 and the Super Mario Galaxy movie. The movie is the first ever to be entirely shot with IMAX cameras and will benefit financially from premium format options, including 70mm screens. I'm Tom Schumacher, WSAU.
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11: An air quality alert still in effect through noon on Friday. This evening, continued smoky skies and warm with a small chance of isolated showers or a brief thunderstorm. High temperature in the mid-80s with light southeasterly winds. Tonight, partly cloudy with some spotty showers possible, low 65, southeast wind about 5 miles per hour. On Friday, smoke gradually clearing, partly cloudy skies and humid with a chance of a spotty shower or thunderstorm, high 88, the southwest wind of 5 to 10. For Friday night, partly cloudy with a good chance of rain and thunder in the Northwoods, low 66. Saturday, mostly sunny and seasonal. Some wildfire smoke may return, high 84. Sunday, fair amount of sunshine and warm, high 85. Monday, mixed skies and breezy with a chance of scattered showers and thunderstorms, high temperature up to 86 degrees. I'm 9 StormTrack meteorologist Jackson Garlock on AM 550, FM 99.9, WSAU.
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1: 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Say Mark Levin. Start saving right now. And you're going to wonder, what have I been doing? Let's go to Dean, Spartanburg, South Carolina. The great Sirius XM satellite. Dean, go right ahead, please.
2: Yeah, good evening, Mark. First of all, you're a great American and truly a national treasure.
1: Thank you.
2: The journalistic malpractice seems to know no bounds anymore. And the two stories you referenced earlier about an hour ago about the data centers and Selene, and then you followed that up with the story about the Maine election. Well, I personally know about Selene. I was an automotive engineer, and I did business in Selene. Selene may have a population of 2,400, but it has a massive Ford Motor Company parts plant that's been there for decades.
1: All right, hold on.

0: sorry, I don't know if it's still in business, but it was probably there since the 70s. I was doing business with them in the 90s. It was a plastic products division, Ford Motor Company plant. Then Ford spun it off, and it became a Visteon plastic product division or plastic products plant. It was probably 2 or 3 miles from downtown Saline. And it is, again, a rural area, but go look up a satellite image. You'll see this massive plant. It's right along the north side of Michigan Avenue, which is US 12 out there.
1: Unbelievable how totally dishonest the media are. Just disgusting. Well, Dean, I want to thank you for clarifying that. I appreciate it, sir.
0: Thank you.
1: All right. God bless. How do you like that? How do you like that? This is why I love the audience, too, in this format. Michael, Alvin, Texas, again, Sirius XM Satellite, how are you?
2: Every day's a holiday and every meal's a feast.
1: Thank you, that's right.
2: Hey, it's a pleasure to talk to you, Mark. I appreciate it.
1: Thank you.
2: A real quick comment. I heard last night and you were talking about how that in the House vote that, what was it, over 100 Democrats voted along with the Republicans with the exception of Massey. But not one time did you hear the media's number one pejorative against the Republicans. It was actually a bipartisan vote, and they'll never mention that.
1: That's a great
2: They only
1: point.
2: Use it whenever they talk about. I taught government and economics for 35 years.
1: Wow.
2: And one of the things I always told my classes is bipartisan is kind of like two guys going over a cliff in a car. Mm-hmm. One of them says, I don't want to go. The other one says, I do. And the one that says, I want to go, says, we'll go over the cliff, but you get to drive. That's what bipartisan looks like.
1: Yeah, you're right. All right, man. You sound like you were a great teacher. God bless you and appreciate your call. All right, let us go to Bardia. Our friend Barty in Dallas, Texas, the great WBAP. How are you, sir?
3: I'm doing all right, sir. How about you?
1: All right. Thank you.
3: First of all, it's a great honor to talk to you. Number two, you are the great human being, I can tell you. I don't care what religion you got or where you're from, but it's kind of rare to find people like that in this world these days.
1: You're very kind. Thank you, brother.
3: No problem. And the next thing I was going to tell you about J.D. Vance is not only he assaulted the Jewish people, also Iranian people.
1: Mm-hmm.
3: I don't know if you heard about that in his interview. Then he said that if the regime falls, then 94 million people are going to go all over Europe and United States and acting as a terrorist. So I don't know what kind of mind is it that tried to think that way, and I think what he's trying to do, he tried to blame it on Israel for his, you know, fallen policy, because he was from the beginning against attacking Iran, the military. And I think that's what he's trying to do, just cover up his mistake, because he wants to run for president. And I think the more and more it passes, I don't think he's going to be a presidential material, the way he speaks. So I don't know. That's
1: do you think Marco Rubio's presidential material?
3: He's the greatest one, and also your governor in Florida. I think these two would be the greatest one. And, of course, yes, and of course, Senator Cruz.
1: Mm-hmm.
3: President, vice president, either one of them, I think that would be. But I don't think J.D. Vance is going to be able to do the job.
1: Mm-hmm.
3: And one
1: All
3: more
1: right.
3: point there about
1: yes,
3: the Qatar that you were talking about. The money they have, they're stealing the gas from Iran. That's why they're protecting these people to stay in power. They're sharing the gas under the ground, and most of it belongs to Iran. And what they did, they just going under the ground horizontally. It just put a pipe in there and getting the gas out of there. If the regime changed, they're not going to have that. They still owe money, a lot of money to this government, because they're taking the gas away from them. But if the regime changes, they're not going to have that much money. So that's why they're pushing to keep these people in power. That was another point I just want to mention.
1: That's interesting. All right. I'm going to have to mull that over, but that's very interesting. All right, Bardia, thank you for your call. You're a good man. Let's go to Todd, Wooddale, Illinois, the great WLS. How are you?

0: Fantastic, Mark. Thank you for having me.
1: Thank you, Mark.
0: Mark, it's upsetting, and I see it on the internet all the time, that, you know, the big dogs are not being rounded up. Now, we got some of the fraudsters, and okay, great, and I'm glad to see that. But I'm not seeing the handcuffs being put on these people. I'm hearing we have evidence. It's all over the place. They're aware of the fraud. And, you know, you were talking New York, California, Minnesota, you know, and a list of others. But it's just disheartening. Is there a reason why they're not going after, I mean, these heads of state, if you will?
1: Now, we're talking about fraud, like through Medicare and these health care programs, massive fraud going on in these states. Is that what you're talking about?
0: Absolutely, yes, where the politicians are apparently aware of it, and yet nothing's being
1: I don't disagree with you. I mean, it seems to me they ought to have, like, a special unit that is expert in this, that is going around the country punishing these politicians. I don't know exactly what criminal statutes may or may not apply. If we don't have the right statutes, we need to get the right statutes. When we have Republicans in Congress, we ought to push for them. But there's no excuse. Hundreds and hundreds of billions of dollars being stolen from the American taxpayer, and a lot of these are being stolen from recent immigrants with the help of the Democrats who just look the other way. And I think that's what you're talking about, and you're right. And I should have mentioned Illinois, around Chicago and so forth. The fraud there is massive, literally massive. All right, Todd, thank you for your call. We have great callers now. Our great call screener is trying to make sure that some of the very, very sickest of the sick don't get on. You wouldn't believe what he's having to deal with tonight, but he's a good man. We'll be right back.
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0: pretty clear, if I were to take a poll of callers into this show, and you folks are rock rib, constitutional, traditional, America-loving conservatives, you would like Rubio. If it came down between Rubio and JD, I think. That's what I'm hearing. Very interesting. You also like DeSantis, you also like Cruz, so forth, but I'm not really opening the phones up to this. People are just giving me their opinions. In a world that's increasingly turning against the Holy Land and Israel, I am proud to stand with Pastors John and Matt Hege and Hege Ministries. These are great people. My family knows their family. We're not closer, we're as close as can be to the Hege family, and as supportive as we can be of Hege Ministries and what John Hege has created. And Pastors John and Matt Hege are really the best. Hege Ministries just tops. And for decades, Hege Ministries has stood with the people of Israel through prayer, compassion, and action. They founded a group called Christians United for Israel, almost 11 million members, mostly evangelical Christians. Because they know, and he preaches and has his old life between the connection of the Jews and the Christians. It's indisputable. It's written there in God's words. It's indisputable. One of the incredible organizations they support helps bring children from some of the poorest and most difficult places in the world to Israel for life-saving heart surgery. 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Little Sabrina was born in Zanzibar with a life-threatening heart defect. Doctors there, well, they couldn't offer any hope. And in 2007, she was brought to Israel for surgery. Today, Sabrina is alive. She's healthy. She's a mother herself. One child, one miracle, one life changed forever. 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I love these people. We do. And you will, too. You'll get to know them, Hege Ministries. You'll see all the fantastic things that they do. Marco, Needles, California, on the Mark Levin app. How may I help you?
1: Good evening, Mark. I love your insights, so I wanted to call this in. I was listening to your previous caller mention about how these states are ignoring the fraud, and it really hit home because a lot of these unscrupulous states really bank on the fact that they get federal dollars for all this Medicare, Medicaid stuff reimbursed to the tune of 2-1. So for every dollar of fraud they spend in this, they're getting $2 back from federal tax dollars. And I think it's just despicable.
0: It is despicable, and they don't give a damn. And it's mostly blue states and blue cities, but not exclusively, but mostly. And when they find out about it, the prior caller's point was right, too, they cover it up. Because they don't care. You know, when Elon Musk and Doge, when they were uncovering these horrific abuses to the tune of hundreds of billions of dollars, they were literally attacked by the Democrats and their media. Did you notice that?
1: Yes.
0: Because they don't care. They Money means nothing to them. It's not their money, except, of course, when they're trying to get rich. And now we see this guy running in Michigan as a Democrat, the Hamas candidate, if you will. We now see he's wearing these extremely expensive watches and jewelry, that they're making about $700,000 a year, that he lives really well, while he's going on and on about the working class and how the working class is screwed by the oligarchs. You get the same thing from the Stalinist, Bernie Sanders. He's got three properties. He's a multimillionaire. Well, that's okay. I got it off of a book. No, it's not okay. Not if you're preaching the opposite. And then you have some of these left-wing billionaires, same thing. They fund these entities that push this crap while they're living high off the hog. It's a terrible, terrible thing, isn't it?
1: It is. And what's even worse is that you have the politicians making tons of money, almost in a money laundering type of situation, by funneling all of this welfare money to their own special interests and NGOs by supporting this fraud.
0: Mm-hmm. You're 100% right. You know, Zeldin has done a great job at the EPA of cutting off a lot of these monies to these political hacks and so forth. Very, very good job. All right, my friend, thank you very much. We appreciate it. By the way, I meant to mention Life, Liberty, and Levin, Saturday, brand new, Sunday, brand new. Great guest, my opening statement. Please set your DVR, whatever recording device you use, 8 p.m. Eastern time, Saturday, 8 p.m. Eastern time, Sunday. I don't know if I can make an announcement or not. We'll have to see if we're free to do that at some point, but I do have an announcement to make. It's a very good one. But again, we will wait to find out if I'm allowed to. By the way, Jerusalem Post, Arab leaders tell Trump that Netanyahu is an obstacle to the president's Middle East plans. Now, you see how this works? These so-called Arab leaders, they're monarchs, they're dictators. You know, they don't have elections. They're all working together, colluding, to try and get Trump to trash Netanyahu before the election. Because, you see, Netanyahu and the Jews in Israel, they're in the way of nirvana. They're in the way of utopia, of a paradisiacal Middle East, where we'll all love one another. Women will actually be treated like human beings. You know, things of that sort. Liars. Damnable liars. But they have figured out that they can do this sort of thing, and that's what they're doing. And I wanted to point that out, how they're now formed a cabal to lobby the president, no doubt others, that Israel and Netanyahu are in the way of the promised land. Yeah, right, sure. They're in the way of terrorism and conquering. Thanks for being here, folks. We salute our armed forces, police officers, firefighters, emergency personnel, ICE, our truckers, the men and women in Ukraine, the men and women in Iran, the men and women in Israel, and you, the American people. Thank God for you. And I'll see you tomorrow. God bless.
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5: This is a Fox News alert focusing on election security. I'm Lee Silasera. That's what the White House says President Trump will focus on in tonight's speech set to begin in moments.
6: The president plans to reveal newly declassified intelligence assessments about vulnerabilities to election systems during 2020.
7: It will shock you if you have an honest eye listening to the president tonight, and everything he is saying will be backed by facts and by evidence.
6: White House Press Secretary Caroline Levitt says President Trump will also remark on intensifying attacks on Iran and the economy.
5: Fox's Jared Halpern at the White House. On the Senate floor earlier today, Democratic leader Chuck Schumer predicted tonight's speech would not break any new ground.
8: Trump won't expose anything of substance about 2020. He'll just echo the same stale, baseless, pathetic lies he's repeated for 6 years.
5: Schumer said this speech is about laying groundwork to undermine the 2026 election. Meanwhile, the Department of Homeland Security says it's found thousands of non-citizens on voter rolls in four states, though California Governor Gavin Newsom in a statement said California law is clear. You must be a U.S. citizen to vote in state and federal elections. Fighting between the U.S. and Iran intensifying, with the U.S. military targeting a key hub to controlling the Strait of Hormuz that could isolate the Revolutionary Guard. Meanwhile, Bahrain and Kuwait facing Iranian fire. Both countries host U.S. forces and have been facing repeated rounds of fire in the past few days. Two people confirmed dead in massive flooding in South Texas.
9: We want to do everything we possibly can to protect our lives.
5: Governor Greg Abbott, who says there have been more than 200 water rescues, more rain is expected through tomorrow. Taco Bell has taken immediate action, it says, to voluntarily remove potentially impacted lettuce that could be linked to a stomach bug outbreak. 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
5: A Trump cabinet member tells a personal story about threats made on his life at a State Department event focusing on political terrorism.
11: Treasury Secretary Scott Bessent told officials from dozens of countries at the event about an attempt on his life that happened just 2 hours after being sworn into his position.
12: So any of you who want to report that this is a fiction and does not exist, be there for the sentencing this August.
11: The Justice Department says 24-year-old Ryan English of Massachusetts pleaded guilty in March to charges related to the attempted assassination of Bessent. Police say English admitted to having Molotov cocktails and traveling to Washington, D.C. with the intention of killing a government official. His sentencing is set for August 14th. Tanya J. Powers, Fox News.
5: President Trump's teleprompter operators on unpaid leave after reports that he used his inside knowledge to make bets about the president's speeches on the online prediction market Kalshi. Gabriel Perez is accused of using his inside knowledge to win more than $100,000, betting on what the president would say in addresses like the State of the Union. Perez has been operating President Trump's teleprompter since 2016. Minnesota YMCA campers are rescued after being stranded by Canadian wildfires.
13: It was two groups of YMCA campers, all teens, that got stranded north of the border in a remote area as wildfires raged, preventing the campers from being able to evacuate.
14: It took one call. And over the night, all their forces were activated to go and rescue Minnesota campers from the Y. And that speaks volumes to our neighbors from Canada, our friends who've always been there. And I am just incredibly grateful.
13: Minnesota Governor Tim Walz also declaring a peacetime emergency this week and has mobilized the state National Guard over multiple wildfires that have broken out on the southern side of the Minnesota-Canada border.
5: Fox's Jeff Bonasso. I'm Lisa Lacera. This is Fox News.
15: An air quality alert still in effect through noon on Friday. This evening, continued smoky skies and warm with a small chance of isolated showers or a brief thunderstorm. High temperature in the mid-80s with light southeasterly winds. Tonight, partly cloudy with some spotty showers possible. Low 65. Southeast wind about 5 miles per hour. On Friday, smoke gradually clearing. Partly cloudy skies and humid with a chance of a spotty shower or thunderstorm. High 88. The southwest wind of 5 to 10. For Friday night, partly cloudy with a good chance of rain and thunder in the Northwoods. Low 66. Saturday, mostly sunny and seasonal. Some wildfire smoke may return. High 84. Sunday, fair amount of sunshine and warm, high 85. Monday, mixed skies and breezy with a chance of scattered showers and thunderstorms, high temperature up to 86 degrees. I'm 9 Storm Track meteorologist Jackson Garlock on AM 550, FM 99.9, WSAU.

0: This is the Joe Pags Show. To talk to Joe, call 888-941-PAGS. 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
1: Great radio stations everywhere, along with Sam, and Polo's here too. It is the Joe Pags Show. I appreciate you stopping by. There's a lot going on. There's a lot to get to, lots to talk about. It is a, what is it, Thursday already, Sam? That we get to Thursday?
2: Yeah, isn't that crazy?
1: It is kind of crazy.
2: It feels like Monday still.
1: All right, so we've got the administration is going after left-wing violence, going after left-wing nutjobs. I have a bunch of sound bites on that from Marco Rubio coming out. The president tonight is going to be doing a speech, and the speech tonight is going to be something about the 2020 election. And the question becomes, what exactly is it that happened in the 2020 election? Is there actual evidence, proof, that something else went on? Now, the allegation is that he's going to talk about a foreign actor, a foreign land, somehow affecting the outcome of the election. That's interesting to me. Very interesting. So, will the networks cover it? I think it's a valid question because we never know. Well, these networks, you never know. I have no idea if the networks are going to cover it or not. I think they should. It's a presidential address. It's a presidential speech. And let me ask you this. If you can't stand Trump and you would like for Trump to no longer be the president and you would like for Trump to just stop it, what if you take all that away and I ask you a simple question? Are you okay if your vote didn't count in 2020? You okay with that? It's a simple question. You cool with that? What if your vote did not count in 2020? Or what if your vote somehow was disenfranchised? Or what if people voted who weren't allowed to vote? Or what if there were numbers added to the final tally that weren't really actual votes? They were just enough to get somebody to win. Don't you want to know? And if you say you don't want to know, then you're a fool. If you say you don't want to know, then you're a loser. The president would say, loser, loser. Why wouldn't we want to know that it's fair and free? And what if you find out that he shows the evidence and it still proves Joe Biden won? Would you be okay with it then? Because the left keeps on saying there is no widespread voter fraud. There is no significant voter fraud. There is not enough voter fraud to have changed the outcome of the election. All right, there's voter fraud, but it's not a big deal. I think it's a big deal. I think you think it's a big deal. In fact, if you don't, then you're pretty un-American. I'll be honest with you. If your fear is that we find out the truth and Biden would not have won had there not been some sort of fraud or cheating or something going on, if you have a problem with that, then you're not really an American. You're just somebody who's an ideologue that only wants your side to win. Remember, after Hillary Clinton got that ass kicked, she complained that she didn't really lose. Kamala Harris is still going on tour complaining about how is it possible that she lost. Trump says it, and that's it. It's the end of the world. So we'll open them early, because I'd like to know, are you going to watch tonight? Do you care about what he has to say about potential voter fraud? Do you care what information is put out there that he can back up with actual evidence now? And what would deem evidence in your mind? What could be deemed evidence? Him just saying it is not evidence. I agree with you. Me just saying it is not evidence. I agree with you. Me having Mike Lindell on or Rudy Giuliani on to say they have evidence, that is something you should listen to. If the president says, now that I'm the chief executive in charge again of the executive branch, and we have verifiable proof that there was cheating, and then he shows the evidence, that's evidence. Even if you don't like him. And those of us who voted for him 3 times, we want to know the truth, but I honestly, as an American citizen, I think that you should want to know the truth, too. So are you going to watch tonight? Do you think CNN, MS Now, CNBC, ABC, NBC, CBS, are they going to all cover it? Sam, do we know? Are they all covering it?
2: They should be.
1: Well, I agree with you on that. Let's see if we can find out if they're actually covering it, because they should. Remember, when President Trump became the nominee in 24, Rachel Maddow on what was then MSNBC, was showing his speech live from Mar-a-Lago, then pulled out of it and said, we can't, because we're the news, we can't in good conscience air this because he's lying. Let me see how clear I can make it. If you're the Democrat nominee or the Republican nominee, the potential next president of the United States, and you're giving a speech, you take it. But let's say that you can make an argument that you don't have to. When the person is the president, you have to take it. Now, if you want to have a panel of idiots afterwards lined up to say that he's no good and he's a this, that, and the other, you can do that. You can do that. But at the same time, only do that after you saw the entire speech in context. You might have an expert on to say, well, this isn't true about what he's saying about the voting. This isn't true what he says about that country. This isn't true what he says about those machines. You can have that expert on. Absolutely 100%. After he gives the speech. I think it's kind of simple. 833-JOE-PAGS. 833-563-7247. JoePags.com. Scroll down, click on contact. Love to hear from you. Now, we posted the interview with Jeffrey Atticott from yesterday, Lieutenant Colonel Jeffrey Atticott, Warrior Defense Project. And we talked about how we might be negotiating with the wrong people in Iran. We might be negotiating with the theocracy, which we are, but the IRGC is still in control. Or the IRGC doesn't listen to the government. They'll do anything they want. They're actually, you know, shooting missiles at ships, killing 12 people. This, you know, the whole thing is a mess. Are we negotiating with the wrong people? Go and check that out. JoePags.com/YouTube. JoePags.com/YouTube. Go check that out. Because there's a lot of information in there you're not going to get anywhere else. There just is. You're not going to get it anywhere else. Because Atticott really spells out how these people can do anything they want. They ignore the actual theocracy, the actual government. And now we're getting news that they killed a bunch of people. And they tried to clean it up. They called it a genocide. Here's the latest on Iran. What remains of the Iran deal as fighting rages? This is from Newsmax World. The conflict between Iran and the United States has intensified in recent days, and an interim deal to end the fighting has collapsed less than a month after it was signed. The Memorandum of Understanding, the MOU, was supposed to halt all military operations and reopen the Strait of Hormuz, a crucial waterway for global oil and gas. It also set the stage for further negotiations intended to lead to a permanent peace deal and an agreement on Iran's nuclear program within 60 days. Some of the main causes or clauses of the agreement and the situation was, we've already spelled those out to you. The current situation is none of that's happening. I mean, again, it depends on who you're listening to when it comes to if the Strait of Hormuz is open or closed. Because I tell you right now, and I try to come from a place of authority, I have no idea. I don't know if it's open or closed. I have no clue. I just don't. I'd like to know, but I don't. So the question is a simple one. Was there any reason to do the MOU? Was there a reason to do it knowing that the theocracy really isn't in charge? It sounds like they don't have a commander-in-chief, and I asked Atticott about this yesterday. They don't have a commander-in-chief that decides here's what the military is going to do. What they have is a theocracy that sets the rules and the laws and the so on and so forth. The muscle is the IRGC, who can also act independently. That's a big difference here. Our military cannot act independently of the civilian commander-in-chief. They can't. The president is the boss of them. And that was done on purpose to have a civilian, a non-military member, be the boss of the military, because that person is not beholden to anything the military does. He is beholden to the people who elected him into that office. So your thoughts about where we are with Iran right now, as we're getting reports that they did in fact kill a bunch of people, and then they cleaned it up. It was a genocide. That's a quote. Iran militants killed protesters, cleaned up evidence, a refugee says. This is from News Nation, Diane Falzone. An Iranian refugee in hiding recounted the horrors and witnessed during the January protest massacre that resulted in the deaths of at least 50,000 people, including 260 children, at the hands of the Iran Revolutionary Guard Corps, the IRGC, according to sources. Iranian refugee Rayan Amiri, founding leader of the Conservative Party of Iran, told News Nation on January 8th that he helped lead the anti-government protests against the totalitarian regime. Political activists captured a video on his phone of IRGC militants opening fire on unarmed protesters at Sa'at Square in Sari Manzaran province, whatever it is, in the northern Iran, which he shared with News Nation. Amiri described horrifying scenes to News Nation, claiming fire trucks were used as decoys to deploy IRGC militants, who he then said shot at defenseless women and children. Inside the ambulances, I saw a dark green uniform of the IRGC, and these ambulances were square-shaped, very odd, or very old, not typical, Iranian ambulances. These firefighting vehicles were then used to wash the blood after the massacre, Emery said. Among the sound of gunshots, protesters chanted, "This is the last battle. Pahlavi will return." And Javed Shah, "Long live the Shah." Trump encouraged protesters on January 13th, "Keep fighting against the regime. Iranian protests. Keep protesting. Or patriots, keep protesting. Take over your institution. Save the names of the killers and the abusers," Trump wrote on Truth Social. "They will pay a big price. I have canceled all meetings with Iranian officials until the senseless killing of protesters stops. Help is on the way. MIGA." I guess make Iran great again. Amiri stated Trump did not fulfill his promise to the Iranian people. The president of the United States asked the Iranian people, encouraged them to go to the regime positions, to the police stations, and take over, basically. What do you think will happen to the people of the regime, to the regime positions? The regime will start to shoot, the refugees said. Amiri said many Iranians are furious with the U.S. president for his inability to support the protesters, which then led to thousands of citizens dying in a genocide at the hands of the regime. What's interesting to me, in a very sad way, is you've got idiots here in the United States and in other countries protesting against what Israel is doing in Gaza, calling that a genocide. The numbers from the Gazan news agency, which cannot be trusted, are 60 to 70,000 people killed. 50,000 are dead in Iran. Nobody cares, including 260 children. They're just dead. Nobody's saying anything about it. And listen, the refugee is saying what I said. Mr. President, you said you give them a chance to have their country back. Do it. Take them out. End the regime now. And not with ground troops. Blow them into smithereens until they give up, until the IRGC lays down their arms. 50,000 dead? We're still rattled and shaking because of the almost 3,000 who died on 9/11. We should be. 50,000, dude. You're talking about almost, I mean, this is 1,000% more? And it's crazy. You're looking at it and you're going, we responded the way we did to 9/11 because of 2,800, 2,900 people, which is sick. It's disgusting that that happened. You're looking at 50,000 dead people. I mean, comparatively speaking, holy mackerel. So, yeah, I'm, listen, love Trump, voted for him 3 times, interviewed him 15 times. I'm for the administration. MAGA, go MAGA, I'm America first. I think you give them a chance to get their country back. I think that's what you do. I just think that's what you do. Without any ground troops, without putting any more American men and women in harm's way, use the munitions that we have and finish it. Make them get on their knees and beg us to stop. 833-JOE-PAGS, 833-563-7247, joepags.com. 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
8: I'm glad to have you. Thanks. I appreciate you stopping by. It's the Joe Pags Show. Thanks a lot for being here. Thanks a lot for taking the time. We've got a couple of great interviews today. One is with a guy named Matt O'Brien. He is the boss over at FAIR, which is the Federation for America's or American Immigration Reform. Federation for America. I actually, during the interview, said, what's the acronym mean again? Federation for American Immigration Reform. FAIR.org is the website. He knows everything about immigration. We talk about the 14th Amendment stuff, birthright citizenship. We talk about the influx of people into this country. We start with a simple question. Are there mass deportations going on? And the answer is no. Well, yes, but no. Well, maybe. And that's what we have to know. Now, did Mark Wayne Mullen on his own decide we're going to stop traffic enforcement? Did the president, when the president came in and said we were going to keep on doing it, was he right? I mean, one would assume the president's right because he's the president, right? So, I mean, for me, breaking down the immigration issues that we have right now are very important. We'll keep on doing that. That's Matt O'Brien, hour number two. Hour number three, someone on my Giannotti Papadopoulos from Italy, where it's 104 degrees right now, and they're blaming us. We're going to talk about that. We're going to talk about a lot, including Ukraine and Lindsey Graham's sudden death after visiting Ukraine. Simona has interviewed people who are former leaders of Ukraine. She's got great insight into that. Make sure you stick around for that. Let me go to the phone line. It's going to be David in Texas. David, what's going on? Hi.
9: Hey, Joe. Good to talk to you. I talked to you quite a while back, but I was just going to tell you, everybody can know that that election was stolen in 2020 because liberal judges would always tamp down people trying to sue to see the Dominion computers.
8: Right.
9: Or even of late, Georgia, they were suing to keep the staff protected and to get the ballots back away from the FBI. So they're obviously hiding everything.
8: Well, there's something big time going on, and you're right about that. I appreciate the call from the flagship KTSA. I appreciate what you're saying, and the fact is many people on the left will say 61 or 62 cases thrown out of court. Well, that's not true. None of those cases was adjudicated. Those cases were not taken up by the judges. I think the judges were afraid of rioting in the streets, but they kept on being told they didn't have good standing or they didn't do it technically the right way, and they didn't have the ability to do something like that. How dare they, this, that, and the other. And I'm here to tell you that, sorry, you should have heard the cases. Because, again, the best way to prove there's no voter fraud is take the cases. The best way to prove that your franchise is protected is take the cases. The best way to say we're on the right track here is you take the cases. But instead of taking the cases, they said, not really standing. I think every American has standing if they're changing rules. Keep in mind, places like Pennsylvania changed the rules on how long you could accept a mail-in ballot. They had all these Zucker boxes, these, you know, Mark Zuckerberg paid for almost $500 million in boxes to collect votes that were not sanctioned. They weren't legally allowed to take votes in those boxes. They took them, but they shouldn't have. They certainly shouldn't have counted. Then you hear about 300,000 plus in Georgia. There's some questions there. Maricopa County, Arizona, some questions there. In Detroit, Michigan, questions there. People couldn't observe. People were putting up, all these construction paper blockades so people couldn't even look through the window. I mean, if there was no voter fraud, why did they jump through all of these enormous hoops to prove that we shouldn't even hear about potential voter fraud? I mean, that to me is a telltale sign that you got something to hide. And then when you hear these idiots in Congress say things like, it's the most secure election in our history. How do you know that? By whose metric? Who told you that lie? Because as far as I know, it just sounds stupid. It sounds dumb that you're making a statement that you can't back up. Because if I sat there in a hearing and they said, who won the 2020 election? I would say, I'm not sure who actually won. I know Joe Biden was inaugurated. How dare you say it? I would say, well, show me that. Show me how he won. Show me the fair and free election that we had. Show me the proof that when I say, I'm not sure who won, I'm all wet. Just show me and verify it to me. And then we go back to what I started with today. The president tonight is going to look at the American people and say, here's what we found out. Here's the verifiable proof. Here's what it is that the research showed. And I don't know what you do, because you can't go back and make him the president in 2020, obviously, or 2021. You can't do that. But at least we would know, and we would then be aware that we've got to make sure that we're using our brains here. Coming right back, the Joe Pag Show. Don't touch that dial.
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10: 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The Wisconsin DNR extends a statewide air quality advisory through noon on Friday. 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
11: This is all due to smoke from wildfires in Canada. Thursday morning, Madison's air quality was in the hazardous range. Roughly half of Wisconsin was in the very unhealthy air quality index category. That means the risk of health effects has increased for all populations. And at this level, most people should limit or avoid outdoor activity.
10: And lastly, three teenagers are now under arrest in connection with an acid attack in Jersey City. Police say a group on a moped splashed six women sitting in a car with sulfic acid a month ago as they rode by. The victims did have burns. A 13, 14, and 15-year-old faced numerous charges, including aggravated assault with a deadly weapon. Authorities say the victims appear to have been targeted, and the incident may be related to an earlier dispute. I'm Tom Schumacher, WSAU.
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15: An air quality alert still in effect through noon on Friday. This evening, continued smoky skies and warm with a small chance of isolated showers or a brief thunderstorm. High temperature in the mid-80s with light southeasterly winds. Tonight, partly cloudy with some spotty showers possible, low 65, southeast wind about 5 miles per hour. On Friday, smoke gradually clearing, partly cloudy skies and humid with a chance of a spotty shower or thunderstorm, high 88, the southwest wind of 5 to 10. For Friday night, partly cloudy with a good chance of rain and thunder in the Northwoods, low 66. Saturday, mostly sunny and seasonal. Some wildfire smoke may return, high 84. Sunday, fair amount of sunshine and warm, high 85. Monday, mixed skies and breezy with a chance of scattered showers and thunderstorms, high temperature up to 86 degrees. I'm 9 Storm Track meteorologist Jackson Garlock on AM 550, FM 99.9, WSAU.
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0: Great to have you along for the ride on a Thursday. There's a lot going on. 1 hour from now, it's going to be Matt O'Brien from FAIR, FAIR.org. It's the immigration organization. Again, the Federation for American Immigration Reform. That's what the acronym stands for, FAIR.org. Sam and I went to their conference several years ago. It's actually where we met the sheriff, Sheriff Land.
1: It sure is.
0: And became lifelong friends. And he's, by the way, he's dominating over on YouTube. I don't know if you've seen his YouTube channel. He's doing body cam videos. Holy mackerel, like 300,000 video views in a day. Doing great. I'm going to take some tips from him because he's doing very, very well. Want to get into some of what Marco Rubio had to say. Sam, do we know where Marco Rubio was today? He's at some conference somewhere. I feel like he was overseas. Where was it? You going to check? Marco Rubio is not playing. And I really like that about this guy. He's talking about the violence that is being born and used by the left, not only in this country, but also overseas. And I'm pretty sure he was somewhere overseas. I'm willing to be wrong about that. But just the video quality you can usually tell. Well, there you go. Overseas, some would say that's Washington. If you're in Europe listening, that is overseas, in fact. I'm pretty sure. All right, so let me give you some Marco Rubio, because he's now playing around and he's finally calling people out like we should have been doing in this country for a long time. You can't sit idly by as the DSA tries to take over. Can't sit idly by as strange third world countries and cultures try to take over what's happening in the United States. And he's put his foot down, and I'm glad.
2: This is a distinctive and unique evil. It has always been driven by a hatred, above all else, a hatred for civilization itself. It is a revolt of the worst against the best. A revolt of the weak and the cowardly against the strong and the good. It is perpetrated by those who cannot build, who cannot create, who cannot achieve great things, and take their revenge upon the world for their own inadequacy by seeking to destroy those who can. This is what radical leftism is. It may wear various different slogans and ideologies across place and time. They can call themselves anti-capitalist, or anti-imperialist, or communist, or anarchist, or Marxist, but the fundamental character is always the same. It's always the same. It is a poisonous resentment cloaked in the language of equality and justice, and liberation, an overwhelming need to tear down what greater men have built, to wreck what is beautiful and what is right on behalf of people.

0: Nobody back then thought, you know, because of our freedoms and liberties, we have to allow anything and everybody and every thought process to live in this country. Well, if the thought process is, I want to ruin your country from within, and they're saying it, that's a problem. If the thought process is, I hate the president, so he should die, that's a problem. If the thought process says we should have open borders and allow anybody and everybody to come in and change our culture and have little enclaves of hate-filled people just don't like our country and where we come from and how we were established, it's not okay. You don't just have to accept that because the Constitution says we have freedoms and the Declaration of Independence says freedom and liberty, life, liberty, and happiness. Your version of life, liberty, and happiness might be different than the Judeo-Christian version, the Western civilization version of it. And we shouldn't just sit idly by and let them do anything and everything they want. I'm glad he's calling them out.
1: And today we face a new wave of this old evil. Here in the United States, the share of left-wing terrorist attacks and plots has risen to levels not seen in decades.
0: So the fact that he said here in the United States, I should have known where he was, Sam, is that what you're saying?
2: Right.
0: Okay, just checking.
1: In Germany, far-left violence has jumped by more than 40% in just the last year alone. In Greece, more than 80% of radical violence is now driven by far-left and anarchist actors. These are not abstract statistics. Americans have seen what those numbers mean. An all-out assault on our immigration officers, sniper attacks, explosives, armed ambushes. A transgender shooter opening fire on Catholic elementary school students as they pray, his gun marked with slogans like, "Where is your God now?" A healthcare executive executed in cold blood in the streets. Multiple assassination attempts on a sitting president. And the murder of the greatest conservative activist of a generation. A man who happened to also be a husband and the father of two young children, shot and killed while speaking to a crowd of students.
0: Exactly right. I'm so glad he's calling them out. I mean, we live in this strange vacuum. We're supposed to pretend like these things didn't happen, like this president hasn't been the target of an attempted assassination five times now. We're just like, eh, whatever, you know, hey, you know, he's alive. Or Charlie Kirk's just dead, been dead now 10 months. Eh, he's dead, whatever. Can't say that. They should both be alive. Of course, the president is, but Charlie Kirk should be alive. And we should not be a land that allows for this uprising of crazy left-wing nutjob violence. Because they're not just doing violence. Like, you can hear about this weekend in Chicago. Going to be a lot of shootings. Going to be a lot of dead young black people in Chicago because the way the city is run, it's run like a bunch of idiots. And the mayor of Chicago, Brandon Johnson, thinks that they're just young people gathering. They're not. There's an epidemic of violence in Chicago. We just accept that, whatever, you're going to have 30, 40 shootings this weekend, whatever. But now when you take it to, I'm doing the attack on the CEO because I'm right. I'm killing Charlie Kirk because I'm right. I'm trying to kill Donald Trump because I'm right and he's bad. When you hear about the guy shows up in Austin to shoot up 6th Street or whatever, because Iran is right and we're wrong, so I get to kill these people. This is the different mindset. I'm against all the shootings in Chicago every weekend. Don't misunderstand me. That's bad leadership, bad management. But they're not shooting people out of thinking that they're right politically or they're correct religiously. They're shooting each other because they're in gangs and they're rivals and they want to rob stuff and whatever. I mean, and that should stop, without a doubt. But this is a different breed of people when you say, I'm going to go to the gay bar and kill 48 people in Orlando because I'm right and they're wrong. I'm going to go to the Catholic school in Minneapolis and kill them and ask them where their God is now. I'm going to go to the Christian school in Tennessee and kill people because I'm trans and I'm right and you're going to die because of it. Something wrong with that. That's a mindset that was like on steroids for the 4 years of Biden. I mean, Obama primed him and got him ready for his eight years, nut job that he was. But Biden comes in, and now the radical of the radicals are running the White House. It wasn't Biden. He was eating ice cream. He didn't know where he was most days. So I'm looking at it going, Are we really in a society because of our Constitution, because

0: for a Declaration of Independence that we have to allow for these radical nutjobs to kill anybody they want because they think they're right? I'm so glad Marco Rubio came out and talked about this. He continued.
1: Jihadist attacks and plots in the United States are down by two-thirds since ISIS's peak. The number of people killed by jihadist terrorism in Europe dropped by roughly 97%.
0: I mean, that's a really big deal. That's a huge deal. But this, of course, is where he's leading to saying, yeah, but left-wing violence is on the rise, and it's going crazy.
1: From the year 2015 to the year 2024. In other words, to a very great extent, our counterterrorism strategy has worked. The threat has not disappeared, of course. It will continue to exist, particularly so long as we tolerate immigration systems that imports these threats directly into our respective homelands. But this threat has been severely diminished. The world looked very different today because of it.
0: He's absolutely right about that. But then he does continue to opine about, not even opine, just say directly about left-wing violence. And then we've got Stephen Miller comments on it, too.
1: For far too long, however, our counterterrorism doctrine has had a blind spot. A blind spot when it comes to extremist violence from the political left. Even today, the very idea that far-left terrorism could be a serious threat is treated as a right-wing fever dream, or worse, as a dangerous fascist conspiracy. It's treated this way by many in the press, by many in academia and our universities, and by many of our legacy institutions. You will no doubt see the dogma rear its head in the coverage of this very conference. In spite of the clear and the undeniable reality, in spite of the objective numbers and statistics, in spite of the fact that in this room today, there are representatives from across the political spectrum, we will hear this organized, that this kind of organized violence and terror will be dismissed. It will be dismissed as a partisan fiction. A whole industry grew up in our countries around the study of extremism. We have think tanks and fellowships and journals and consultancies with the unspoken understanding among them that the only kind of political violence that was a true threat to our system, that only one kind of political violence was a true threat to the system. A bomb planted by a neo-Nazi group was a nefarious and murderous act of evil. It is. But a bomb planted by a Marxist revolutionary, well, that's just merely a tragic excess of idealism. Perhaps its means were misplaced or overzealous, but its ends were virtuous and just. That's the implication of how they treat it.
0: It's what I just said. It's okay that they're doing the killing. It's okay they want to kill Trump. It's okay they want to kill Rubio or PACs because we're right. And it's only right to do that. Sam, I don't know if you saw this video today from some Marine. He's wearing his uniform. He's running for office. Look up Libs of TikTok. This guy posts a video where he literally says President Trump should be killed.
2: Yikes.
0: He's like running for office. I don't know where he's from, but it's about a six-minute ranting of a nut job that should be in an institution, should be in an asylum. This guy believes that if Trump died, things would be better. And there are tons of people like him who think that. Instead of let's beat him in the next election or let's beat MAGA in the next election. It's like this, the alleged killer of Charlie Kirk. Well, I can't have him say anything like this anymore. I don't think people should have to hear it anymore. So let me take him out. It's craziness. Doesn't make sense.
1: For years, this extraordinary ideological prejudice was embedded in the way we talked about political violence and extremism. It was repeated again and again until it was accepted as the neutral and objective baseline. So entrenched in the mainstream conventional wisdom that it came to be regarded as an apolitical fact. It is the reason why, here in my country...
0: Think about what he just said. It's been deemed an apolitical fact. It's not apolitical. It's outrageously and radically political. I mean, I don't know how that they've worked on all the people's brains. Listen, I get why some of you follow Candace Owens, who I think needs to go see a psychiatrist. I know why some of you follow her. She's very, very good at pulling you in and dragging you along and telling you, but tomorrow I'm really going to this, and next week we're really going to unveil that. And my team, they don't have any team. My team is going to this, that, and the other thing. And wait till you find out what I uncovered. She really sucks you in. But she's not causing you to be violent. She just wants more clicks on her stuff, and some of you are dumb enough to click it. That said, these people aren't that. Antifa is not that. Those killing people like Charlie Kirk and trying to kill people like President Trump. They're not that. They think they are politically right historically, and the violence that they're perpetrating is somehow worthy. How many people have you seen make excuses for the alleged killer of the CEO of United Healthcare, this Luigi Mangione guy? How many excuses have you seen? Yeah, but he had really bad back pain. Yeah, but his family runs nursing homes and they weren't paying the right amount. Yeah, but what? He killed a guy in cold blood on the streets of New York. What Rubio just said is absolutely true and absolutely righteous.
1: So many people in positions of power have repeatedly dismissed acts of violence and even terrorism as legitimate forms of political expression so long as they served a left-wing cause. It is why during those George Floyd, so-called George Floyd riots in the summer of 2020, as criminals and extremists burned and looted their way through America's great cities and nearly brought the country to its knees, city governments all across the country simply refused to prosecute the people conducting these acts of violence and terror.
0: Remember that? Of course you do. Take down the precinct, no problem. 26 dead people, no problem. It's all for the right reason. COVID's here. You've got to mask up and you've got to have 6 feet distancing, except if you're in a George Floyd riot, because that's more important. Wait, don't take my word for it. Look it up. This is all historically fact. You can go and do a mass violent protest for George Floyd, even during COVID, because that's more important. But you couldn't go to church. Your kids couldn't go to school. Remember? You better.
1: It is the reason for the now infamous image, maybe you all recall this, of a news anchor from a very prominent agency, a news anchor, standing in a neighborhood, consumed in flames. Meanwhile, the cryon on the bottom read that the protests were mostly peaceful. This was something worse than a double standard. Left-wing violence was not just excused. It was treated as sacrosanct, a protected class unto itself. That era has to end.
0: It does. It has to end. And we've got to call them out at every turn, which is what I did during COVID, which is what I did during the George Floyd riots, what I did, you know, whenever somebody is out there telling you the vaccine's great, go and go and take the shot or else you'll die. We gave you the truth the best we could, but it's not easy fighting uphill all the time. It's not easy fighting against the gigantic corporations all the time. It's not. But, I mean, I love that Rubio came out and said this because maybe some of you needed a kick in the rear end. Maybe some of you needed a push. And he's here to give it, and I'm glad that he is. 833-JOE-PAGS, 833-563-7247, joepags.com. 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
8: Glad to have you. Thanks. I appreciate you stopping by. Really, really glad that Marco Rubio went there. I wanted him to go there. Stephen Miller had something to say, too.
9: Here in the United States, we have taken the necessary and essential action of formally recognizing left-wing violence as a form of political terrorism that is a direct threat to our national security and the survival of our Republican form of government.
8: I'm here to tell you that I don't care what you think of Stephen Miller. The guy is right on when it comes to loving America and making us America first. Stick around after the top. I'm going to give you that entire thing, about 2 minutes long. Got some other stuff to get to as well, including Matt O'Brien from FAIR, Federation for American Immigration Reform. He knows a lot about the laws. Can something be done about the 14th Amendment? What about sanctuary cities? Are they legal or sanctuary states? Keep it here. Coming back.
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14: This is a Fox News alert, election security. I'm Lisa LaSera. That was the focus of President Trump's address this evening as we head into the midterm.
15: Election integrity has been a focus of President Trump's second term. In his national address, he refocused on maintaining the sanctity of America's elections and pointed a finger at whom he claims is trying to interfere.
16: The People's Republic of China carried out what is believed to be the largest compromise of election data in history.
15: He's released once classified documents he says proves it was a coordinated effort by China on many fronts. The president also claimed China attempted to influence the 2020 election for former President Joe Biden.
14: Fox's Colonel Scott. The president also citing the length of time it took to count votes in California's primaries. California Governor Gavin Newsom saying in a statement, California law is clear. Only U.S. citizens can vote in local and federal elections. And he wrote, voter fraud is extremely rare and almost always committed by U.S. citizens. This afternoon, Senate Democratic Leader Chuck Schumer said the president's claims have nothing to do with the 2020 election.
17: This is about laying groundwork to undermine the 2026 election before a single vote has been cast.
14: Schumer accused President Trump of trying to discredit American voters. Bridges that are key to control of Iran's Strait of Hormuz on the list of targets of new strikes by U.S. forces.
18: That's Iran's principal naval and commercial port on the Strait of Hormuz. And for the first time since President Trump ordered the return of the naval blockade of all Iranian ports, U.S. Marines seized an oil tanker in the Gulf of Oman carrying 2 million barrels of oil, a ship the U.S. Treasury sanctioned as part of Iran's shadow fleet back in 2024.
14: Fox's Lucas Tomlinson in Tel Aviv. 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
22: Temperatures being 30 degrees above average.
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14: A jury in Kentucky has ordered a ghost gun company to pay more than $100 million to the family of a teenager who killed himself 3 years ago.
24: After a two-day trial this week, a jury in Louisville awarded the family of Henry Willis a little more than $4 million in economic damages and $100 million in punitive damages. He was 18 when he bought a ghost gun from Husky Armory and put it together before using it to kill himself. Willis's mother, Laura Herp, said after the verdict,
25: "I firmly believe my son would be alive today if Husky Armory had sold him that ghost gun. Putting time and space between a person in crisis and a firearm can make all the difference between life and death."
24: Attorneys for the family say Husky Armory did not attend the trial. A state court previously issued a default judgment against the company for failing to respond to the lawsuit. Jessica Rosenthal, Fox News.
14: In the aftermath of England's World Cup elimination, a political dispute brews between the UK and Argentina.
26: After defeating England 2-1 in Wednesday's World Cup semi-final in Atlanta, Argentina players celebrated in front of their fans. Some held a banner thrown down by their supporters. It read in Spanish, "The Malvinas are Argentina. Argentine. This a reference to the UK's Falkland Islands, a South Pacific archipelago claimed by Buenos Aires. Political messages aren't allowed at the World Cup. The British government wants soccer chiefs at FIFA to investigate the incident. In 2012, a South Korean player received a 2-game ban for holding a banner referencing a territorial dispute with Japan. In London, Jonathan Savage, Fox News.
14: The FDA has approved a first-of-its-kind pill that it says can drastically reduce cholesterol. The drug can lower dangerous cholesterol in a way that's previously only been available with injectable drugs. The pill from Merck blocks a liver protein. I'm Lee Silicera. This is Fox News.
0: An air quality alert still in effect through noon on Friday. This evening, continued smoky skies and warm with a small chance of isolated showers or a brief thunderstorm. High temperature in the mid-80s with light southeasterly winds. Tonight, partly cloudy with some spotty showers possible, low 65, southeast wind about 5 miles per hour. On Friday, smoke gradually clearing, partly cloudy skies and humid with a chance of a spotty shower or thunderstorm, high 88, the southwest wind of 5 to 10. For Friday night, partly cloudy with a good chance of rain and thunder in the northwoods, low 66. Saturday, mostly sunny and seasonal. Some wildfire smoke may return, high 84. Sunday, fair amount of sunshine and warm, high 85. Monday, mixed skies and breezy with a chance of scattered showers and thunderstorms, high temperature up to 86 degrees. I'm 9 Storm Track meteorologist Jackson Garlock on AM 550, FM 99.9, WSAU.
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8: Great radio stations across the land, along with Sam and Polo. It is the Joe Pags Show. Glad to have you along for the ride. There's a lot going on. There's a lot to get to. Lots to talk about. The president expected to speak as we're doing this live in about 2 hours. And for those who don't know, we do it live from 3 to 6 p.m. Pacific. It's 6 to 9 p.m. Eastern time is when we're on. We're on other stations after that, and I'm happy to be on there. Not complaining, just letting you know the time of it all. You actually might be hearing this after the president does his speech. I asked the question in hour number one, will the broadcast networks running the speech tonight? They should. ABC, NBC, CBS, CNN, Fox, Newsmax, anybody who claims to do news should be covering the president of the United States, going to the microphone, going to the podium, and speaking to the American people. He might be sitting in the Oval Office. If he's speaking to the American people, you've got to carry it. And if you don't carry it, then you look like a fool. If you do carry it and you want to complain about what he said, do so afterwards. I talked about it last hour. Have a panel of people sitting there ready to say he's right or he's wrong. You can't just not cover it. None of you think you're a news organization. That doesn't make any sense. Here's the actual story from Deadline. Do we ever use Deadline, Sam? We use Deadline a lot?
2: I mean, I like to read Deadline, but I don't know if we use it a lot on the show.
8: All right. So Deadline writes this. Johnson, good old Ted, says ABC, NBC, and CNN will not carry Donald Trump's primetime speech on their linear networks amid reports they'll bring up stolen election claims. And again, it's not supposed to be about claims. It's supposed to be about evidence. It's supposed to be about the truth. But you'll notice in the headline already, good old Ted wants to denigrate President Trump by saying, won't carry Donald Trump's primetime speech. I mean, you know what kind of an outlet Deadline must be if that's their headline? And then there's a picture of President Trump, and it says, Donald Trump, photo by so-and-so from Getty Images. Not President Donald Trump, just Donald Trump. Oh, look at this. I've got to sign up for Deadline or something, I think. No, I don't. Okay, here we go. Updated with CNN plans. This afternoon, ABC News and NBC News said Thursday, today, that they will carry Donald Trump's primetime address tonight only on their respective streaming sites. ABC News Live and NBC News Now, and not their broadcast network. CBS News has yet to reveal its coverage plans. The address is expected to begin at 9 p.m. Eastern Time, 6 p.m. Pacific Time. Among cable networks, CNN said that it also will not carry the speech live, but we'll run it on CNN.com and all its on its all-access streaming platform. NBC News said it will air a special report on the network after the speech. ABC News will monitor the speech and will break in for a special report depending on developments. Just so you understand, they're literally saying they're going to pick and choose what they want to tell you what the president said. They're going to do a special after the speech, just so they're on the same page, instead of running the speech. Story goes on to say the broadcast networks do not always carry presidential primetime speech upon White House request, as decisions were made to bypass Joe Biden and Barack Obama addresses as well. I doubt there were many Obama and Biden speeches that were bypassed. First of all, Biden hardly ever did it. Secondly, if Obama farted, then they were covering it. Holy mackerel, the president farted. A CNN spokesman said the network will cover the president's speech as a news event and monitor it for news developments, providing analysis and commentary from CNN experts who cover elections, intelligence, and the FBI. So in other words, CNN is going to watch it, not let you see it, and then they're gonna complain about it. Or, I'm sorry, have experts talk about it. I mean, my goodness. Come on, dude. This is so nasty. Do they call him President Trump at all in this? They just keep on saying Trump and Donald Trump. They are saying presidential address, so we know that he's the president, but I mean, come on. All week, the story says, there's been speculation or expectation that Trump plans to focus on intelligence claims about the 2020 presidential election and use it as a rationale for passage of the Save America Act. The topic puts the networks on the spot, devoting the primetime airwaves to potentially unsubstantiated and unfounded claims that the 2020 election was rigged, even though the courts rejected dozens of Trump campaign election challenges that year before the race was certified. Just so you understand how they just worded that. Really pay attention to how they worded that. All week there's been the expectation that Trump plans to focus on intelligence claims. Because remember, people like Deadline, I'm sure, said the 51 intelligence people were right when they talked about Hunter Biden's laptop. But now intelligence claims, they're saying claims as if it can be questioned, about the 2020 presidential election and use it as a rationale for passage of the Save America Act. The topic puts the networks on the spot, devoting the primetime airwaves to potentially unsubstantiated and unfounded claims that the 2020 election was rigged, even though the courts rejected dozens of the Trump campaign election challenges that year before the race was certified. Let me just make sure that we're on the same page. What they just said there was, it could be unsubstantiated, but we're not sure. You know how you could find, Sam, you know how you could find out if they're substantiated or not?
2: How?
8: Run it and watch it.
2: There you go.
8: Maybe I'm stupid. But run it and watch it, then complain if he doesn't substantiate. It's not going to be, I, Donald Trump, say it was rigged, although he said that many times. This is going to be, I, the President of the United States, have this information in my hands showing what happened. I mean, my goodness. You know what I mean? Holy mackerel. You got to be kidding me. Even though courts rejected, I talked about this last hour. 61 or 62 cases were not heard. We don't know if they had really good evidence that said, this is why it was rigged, this is why it was fraud, this is why it was bad. But that whole paragraph is to make you think there are still unsubstantiated. But they added the word potentially so they could say, well, no, it was substantiated, but we said it was potentially unsubstantiated, which means it might not have been. And unfounded. He's planning on walking out there with evidence tonight. The president's not going to break into programming to say, I still think I was ripped off in 2020. The man's the president now. He can't run again. So, I mean, there's really no reason to tell us about it unless it's true. Story goes on to say Trump announces plans for the address Monday, and typically the networks would have some announcement by now. Quote, without free and fair elections, you don't have a country, Trump told reporters earlier this week when asked to preview his address. White House Press Secretary Karoline Leavitt told reporters Thursday today that the speech will be about the integrity of elections. She did not reveal the extent of which the president would delve into the election of the past. Quote, it will shock you if you have an honest eye listening to the president tonight, and everything he's saying will be backed by facts and evidence that will be provided this evening, she said, responding to a CBS News correspondent. She said, I hope CBS will take this speech, underscoring the extent to which plans have not been finalized. Broadcast networks carry Trump's primetime address April 1st about the war in Iran, but his July 4th speech on a national mall billed as a rally did not get the same treatment. Speech about election security, which with reports that Trump will cite intelligence of foreign interference, puts the onus on the networks to aggressively fact check if the president returns to unfounded claims about the 2020 election was stolen. By the way, nobody ever proved that what he said was unfounded. Nobody. Just to let you know, nobody's ever proven that what he said was unfounded. Courts didn't hear it. They just said that. And then there's a rumor, not verified report, that John Roberts himself was like, we're not going to take that up. Be riots in the street. So acting like there was verifiable news in 2020 that there was no fraud, there was no stolen election, nothing was rigged, that's just not true. When you say things like potentially unsubstantiated, you're now covering your ass. But Caroline Leavitt said, and that quote was very important, she said, you better watch it with an open mind and a clear eye, because he's going to give you fact and evidence. So news outlets hear that the President of the United States is going to offer facts and evidence proving what happened in 2020. And you've decided not to take it? Are you drunk? Do you need a drug test? I would urge all of you to watch this. Sam, you can check my math on this, but I'm sure Newsmax will cover it. I'm sure Fox News will cover it. I'm sure that it'll probably be on X from the White House live stream. Make sure you watch this. Don't let them censor this like they censored the Hunter Biden laptop story. Don't let them censor this and keep you in the dark that nothing wrong happened in 2020. If he's got the facts and he's the CEO of the executive branch, that's where the DOJ is, that's where the FBI is, that's where the CIA is. If he's got facts that he's going to present to the American people, if you call yourself a news organization, you have to cover it. But as an American who chooses to listen to my show, and I appreciate you more than you know, do yourself a favor and make sure you take this in tonight. I don't know specifically what he's going to say, and you know me, I will call him out if he doesn't offer actual evidence, but I think he's going to. No reason to do this if he doesn't have the evidence. With that in mind, the Senate faces a come-to-Jesus moment on Trump's election priority under the GOP's new plan. This is from Fox News Digital. With November's midterm elections just months away, Republicans think they have found a key to passing President Donald Trump's long-stalled top election priority. The House on Wednesday, yesterday, unveiled a draft framework for a third shot at budget reconciliation, the party-line process that Republicans successfully used to ram through Trump's One Big Beautiful Bill and a separate $72 billion package funding immigration enforcement for years to come. The latest $95 billion package is expected to focus on defense funding, farm assistance, and the Save America Act. While specific details are still being negotiated, several sources familiar with the Republicans' plan told Fox News Digital that it won't actually be the Save America Act tucked into the package. Instead, a $10 billion pot of money included in the budget blueprint released yesterday, is expected to incentivize states to adopt parts of the original Save America Act first passed by the House earlier this year to help cover implementation costs. Policies under consideration include grant funding to help states enforce voter ID requirements and encouraging states to add proof of citizenship requirements to real IDs, sources told Fox News. The earlier deliberations come as pressure mounts from Trump and vocal proponents of the Save America Act, both within Congress and online, who are demanding the Senate do whatever it takes to pass the bill. Senate Republicans have struggled for months to get the stalled election measure across the finish line, which Trump has labeled his top legislative priority. Quote, the pressure is going to be on the Senate, Representative Marlon Stutzman, Republican from Indiana, a member of the House Budget Committee, said to Fox News. Certain senators are going to have to find a real come-to-Jesus moment to pass the strongest reconciliation package possible, he continued. Is it going to happen? The simple questions you're going to watch tonight, are you disappointed or did you expect it for these big networks to not take this up? Because at the end of the day, if there was fraud in the 2020 election or the 2016 election or the 2000 election or the 1887 or 86 election, we should know, shouldn't we? I think we as Americans have the right to know, is our franchise protected? Did our vote count? And if it didn't, why didn't it count? What the hell happened? 833-JOE-PAGS, 833-563-7247, joepags.com. Scroll down, click on contact. It'll be Matt O'Brien from fair.org at the bottom of the hour. Let me tell you about Lean. 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I'm going to get you started with 20% off because I want you to try this. It's a supplement. It's not a GLP-1. It's not a prescription drug. It's not go to the doctor and get a script. 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

0: Thanks. I appreciate you stopping by. There's a lot going on. There's a lot to get to. It's the Joe Pag Show. For your Thursday, bottom of the hour is going to be Matt O'Brien, who is from FAIR. FAIR.org is the website. It's the Federation for American Immigration Reform. And they do a really good job. We talk about the 14th Amendment. We talk about, is ICE doing enforcement right now? Was there really a pause in doing traffic enforcement? Because Mark Wayne Mullen said there was. Then President Trump said there wasn't. So where are we with that? And also we talk about, why are people who overstayed their visas, why are they looked at as a civil, or why is that a civil infraction by the law and not a criminal infraction, and shouldn't we change that? For those who are wondering what I mean, coming across the border illegally is against federal criminal law. 8 U.S.C. 1325 says if you come across the border illegally, it's a crime, a federal misdemeanor. It's not civil. It's a federal crime. Doesn't matter what the lefties are saying. Doesn't matter how stupid they're being. Doesn't matter that they think you're stupid because you're not. This is what they're lying about. They're actually holding signs it's not a crime. It is. If you get sent back, if you get deported and then you come back again, that's 8 U.S.C. 1326, which is a federal felony. Now, the adjudication that they're doing is, or the enforcement they're doing, is more of a civil enforcement because you get less due process that way. But when it comes to the visa overstays, that should be a crime as well. The argument is, well, visa overstays, that's just somebody who, the only thing they did wrong was they just were a little late on getting it renewed or something. They didn't leave on time. Well, a lot of those who were the 9/11 hijackers that killed a bunch of people in New York and Washington, they were here on visa overstays. So don't tell me that it's not a big deal if they overstay. It is a big deal. So I would absolutely like to see us change that to where if you overstay your visa, then that is a misdemeanor as well, a crime by federal statute. They should change that. And if you overstay your visa, get deported, come back again, still should be a felony. So I don't understand why you would make that delineation. And keep in mind, saying that it's a civil infraction doesn't mean you're off scot-free. If I get stopped for a traffic ticket and it's not a criminal amount of speed, like I know in Arizona, if you're 20 miles an hour over the speed limit, that can be a criminal ticket, not a civil ticket. But if you're 5-10 miles an hour over, you get a ticket. It's civil. But if you don't pay that fine, you still can be picked up, locked up, have a warrant. You still pay the penalties. It becomes a criminal event if you don't pay it. But why you would have somebody who overstayed their visa not face a criminal charge, it's just a misdemeanor. It's not like you're going to be in prison for 5 years. I'm not sure why we do that. That should change. We talked to Matt O'Brien about that and an awful lot more. At the end of last hour, I said I would bring you all of Stephen Miller. He gives a two-minute soliloquy about leftist violence, about protecting our culture, protecting our country.
1: Here in the United States, we have taken the necessary and essential action of formally recognizing left-wing violence as a form of political terrorism that is a direct threat to our national security and the survival of our Republican form of government. President Trump issued a directive. In our parlance, it's called a National Security Presidential Memorandum, or NSPM, NSPM 7 to be exact, that directs for the first time in American history all of our law enforcement and intelligence agencies to work together to disrupt, identify, defund, debank, arrest, and prosecute these political terrorists that are operating in our country. It's very important to understand that left-wing political terrorism seeks as its ultimate end the overthrow of our system and form of government.
0: I mean, that's such a salient point. They seek to overthrow, to change, to get rid of our current form of government, and we just allow it. It's very strange to me.
1: And we've seen this has taken place many times in many places throughout the years, and Secretary Rubio has provided you many examples. Left-wing terrorism always ends in bloodshed, misery, and suffering. It only can travel in one direction. There's no point at which the left-wing terrorist is satisfied with his gains and ceases progressing. Inevitably, left to run its course, it always becomes a gulag. It always becomes the mass imprisonment of political enemies, the stripping of their rights and freedoms, inflicting immense pain, humiliation, suffering, in order to establish complete and total control. Control through psychological and physical and actual terror. And we have to understand that that is the scope and the extent of the threat that we face.
0: What did he say that was wrong? You can go historically through the ages and see when a government is overthrown, when an empire, and people call us an empire, when an empire ceases to remain. Now, there's never been anything like what we have, freedom, liberty, limited government, restrictions on government, God-given rights. We've never seen a country in history like ours. Lasted 250 so far. They want to end it, the far left-wing extremists. But this is always the goal, overthrow it, change it, get rid of it. What he says is absolutely true because of what I talked about either earlier this hour or last hour. The end game for them is I'm right, you're wrong, therefore I get to kill you, which is never, ever going to be survivable as a country. Keep it here for Matt O'Brien.
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3: Good evening, I'm Tom Schumacher with WSAU News. A Southwest Wisconsin police chief is fired after an alleged OWI crash. Here's reporter Rena Newport with more.
4: The city of Darlington on Tuesday fired police chief Zavon Conway. Conway was cited for first-time OWI last month following a crash in Monroe, where he allegedly drove through a stop sign, left the road, and crashed into a retaining wall. Conway then allegedly drove away from the crash. He's facing charges of hit and run, inattentive driving, and failure to notify law enforcement of an accident.
5: Raymond Newport, WSAU News.
3: And lastly, Argentina is heading to their second straight World Cup final. The defending champions scored two late goals to beat England 2-1 in Wednesday's semifinal in Atlanta. They will now meet Spain in Sunday's final in New Jersey. Argentina enters the final, having won all of their matches at the World Cup, while Spain is unbeaten, with Cape Verde the only team to earn a draw with them. England will face France in Saturday's third-place match. I'm Tom Schumacher, WSAU.
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7: An air quality alert still in effect through noon on Friday. This evening, continued smoky skies and warm with a small chance of isolated showers or a brief thunderstorm. High temperature in the mid-80s with light southeasterly winds. Tonight, partly cloudy with some spotty showers possible, low 65, southeast wind about 5 miles per hour. On Friday, smoke gradually clearing, partly cloudy skies and humid with a chance of a spotty shower or thunderstorm, high 88, the southwest wind of 5 to 10. For Friday night, partly cloudy with a good chance of rain and thunder in the Northwoods, low 66. Saturday, mostly sunny and seasonal. Some wildfire smoke may return, high 84. Sunday, fair amount of sunshine and warm, high 85. Monday, mixed skies and breezy with a chance of scattered showers and thunderstorms, high temperature up to 86 degrees. I'm 9 Storm Track meteorologist Jackson Garlock on AM 550, FM 99.9, WSAU.
8: People are asking this question. Has ICE slowed down mass deportation? We voted for mass deportation. I therefore want my vote to be honored, and I want people mass deported. They were mass imported, so why not? Let me get with Matt O'Brien. He is the Director of Investigations, Federation for American Immigration Reform, or FAIR. How are you, Matt? Good to see you.
9: I'm doing well, thank you. It's good to be back.
8: Do you think mass deportations are happening? I'm hearing numbers like 2.9 million have been sent back, but a lot of them self-deported, and I don't really like see the mass roundup that I thought we were going to be getting. Am I missing it?
9: No, you're not missing it. I think it's happening, but I think that the other side, the people that want to have open borders, have filed every lawsuit and engaged in every kind of delaying tactic that they possibly could, and that is having an effect on the Trump administration's ability to get this done. Now, the good news is every time one of these cases percolates up to the Supreme Court, and for that matter, a lot of times in the intermediate federal courts,
8: right,
9: Trump is winning. He's just knocking it out of the park on all of these cases.
8: Yeah, oh, I agree with you, but recently we had a couple of people died at the hands of ICE, one in Houston, one in Maine. Both of them, I believe, were here illegally, but neither one was the target, allegedly. Once that happened, Mark Wayne Mullen, the DHS secretary, meets with Susan Collins and then says, we're going to stop traffic enforcement for a while. The next day, Trump says, no, we're not. What are you talking about? We're going to keep on doing this, which is what they have to do if a city or a state or a municipality won't cooperate with federal authorities. How do you take what just went on this past week in those two cases and Mullen saying something and Trump saying something different?
9: So I think as an insider, I was a trial attorney with ICE for ages. I was an immigration judge. I think what's gone on in this case is there was a standard stand down to do an investigation, which is you know, standard operating procedure in every single one of these cases.
8: Right.
9: So something like this happens, and it's whether it's ICE or the New York City Police Department. You've got the Office of Professional Responsibility at ICE, which is their internal affairs department, comes in to do an investigation. Typically, the FBI comes in. You also have the Office of the Inspector General for the Department of Homeland Security. Depending upon the union that's involved, you may have an investigator from the union or a private investigator who works for the union. And so I think what Secretary Mullen was trying to say was, we're going to do the professional thing here. We're going to do a stand down from vehicle stops until we figure out what went wrong and whether we need to change the policy.
8: Right.
9: And I think, you know, the president, as he occasionally does, got a little bit out over his skis and said, no, we're not going to stop doing this. And the media, of course, got involved and tried to portray this as ICE was never, ever going to do another vehicle stop. And I think the reality is that ICE is going to finish the investigation on this. They're going to determine whatever they determine about the shootings. And then they're going to go back to doing their job, which is law enforcement, which it's impossible to do.

0: And I don't hate your the name of your organization, don't get me wrong, but I'm like, what do we have to reform? The laws are on the books. We have to reform the fact that executives, the CEO, the executive branch, the president, depending on what party he's in, changes how we enforce the law. Their policies should not usurp law, but they do. So when we talk about reforming it, are we talking about reforming how we actually enforce the law? I hope so, because I don't think you need any new immigration laws.
1: No, that's exactly what we're talking about, and that's what FAIR's name has always referred to. We have the laws on the books to be able to secure the border and to be able to shut down illegal immigration. I mean, President Trump did it in a month within taking office for his second term. So it's when we talk about reform, what we're talking about is getting all of bad policies that ignore the relevant laws out. What we want the federal government to do is to enforce the Immigration and Nationality Act the way Congress wrote it. And it's not up to the federal government to decide they don't like a particular provision of the INA and refuse to enforce it. So we're trying to stop that from happening. That is the reform that we're engaging in.
0: It's Matt O'Brien from FAIR, Federation for American Immigration Reform, right? Boom. Nailed
1: right.
0: it. I don't know if that's right or not. But either way, it's a great organization. Go support them. It's fair.org. Let's talk about the 14th Amendment. You and I both know that Senator Howard added and insisted on having it added from Michigan, subject to the jurisdiction thereof, to say you can't have an allegiance to another country. If you come into this country and you have a baby, you already have an allegiance to the land where you're a citizen. So you, the mother, or you, the mother and the father, you have that allegiance. Your child automatically has the same allegiance. I think that the framers who put in the 14th Amendment thought that subject to the jurisdiction thereof took care of not allowing people here illegally to have babies that are American citizens. That seems pretty cut and dry to me. Amy Coney Barrett disagrees with me. So does John Roberts. Why?
1: I'm not sure. I mean, I've read the debate and I agree with you. I think that this is a case of historical presentism. You have a bunch of Supreme Court justices taking a law that was written in order to ensure that freed slaves had all the same rights as other U.S. citizens after we fought a war over abolishing slavery.
0: Right.
1: And they're trying to apply it to an immigration situation that the framers of the 14th Amendment could never have conceived of. And so I think what you need to do in a situation like that is you need to do what Justice Scalia was famous for and what Justice Alito and Justice Thomas do now, which is what was the original intent of this law?
0: Right.
1: And if we take a look at that, how do we figure out how to apply it to the current circumstances in a way that makes sense and doesn't lead to absurd policy ends? And this decision that we got on this was absolutely terrible. I mean, it makes no sense to me that the most learned justices in the country would come to the conclusion that anyone who shows up here, whether they're here lawfully or not, and happens to give birth, has given birth to a citizen. It's just the most absurd policy conclusion that you could possibly come to.
0: Yeah, I can't agree with you more. You know, John Roberts literally said, subject to the jurisdiction thereof means the baby. I'm like, no, it doesn't. The baby already the parents are in charge of the child. They will then give whatever allegiance they have of themselves to the baby. The baby is not somebody who's born here. Hey, look at me, I'm American. When they did the 14th Amendment, literally, you know this, I'm just going to say it for the audience again, American Indians weren't citizens. They did not fall under the same thing. They were separate because of the Indian Nation and so on. We've changed that since through legislation. The one thing that bothers me about that case, though, well, a lot of it bothers me, but they try to use Wong Kim Ark as the reason why people who are born here are suddenly subject to the jurisdiction of and therefore a citizen. But Wong Kim Ark, that's a case about being domiciled or not. His parents, because they were Chinese, there was racism against them. So they could not get permanent status. They could not get a green card or the de facto, the same facsimile thereof back in 1818, whatever it happened to be. But they were domiciled here. They owned homes. They owned businesses. When that child was born, clearly he should have gotten the citizenship that his parents were not being given because they were Chinese. That case and this case were completely different. Why did they refer to it? I think Amy Coney Barrett referred to it and said, because of that case, we can't change it.
1: Well, I think they're actually not so different. There's a lot of misreading of Wong Kim Ark. So what actually happened in that case was Wong Kim Ark's parents fell into one of the exceptions where they could lawfully enter and permanently reside in the
0: right.
1: United States.
0: Right.
1: And so what the court in that particular circumstance said was that they had

0: expressed an intention to make their permanent home here in the United States, and that therefore they came under the allegiance and protection of the United States, and because of that, they met the Fourth Amendment requirement.
1: Gotcha.
0: That was expressed in jurisdiction thereof. And the problem is that a lot of modern readers, and this includes John Yoo, Antonin Scalia's former law clerk, they read this and they go, well, jurisdiction means what it means when we use the word today. The thing is, if you go back and you look at old dictionaries at the time when Wong Kim Ark was decided, jurisdiction was not a term that was used to just mean the geographical circumscription over which a court has responsibility.
1: Right.
0: It had a very different meaning. It had a political meaning, which meant that you owed allegiance to a country, owed you protection. And then there was a legal jurisdiction, which meant that a court could take cognizance of a matter. And, you know, so this is what we run into all the time with older cases like this. You have judges that want to sit and view these through a modern lens,
1: yeah,
0: and then try and interpret them as if the words that were being used meant exactly the same thing back then as they do now. And that simply is not the case. And so Wong Kim Ark did not stand for the proposition that anyone who gave birth to a child in the United States had a U.S. citizen child. What
1: right.
0: the case actually said was that parents who were here lawfully at the invitation of the United States government and gave birth to a child could convey citizenship to the child.
1: Absolutely. And again, the word domicile does play a role because they lived here. They were here. They were allowed to be here. They just didn't get a piece of paper that said that they were somehow official or legal because there was, again, I'll say this again, racism against Chinese back then. Having said that, that doesn't have any reference to this case whatsoever today. In fact, I had Louis Gohmert on the other day, and he said, former District 1 Republican, great state of Texas, he said, hey, Joe, when did they start doing that, giving citizenship to anybody who was born here? I said, I don't know. He said, it's like in the past 60 years. What happened? Did the president sign an executive order? Was there a policy change? Was there a bill passed? Did anything legally through the government happen to make that happen? I said, Louis, I don't think so. And he was right. So can you tell me what happened that started allowing them to just give citizenship to anybody who came?
0: Yeah, 100%. We actually researched this here at FAIR. Back when I was here, before I went away to be an immigration judge, and we
1: right.
0: found that nobody knows. The only reference that we could find to any official act connected with this was notes in a case that happened in the 1920s. In that case, the Bureau of Immigration, which was part of the Department of Labor, issued a certificate of naturalization to a child that was born to an illegal alien on the basis of the 14th Amendment. But there is no memorandum from an attorney general or from anyone in a position of authority.
1: No EO from the president.
0: Implemented this. No EO from the president, nothing of the sort. This is something that sort of came up as a myth. Somewhere, someone in an administrative agency did it. It caught on. We just kept doing it, and nobody ever stopped to think about it. And you know, when you analyze that, that's really remarkable that in a country like the United States that runs on laws and regulations, that we wound up conferring citizenship on the children of illegal aliens just based on mythology without anyone ever directing that that should happen or articulating what the legal basis for that decision was.
1: That's crazy. Matt, that's absolutely crazy. Matt O'Brien, he, of course, is from FAIR, Federation for American Immigration Reform. I'm sure that's what it is now. Let me go to this one. The argument from the left and from those who want open borders, the argument from those who think everybody and their mother, even if they're still like in some faraway land, should just be conferred citizenship because they want them to. Their argument to me and to you is that illegal aliens are a net positive economically. They say that they come here and work, and they're actually paying their taxes. They're paying their local taxes. They're paying their federal taxes. Even if they're lying about their Social Security number, they're still sending money into the Fed, and it is a net positive to the tune of tens of billions of dollars every year. Is that true?
0: No, not remotely. I mean, if you stop and think about this, you have a massive number of people, most of whom can't speak English and who have no marketable job skills. How are they going to be a net positive to the economy? They're some of the largest users of publicly funded benefits. They're some of the largest users of tuition assistance programs. They're the largest users of nutrition assistance programs. Our research has indicated that illegal immigration, all in, all of the costs, everything from criminal justice to welfare benefits to hospitals and all of those kinds of things, costs U.S. taxpayers about $160 billion with a B every year.
1: Oh, wow.
0: And you know, here's the other thing with that argument. Even if those people were a net positive, so what? There's a lot of things that are net positive that are illegal. And yeah. They're illegal for a reason. And so we have immigration laws that say that nobody can enter the United States without the authorization of the federal government. Now, if that's the case and we want those laws to be taken seriously, then why are we going to reward the people that do that and then have a child in the U.S. while they're here without any right to live or work here, reward them by giving their child citizenship? It doesn't make any sense. It's just completely, utterly, and totally illogical.
1: It is Matt O'Brien. Matt, we appreciate the time and the access. Talk to me about sanctuary cities. I think just on their face, they're illegal. I didn't know that you could just say, well, federal law doesn't matter. Because in the Constitution, as you and I both know, it says that all issues of natural law should be governed by the federal government. Anything not in this document will go back to the states. So the states have to look at what the federal government is allowed to do and what it is in charge of enforcing as the law of the land. What makes sanctuary cities, states, counties, municipalities at large, what makes them think they could just say, I'm not going to worry about federal law?
0: It's the most absurd thing I've ever heard of. I mean, think about this in a different context. If Gloucester, Massachusetts, all of a sudden said whaling is extremely profitable, there's a whole lot of people in Denmark, Norway, and Japan that want to eat whale meat. We're declaring ourselves a whale sanctuary, and all our boats are going to go out after Moby Dick. The left would have an utter,
1: ridiculous,
0: complete, and total meltdown.
1: It sounds really dumb, but it's a good comparison.
0: And it's exactly the same thing that's being done with immigration. The Supreme Court in United States v. Arizona said that immigration is a preempted federal domain. The states don't have any authority to act within the sphere of immigration. It belongs to the federal government. So the states don't have any authority in our federalist system to say, hey, we don't like immigration law, therefore we're unilaterally exempting ourselves from that. And I mean, if you want a less humorous example than Moby Dick, think about this in terms of the Second Amendment. If Texas all of a sudden said, hey, we don't like all these ridiculous gun laws, so we're going to declare ourselves a Second Amendment sanctuary and not obey any of these.
1: Yeah.
0: Again, the left would have a total meltdown.
1: They would.
0: So this is absurdity. It's a form of performance art. It's a whole bunch of meaningless virtue signaling. We have just sued the state of Maryland over one of their sanctuary policies that prohibits Maryland state sheriffs from cooperating with ICE. So we're going to see how that shakes out in the federal court system. I think that these jurisdictions are going to start losing these cases very soon.
1: Fair.org. It is fair.org, right?
0: It is fair.org.
1: Go there right now. Federation for American Immigration Reform. It is Matt O'Brien. Matt, I've got about 30 seconds, but I need a quick one on this. Visa overstays, that's a civil infraction. If you cross the border illegally, it is a federal criminal infraction. If you come back after being deported, it's a felony to come back. Shouldn't we change the law that makes it criminal to overstay your visa as well? Wouldn't that make it easier to get them out of here?
0: Yeah, it would. When you come in here illegally, it's a crime, but it's also a civil infraction. It's
1: right.
0: Easier to get rid of people to deport them using the civil process. Unfortunately, overstaying a visa is not a crime. FAIR has been pushing for years to have that be made a crime. It should be. There is no reason why you should be allowed to overstay your visa. And if we could prosecute people criminally for doing that, then we would be in a much better position for deterring that kind of behavior in the first place.
1: Many who did 9/11 overstayed their visas, so they were civilly causing an infraction, but it wasn't a crime. It needs to be. Matt, we're simply out of time. We've got to do it again very soon, my man. Go to fair.org, and I appreciate your time. Thank you.
0: Awesome. Thank you.
1: You bet. We're back after this. Stay right here.
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4: This is a Fox News alert claiming election interference. I'm Lisa Lacera. President Trump says he has proof of foreign interference in elections.
5: President Trump used network airtime to discuss his concerns about the fairness of U.S. elections. He released documents on the White House website he claimed shows a host of adversaries can interfere with the U.S. vote ahead of the midterms.
6: At a minimum, Russia, China, Iran, North Korea, as well as non-state groups, have the capability to compromise U.S. election infrastructure.
5: It's China, he said, that launched a coordinated attack in 2020. The president again pointed to the Save America Act, pushing proof of citizenship and photo ID as his preferred fix for maintaining election integrity.
4: Fox's Grinnell Scott this afternoon on the Senate floor. Democratic leader Chuck Schumer said the president's claims are not matching the needs of the American people.
7: Instead of confronting persistent inflation, rising gas prices, higher grocery bills, and out-of-control housing costs, Trump and the GOP will launch a coordinated, multi-front campaign to subvert the will of the voters.
4: And Schumer said the claims have nothing to do with the 2020 election. They're about the midterms, which he says the president and Republicans are fearful of losing. For the first time, the U.S. military targeting bridges that are key to control of the Strait of Hormuz and could cut off the Revolutionary Guard. It's part of a stepped-up air campaign against Iran.
8: Beginning at 2 p.m. Eastern time today, U.S. jets launched another wave of strikes against Iran. Over the past 3 days, Iran has not attacked any commercial ships transiting the strait, though traffic has slowed.
4: Fox's Lucas Tomlinson in Tel Aviv. The FDA advising people to avoid eating shredded lettuce served at Taco Bell in Indiana, Michigan, Kentucky, Ohio, and West Virginia as it continues to investigate an outbreak of Cyclospora. 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
4: The family of a black teen found dead off the Mississippi coast says they will inspect his cell phone with a local prosecutor's office as the investigation into his death continues.
10: Nolan Wells's family has met with the Jackson County, Mississippi district attorney more than a week after the 18-year-old's body was found on Horn Island. Family attorney Ben Crump says the DA committed to presenting the investigation to a grand jury when it is complete. Wells had traveled to the uninhabited island with friends on a July 4th boat trip, but did not return with them. His mother reported him missing hours later, and he was recovered near the island the next day. Conflicting accounts have been given as to why his friends returned without him. Family members retrieved his phone from the home of one of Wells' friends using a locator app to find it. Tanya J. Powers, Fox News.
4: A tourist helicopter that crashed and killed six people last year in the Hudson River in New York City shows signs of a bird strike. The National Transportation Safety Board says there's evidence and witness reports that the chopper hit several birds before plunging into the river last April. Remains of several geese were found on the helicopter's rotors and left horizontal stabilizer. One witness told the NTSB that just minutes before the crash, a large flock of geese took flight in the area. A 41-year-old charitable organization may be melting away.
11: The Ben & Jerry's Foundation says it's been kicked out of its corporate office in Vermont and will suspend operations at the end of the year unless funding is restored by Ben & Jerry's ice cream owner, the Magnum Ice Cream Company. There's a court case pending in New York. Magnum took over a year ago after a split from Unilever and says an audit found clear conflicts of interest with some of the charity's recipients. It says it's committed to the funding if problems are fixed. The foundation operates separately from the ice cream business, established in 1985 to support social, racial, economic, and environmental justice. Co-founder Ben Cohen says no one there has ever seen the audit, and the answer is for Magnum to sell the Ben & Jerry's brand to someone else.
4: Fox's Chris Foster. I'm Lisa Lucera. This is Fox News.
12: An air quality alert still in effect through noon on Friday. This evening, continued smoky skies and warm with a small chance of isolated showers or a brief thunderstorm. High temperature in the mid-80s with light southeasterly winds. Tonight, partly cloudy with some spotty showers possible. Low 65, southeast wind about 5 miles per hour. On Friday, smoke gradually clearing. Partly cloudy skies and humid with a chance of a spotty shower or thunderstorm. High 88, the southwest wind of 5 to 10. For Friday night, partly cloudy with a good chance of rain and thunder in the Northwoods. Low 66. Saturday, mostly sunny and seasonal. Some wildfire smoke may return. High 84. Sunday, fair amount of sunshine and warm, high 85. Monday, mixed skies and breezy with a chance of scattered showers and thunderstorms, high temperature up to 86 degrees. I'm 9 Storm Track meteorologist Jackson Garlock on AM 550, FM 99.9, WSAU.

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1: Great radio stations all over the place from rainy San Antonio, along with Sam and Polo. It is the Joe Pags Show. Glad to have you along for the ride. The update on the floods is, yeah, we still have a lot of rain. Rain hasn't stopped yet. I mean, it's raining nowhere near what it was yesterday or the day before. But some areas being evacuated. We understand, Sam, correct me if I'm wrong, one death, unfortunately, and many people had to be evacuated. But, I mean, I saw somebody from some emergency management agency, I'm not sure which one here in the state, of Texas, just a little while ago, saying, because we were prepared, because we gave early notification, saved a lot of lives. As far as I know, it's one so far, right?
2: According to the San Antonio Express News, it's two have died, and more than 230 people were rescued from flooding.
1: I'm glad they were rescued. I have an idea. Do not try to drive when you see a rushing river over a road. And that happens here. For those who don't know, in this part of Texas, it's all hills and mountains, and it's all rock. And that water's not going to go anywhere. We've got creek beds that should direct it over here, direct it over there. The byproduct of this, though, could be good, and never anything good about two people dying, don't get me wrong. But Medina Lake and Canyon Lake, like, are getting filled up, like they haven't been filled up in a very long time. So that's good because, you know, every once in a while we get a drought over here in Texas. So it's a very rainy season. Stay safe. Don't leave. Don't go anywhere into the rushing water if you don't need to leave. Certainly don't try to cross any sort of roadway if there is rushing water, because people are being rescued. And I'm glad you're being rescued, but don't drive into it. So we got that, which is, go ahead.
3: I was going to say, but have you seen the video of the deer?
1: I have. Are they okay? We have no idea. They were like swimming away.
3: Well, they weren't swimming.
1: What were they doing?
3: I mean, they were in the water and they were floating away. There was no swimming there from what I could tell.
1: Well, I say swimming because they weren't like under the water. They're staying above the water somehow. But I hope they're okay, but maybe not. I mean, if you look it up on any of your social media sites, there is a San Antonio area piece of video where the deer, it's like three deer, right? They're just floating down the road, down the river.
3: I believe it's a road, not a river.
1: Oh, is it an actual road?
3: I think.
1: Well, it was a river there, without a doubt.
3: Was it? Okay. Yeah, I'm looking at it right now.
1: It became a river, is what I'm saying, even if it was a road.
3: Yeah, there's like at least three that you see, and they're just floating away.
1: I mean, it's crazy. Yeah. Like all of a sudden, when rain hits like that in this area, man, we're in big trouble. That's for sure.
3: They say that deer can swim, though.
1: Well, Paul, I might be wrong, but look at that video. They're not under the water, which I'm like, I hope they survived. We have no idea, they're not sinking.
3: No, but I look at it as them floating, not, you know, swimming.
1: I don't know. Sam, anything on this? Have you seen the deer video?
2: I have not.
1: Good, Paul.
3: I was going to say, I mean, it looks like they're kind of like tapping the floor every now and then.
1: Oh, so you know it might not be as high as we think. Yeah.
3: But I mean, it's to the point where it's like under their head. You know what I mean? Like all you see is their neck and their head in the water as they're being carried away.
1: They're doing that somehow. You know what I mean? I mean, they're doing that somehow.
3: Yeah.
1: I hope they're okay. We have no idea. Sam, check in with the deer family.
2: Okay. Let me just call them.
1: call the deer family. I mean, it's kind of humorous, but I hope that they got out okay. We're not really sure what the end game is for the deer. 833-JOE-PAGS, 833-563-7247, joepags.com. We'll stay on top of that for you. More stories coming out about people freaking out about this speech that's going to happen less than an hour from now from President Trump. President Trump is going to give a speech where allegedly he's going to give information, evidence, proof, he'll say, of a foreign nation interfering with the 2020 election. A lot of so-called news outlets are not covering it. They should. You're not a news outlet if you're not covering it. How can you call yourself a news outlet? Can you imagine if he gives verifiable proof that there was, in fact, interference, fraud, fill in the blank in 2020? That's the biggest story of the century, just about. The biggest story of the 2000s so far, certainly. But that's one of the biggest stories in our history. If somebody helped a person who wasn't going to win the election, win the election. I mean, 1 to 10, Sam, where do you rate that story? It's a pretty big story.
2: I mean, it's a big story, but I also have to say, just to be contrarian a little bit, like, how many speeches is he going to do? And do they all have to be covered?
1: Yes. I think they do. And again, I mean, listen, it was the 250th anniversary of our independence. They didn't cover the president on live television on the networks because they thought it was going to be a rally. I watched it. It wasn't a rally. It was a rally for America. It wasn't a rally for Trump. But on a scale, forget that, whether they have to cover every speech or not. Here's the specific question. If he is telling the media, and he's the president, that he's got proof that there was interference in the 2020 election, how big a story is that?
2: It's huge. 10 out of 10.
1: Gigantic story. Polo, anything on this?
3: So here's the thing. I think that people...
1: No. Let me stop you, because I want you to say what you're going to say, but I know what you're going to say. What? Before you do that, if he has proof and he shows it, isn't this a huge story?
3: Sure.
1: Okay, go ahead. Say what you're going to say. Because I know you're going to say, yeah, but they always say this and never give us anything.
3: Well, no. Actually, I wasn't going to say that at all. What I was going to say is that I think people get tired of when he comes on and then he's talking about stuff and then it ends up sounding like he's talking about himself. So I think there's that.
1: He did that twice. In the 4th of July thing, he did that twice. And yeah. I agree with you. And I did call him out for it.
3: Yeah.
1: Like that came after me. And I'm like, no.
3: Yeah.
1: President Trump, do the Independence Day speech.
3: Right. So I feel like that's why some people will use that to their advantage to say, that's why we're not covering it. But I will say, yes, he should, like, this should be brought out, but I don't think that it should be him. I know it's about him, but I feel like he needs to have experts, and I know he'll probably be there and he may say, like, here's so-and-so, whatever, but I don't think he needs to
1: He might do that.
3: I feel like it shouldn't have to be that way. It should be the experts who do it all. Then I feel like more people would pay attention than if he's there, because then they're just gonna zone out. They're gonna tune him out, and they're not gonna care what he has to say. But if they were experts who came out, laid out all the facts and showed the proof, I think that would get more attention and people would actually care more than if it's him saying it.
1: But if he walks out and says, this is from the CIA, this is from the FBI, this is from the NSA, this is from the DNI, I mean, that's not enough.
3: No.
1: Why?
3: Because
1: they don't like him?
3: Yes. And because anytime, like, there, it's like one of those things where it's getting to the point where they see him talking and they just tune him out because it doesn't matter. Like, people have it in their head already that he's going to say what he's going to say, regardless if it's true or not, he's going to say whatever he wants to say.
1: Well, that's on them then. I mean, yes, regardless if it's true, they should care if it's true.
3: But they're not.
1: But they should. You agree that they should.
3: Of course.
1: If it's true, they should care.
3: Of course. But it's one of those things where, especially even now with all the other stuff, that, like, all the stuff he's saying now, like with Iran, everybody they don't have this, they don't have that, and we're going to do this, but then none of this stuff is happening. This is open. It's not open. So everything he's saying, it just seems very... he contradicts everything that he's saying, and it's not on purpose. I'm not saying he's doing it on purpose, but it just comes off that way because he'll say it's this, but then a couple of days later, something got shot down or something got blown up, and it's like, well, I thought the military was done.
1: Right.
3: You know, so I just feel that his believability and his, I know there's another word I can use for this, but I'm drawing a blank. I feel that is no longer there because the majority of the things he says don't seem to pan out or haven't lately. So I feel if he gets the people who can prove these things to be the ones, people would pay more attention than if it was him actually saying.
1: Paulo, as much as I literally love you as a brother, you know that even if he brings out the experts, they're going to say they're his experts and they're not going to believe him.
3: Yes, but
1: even if they show it, hey, we have proof. Here it is. GPS data. This is above reproach. They're still going to say, yeah, but he's the one that put it out there. Even if he's not there part of it and the FBI director walks out and says, yeah, but we hate Cash Patel. The CIA guy walks, we hate Ratcliffe. You know what I mean? No matter who he trucks out there, they're going to say they're just useful idiots for Trump. They're just lying for him.
3: Sure, you know what I mean? Sure, but I think that it's less likely for them to think that if he's not there.
1: Well, here's what I'm saying about tonight, and I definitely want your input. Sam, I want your input as well. I also want to hear from the people listening. 833-JOE-PAGS, 833-563-7247, joepags.com. Let's say everything you just said is right. I don't agree with everything that you just said, but those who don't like him are never going to like him. I think that that's the point. And he doesn't have the kind of credence that he needs to have in the minds of some. Those of us that like him can look at each individual case and say, yeah, he overblew what he said about Iran, but this is real proof about the election. All that said, even if you hate him, shouldn't everybody want to know if there was cheating in an election that picked a president? Everybody should want to know that, no?
3: Okay. Yes.
1: That's not a simple? That's not an easy?
3: It's not an easy because I think it's a matter of who the source is that's saying it.
1: But I just don't think that you're listening to me, and I get where you're coming from. I'm telling you, come from a place of it's proof. Forget that it's him. Forget that it's fill in the blank. Everything else, forget everything. We somehow, God came down and said, this is the truth. Mm-hmm. Shouldn't people want to hear it?
3: Let me ask you this.
1: Yeah.
3: You dislike The View.
1: Yes.
3: If The View was the one that was giving you this information, would you want to listen to them?
1: Yes, because of what I do for a living. Now, what I believe them, I'd be skeptical.
3: Right.
1: That's the word you're looking for, by the way.
3: Sure.
1: I'd be skeptical.
3: Sure.
1: I would. But if... Listen, Whoopi Goldberg said something smart the other day, and I said so on my show.
3: Okay,
1: but if they did, Obama did three things right. I say it all the time.
3: Right, but I don't think you'd want to sit there and watch and listen to them, right?
1: If they were offering real proof, listen, can I fill you in on something? This is going to be crazy. You know, Rachel Maddow and I used to be friends, but
3: yes,
1: we're not now.
3: Yes.
1: Okay?
3: Yes.
1: Rachel Maddow said that she was going to show Trump's tax return.
3: I remember that.
1: I tuned in. I did not watch Hannity that night. I watched Rachel Maddow. And what she put out there was $36 million in taxes paid in 1 year, and she looked like a fool. But, Paul, I tuned in knowing that she's a left-wing nut job, knowing that she hates Trump. I tuned in because she said she had the evidence of his tax return.
3: Okay.
1: And then when she showed it, she looked like a fool.
3: Sure.
1: But I did tune in. I mean, I didn't say I'm not going to watch it because it's her.
3: Okay, but you listen to what you said before all of that.
1: Yeah, yeah.
3: Y'all were friends.
1: Yes. No, that's a long time ago. We weren't anymore when she did this.
3: I understand that.
1: Yeah.
3: But she was somebody that you were more willing to listen to because you have that former friendship, you know, that you can say, like, you know what? I don't really like what she says now, but at one point we were cool with each other, whatever.
1: But I only tuned in because she had the evidence. I never watched her show before or since. So whether I liked her or not didn't matter. And when Obama was the president for 8 years, you did the show with me every one of those 8 years. I covered Obama extensively. And when he got it right, in the very few times, I said so. He got it wrong most of the time, which made my job easy. I guess my point is this. I am more open-minded as a conservative than I think a far left-wing liberal nutjob that hates Trump is to anything he says. No matter what Trump does, way he walks, way he does his hair, what he drives, how he flies, what he says, they will never agree with anything. He could, this is an old thing that people say, but I'll say it again. He could cure cancer tomorrow, and they will not take the cure. They'd rather die from cancer. That's how nuts they are.
3: I agree with you, but that's the audience that you're talking about.
1: If they're Americans, they should want to know if the election was stolen. Should want to know that.
3: Yes, but the audience that you're talking about isn't Republican, isn't conservative.
1: What is it?
3: Because the majority of the ones that are Republican or conservative, I'm assuming, already feel that way. So they're gonna agree, and they're gonna say, yeah. Like, that's what I thought.
1: Right. No, and I look at it this way as a former news guy. I do believe that there was a problem with 2020. I hope I get the proof I need tonight. From the other side, I don't believe there was a problem with 2020. Oh, crap. He gave us proof. So I guess there was. You know what I mean? I'm asking for those on the far left to be as open minded as I am. And people watching, listening, don't think I'm open minded. If somebody on the left does something, Robert F. Kennedy Jr. has been on the show twice. He's been a Democrat his whole life. But I agreed with him on vaccines, and I agreed with him on being the HHS guy. I mean, why can't everybody look at it from a clean slate? Holy crap, there might be some evidence tonight about election fraud.
3: I think it's because whoever's the one that's delivering the message.
1: But he's the president. How could he not?
3: It doesn't matter. I mean,
1: when Obama delivered the message that he got bin Laden, I was happy. Should somebody else have delivered it?
3: No, because I mean, I think that falls in line with what the president should be doing. And it's not him trying to prove his innocence on something.
1: Well, now listen, I agree with you on that one point. We got to hit a break. I agree with you on that one point. Trump should not make it about Trump tonight. And I hope that he doesn't. Trump should make it about election integrity. Your vote counts. The franchise matters. Yes, there was cheating, just like I said the whole time, but now we've got actual proof. He shouldn't talk about, I'm harmed, I was hurt, I should have been the president the whole time. If he goes there, I think you're right. He's going to turn, and he might. Trump going to be Trump. He probably will go there. I hope that he doesn't. If he walks out and he's presidential and says, we have the proof of what so many people have been saying, so many people were persecuted over this, we have proof that it actually happened. I'd like for that to happen. Will it? I don't know. We'll see. I'm sure he'll make it about him at some point.
3: For sure.
1: And I hope that somebody... Sam, anything on this before I hit a break?
2: I mean, I see both of your perspectives. I know a lot of
1: it's
2: people...
1: It's a good conversation. I think people are having the conversation. Yeah,
2: I totally see a lot of people just totally not believe anything the president says, and he kind of, you know, does over-exaggerate a lot of things, so it makes people kind of like roll their eyes like, okay, whatever, and I understand that. Maybe if he did have a panel of experts and they did offer some of this proof themselves, it would kind of seem a little bit more believable.
1: I will be stunned if he comes out by himself tonight. Yeah. I think, like Polo said, he's going to have some experts with
2: interesting.
1: Him.
2: Interesting. Yeah.
1: Well, we're all going to be watching it, that's for sure. We'll make sure we report on it as well. 833-JOE-PAGS, 833-563-7247, joepags.com. 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
1: It's the show within the show. If you can hear the commercial breaks, you'd love it. 833-JOE-PAGS, 833-563-7247, joepags.com. Roger's chiming in. Roger, what's going on? Hi.
13: Hey, Joe. How are you tonight?
1: Living the dream, my friend. Talk to me.
13: So, I love you, Joe, and I love President Trump. I'm just so grateful to God that we're blessed to have him as leader and not some of the other whackers we've had. Here's the thing. I've got relatives, my own sister and niece and a nephew, and they are major TDS people. And if they see that Trump is on the screen, the first thing is going to happen. Their eyes are going to roll back in their head. They're going to start foaming at the mouth. They're going to start babbling in unintelligible languages.
1: Right.
13: And they won't hear anything after that.
1: Well, why are they so stupid? They can't take some facts in their face? What if he provides proof tonight? Isn't this a huge deal, Roger?
13: I agree. But you and I think, both try to be fair-minded, even if it were a Democrat, even if it were Obama, I think we would give them a chance. But once people have TDS, they don't think like that anymore.
1: What's funny is, let me just stop you here, because I brought this up with Polo earlier. And by the way, I know that you're agreeing with Polo, and that's cool. I don't necessarily disagree with Polo and his take on it. What I disagree with is that people, you know, should just dismiss him automatically and not watch the proof. When Obama walked out and said, we got bin Laden, I was like, I was cheering. I didn't care that it was Obama. I didn't like him. I thought he was a bad president. I don't think he likes the country. But when he said that, I didn't say, he's going to have to show me proof. I didn't say that. I mean, are your relatives so far gone that they won't actually wait and see what the proof is?
13: Yes. And, Joe, you're talking about what they should. You're talking about what they should do. And I have other friends. I'm in a couple of recovery organizations, and I know people in there, and they're the same way. And what they should do and what they will do is two different things. So I'm suggesting that we realize and accept that they are the way they are, and see if we might be able to force or coerce their brains open just a tiny bit by having experts come out instead of Trump.
1: If they're not experts that know, they'll dismiss them, like I said. Roger, good points all. I appreciate you calling in. Like I said, Polo, they're going to dismiss, that CIA guy works for Trump, he's lying. Oh, that FBI guy works for Trump, he's lying. Oh, that woman over there works for Trump, she's lying. They're not going to accept it no matter what. So why not just throw your biases to the side, see what the proof is, do your work and make sure that it's real. And if it is real, that's a big deal. Keep it here. Coming back.
0: Joe Pags.
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27: An air quality alert still in effect through noon on Friday. This evening, continued smoky skies and warm with a small chance of isolated showers or a brief thunderstorm. High temperature in the mid-80s with light southeasterly winds. Tonight, partly cloudy with some spotty showers possible, low 65, southeast wind about 5 miles per hour. On Friday, smoke gradually clearing, partly cloudy skies and humid with a chance of a spotty shower or thunderstorm, high 88, the southwest wind of 5 to 10. For Friday night, partly cloudy with a good chance of rain and thunder in the Northwoods, low 66. Saturday, mostly sunny and seasonal. Some wildfire smoke may return, high 84. Sunday, fair amount of sunshine and warm, high 85. Monday, mixed skies and breezy with a chance of scattered showers and thunderstorms, high temperature up to 86 degrees. I'm 9 Storm Track meteorologist Jackson Garlock on AM 550, FM 99.9, WSAU.

0: Right before he passed away, Lindsey Graham, United States Senator from South Carolina, he went to Ukraine. There's like a picture of him hours before his death, shaking hands with Zelensky. He's in some sort of a meeting talking about giving more support, maybe more sanctions on Russia. Then he was on the phone with President Trump talking about how he's going to get the Save America Act done, and then he passes away. Well, over in Europe right now is our very good friend. She's been on the show a million times, Simona Mangiante Papadopoulos. Simona, how are you? Good to see you.
1: Hi, Joe. Great to see you, too.
0: I always turn to you for Italian stuff, for European stuff, but I also turn to you for Ukraine because you have actually been there. You've actually interviewed people from there. You've talked to previous rulers of the land, and I think that you've got a better finger on the pulse of what's going on in Ukraine than almost anybody I know. What do you make of the whole Lindsey Graham went there? We didn't even know about it. I think it was a secret visit, and he's meeting with Zelensky, and he's talking about adding sanctions to Russia, and then he passes away. You're in Europe right now. How did they react to that?
1: Well, unfortunately, Joe, in first place, nobody know who Lindsey Graham is here in the European Union country. Well, I was talking about, a really important Republican senator.
0: Yes.
1: People were thinking it was just one of them. Well, actually, it was not simply one of them. It was a really important one.
0: Yes.
1: But, this is really a strange coincidence when we look at the bill. It was supporting, and it's still probably about to be implemented in Congress, which is the doubling down on sanction to Russia. And so adopting this very tough approach that, follows months and years of attempts of negotiation from President Trump ever since he came to power, right?
0: His
1: entire approach has been to use sanction as a leverage to negotiate with Russia a peace deal, never to punish Russia, I would say, mostly to replace diplomacy with sanctions. That's the idea. So Lindsey Graham was exactly carrying on this lineage. It was this new strategy. It was there with Zelensky in perfect health. All of us have seen him speaking, and I was actually Ukraine, it seems very good for me. So I woke up, I don't know what time it was in the United States, and I see the news, breaking news, Lindsey Graham died after sudden and brief illness.
0: Yeah.
1: I mean, this doesn't really sound right.
0: Right.
1: Now, when we know who Lindsey Graham is and the impact he had in so many ways and so many policies toward, implementing a particular strategy toward war, not only with Russia, but also with Iran, and generally shaping foreign policies of the United States for so many years, I personally don't think it's an accident, but, I always dig farther than the news.
0: You will seek the truth, and there's nothing wrong with saying, wow, the timing is really very weird about this. Now, I understand that the EU might not know who he was, but they probably know that he was one of the strongest voices against Russia. I mean, this is the guy that for years was like, we've got to take Putin out. We've got to take Russia out. Now, Simona, you've got a lot of experience in that part of the world. Putin has killed people that he doesn't like through poison. He's done it other ways. Is there any chance in your mind that we should probably investigate this further? They're saying that his aorta just exploded on his heart and he died. And again, that can happen. I saw Dr. Oz talking about it the other day. That can happen. But you're there, right where this is all going on. And Putin is a really bad guy. What do you think?
1: Well,

0: reckless. I mean, there are many enemies out there. One thing I can tell you, I don't buy into the natural death, or at least let's say I would investigate either or not a real death. But if it is not a natural death, well, this is a very strong signal that we shouldn't ignore, all right? It's kind of well, we're ready to target your people, to the people that are carrying some policies, and wherever it comes from, we know that politics is a very dirty game, and I would not be surprised that somebody took him out. And could be Russia, could be Iran, why not?
1: Well, I mean, Iran days before actually put out a picture with Lindsey Graham having a target on his face. So, I mean, I think you make a very good point. It's Simona Mangiante Papadopoulos. Go and follow her, Simona_Mangiante_ over on Instagram, coming to us from Italy right now. And I'm very jealous because she sent me a picture of your food the other day, and I wanted to have that food. I appreciate you taking the time. You know a lot about the Russia-Ukraine war, and it's been going on way too long now. Way too long. It doesn't make any sense why it's still going on. Is there any chance that Ukraine is going to win? Because I know that NATO is now buying the weapons from us, and Ukraine is holding off Russia the best it can. But Russia, through attrition alone, has way more people. I don't know how you end up winning. Can Ukraine win and push Russia out, or do we have to negotiate now and finish this?
0: Well, this is a very interesting question. I'd like to respond to you first, making a difference between European Union approach and United States approach in this
1: Okay.
0: respect. The only peacemaker in all this chaos that, as you said, is lasting far too long is actually President Trump.
1: Right.
0: When you look at what Meloni, Macron, and Merz are doing here in Europe,
1: Yeah.
0: they're just trying to arm Ukraine. They're trying to actually support Ukraine to win militarily. Well, actually, Donald Trump only a week ago at a NATO meeting made it clear at one point, we just don't want this war to be on the back of American taxpayers.
1: Right.
0: And I will use sanction not to help Ukraine win over Russia, but to help negotiate a peace agreement. So for me, people completely misunderstood President Trump over here. He's just managing the mess that Joe Biden created, trying to use Ukraine as a weapon against Russia. Well, actually, Donald Trump is a top negotiator that he proved to be and put America in the strongest position ever. He
1: Yes.
0: just delivered a clear message like, I want this war over. This is in your continent, has nothing to do with me. So I'm just cleaning up, helping you cleaning up this mess. But this doesn't have to be on my shoulder, on my citizen's shoulder. So he basically offered a targeted aid, military aid, through weapons that must be bought or financially support mainly by the European Union. So it basically washes hands from supporting Ukraine indefinitely. He's using sanctions, not yet implemented sanctions. He's talking about renewing a package of sanctions, not to punish Russia again, but simply to use it as a leverage. So Donald Trump really wants peace, and he doesn't care about ensuring that Ukraine becomes a sovereign nation. Well, you have all these angry losers here in the European Union, sorry if I
1: Yeah.
0: talk them for who they are, who are just like putting fuel on fire. And they don't care how many people died. They don't care how many people lost their life or if this war is lasting so long. They just want Ukraine to win because they have to make a statement against Russia, even though people here can't even afford the air conditioning anymore because the prices have grown so high. So I'm just telling you, this is a bunch of losers here in Europe, sorry to tell you, but they are the ones who created this mess following the wrong lead of Joe Biden. And now comes Donald Trump, who is actually the biggest peacemaker on earth and is just showing what it means to win through negotiation. I mean, honestly, everybody in Europe should understand much better how precious is this intervention.
1: Do they really think that Ukraine can win? Because a minute ago
0: I really think so, yeah.
1: you said that they still think that somehow they can support Ukraine and it can win. Militarily, Ukraine cannot win. They're in a defensive standing right now. They've lost what, 400,000 young men are just dead. That's it. I mean, Russia's lost even more, but they can afford to lose more. They truly think that Ukraine can win without the rest of Europe going in and joining the battle. How are they going to do that?
0: Well, they count on the support of all European Union member states. They really count on that support. Thanks God, United States withdraw most of its support, even though the attitude of United States now is a little bit tougher toward Russia, as I said, for different reasons.
1: Yeah.
0: They really are emboldened. Zelensky is emboldened. Today just replaced his entire government, yet to face massive protests for the first time in since 2022 of Ukrainian citizens

0: protesting with demonstration in Kiev. And this is actually a very big signal also from inside Ukraine. People are not happy with them, are not happy with the, how the things are going. So this is a shift into not only how this is going, but also in people's willingness to endure more all of that.
1: Yeah.
0: And I'm telling you, they really think European Union member states that can help Ukraine win. Though honestly, Russia is also showing enormous strength. An enormous power when you think that they have literally the entire Western power allying with Ukraine, and still they didn't succumb. I mean, this is honestly something that we can't ignore.
1: Yeah. It is Simona Mangiante Papadopoulos coming to us from Italy. We're going to watch to see how that works out. I don't know that more Russian sanctions will work. I know that Russia still thinks that it owns that, that one part of Ukraine. If Ukraine gave it to them, this would be over. But the rest of the world doesn't want them to give it to them. If you look at maps over history, over hundreds of years, Ukraine has changed how much area it is a lot. Ukraine was this, then it was this, then it was this other thing, then it was this other thing. Then they were on the side of the Nazis during World War II, and then they weren't on the side of the Nazis. So Ukraine is a very strange, very movable country as it is. Why are they holding out, giving up that one area that is ethnically Russian, which Russia wants? Now, I don't want Russia to roll in tanks and take anybody's land, but I know that it's been in dispute for a long time. If Ukraine said, okay, fine, it would be over?
0: Well, they don't seem keen to negotiate. They think to have, they have the support of all the Western Europe, and they want to be incorporated in the European Union, which is something that, as I said many times also on your show, was not even in discussion some years ago, because it's such a corrupt country that yes. has no standard to even be part of it. But, you know, it's this is such a forced, manufactured history right now that we're looking at. For me and many people who live in the European continent and know the history of the collapse of the Soviet Union and the history of Ukraine, this is part of Russia. This is part of one big economy of the Soviet countries. And, you know, I work on a documentary over there, interviewed people in the government.
1: Right.
0: And identity is essentially tied. So this position that they're taking through the populist movement, there, through Banderas and all this support for Nazis, which is not propaganda, it's real. I mean, I have no reason as a journalist from Italy to actually propagate anything that is from some sort of Russian propaganda to make them look good. Absolutely not. This is history, history of the European continent. So everybody knows that it's supported, glorified, Nazi. And for some reason, European countries here that have been freed from the Nazi by the United States and also by Russia at some point, now they believe that Russia is the major threat. Isn't that funny?
1: Well, it's strange. It's strange. It's like they forget history. Now, again, I'm not a fan of Putin. Putin, I think, is a bad guy. But he loves his country, and he's doing what he thinks is right for his country. If it's not right, then all of Europe should get behind Ukraine and say, it's not right. We're not okay with this. I think that Europe being right there, all of those countries in the EU or in NATO, they need to step their asses up and tell Russia what they want. But instead, we're doing it from over here. And you're right, President Trump is the best negotiator, but he can't do it on his own, especially when he's getting mixed signals from NATO, getting mixed signals from the EU. We don't know what's going on from one day to the next when it comes to Europe. Because as much as they say they're mad at Putin, they keep on buying oil and gas from them. They keep on, you know, they're actually feeding the machinery that is still fighting a war against Ukraine while they're complaining about Russia. To me, it's too confusing. You're smarter than I am, so maybe you can figure it out. But I think if all of Europe said, Russia, enough, I think that they probably would listen. But they're saying, Russia, enough, then they're buying oil and gas, right? They're still relying on the Russian you know, resources for their own heat and coal.
0: Well, you know, European Union doesn't have, it's not self-sufficient energetically. We are living a huge crisis. For example, Italy is not buying any more oil from Russia.
1: Really? Okay.
0: Yes, we're suffering a lot of issues over here because, you know, it was our first source. So obviously we have you're facing major economic problems. Now at the same time, you see how they acted with Iran, right? So Trump is acting solo because he understood very fast that he can count on European allies. And that's where we are. I mean, like, this has become a big circus. And I, you know, you point out incoherence. Being from here, I just know they're just a machine of slogans. They love to talk, but they don't have any ability to act. So you will never see a European governance actually say something go for it and implement it. It's all about being divided within a very small little union, which doesn't have, again, a military, doesn't have a constitution. Every single member state is acting on his own. It's very confusing, even for the United States. Imagine President Trump comes here, has to talk with Meloni, Macron. You know, you have so many different leaders with different hats and different policies. So
1: right.
0: It's very difficult to find, you know, a unified interlocutor. So it's very, very complicated. But overall, I think European Union is incoherent on its own. It has showed it, you know, they're not yet their own thing. They're still like a colony of too many powers.
1: Yeah.
0: You know, it's mostly United States. And now, as I said, they followed everything Joe Biden did because they follow United States and other they shook the world. They don't know what to do. And so President Trump has to clean this mess, too. Yeah, it's not easy.
1: Simona Mangiante Papadopoulos. It's MANGIANTE underscore Simona underscore Mangiante underscore over on Instagram. Follow her over on X as well. She posts great stuff there. Also on Facebook. Why didn't the European Union, why didn't NATO, why didn't any of those countries help when President Trump asked them to help with Iran?
0: Again, Joe, they are really happy to say Iran is a terrible country, that's a threat, it's this and that. But then when it comes to action, they're thinking about their own limits. We had oil and energy supplies from Russia cut off a majority from the sanctions. And now here we have the Strait of Hormuz that in their perception was open before this war started. So they said, why should we help in rehabilitating something that was open before? So they're very simple minded. They don't see the broader picture and they're not major financial players either. So I think now they will kick me out of Europe.
1: I hope not. They better not kick you out of Europe. So
0: that's what I think.
1: Well, I think that they're a bunch of big talkers. I think that they think that their standing is bigger than it is. And, you know, if somebody were to even look at Europe the wrong way, we would show up and support Europe. If the president says we've got to take out Iran to make the Middle East have peace, they should have said, what can we do for you? And Simone, he didn't ask them to put ground troops, and I would have been against that. He didn't ask them even to fly any planes. He said, put your minesweeping ships in the strait and take the mines out of the water. It's exactly what he asked, and they didn't do it. There's much more with Simona. We'll post that over on YouTube probably tomorrow, if not the next day, including getting into the dust-up between Meloni and Trump. She explains that from the Italian side. We're back after this.
2: Joe Pag.

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6: I do appreciate you hanging out. We appreciate Simona coming on from Italy. It's always good to get the perspective from Europe. We do talk about the heat in Europe. I guess it was 104 degrees Fahrenheit or something there today. And you know, it's not cooling off anytime soon. Luckily, where she was, there was air condition. We're going to be watching what the president has to say. And again, if you listen to the program on delay, and some stations delay it, we actually finish at 9 p.m. Eastern time. So we're just about to go and see what President Trump has to say. I urge you, whether you're a Trump fan or not, whether you're on the right or the left, watch this and see if he is, in fact, presenting information, evidence, and proof of something gone awry in 2020. It's important that all Americans know that their vote counts, that your franchise is taken care of, and that nobody is trying to steal any elections. We'll see what he presents. We'll report on it fully afterwards, either tonight, certainly on the show tomorrow. That is Sam. That is Polo. I am Joe. That's it. Have a good night. See you soon.
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9: 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She's 5.
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12: A focus on election security. I'm Sue Gussman, Fox News. President Trump addressing the nation tonight. His address focusing in large part on his concerns about election security over the past several years.
13: Election integrity has been a focus of President Trump's second term. In his national address, he refocused on maintaining the sanctity of America's elections and pointed a finger at whom he claims is trying to interfere.
14: The People's Republic of China carried out what is believed to be the largest compromise of election data in history.
13: He's released once classified documents he says proves it was a coordinated effort by China on many fronts. The president also claimed China attempted to influence the 2020 election for former President Joe Biden. Gernal Scott, Fox News.
12: The United States ramping up attacks on Iran. Fox's Jennifer Griffin reports the U.S. military now targeted roads and bridges based around Bandar Abbas, which is a port city in the Central District with a key position near the Strait of Hormuz. Fox's Lucas Tomlinson has more from Tel Aviv.
15: The indication from Central Command, it appears that these strikes are ongoing, and this comes on top of the three waves of American airstrikes launched just yesterday. And while CENTCOM says this is the fifth straight night of airstrikes, really, they've been going on for more than a week, going back to July 7th, when President Trump made the decision to ramp up this conflict and turn it back into a major military operation. We're seeing F-35 stealth fighter jets being launched from bases in the region. We're also seeing fighter jets from the USS George H.W. Bush and the USS Abraham Lincoln, F-18s. You also have F-35s aboard Lincoln. You also saw this blockade being enforced, that oil tanker getting its stack shot out by those Hellfire missiles, likely from a drone.
12: Latest round of strikes has concluded. 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
19: Temperatures being 30 degrees above average.
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12: Flash flooding in Texas, claiming some more lives. Governor Greg Abbott.
21: A male near Comfort who was swept away in an RV. Another is a female in Uvalde who was swept away while driving on a road.
12: More than 1,000 emergency crew members have responded, including some from Oklahoma, and have rescued dozens of people from the high waters there. From flooding to burning, smoke from Canadian wildfires flowing across the border into the U.S. Fox Weather's Katie Byrne is in Cleveland.
22: This is some of the worst air quality in years for parts of the Midwest and Northeast. Here in Cleveland, there's a smell of burning wood in the air. Health officials are urging people to limit their time outside, especially kids, older adults, and anyone with breathing problems, with air quality alerts stretching across a dozen states from Minnesota to New England. Jackie Hayes says the conditions make her eyes water.
23: Terrible respiration, eye burning, terrible redness in my eyes, using Visine, that doesn't work.
22: Hundreds of wildfires continue to burn across Canada. Forecasters say smoke will keep drifting south with the wind, but relief is on the way, with rain expected in the region as soon as Friday, and that'll help clear the air. In Cleveland, Ohio, Katie Byrne, Fox Weather.
12: And millions remain under poor air quality alerts for Friday. Taco Bell says it is taking action now because of a major cyclospora outbreak. Fast food chain saying in a statement that it has pulled certain ingredients from some locations amid the outbreak of parasitic infections causing explosive diarrhea across the U.S. The health and safety of our guests, it says, is our top priority. Michigan has seen the most cases of cyclosporiasis of any state in the U.S. so far. As of Wednesday, there were more than 3,700 cases that have been reported in that state alone. I'm Sue Guzman. This is Fox News.
0: An air quality alert still in effect through noon on Friday. This evening, continued smoky skies and warm with a small chance of isolated showers or a brief thunderstorm. High temperature in the mid-80s with light southeasterly winds. Tonight, partly cloudy with some spotty showers possible, low 65, southeast wind about 5 miles per hour. On Friday, smoke gradually clearing, partly cloudy skies and humid with a chance of a spotty shower or thunderstorm, high 88, the southwest wind of 5 to 10. For Friday night, partly cloudy with a good chance of rain and thunder in the Northwoods, low 66. Saturday, mostly sunny and seasonal. Some wildfire smoke may return, high 84. Sunday, fair amount of sunshine and warm, high 85. Monday, mixed skies and breezy with a chance of scattered showers and thunderstorms, high temperature up to 86 degrees. I'm 9 Storm Track meteorologist Jackson Garlock on AM 550, FM 99.9 WSAU.
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0: And welcome back, George Norrie, along with Samantha Corfield, as we talk about the afterlife. Samantha, when we talked about grief, you were talking about losing your 21-year-old grandson. What if you can't handle grief? What if somebody just can't handle it? What do they do?
1: That is exactly, I've actually been sending out copies of the book to people that are just absolutely in a place where they just don't think they can go on. And, you know, to try to give them that hope that let's try it, right? Let's try to see that this is not the end, that you will see that person again. And the majority of people believe that they will see the person again, but it's hard in your living life to be without that person. And I feel like the very act of doing some of these exercises and meditations and journalings within the book are helpful to ground you, you know, because when we're in the throes of deep grief, we are not grounded. We're just everywhere. And I think that, you know, to me, doing this, and for me, myself, and some other people that have talked to me since the book has been out, it really helped to ground them by doing these exercises, because it let them get back to thinking about the future with their loved one rather than the past, because that's where we all go.
0: If somebody, you know, somebody is listening to this program right now in their terminal, what do you recommend they go, yeah, they do?
1: So I actually have a part of the book about if you've already started your sacred journey toward the afterlife. I have a part of the book where you can actually do an abbreviated version. And there's all of the exercises and everything. And there's also a part in the book for caregivers who may be in a position to help their loved one see that, you know, because people be like, well, I want to see Uncle John again. And the caregiver just very subtly can say, well, what will you and Uncle John do? And will you go fishing? Because you used to love fishing. And, you know, they can kind of engage in a conversation that is embedding at least some of these concepts for the person. So that is the thing about with the terminal illness, like with my friend that, you know, she was terminal and we had to kind of work fast. But if you're well enough to read and that, I would recommend just going straight to the part in the back for it basically says for those with limited time. And if any listeners are out there that are on this sacred journey, God bless you, or whatever deity bless you. And, you know, I wish you all the best, and I wish you just the best, amazing, colorful, beautiful afterlife.
0: You work with people, you train them to become good ghosts, right?
1: I do.
0: How does that work?
1: Well, so you think about it, George. We are, there's tons of books out there, and I know you've had tons of people on the show that we know how to hunt the ghost. We know how to talk to the ghost. We know how to use our machines to work with the ghosts that are here. But nobody's teaching us how to be that ghost. And I think it's very important that if you want that to be part of your afterlife, like you want to still be able to communicate with your loved ones, you want to be able to help them. How many times have so many of us said, man, I wish mom was here right now. She would know what to do. And so from that other point of view of you being the ghost, it's important to know things like, what would your family really want? What are your friends' religious beliefs or spiritual beliefs? Because you don't want to be doing, you don't want to be manifesting things that are clearly either taboo in their religion or things that you know is going to scare them, type of thing. So, you know, some people may prefer that a song comes on the radio and they're like, that's mom, you know, or a cool breeze and a hummingbird. That'll be me. They'll be, that's Nana. You know, so it's important to prepare to be able to help those that you want to help, and to also be there if called upon. And I think that's one of the most important things, because I don't want to be frustrated to hear my family, you know, going, oh, if Sam was here, she'd know what to do. Sam, can you give us a sign? Sam, can you send us, you know, guidance? And I'm totally ill-equipped to do so. So I think training to learn how you can listen for your loved ones on the other side, how you can impact their lives without being intrusive, and how you can know what part of communication is okay with them. I think that is just such a really important thing. And, you know, a lot of it has down to having a conversation if your family is like that, which mine is. But if your family isn't like that, there's more subtle ways, you know, to kind of bring up the conversation. Well, wow, what, you know, you saw a ghost, or you could talk to somebody on the other side. How would you do that? What would you want to hear back? So I think planning for it is, it just makes logical sense to me.
0: Text and tweets, what do you have for Samantha, Tom?
2: Hey, Samantha, I think this kind of ties in with what you were just saying, but Josie from New York wants to know, if you see like an animal or a teacup or something, how do you know if it's a sign from your loved one that they're around you, or if it's just your imagination?
1: Hi, Josie. Thanks for the question. I don't ever think it's your imagination. And I think that it is that kind of like when I was talking earlier about how I was never told things were my imagination. Most people were. And so we grow up and that becomes very much instilled in us. But listening and trust what you feel, and especially what you feel immediately. Like if you see something, hear something, and you're like, whoa, that just reminds me so much of my mom or my dad or whatever, go with that first feeling and try to hold on to that feeling a little bit. And if, let's say, it's an object, like you just mentioned, like a teacup, if you can kind of hold on to that feeling and try to look a little more deeply into it and see what you feel inside. Yes, I know. I'm the first one to say we can all fool ourselves. I get that. But I feel like the more you practice it and the more you trust yourself, the more it will become clear to you. Try it. Really, really try, you know, believing it at first. You know, just on that first blush, try to believe it and then try to look more deeply.
0: Go to some of the phones. Let's go to Richard in Missouri to get us started. Go ahead, Richard.
3: Yes, hello. My wife recently died in Denver, and I just, it's so hard and impossible to keep going on in life, and want to know what if what you may be hearing about Rachel, and also if she's going to come back to life again.
0: Well, you're not a medium, Samantha, but what advice could you give Richard?
1: I'm so sorry, Richard. I lost a husband 20 years ago, and yeah. So you are actually the best person to communicate with Rachel. You don't need me, and you don't need a medium. What you do need is opening your mind and your heart and accepting the fact that you can still communicate with her. And I know you're in a spot right now where the most horrific thing has happened to you. And listening to me tell you to try hard and be that person that communicates might not resonate with you right now. But Richard, listen, you can communicate with her. She's still going to be close to you. And she's going to be worried about you, try talking to her just as if she were there, and then be that still, quiet person that listens. And when you believe that you're getting the message from her, don't turn that off. Don't go, oh, I'm just imagining this, or I'm just hearing what I want to hear. No, lean into it, and you communicate. And again, Richard, I'm so sorry for your loss.
0: Samantha, I've always wondered if under reincarnation, if a soul reincarnates, is it gone? And have you lost the ability to communicate with the other person?
1: So, no. And the school of thought behind this has some science behind it that we probably don't have time to get into. But the soul or the chi or the energy, spirit, whatever, has aspects to it, and it has different parts to it. For instance, there's a line of thought that a small piece of us will return to the great cosmic consciousness, and that will stay there. And that's just a small piece. A piece may stay behind for your loved ones. And then another piece goes on to live that afterlife we're talking about. So back to reincarnation, which, by the way, I feel like you can choose your reincarnation, and I have that. If you believe in reincarnation, I have that to be in your afterlife plan, to plan for that. What do you want to be when you come back, and see if you can decide that for yourself. And I think that's something that I think is just really important to get out there, George, about this book. This book is about the reader. It's not about me. The book's about the reader, and what I want for the reader is to step out of the realm of your body and feel that greatness that we all are. We are all great and wonderful and big. We're all big spirits. And so don't let yourself be limited by your body. And choose your own reincarnation.
0: How difficult was it to write the book?
1: It really wasn't difficult, and I don't chalk that up to me. I chalk that up to the guides that I felt were guiding me through this book, because I would sit down and I would just write 2 or 3 hours just typing furiously away, and I wouldn't even know that amount of time had passed. And my husband would be like, "Do you want like a sandwich or something over there?" Because I didn't feel that time passing. I would go back and I would read some things. It sounds silly to say, I'm like, oh, that's good. That's really good. I like that. But it just felt so guided. It got a little more difficult after my grandson Preston died. I'm not going to lie, because that was, in the middle of it. It did get more difficult then, but still, it came out easy, which I know is such a blessing to me.
0: Can I ask how he passed, or is that too personal for you?
1: No, you can, because I would like people that are listening to know. He died from complications of being an alcoholic since he was 14. And many family things went on, and rehabs and all the things. And in the end, we couldn't save him. We couldn't save him. And I would encourage everyone to please, if you have a problem, try to get help. And if you have a family member that is addicted to alcohol, please know that you cannot make them stop drinking. Only they can make themselves stop drinking. You can help them, but you're not responsible, because after Preston died, there were a few of us that were like, wow, we should have tried harder. We should have did more. And, like my own husband was like, honey, there's nothing more you could do. So know that you are not responsible for your alcoholic. And as harsh as that sounds, but if you can try to get them help and encourage them and support them, please do.
0: Let's go to Nancy in Demi, New Mexico. Welcome to the program.
4: Oh.
0: Hi, Nancy. Go ahead.
4: Thank you. I'm enjoying the show, and I am very much a reincarnationist. And I think my mother read a lot of Jane Roberts' Seth books, And I was taught, you know, from an early age that we travel in study groups. So I remember you were saying that you weren't quite sure about the people that you saw in your second near-death experience. And to me, that was like the half a dozen people that you knew but you didn't, weren't really in with them was probably part of your study group that you incarnated with. And they were there to greet you, but, you know, you don't really, didn't really interact a lot in this lifetime, but they're probably part of your group. I think that's why a lot of times in families, people like go in clumps because we're all kind of traveling back and forth together.
0: What's your assessment of that, Samantha?
1: Oh, and thank you, Nancy. That's such a great insight. And you're in Deming. You're right down the road. I'm in beautiful downtown Los Lunas. So I think it's such an interesting concept that Nancy brings up. And I agree that that is a possibility of traveling in the groups. And I think that that also helps along with, like, sometimes you just meet someone and you just immediately click, you know, like everything is great. Just, and you're like, wow, we've known each other a year. It seems like 30 years. And I think that kind of goes along what Nancy was saying of being in that group of people. And, you know, conversely, sometimes we meet a person, we're like, oh, no, I don't want to be around you. And I feel like that that was probably a choice that was made some time ago, you know, for whatever happened to that. But that's a great point, Nancy. Thank you.
0: Should people plan their movement to the afterlife?
1: Absolutely. And, you know, if you mean should we be planning when, I don't know about that. I think that kind of the point of the book is to help you live, to help you live a good life and not have to worry about the next life because you're going to have it all planned out. But, and also, like my husband says, well, I don't want to know everything. I want some surprises. I'm like, well, write that in your plan, right? That you, you know, you don't want to plan every single moment of your afterlife. There can be these wonderful times when you're like, hey, I would love to have a wonderful surprise. Something wonderful happened in the afterlife. I think that's a great plan in and of itself. But I really hope that everybody can take a hold of this concept and know that sometimes we don't have control over what happens in our life right now. You know, there's, of course, many marginalized groups, disenfranchised groups. And I especially want to reach out to them and let them know that they do have the autonomy to plan this next life without some of the burdens that they're carrying right now. And I've had a couple of people in some marginalized groups reach out to me and tell me that once they started doing that, they felt so much better in this life.
0: Samantha, we'll come back in a moment and take final calls with you. Samantha Corfield with us. Create your own afterlife.
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10: An air quality alert still in effect through noon on Friday. This evening, continued smoky skies and warm with a small chance of isolated showers or a brief thunderstorm. High temperature in the mid-80s with light southeasterly winds. Tonight, partly cloudy with some spotty showers possible, low 65, southeast wind about 5 miles per hour. On Friday, smoke gradually clearing, partly cloudy skies and humid with a chance of a spotty shower or thunderstorm, high 88, the southwest wind of 5 to 10. For Friday night, partly cloudy with a good chance of rain and thunder in the Northwoods, low 66. Saturday, mostly sunny and seasonal. Some wildfire smoke may return, high 84. Sunday, fair amount of sunshine and warm, high 85. Monday, mixed skies and breezy with a chance of scattered showers and thunderstorms, high temperature up to 86 degrees. I'm 9 Storm Track meteorologist Jackson Garlock on AM 550, FM 99.9, WSAU.

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0: And welcome back. George Norrie with you, along with Samantha Corfield. Our final segment here. Her website is linked up at coasttocoastam.com, by the way. Samantha, in my introduction to you, we talked about you being an occultist. How did that happen?
1: Well, back to that childhood story, right? And the other thing that happened, not the domestic violence husband, but a previous husband that has passed away now, he was very much a spiritualist and occultist. He was older than me, and so he has so much more experience than me, and he had all the books, which I still have all the books. And so I was just introduced to this gift of having a library. My beliefs, you know, my belief in everything was already there. And when I say my belief in everything, I'm just open to everyone's beliefs. Like, I don't like to step on other people's beliefs. And so being a spiritualist or an occultist or any of those things just came very naturally to me. And my degree is in religion, is in theology and world religion. So in studying world religion, you get a lot of occult things. You know, there are things very, very different than what some of us, you know, might believe. So, yeah, it was I've been blessed. It was such a natural thing to go from my childhood into my young adulthood and be lucky enough to be with someone that could help me and guide me and show me the right way of things. Because, you know, sometimes, especially now, I can get dangerous out there with who you're dealing with.
0: Sure.
1: And so then it was great because, you know, you were one-on-one with people, you got to know them. So, yeah, it's been an amazing journey.
0: Are you particularly spiritual?
1: Oh, very much so. Very much so. In so many ways, because the more I've learned and the more that I have studied things, I feel like the more it has opened me up to possibilities. You know, you read some fantastical things in occult books, but I think if you put the disbelief aside long enough to at least learn it, you know, to at least absorb some of it, then sometimes it doesn't seem so fantastical after that. So, yes, very much so.
0: Back to the phones we go. Let's go to Walter in Pennsylvania. Welcome to the show. Hey, Walter.
2: Hey, George. Hey, great show.
0: Thank you, sir.
2: Great thing going on tonight. Samantha's very good. And I got a question about, can you create your afterlife by a dream you might have had that you like and you want to relive that in the afterlife?
1: I didn't quite catch all of that. George, are you able to repeat it?
0: Try it again, Walt.
2: Yeah. By

0: creating an actor, like, can it be from a dream that you might have had that you want to relive it again?
1: Absolutely. Absolutely. And I have a whole section in the book about that, about dream magic and dreams of manifesting in the afterlife and also in this life. So there's that. But yeah, absolutely, Walter. I think dreams are powerful, and I think they can be a beautiful thing. Write it down right away when you get up from it. You have this amazing dream. Write it down, you know, because sometimes we just tend to lose track of that. But, oh, 100%, I absolutely believe in that.
2: How important is manifestation?
1: Well, I think that it's everything, isn't it, though? I mean, you know, you think about us in our day-to-day lives. If we weren't manifesting in one way or another, what would we be doing? And so, you know, sometimes that word manifestation gets glamorized as to something that only some people can do. You know, only the elite spiritualist or the people that meditate for hours are the only people that can manifest things. That is absolutely not true. Each and every person listening right now can manifest their destiny, can manifest the things that they want to happen now and the things that they want to happen in their afterlife. Belief in yourself is number one, because you know, there's a lot of people out there telling you to believe in them, you know, believe in them, and they'll show you the way to do these, you know, things. And I would encourage you to believe in yourself first. Most people have no idea how much power they have, you know, that they can tap into. So I try in the book because, you know, I had to cut the book about in half because the publishers were like, whoa. But I try to put something about that in Create Your Own Afterlife because you're the boss and you manifest. You manifest for you.
2: Next up, let's go to Jeanette in Philadelphia. Welcome to the show. Hi, Jeanette.
3: Hey, yeah, George, thank you for taking my call.
2: Sure.
3: I've been listening to you. George, you know me. My brother died from Parkinson's, and my son died a year and a half ago, and my first son died 18 years ago. So listening to your information, I do get signs from my son, like bolts and nuts. I could go to my car outside, and there's a bolt and a nut. I come out of CVS, there's three nuts, one by my rear, one by my car, one by my first tire. And I'm saying to myself, oh, wow. And my brother, he gives me signs like the ring. I'll be outside doing something, and the ring goes off. But I guess I'm confused about if they reincarnate, then they move on. So, like, my son has a new mom and dad. So how am I supposed to think that they're going to be there for me? I'm just kind of confused about that, you know? I feel like I'm walking with scars. I should have a book, I Walk with Scars. So it's just hard because I'm going through their stuff, giving away, throwing away, and keeping. So how do I continue?
2: Good question. Go ahead, Samantha.
1: I'm so sorry, Jeanette. I'm so, so sorry. So sometimes it's a tricky question to talk about reincarnation, but you have to remember that that part of your loved ones will always be that part to you. So try to look at it this way. You're many things. You're a mom, maybe a sister, an aunt, a school teacher. You coach kids soccer. So there's not just one piece to Jeanette. Jeanette is many things. And this is true of our spirits as well. That part of your loved one, that will always be your part of them. That will always be there for you. You know, people talk about ghosts being stuck in certain places. The rest of the spirit has already moved on. The personality part, quote unquote, personality, just because we need to call it something, that part is what can, you know, can potentially be stuck. But that part of them, Jeanette, is always yours. That's always in your heart. That's all always there. And I just wanted to ask you, I don't know if you can ask her a question, but I just wonder if she picks up the nuts and bolts, because she should.
3: I keep all the bolts. I got them dated where I found them. I haven't had time to sit down and journey them. You know what I mean? But
1: yeah.
3: They are signs. But I just wish we had the ability to zoom over to them, say hello, give them a hug, and then gain the strength to continue. You know, like so many people said, they can go over to the other dimension. You know, why can't we just reunite with them and have that opportunity, you know? But
1: absolutely. And that is a difficult question, because we're bound by our physical bodies and they are not. And, you know, that's the thing of it. But also, if you happen to read the book, I talk a lot about dreams in there. And dreams are a really good way to try to connect with your loved ones that have passed away. It takes some practice. Like, it doesn't happen immediately, but there is dream work that you can do. And Jeanette, you know that they're always going to be there with you. The reason I ask if you keep the nuts and bolts was because I kind of got a little message in my head that you should keep them. So if that's a connection, by the way, if you have physical things that your loved one is leaving for you, that's a connection to them. Hold those things in your hand and try to, you know, send them a message and see what you get back in your head. It is work. It's not easy. I don't mean to make it sound easy. It is work, but you can do it. You know, your heart is broken, but that makes you open to receiving those messages.
2: Let's go to first-time caller Larry in Fort Wayne, Indiana. Hello, Larry. Go ahead.
4: Hey, good morning, George, Samantha. Good show this morning.
2: Thank you.
4: I had a dear friend of mine, passed away recently, and he was big in reincarnation. We talked about it during his illness. He was a bird photographer for a living. He passed away about 3 weeks ago, and since then, I've hit a cardinal in my vehicle, and I've had a cardinal pass away by hitting my window at my house. I do attribute this to him in the afterlife, but I'm feeling like this is a very negative thing I'm seeing. Didn't know if you had experience with that, Samantha, or had any guidance to try to find the positivities of that.
1: So there is something to this. He's not meaning it to be negative. What can happen sometimes, and especially if he was strong and had strong belief systems, I think that sometimes our spirits can get a little bit overeager, and we start like just throwing signs at people that we love and go, look at me, I'm still here. So I would suggest that you try to talk with him and tell him you got the message, because the last thing he's going to want to do is kill birds, right? But I just think this is an overexuberant attempt to let you know that he's okay, that he's still around, and he still wants to have that friendship and still wants to try to give you guidance now that he's in a different position. And I know it's really horrifying with the dead bird things, but he'll get better at this, and you will see birds, but they won't be so tragically brought to your attention.
2: Samantha, what is better in the afterlife, a tragic death or a non-tragic death? Does it matter?
1: Well, there is some thought to the fact that a tragic death can put the spirit in this state of not knowing what happened. Whereas if you're sick for a long time, you die in your bed with your loved ones all around you, you've had time to prepare And I would encourage people that have a loved one in their life that has passed away tragically and suddenly, that you spend time trying to communicate with them, to try to tell them that they've passed on, try to tell them everything's okay, and that we're still going to have our relationship. So I would think that, you know, if I had to choose, I would rather go prepared in an easy death. And the other thing about a tragic death is that it leaves our loved ones in this state of almost being unable to help you. So if you do have a tragic death in your life, which I hope every listener has not one tragic death in their life like that. But if you do, try as hard as you can to try to help them, because they probably need some guidance.
2: And what is true for sure, we're all going to go through it, aren't we?
1: We all. Nobody gets out alive, George.
2: All right, my friend. Keep in touch. Samantha Cornfield, her website is linked up at coasttocoastam.com, and her book is called Create Your Own Afterlife. For Dan Galante, Tom Danheiser, Sue Trikas, Lex Lonehood, Sean Latasor, Alec Fernandez, Tim Banal, George Knapp, and Richard Serrett, I'm George Norrie, somewhere out there on Coast to Coast AM. We'll see you on our next edition. Until then, be safe, everyone.

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7: Addressing the nation, I'm Ted Lindner, Fox News. President Trump addressing the nation on Thursday night, discussing voting integrity and as well as what can be done to help secure our elections in the future.
8: I've also ordered DHS to notify every state about non-citizens on their voter rolls and direct them to remove all ineligible voters from the lists immediately.
7: Fox's Aisha Hosni with more.
9: He has announced that he's declassifying a trove of documents that he claims reveals vulnerabilities in our election system. Those documents are now posted on the White House website. He's alleging that China hacked and gathered voter information on some 200 million Americans over a number of years. That includes names, addresses, voting affiliation. The president says intelligence officials that knew about this did not inform Congress.
7: Meantime, not everyone on board with the theme of President Trump's speech. Senator Chuck Schumer weighing in.
10: Donald Trump's speech tonight has nothing to do with the 2020 elections. It has everything to do with the 2026 elections. He's scared to death that he will lose in 2026. And so he's trying to change the subject.
7: SpaceX on Thursday backing out at the last second. The planned test flight for SpaceX's mega Starship rocket in Texas aborted within 1 second or so from blasting off after some of its 33 main engines failed to ignite. SpaceX founder and CEO Elon Musk saying two engines will be replaced before another launch is set. When it finally happens, it'll be Starship's 13th flight blasting off to shoot through space and halfway around the world. And Taco Bell says it's taken action due to the Cyclospora outbreak. The fast food chain saying in a statement it's pulled certain ingredients from some locations amid the outbreak of parasitic infections causing explosive diarrhea. The health and safety of our guests is our top priority, according to the Taco Bell Corporation, putting out a statement this week. 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
7: Fighting between the U.S. and Iran has intensified, the Pentagon announcing a strike against a commercial vessel, accusing the ship of attempting to break the U.S. naval blockade of Iranian ports in the Strait of Hormuz.
18: For the first time since President Trump ordered a resumption of the naval blockade, U.S. forces disabled an oil tanker, firing Hellfire missiles at the stacks, trying to run through it to Iran's Karg Island. To date, 2 other commercial ships have reversed course and turned away from the blockade, enforced by 20 U.S. warships and hundreds of aircraft. Video from the U.S. Military Central Command shows F-18 Super Hornets launching with standard land attack missiles attached with a range of 170 miles. Iran has responded by launching recent attacks against Iraq, Bahrain, Jordan, and Kuwait.
7: Fox's Lucas Tomlinson. Deadly flooding sweeping through Texas Hill Country.
19: Catastrophic flooding claimed 2 lives on Thursday. Texas Governor Greg Abbott confirmed a man near Comfort, Texas was swept away in an RV, and a woman near Uvalde was swept away while driving. The Guadalupe River surged to nearly 17 feet. The rising waters still flooded roads, threatened homes, and brought on painful memories.
20: It is triggering. Trying to sleep through the night through the storm was impossible.
19: Now the good news is the worst of the weather has passed. Lingering showers are possible through the end of the day, but not enough to cause another river rise. In Kerrville, Texas, I am Brandi Campbell, Fox Weather.
7: And no body camera, no traffic stop. Immigration Enforcement offering new guidance to ICE officers across the country. Tell them they can resume traffic stops, but only if at least one agent is wearing a body cam. Critics of President Trump's immigration policies have called for more transparency. This week, 2 immigrants were killed during traffic encounters in 2 separate incidents, one in the state of Texas and the other in the state of Maine. I'm Ted Lindner. This is Fox News.
21: Partly cloudy with a spotty shower possible tonight. Most of the area remaining dry. Low 65 with a southeast wind of 5 miles per hour. Our air quality alert continues through noon on Friday. Friday smoke gradually clearing. Partly cloudy and humid with a chance of spotty showers or a thunderstorm, especially in the northern half of the state. High temperature 88 with a southwest wind of 5 to 10. For Friday night, partly cloudy with a chance of thunder again. Once again, up to the north. Low 66. Saturday, mostly sunny and seasonal. Some wildfire smoke may return. High 84. Sunday, fair amount of sunshine and a warm day. Nice end to the weekend. Sunday's high near 85. Monday, mixed skies and breezy with a chance of scattered showers and thunderstorms. High 86. Tuesday, partly cloudy, breezy and cooler. High temperature dropping down to 78 degrees. I'm 9 StormTrack meteorologist Jackson Garlock at AM 550. 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

0: From the City of Angels near the Pacific Ocean, good morning, good evening, wherever you may be across the nation, around the world. I'm George Norrie. This is Coast to Coast AM. Later tonight, the Time Traveler's Handbook. Here's what's happening. Americans are feeling worse about the price of groceries than they have ever before the war with Iran began, according to a Washington Post poll. About two-thirds or 66% of Americans say they would describe the cost of groceries as unaffordable, up sharply from the 45% who said the same thing in February before the conflict started. The Food and Drug Administration is investigating iceberg lettuce supplied to Taco Bell's by Taylor Farms as a possible source in an escalating outbreak of cyclosporositis, a stomach bug that causes weeks of severe stomach issues. It's in four states. Nationwide, 7,000 people nationwide have been sickened. Nobody has been reported dead yet from this. Food safety coach Jeff Nelkin with us. Jeff, how does this happen?
1: Well, this is an interesting puzzle because we have both the CDC, the FDA, as well as local health departments all working together to figure out this mystery. And after interviewing a number of people, they're finding that the people have had salad contact. So this is their first attempt at trying to identify where this the vehicle for this item to be found could be coming from. So it's really a fascinating challenge to look at all the different angles, as well as Taco Bell making some active moves and removing certain items from their menu so that they can show their customers that they're actively trying to slow down and prevent the problem from getting even larger.
0: Jeff, the stomach bug has hit four states. Is there any possibility it's going to expand?
1: Absolutely, because we're looking at about 40 states being covered with the issue. So we've got 40 states under the microscope, and we're looking at Michigan, for example, having a significant number of those statistics. So the question now becomes, what's going on? How's it going on? What avenues are being followed? So every step of the way is being examined to see where the potential problem is. And when people go out, to buy, what to eat out, maybe in some situations, they'd not go with the salads until this is cleared up a little further. And the same thing at home, to make sure that if you have produce, that you remove the outer layers of some of the produce, as well as if there are any bruised or if there are any damaged parts to the produce, that they remove, have it, they remove it, and as well as letting it run under cold water, in a strainer, so that at least if some of the parasites are on the exterior of the product, that you're able to get some of it off. No possibility that it's going to be 100%, but at least you're doing procedures where you're washing your hands, you're washing your equipment, and you're doing steps to minimize spreading of this protozoa.
0: This definitely is going to hurt Taco Bell. Thank you, Jeff. U.S. forces launched a new wave of airstrikes, the sixth consecutive day of attacks, in an effort to degrade Iran's military capability. President Donald Trump says Iran's Islamic Revolution Corps Guards has lost up to 90% of its weapons capabilities due to U.S. strikes. As of Thursday, U.S. forces have redirected three commercial vessels trying to avoid the U.S. naval blockade in the Strait of Hormuz, disabled one ship that failed to comply and boarded another. Tom Danheiser has more on what's been going on. Tommy, what's up?
2: Well, the interim ceasefire agreed to last month has collapsed as U.S. President Donald Trump is keeping his word with attacks striking Iran's infrastructure to pressure Tehran to ease its chokehold on the Strait of Hormuz. Official in southern Lebanon, Iran, Bandar Abbas, report that civilian infrastructure, including power facilities and a train station, have been hit as the U.S. continues its attacks. Iran reporting that a U.S. missile strike has hit the Chabahar Maritime Control Tower, the attack marking the third time a U.S. strike has hit the facility over the past week. With the current round of attacks, Iranian officials are saying the U.S. strikes have killed more than 35 people and wounded over 300 others, with new casualties being reported. Meanwhile, Iran launched new missile attacks against U.S. allied nations in the Middle East, including Qatar, a key mediator in the war. We'll keep an eye on this one, George.
0: Thank you, Tom. Thanks for the updates. Research suggests that daylight saving time is worse for your body than standard time. That early morning sunlight during standard time is key to maintaining our circadian rhythms, sleep-wake cycles, and overall health. Taking it away permanently could lead to chronic circadian misalignment, which has been associated with sleep loss and over time an increased risk of obesity, type 2 diabetes, cardiovascular disease, mood disorders, and in some studies, certain types of cancer. My gosh. Let's check in with Kevin Randall to see what's going on in the skies these days. Hi, Kevin.
3: Hi, George. How you doing?
0: I'm good, my friend. Thank you.
3: Yeah, while I was in Roswell, I was on a panel at the festival, and I mentioned that we'd found no documents relating to the crash retrieval and all the data that had been dumped. And this was an important point that I'll come back to later. One of the panelists, and I don't remember who, mentioned that the FBI telex that had originated in the Dallas office on July 8, 1947 was included. Importantly, the only thing that had been redacted in that document said, and I quote, Major Curtin further advised that this object found resembles a high-altitude weather balloon with radar reflector, but the telephonic conversation between their office and Wright Field had not borne out this belief, end quote. It was mentioned that the whole line had been redacted. If true, this was an important discovery because it suggested that someone had redacted the one line that told us the balloon explanation had been denied by those at Wright Field. And this would suggest that the transparency claim was not true. Redacting that line made no sense because we'd had an unredacted version of that telex for more than three decades with nothing redacted. I believe that the document had surfaced in the third of the data dumps, and I searched for it, but I couldn't find it. I sent out an email to many colleagues because, as I say, this could be an important find. Within an hour, I learned that the document had surfaced in the first of those dumps, and I had the link to the specific set of documents. It was on page 70 of a much longer document. I have a link to that on my blog. The problem, however, is that the whole line was not redacted. Just two words were eliminated, and it seemed that it was because of a misspelling. What might have been an important find turned out to be an overreaching and overreacting to deleting a misspelling. But that led me to another aspect of this. There are many of us looking for information about the Roswell crash retrieval. Say what you will, take whatever position you believe, it was alien, it was terrestrial, it was mogul. The newspapers on July 8th and 9th were filled with stories about the crash. In fact, some of them carried a timeline that covered the release of the information to the conclusion that it was a balloon. The whole cycle lasted about 3 hours. Walter Hodd of the 509th Bomb Group, who handed out the press release, told me, as he had others, that he received telephone calls from around the world and a stack of postcards and letters asking for more information. And we know that reporters were covering the story. And again, I spoke to many of them as well. For that short period, this was an important front page story. Mark Rodiker even found an ABC National News radio broadcast about it, and I have dozens of newspaper clippings about it as well. Here's a point for those who have searched through the data dumps about the UAP, which is supposed to prove the transparency of the new government policy. I ask, where's the information about Roswell? Where are the newspaper clippings? Because in those data dumps, there are dozens of newspaper articles. The very first article in that PDF in which we find the FBI telex is a July 8th story about a Catholic priest, Joseph Brasky, who found a metal disc. The object was about 18 inches in diameter, resembled a saw blade, and was still warm when Brasky found it. He reported the find to the FBI. The point? This obviously terrestrial object is reported at length, but the Roswell case is oddly missing. This suggests the claim of transparency is little more than lip service at this time, and at the very least, until we get more data that we already have. We need more of the data that we've seen that we haven't seen, and that's not what we're getting. And that's what I have for tonight, George.
0: All right, my friend, thank you. Kevin Randall with his weekly report. Well, they plan to cut $1.6 billion from the National Oceanic and Atmospheric Administration, NOAA's budget. What does that mean to all of us? In a moment, Justin Mabee joins us. We're going to talk about the weather next on Coast to Coast AM. 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

0: And welcome back to Coast, George Norrie with you, Dr. Justin Mabee with us, atmospheric physicist who worked at the National Oceanic and Atmospheric Administration, we call it NOAA, for 17 years, serving as a principal investigator for the Office of Naval Research. He's a leading expert in remote sensing of the ionosphere and has experience building and operating ionospheric heaters. Justin holds degrees in atmospheric and oceanic sciences, and his expertise spans from the bottom of the ocean to the surface of the sun. Justin, welcome to the program.
1: Thank you for having me.
0: This $1.6 billion slash into NOAA's budget, is that going to hurt?
1: It depends on where they put it. There are a bunch of programs that can be reallocated, and there's a lot of readjustments that can be made. And I think the leadership team has a really good handle on what's going on there. Neil Jacobs is leading the team, and Taylor Jordan is at the top of the chain there. And those guys are really competent, and I think they really understand the problems.
0: How did you get into your job at NOAA? How did that emerge for you?
1: After graduate school, I went and I fixed traffic lights for a couple of years for the state of New Jersey. And I wanted to get off the highway because I had a young family and it was really dangerous. And I looked for jobs, and a position opened in space weather at NOAA in Colorado that fit my education perfectly. So I applied for that and moved out to Colorado to take it.
0: And how did you get involved in space physics?
1: That was kind of by accident. After I got my bachelor's degree in physics, I applied at several different universities. And I thought it would be exciting to go to the University of Alaska. I thought it was an interesting place. So I went there more for the adventure than I did for the program. And when I got there, the main program in physics was the space physics program, the one that was responsible for the famous HARP project, the High Frequency Active Auroral Research Project.
0: Yeah, we've talked a lot about it with Nick Begich, and it's still ongoing, though they don't really tell us what it's used for. Maybe you can let us in.
1: Well, a few years ago, they were going to decommission it. So it was a joint Air Force Research Lab and Office of Naval Research project. And probably about 10 years ago now, they decided that they had accomplished the mission they wanted to accomplish with it. And they were going to decommission it and take it apart. And we tried getting a hold of the antennas, because they're really high-end, fine-tuned antennas that would have been really useful for our work. And the University of Alaska decided to take it over. A couple of people in the leadership at the Geophysical Institute stuck their neck out and basically gambled to keep the instrument in-house, and they've done so. I don't know exactly what they're doing with it now, but a lot of the applications, when it was at the University of Alaska, I think it was more of a research instrument to figure out what you can do with ionospheric heating. And once, in any kind of military experiment, once the initial experimental phase ends, you go into an operational phase where you either use it for operational purposes, maybe different setups, or you abandon the idea altogether.
0: And Justin, what was your primary role at NOAA?
1: My role changed over the years. My primary role was as program leader for the World Data Center for Geomagnetism. The World Data Centers were set up in order to exchange data with other countries back before we had computers, and everything happens at the speed of light, but it didn't always happen that way. So in order to get the weather data and the climate data from other parts of the world, you had to ship it basically across the seas and then store it in warehouses. So we built these international programs for different data programs, and mine was responsible for geomagnetism, which goes all the way back to the days of shipping commerce. And so our data record went back to about the 1850s.
0: And the role for the data center, of course, was what, to keep information in case that something happened to it?
1: Yeah, the role of the data centers are to basically ingest, preserve, and disseminate atmospheric data and climate data in general. So we have to acquire the data, then we have to take care of it, make sure that all the information needed to understand it is maintained properly. And we have to make sure it gets out to the people that need it, the scientific community or forecasters or whoever else might want to use it.
0: And it was set up primarily between the USA and USSR at the time, the Soviet Union?
1: That's right. In the late 1950s and early 60s, we had really bad relations with the Soviet Union. It was the peak of the Cold War. And we really didn't have diplomatic relations, but it was realized that in order to understand what weather we're going to be experiencing in the U.S. now, we really need to know what was happening in Siberia and Russia last week and vice versa. So there was an understanding that it made sense to have relations with them for the purpose of understanding weather and, you know, helping our economies go on a day-to-day basis.
0: Now, you built and ran an interstate motor carrier. Tell me about that.
1: Yeah, that was a really exciting adventure. And I understand a lot of your listeners are probably truck drivers out there.
0: Oh, yeah.
1: So I had an interest in starting a business, and my brother wanted to be a truck driver. And also I had invented a portable radar system. Our radar systems are very large. They take up several acres of property. So they're very hard to make portable. They're usually permanent installations that take 7 years to install. So we figured out how to build one that we can that can be deployed rapidly, that we can move across country and take observations within a few days. And the only real practical way to do that was through a semi-tractor. So I thought that starting a motor carrier was the way to go, and it seemed like it would be a stable business. Unfortunately, as truck drivers out there know, it's a very hard business to survive in, especially with high fuel prices. There's a lot of foreign labor competing, keeping the actual profit rates down really low. And then these diesel emission systems are really hazardous and cost a lot of money to maintain. So it ended up being impractical. And after 2 years, I had to shut down the motor carrier. But I did keep the company going. So the company still exists, but it's a consulting firm now.
0: Would it succeed today in its own capacity?
1: The motor carrier?
0: Yeah.
1: I think if I knew the business a little better, I would have been able to at least break even or turn a small profit. So I think the answer is that I believe I can keep it going unless there were unforeseen things happen, like, you know, your engine blows and you got to pay for it and can't afford it, or fuel prices going out of control, or losing key contracts. So there's always hazards to any business like that, especially a low overhead business. But I might have been able to keep it going. I don't think I would have been able to make a lot of money out of it.
0: Well, this ionospheric heater that you created, what does that do?
1: So the ionospheric heaters that I built for a private company, and the purpose of them is to use the technology in order to basically make the upper atmosphere into a mirror for radio waves. So a normal Army radio system that would have maybe 100 miles range, would now we can get a couple thousand miles range out of it and send communications back and forth. So that was the main application for that. And the system was developed by one of the HAARP chief scientists at the University of Alaska. So he was an Air Force research lab guy, and he partnered with my bosses to build a company to figure out if we can build these things in a private capacity.
0: How sophisticated, Justin, have they gotten now? I'm sure they're still being used.
1: Well, HAARP was the most sophisticated one that I know of, because there was really a need to have a very, very sophisticated and high-tuned system. So all the electronics had to be synced perfectly. The signals that sent to each of the 100 and some odd antennas had to be very precise. And the computational algorithms with so many antennas had to be really advanced. So you need supercomputers to run it. But our systems didn't have that money. They were cheaper. So we didn't really build them very advanced. But in the process, we did come up with lots of technologies. So we basically had to deal with moving systems around, or if you have a system on a floating platform, you have to deal with gimbals, you have to deal with the antennas moving and knowing your location. So we kind of had a mix between rudimentary technology and advanced technology.
0: When we come back, let's talk about how this has to do with climate change in just a moment on Coast to Coast AM with Dr. Justin Mabee.
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11: Partly cloudy with a spotty shower possible tonight. Most of the area remaining dry. Low 65 with a southeast wind of 5 miles per hour. Our air quality alert continues through noon on Friday. Friday smoke gradually clearing. Partly cloudy and humid with a chance of spotty showers or a thunderstorm, especially in the northern half of the state. High temperature 88 with a southwest wind of 5 to 10. For Friday night, partly cloudy with a chance of thunder again. Once again, up to the north. Low 66. Saturday, mostly sunny and seasonal. Some wildfire smoke may return. High 84. Sunday, fair amount of sunshine and a warm day. Nice end to the weekend. Sunday's high near 85. Monday, mixed skies and breezy with a chance of scattered showers and thunderstorms. High 86. Tuesday, partly cloudy, breezy and cooler. High temperature dropping down to 78 degrees. I'm 9 StormTrack meteorologist Jackson Garlock at AM 550. FM 99.9. WSAU.

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1: We'll take your calls next hour with Dr. Justin Mabee as we talk about the weather right here on Coast to Coast. Lots more to talk with him about when we come back. Have you listened in yet on the Paranormal Podcast Network? 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

0: And welcome back to Coast, George Norrie with you, Dr. Justin Mabee with us. Climate change. Did you hear a lot about that when you were with NOAA?
1: Well, I worked in it quite a while.

0: it's one of the weaker fields amongst my community. And people are heavily influenced by their political beliefs and the media and what they listen to. And even scientists are susceptible to having their better judgment kind of influenced by, you know, personal beliefs. And it's very hard to avoid that, especially in an environment that's dominated by one viewpoint. So I've had a different viewpoint. It was been a source of contention while I was there. I kept my views mostly to myself, for self-preservation mostly. I do believe in the human caused global warming as a factor. But what I don't believe is the ways that they're telling us we need to correct it will work or are a good idea in the first place. So I'm kind of opposed to the methodology that's being used, and I'm very suspicious of the industry that is a multi-trillion-dollar industry that's built up around this climate change narrative. And I think that that's causing us to misdirect our resources into places they don't belong at the expense of other things that we should be doing, like investing in advanced technologies or hardening our infrastructure from changes in weather, storm patterns, and things like that.
1: And one of the things they claim is that carbon dioxide is the cause of global warming. You don't believe that?
0: Well, carbon dioxide is a greenhouse gas. So certainly increases in carbon dioxide cause increasing trapped heat, so increasing temperatures. But it's not the only factor. There are other factors at play. And right now, we're having a very warm year. The last few years have been very warm, and there's several factors at play. So there's the carbon dioxide caused global warming that seems to be happening. There was also a massive volcanic eruption a few years ago, and it was an interesting eruption because normally volcanoes put sulfur into the atmosphere that causes a cooling effect. This one put water into the stratosphere, the upper atmosphere, and water is a greenhouse gas like carbon dioxide and causes warming. On top of both of those things, right now, we have strong El Nino. And El Nino is part of a decadal climate cycle where we go from cooler weather to warmer weather. So we're in a warm phase. So you have multiple factors superimposing themselves that seems to be causing the extraordinarily warm year that we're having this year. And that causes a reinforcement of these large-scale, synoptic-scale weather patterns. So the jet stream kind of fixes in a place, and these high-pressure systems sit in, you know, in their dominant locations, and they don't like to give way to changing weather patterns. That's why you get these large heat cycles, and you get these forest fire patterns and things like that.
1: Justin, is the United Nations doing anything to try to control climate change?
0: Well, the United Nations has an organization called the United Nations Framework Convention on Climate Change. And this is kind of the top level body in the international community that manages all aspects of climate change. So under them is the Intergovernmental Panel on Climate Change, the IPCC, that puts out these reports every couple of years, assessment reports, that's supposed to tell us the state of the climate, which are designed to advise governments on how what to expect as far as climate change goes and how they should be dealing with it. And along with the UN agencies, there's a lot of money that comes and goes. So there's a lot of financial interest at stake. Mm-hmm. So when we have these large deployments of wind and solar farms, there's billions of dollars associated with that. So there's an interest in where that goes, who gets the contracts. So there's influence in that. Of course, there's political influence because the UN is an inherently political body, and there's a strong effort to have a globalist one world government that most people are aware of at this point. And climate change is a really strong lever to advance the goals of that, of maintaining control over people, telling you how you can live your life, what kind of cars you can buy, how many kids you can have, and things like that.
1: Is there any deception involved in any of this, Justin?
0: Yes, there is. And my book is The Climate Change Deception, And what I'm referencing there

0: is this narrative that we need to mitigate and reduce carbon dioxide in order to save the planet. That's a deception for a couple of reasons, and that's the big one. The first reason is because the proposals that they're making just simply won't work. Their solar and wind farms, for example, are unlikely to reduce carbon dioxide at all. The population is growing too fast. And the studies that show that those things are green energy, in other words, they put out less, they have less of a carbon footprint than other technologies like coal plants or other kinds of power plants, that doesn't account for the entire life cycle of the systems. So these wind farms and solar farms, they need huge pieces of property that requires huge infrastructure. And there's a huge amount of carbon that's put into the atmosphere just to build those field sites, to mine the minerals and all the materials that are needed to build these things, the end of the life cycle to dispose of them, the maintenance cycle. And I've done a few deep dives trying to figure out what the real carbon footprint might be for wind power and solar panel. And I really can't get to the bottom of it. It's almost impossible. And as far as I can tell, the studies that are put out that say that they actually have a net benefit are really only looking at the manufacturing energy put into the systems.
1: Are there many special interest groups still out there doing what they do?
0: In climate change, sure, there's a lot of special interest groups. There's different types of special interest groups. There are financial special interest groups. These are the companies that stand the profit. There are governments that are special interest groups that stand to get benefits. There's the Chinese, for example. They are given a lot of waivers on their carbon credits, so they can build these things, solar and wind farms. A lot of developing nations are given exceptions or given perks to help build their infrastructure and their economy. The United States contributes a lot of money, so we're at a net deficit. And then you have the people that want to control populations, that make rules for how the world is going to be governed. Those people are special interests. So the term special interest group really applies to a large variety of types of interests.
1: Would you say NOAA is still relatively autonomous, or have they been captured by these special interest groups?
0: Well, climate change has been a major topic in world politics for a few decades now. And what happens is the government agencies, the U.S. government is, you know, the most powerful government in the world, and NOAA is the government agency in the U.S. government that deals with weather and climate. So, of course, that makes it the most powerful and the most influential in the field. So people who want to capture a government agency, NOAA is kind of the holy grail for that when it comes to climate change. So what's happened over the years is the way the U.S. government works has been exploited. And this is really where my experience comes in, because I've been in the government for so long, is I understand how government agencies are set up, where we have career government officials that basically spend 20, 30, 40 years in their agency. And then you have the political leadership that comes and goes with every administration. So every 4 to 8 years, you get a turnover in political leadership. And the career leadership can outweigh those guys. They can do their own thing. So over these 10, 20, 30 years that the most senior people are in, they have a lot of time to bring in their own people, people that are loyal to them, people that will execute their plans. And then they build these little fiefdoms, this very feudalistic type system, where they gain control over their fiefdom, if you will. And the people that work for them, the lower level rank and file people, are afraid of the big bosses. Everybody's always scared when the big boss comes. And once that happens, you have a situation where these people in leadership, they can start doing their own thing. They can start getting off mission. We call it mission creep. Or instead of doing the mission that Congress mandates, they start doing their pet projects. And then they can start bartering and being influenced by external forces that, you know, have a special interest in mind rather than the interest of the U.S. taxpayer. So NOAA has become captured. And in the time I was there, from 2005 to 2023, I saw big changes in how the organization was managed and how they executed their mission. So I can say with pretty good confidence that, yes, they are.
1: Special interest groups all over the place, aren't they?
0: I would think so. But, you know, it's hard to tell because they do a very good job of not revealing themselves. They don't come out waving a flag saying, hey, I'm trying to influence this or that. They do it very discreetly. And the reason I wrote my book really was because the people that I worked with surrounding me didn't really see what was going on. They were busy doing their own job. And I got caught up in it because, you know, I was trying to protect this climate data. And that was adverse to one of these pet projects. And as a result, I got the attention of senior leadership and they came after me and attacked me. And that led me to dig into what was going on and help me understand the problem and expose it. So there is a lot of capture and there is a lot of special interest involved, but they have a very refined system to hide themselves, to hide their activities.
1: How influential, how powerful has Al Gore been in all of this?
0: I don't know. I've never been very much influenced by him. I think that in that community, in that global warming is catastrophic and we need to fix it community, he's been very important kind of central figure. So I think he's been able to bring a large part of the community together. And I don't think the people that surrounding Al Gore are bad people and a lot of them are great scientists. I worked with one of them in the Philippines, somebody who co-shared the Nobel Prize with Al Gore, a very well-meaning person and still doing very good work, doing work that's important, that's aimed to better understand our weather and climate rather than trying to push the narrative. But Al Gore, he's been quite central, I think.
1: If you were to change anything about NOAA, what would that be, Justin?
0: What I would like to do is two things. The first thing is I would like to return NOAA to the system that it was more like when I arrived in 2005. And this was a system where the rank and file, the lower level government workers were doing the research. And they knew what their mission was, and they were able to go to their managers and leadership and tell leadership what they needed to get the mission accomplished, and leadership would accommodate them. Now, what I saw is an inversion in the management structure, where now you have a top-down leadership approach where the leadership tells rank and file what they need. And that's not efficient, and it's not effective. And that's basically to control how things are done. The other thing that I would focus on from kind of a higher level perspective, from a leadership perspective, political leadership, I mean now, is I would go back to the foundations of why NOAA exists, the congressional mandate. So the laws that were passed by Congress that tells NOAA what it's supposed to do and what its mission is, and make sure that every organization within NOAA is on mission. In other words, they're doing their statutory responsibility and they're not engaged in pet projects. And some of those pet projects are maybe very good, useful projects. But if they're not mandated by law, really there needs to be a process where we go back to Congress and say, hey, we need to do this. Give us a law that allows us to do it and funding for it, rather than kind of making up the mission as they go. So those are the two things I would do.
1: And Justin, how much would the local meteorologists, TV weather people rely on information from NOAA?
0: Well, right now, all our weather really, really comes from NOAA and NASA to some extent. So we rely very heavily on satellite observations and also just to lesser extent, ground-based observations. We used to mostly be ground-based observations, but the NOAA satellite people have the big budget. So they kind of took control over the situation. But all the weather forecast you get, even if it comes from an alternative source like Weather Underground, ultimately the data they're using and the global weather models they're using comes from NOAA. So, I mean, NOAA doesn't create all the weather models. Probably the best weather model is actually from the European Center for Medium Range Weather Forecasting. is the main model. But we have a global forecast system and North American model that we use. So there's various models, but the data really comes from NOAA and our European partners to some extent.
1: And will that be affected with these budget cuts?
0: I don't think so. My understanding is most of the budget cuts are targeted for base research, which has largely gone off mission. So it needs to be recalibrated. So I'm not sure, you know, a lot of my friends and colleagues might be affected by that. And I don't really want to see them, their careers hurt and them lose their jobs because they put a lot of time and effort into getting where they are. And that hurts and it's hard to build it back up. But the real focus on the satellites and observations, I think, are going to continue to be funded as they are.
1: Where do we get your book, The Climate Change Deception?
0: Right now, it's available for pre-order on Amazon, but it will be available everywhere books are sold in a few days, 21st.
1: All right, we're going to come back in just a moment with Dr. Justin Mabee and take phone calls with him. Your calls on Coast to Coast AM.
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3: Of election interference. I'm Sue Guzman, Fox News. President Trump addressing the nation Thursday night. He addressed and focused on part on his concerns about election security from the past several years.
4: Election integrity has been a focus of President Trump's second term. In his national address, he refocused on maintaining the sanctity of America's elections and pointed a finger at whom he claims is trying to interfere.
5: The People's Republic of China carried out what is believed to be the largest compromise of election data in history.
4: He's released once classified documents he says proves it was a coordinated effort by China on many fronts. The president also claimed China attempted to influence the 2020 election for former President Joe Biden. Gernal Scott, Fox News.
3: The United States expanding its attacks on Iran. Fox's Jennifer Griffin reports the U.S. military now targeted roads and bridges based around Bandar Abbas, a port city in the Central District with a key position near the Strait of Hormuz. Fox's Lucas Tomlinson has more from Tel Aviv.
6: The indication from Central Command, it appears that these strikes are ongoing, and this comes on top of the three waves of American airstrikes launched yesterday. And while CENTCOM says this is the fifth straight night of airstrikes, really they've been going on for more than a week, going back to July 7th when President Trump made the decision to ramp up this conflict and turn it back into a major military operation. We're seeing F-35 stealth fighter jets being launched from bases in the region. We're also seeing fighter jets from the USS George H.W. Bush and the USS Abraham Lincoln F-18s. You also have F-35s aboard Lincoln. You also saw this blockade being enforced, that oil tanker getting its stack shot off by those Hellfire missiles, likely from a drone.
3: And the latest round of strikes has concluded. 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
3: Flash flooding in Texas, claiming more lives. Governor Greg Abbott.
10: A male near Comfort who was swept away in an RV. Another is a female in Uvalde who was swept away while driving on a rope.
3: More than 1,000 emergency crew members have responded, including some from Oklahoma, and have rescued dozens of people from high waters. Millions in the Northeast and Great Lakes regions facing dangerously unhealthy air quality due to smoke from Canadian wildfires.
11: In fact, it's gotten so bad, officials are encouraging residents, including in New York City, to, you know, just stay inside, be smart. Dangerously poor air quality stretching across much of the Northeast and southern Canada, thanks to those wildfires raging north of the border, darkening skies, and we're talking about all the way from the Great Lakes, even out as far as New England. And in a number of major cities today, we're talking about Chicago and Cleveland and Detroit and Minneapolis. Air quality readings surged to levels so dangerous that one public health expert said nobody should be outside.
3: That's Fox's Kevin Cork. President Trump's teleprompter operator is on unpaid leave following reports that he used his inside knowledge to make bets about the president's speeches on the online prediction market Kalshi. Gabriel Perez accused of using his inside knowledge to win more than $100,000 betting on what the president would say in addresses such as the State of the Union. And Taco Bell says it has taken immediate action to voluntarily remove iceberg lettuce from dozens of its restaurants that could be linked to a major stomach bug outbreak. Cyclospora infections have caused explosive diarrhea across several states. Michigan has seen the most cases of cyclosporiasis of any state in the U.S. so far. As of Wednesday, more than 3,700 cases reported across the U.S. I'm Sue Guzman. This is Fox News.
12: Partly cloudy with a spotty shower possible tonight. Most of the area remaining dry. Low 65 with a southeast wind of 5 miles per hour. Our air quality alert continues through noon on Friday. Friday smoke gradually clearing, partly cloudy and humid with a chance of spotty showers or a thunderstorm, especially in the northern half of the state. High temperature 88 with a southwest wind of 5 to 10. For Friday night, partly cloudy with a chance of thunder again, once again up to the north, low 66. Saturday, mostly sunny and seasonal. Some wildfire smoke may return. High 84. Sunday, fair amount of sunshine and a warm day. Nice end to the weekend. Sunday's high near 85. Monday, mixed skies and breezy with a chance of scattered showers and thunderstorms. High 86. Tuesday, partly cloudy, breezy and cooler. High temperature dropping down to 78 degrees. I'm 9 StormTrack meteorologist Jackson Garlock on AM 550. 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
1: Well, they say in Missouri, if you don't like the weather, wait a minute, it'll change. It could be. We'll be back in a moment with Justin Mabee and talk more about National Oceanic and Atmospheric Administration, NOAA, the weather, and take your calls. 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

0: And we're back with our atmospheric physicist, Dr. Justin Mabee, talking about NOAA. NOAA was formed in 1970 by Richard Nixon. What was its initial plan for NOAA?
1: When NOAA was formed in 1970, it basically merged several different administrations that were doing different things. So the Environmental Science Service Administration was the main one that did weather forecasting. And the other ones were, there was a Central Radio Propagation Laboratory, and my colleague and myself were the last remnants of that when we left NOAA in recent years. And that was to deal with radio propagation, so the weather of the radio environment. And there was other aspects of it, such as the geomagnetism program that I was in charge of when I was there. So the idea was to bring together these different missions into one central organization that we now know as NOAA.
0: Was it frustrating for you at all, Justin?
1: Working at NOAA, you mean, through the years?
0: Yeah, through the years.
1: It did become frustrating because I was a civil servant in New Jersey when I was fixing traffic signals. And when I was hired at NOAA, basically government service is supposed to be competitive hiring practice where the hiring officials, they interview several people and they hire the most qualified person. But at NOAA, because of the embedded corruption, they've been using something called direct hire authority, which allows them to circumvent the direct hiring practices. So what they do is they find somebody they want in a role, and then they create the role to cater to that person. And this is part of the mission creep. But when I applied in 2005, they had a person who was very capable, very highly qualified person. So I don't have any problem with them having been hired. But the position I applied for was targeted for this person. It was to bring them from being a contractor into being a federal employee. So after I was interviewed, they said they really liked me. They wanted me in, but the position was already targeted for somebody else. So I'd have to come in as a contractor for a couple of years. And I agreed to that under the condition that they would bring me back into federal service because I was a civil servant. And through my time there, especially as the program leader for the World Data Center, I was performing an inherently federal function. I was dealing with foreign governments like the Russian Federation. I was enforcing MOUs, memorandums of understanding, international agreements, basically, things that a contractor couldn't do. But I was working as a contractor. I was a university, a member of the university faculty that was working at NOAA doing these federal functions. So that created all kinds of problems because the structure isn't really set up that way. Federal functions need to be done by federal employees because there's procedures and rules that you need to follow and certain information you need to have. And the whole system doesn't really work well. So that was very frustrating. And as the years went on, it became more and more difficult to get the job done or to track what was going on that was affecting my ability to do my job. So the frustration did grow over the years.
0: Did NOAA employ many meteorologists, or does it still?
1: I didn't work with the meteorologists. They're typically under the National Weather Service. I did serve as a weather forecaster for one forecasting product. I was a forecaster for a sunspot number prediction. So as the solar cycle progresses, we have a forecast that predicts how many sunspots there are going to be several months out. And the main customer for this is the satellite operators, because how many sunspots there are is pretty well correlated to how much drag a satellite experiences. Because satellites aren't in space. There's actually the upper atmosphere. There's air, and they slow down, and they eventually re-enter orbit. So they need to know that to know where their satellites are going to be. So I was doing that. And I worked a lot with the space weather forecasters. So there's a space weather prediction lab that predicts things like radio communications, satellite environments, solar flares, magnetic disruptions that might affect our power grid, whether or not your flight over the North Pole to go from Denver to Beijing is going to be on time and on schedule, or whether they have to be diverted, things like that. So I was working with those forecasters. But the normal meteorologists that you think of when you think of the day-to-day weather. I didn't really work with those guys.
0: I've talked for years about protecting our power grid from X flares and EMPs. What do you think of that?
1: Yeah, I was involved a number of years ago, probably 15 years ago, during the Obama administration, in a panel that looked at the effects on the power grid from solar storms and also electromagnetic pulses generated from high altitude nuclear blasts.
0: Was Peter Pry on that panel by any chance?
1: Oh, I don't remember who was on it. I only sat through for a short period of time. I didn't stay on it for a very long time period, but I was on it long enough to understand what was going on and to gain an interest in it because of my, I was in charge of the geomagnetism data, which, especially the historic data going back to like the Carrington event where telegraph lines would catch on fire. So what happens is our electrical infrastructure relies on these big, gigantic transformers. And these transformers are oil-cooled. And in any electric line, your house or whatever it may be, our 220-volt systems, they have two hotlines, 210-volt hotlines that are completely out of phase, so they add to 220. And there's a neutral line. And what happens is when there's a solar storm or electromagnetic pulse, electrical currents are generated in the ground and they propagate through the ground. And that neutral line that goes from telephone pole to telephone pole has low electrical resistance, but the ground is pretty high electrical resistance. So what happens is the voltage that's created across the ground pipes current through those neutral lines and causes those transformers to get hot. And that heat causes the elements in them to break down. And these things, when they fail eventually after decades of this happening, they take years to rebuild and replace.
0: Right.
1: So if we lose more than a few of them, it could be catastrophic to our power infrastructure.
0: I don't even think we make them in this country. We get them out of China, don't we?
1: I don't know where they come from, but I think you're right. I don't think we build them domestically.
0: Let's go to the phones. Blake is with us in Tyler, Texas. Hi, Blake. Go ahead.
2: Hi, George and Justin. Yeah, they do build them in Texas. They've got a Cooper Power Transformer Company that's in there about down by Carthage. I used to haul that stuff. I just wanted to ask Justin, you were mentioning about radio wave propagation through the ionosphere. And
0: I think we lost him. Try to get him back, Donna. We'll find out what happened. That happens a lot, does it not, Justin?
1: Yeah, I was looking forward to that question. Maybe we lost the radio propagation physics there.
0: See if we get him back. Next up, Aaron's with us in Fountain Valley, California. Aaron, go for it.
3: Thanks, George, for accepting my call.
0: Sure.
3: Dr. Justin, maybe, thank you for your knowledge and hard work. My question is about your guidance when it comes to the AMOC, the Atlantic Meridional Overturning Circulation. Do you think if it's possible, if all the ice melts, it could cause an imbalance water-wise, which could cause pole shift?
0: It's above my pay grade. How about yours, Justin?
1: That's a good question. I would take the pole shift portion out of it. So the AMOC, the Atlantic Meridional Overturning Circulation, the IPCC has been saying that there's a possibility it could collapse. Basically, the current could stop. And this was the central theme of the movie The Day After Tomorrow, where Dennis Quaid is the NOAA scientist and the whole Northern Hemisphere freezes up and then he has to save his son and so forth. So the idea was the AMOC stopped flowing because of climate change, global warming. And it caused massive shifts to the climate. So that extreme example in the movie is a Hollywood fantasy, but if the AMOC did stop flowing, it could be really problematic. Although there's a very small probability that it will happen, the idea is that the cold, dense water, as ice is created in the higher latitudes, you know, around Greenland, basically, when water freezes, the seawater, all the salts fall out of it and make the water more dense, and that water sinks. And this is the source, the physical forcing mechanism of global currents. that drives the global ocean currents. So one of the things that I've been playing with over the years is directly related to that. Because a few years ago, the Office of Science and Technology Policy put out a study on geoengineering, basically. So they were looking mostly at stratospheric aerosol injection. But there's also something called marine cloud brightening, where you basically take ocean water and you take the salts out of it, and then you spray the salts in the air, and it creates clouds over the ocean. So one of the things that we've been playing with is what's called a rapid climate intervention. So if this happens, if the AMOC is going to collapse, instead of, you know, having the world fall into chaos, as some people predict, we're looking at the possibility of using this mechanism of marine cloud brightening to basically seed the AMOC. So provide the source of the forcing mechanism artificially for a short period of time to make sure that doesn't happen.
0: Donna tells me Blake's phone is working better. Let's go to Tyler, Texas. Blake, give it a try.
2: Yeah, thanks, George. I appreciate that. I had to go outside. But the bad weather is starting to roll in.
0: All right.
2: Hey, I'm at the edge of cell hell. But what I wanted to ask with Justin is, with the ionospheric heating, they can propagate radio waves, and I don't know if they duct or reflect, but on the other side of the ionosphere, I wonder if the sun's photons would reflect out in space and not have to superheat the Earth. And how big an area, if we can do that, how big an area could we cool? Could we cool something as big as Southern Cal?
1: Yeah, I think that we're talking about solar radiation management, but space-based solar radiation management, if I understood the question correctly. I don't think that's something that would be accomplished through ionospheric heating, but my understanding is people have put forth the theory that we can fly these large, basically, kind of solar sails on satellites. So you fly a satellite up and you deploy this large mechanism that basically creates a mirror in space that will block out a certain portion of the sunlight. And if you fly that at what's called the L1 point, so L stands for Lagrangian point. So Lagrangian points in space are these points where gravity of different celestial bodies balances out. So the L1 point is where the gravity of the Earth and the gravity of sun cancel out. So if you put a satellite there, it just kind of hangs out there and doesn't orbit or doesn't fall out of orbit. And so that's close enough to the sun that if you put a pretty big sail, it would block out a significant amount of the sunlight and could cause substantial cooling of the Earth. I think it's a terrible idea to fiddle with nature in that way. But there are certainly people who think it's possible.
0: Can we turn Noah around, Justin?
1: I think so. I think that President Trump's leadership team are really fantastic. I served under four presidents when I was there. And one of the problems we had was that the Republican presidential administrations treated climate change as a hot potato. So they didn't really want to get involved, and they let things operations go as normal. So they didn't really try to direct the operations at NOAA to meet the administration priorities. This current administration finally realized that that's a problem and is taking care of it. So the people at the helm, they understand that there's too much autonomy in the agency and that the mission has gone off the rails. And they're trying to find ways to bring it in. It's very difficult because the government bureaucracy, you know, is formed over decades, and as this happens, there are mechanisms put in place to prevent change. So change has to be incremental and slow. But these guys are really the A team, and I think they're doing the best they can.
0: Ted's with us in his big red truck in Bakersfield, California. Hey, Ted, go ahead.
4: Hey, good morning, George and Justin. Hey, Justin, thanks for your service. You know, ever since the 70s, when I went down to the federal bookstore and picked up the NOAA dive manual, I've been a huge ocean lover, became a Maui Tide instructor and commercial diver. And I've always been under the impression that global warming could be analyzed best by following the temperature of the oceans, which NOAA does the only one doing the great job of that. So what do you think about that as a indicative of where the world's temperatures are going by, you know, three-quarters of it, of the planet's covered in water, and that water seems to be heating up quite a bit?
0: El Nino and El Niña, right?
1: Yeah, thanks, Ted. I appreciate that. My last project is at the Republic of Palau, which is great scuba diving. I have my PADI certification, but I haven't dived in 30 years, and I'm terrified of it, so I just snorkel right now. But it's a super important question and one that's not asked enough, because water, anybody who's, you know, cooked spaghetti on the stovetop knows that water holds a lot more heat than air does. So if, you know, as the earth warms, or it could cool too, but the water is really where that heat capacity is. So as we have warm years like this year, that excess heat, some of it's going to go into ocean currents. It's going to go into ocean currents like the AMOC that we talked about a few minutes ago. And the AMOC will pull that heat into the ocean and trap it there for decades or sometimes centuries before that resurfaces. So as the climate changes, whether the earth is heating or cooling, that temperature anomaly is trapped by the oceans. Now, Ted's right that understanding the ocean temperatures is key to tracking climate change, but there are some problems with that. And the main problem is that now we track ocean temperatures with satellite observations that are pretty good. They look at the topmost layer. The ocean temperatures are quite complicated because the very, very top centimeter or so, the skin of the ocean, changes very rapidly, whereas as soon as you get a few meters deep, the water temperatures change very slowly. And also how we measured it changed. So before satellites, we had different mechanisms to measure ocean temperatures, but our oldest records dating back to the 1800s, we have really good records, but they were only taken along shipping paths because ships had to follow certain paths because of where the ocean currents and where the winds were. So we didn't have robust measurements across the ocean. And the way we measure temperatures, we throw a bucket off the ship and then pull it on board and then put a thermometer in it and hope it didn't cool too much. And we, you know, you have the deckhands doing that. So they maybe didn't know what they were doing. So the record is really inconsistent. So a long-term climate record of ocean temperatures would be the most valuable climate record we can have, but what we have now is limited in what we can get from it.
0: Justin, like you, I got my PADI scuba diver certification years ago when I was in the Navy, and I haven't been in years. We're going to come back in a moment on Coast to Coast with Justin Mabee and take final phone calls as we talk about climate change. His book coming out is called Climate Change Deception.
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6: Partly cloudy with a spotty shower possible tonight, most of the area remaining dry. Low 65 with a southeast wind of 5 miles per hour. Our air quality alert continues through noon on Friday. Friday smoke gradually clearing, partly cloudy and humid with a chance of spotty showers or a thunderstorm, especially in the northern half of the state. High temperature 88 with a southwest wind of 5 to 10. For Friday night, partly cloudy with a chance of thunder again, once again up to the north, low 66. Saturday, mostly sunny and seasonal. Some wildfire smoke may return. High 84. Sunday, fair amount of sunshine and a warm day. Nice end to the weekend. Sunday's high near 85. Monday, mixed skies and breezy with a chance of scattered showers and thunderstorms. High 86. Tuesday, partly cloudy, breezy and cooler. High temperature dropping down to 78 degrees. I'm 9 StormTrack meteorologist Jackson Garlock at AM 550. FM 99.9. WSAU.
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1: Next hour, James Wiley joins us with his work, The Time Traveler's Handbook, so make sure you're part of the program, and we'll be back in a moment with Justin Mabee and take final calls with him as we talk about our changing weather patterns. Have you signed up yet to become a Coast Insider? 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
2: 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I'm a Coast Insider because I can't always stay up to listen to Coast Live. 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
7: 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I couldn't even walk across my floor without literally coughing until I would gasp. So I saw three different pulmonologists, and they could do nothing. Someone had mentioned

0: And welcome back, George Norrie, along with Dr. Justin Mabee. His upcoming book, Climate Change and Deception, you can pre-order on Amazon.com. His website is tied into NOAA. Do you miss NOAA at all, Justin?
1: I do. I really love that agency, and I really enjoyed working there. I like the people I worked with, and I hope someday I'll be able to go back.
0: Some are saying because of the budget cuts, it's going to affect the forecasting of hurricanes and tornadoes. Do you accept that?
1: I don't think that's true. We do change the instruments and the mechanisms we use to forecast these things, but in general, we get better at it. And my understanding is the proposed budget cuts don't target that infrastructure.
0: Back to the phones. Jim on the Big Island in Hawaii. Welcome to the show. Hi, Jim.
2: Good evening, George and Justin. I've got kind of an idea. I don't know how feasible it would be, but with the ice caps and stuff melting because the white reflects the sunlight and the heat back up, what if we made some sort of artificial covering that would imitate like the snow ice caps, and which would send the heat back up and then cover the ocean below?
0: Interesting take, but that would be a big cover, would it not, Justin?
1: Yeah, but that's actually been proposed. So before I referred to the Office of Science and Technology Policy report on solar radiation management, and this is one of the forms of solar radiation management, and it's called brightening. So you brighten the ice caps by spraying something on them. So they, instead of absorbing the sun's energy, they reflect more of it back up, and that will reduce the melting rate. There's different forms of brightening we talked about before, where we take ocean water and we pull the salt out of it and spray it into the air. That creates clouds. We call that marine cloud brightening. So this is actually something that's being researched and proposed by various communities.
0: Okay, next up, let's go to Jimmy in Raleigh, North Carolina. Welcome to the show. Hi, Jimmy.
3: Hi, George. Hi, Justin. I think the climate change pointing to CO2 level is short-sighted or missing the point. My observation of the general temperature change for any day is like midday, the temperature is like 80 degrees, and at night it goes down to 60 degrees, so it's 20 degrees variations Fahrenheit-wise every day. And let's say for a snowy day, the snow and ice accumulate on the ground. If in the morning there's cloud cover all day, the ice and snow will not melt and the temperatures stay low. But if in the morning there's a clear sky, the sun comes through and the snow and ice melt right away. And in North Carolina, that often happens is when that happens, the snow and ice melt within a day, regardless of how much it accumulates, say between 1 inch and 3 and 4 inch, it melts within a day. But let's say out in Arizona, someday it goes up to 110, 112 degrees Fahrenheit. But if you go under a tree shade or inside the house, even without AC, the temperature seems to be cool quite a bit within, say, 10 to 12 degrees right off the bat. So I think a lot of the temperature variations of, say, 3, 5, or 8 degrees for a whole decade on average is just, I would say, acceptable or normal range. It's nothing to worry about instead of making a big fuss out of it and trying to make carbon dioxide the bad guy. What do you think about that?
1: Yeah, thank you for the question, Jimmy. I'm right next door in Durham. I work in Research Triangle Park right near you. So I'm now a local. I moved out from Colorado not long ago.

0: And I think that's a very good point. So the atmosphere and the climate are very complex systems. And you pointed out the day-to-night change. The atmosphere extends a lot higher than where our weather occurs. So we only look at the very bottom layer of the atmosphere when we do our weather forecasting from day to day, but it extends very high. And NASA has models on planetary atmospheres where we don't even account for things like the composition, like carbon dioxide, and we just count for, how thick the atmosphere is and its density and what the solar radiation that hits it is, and then where it is in the orbital cycles. So these things are all really important. And with regards to, you're right on the multi-year variation. So the decadal cycle is the big one that we see with things like El Nino and La Nina, and there's 50-year cycles, 100-year cycles, and there's longer astronomical cycles that affect weather and climate. And they are normal, and there's nothing exceptional about climate change. The problem is that human beings, we set up our society to function ideally with the weather as it is now, today. So climate change, whether it's getting warmer or cooler, when it changes the prevailing patterns, there's an economic cost associated with that. And there's some conflation between the people that are making it sound like there's a disaster imminent, between the idea that there are normal variations that human beings have lived with forever, and the having to deal with them, the economic cost, how we harden our infrastructure to deal with it, and things like that.
1: Next up, Mark in Ohio. Take it away, Mark.
2: Hey, George, me again.
1: Hello, Navy man.
2: I just got, yeah, right. Pardon me, George. Yeah, I'm the BA and a half in biology. Anyway, yeah, I know just enough to ask a half pertinent question,
1: All
2: George.
1: right, we're looking forward
2: Yeah,
1: to it.
2: and yeah, I have a comment, a question, a comment first and a question later for the, what's his, doctor, what's his last name?
1: Dr. Justin Mabee.
2: Maybe, okay. Anyway, I know, Doctor, you know way more than me, but especially, I took environmental chemistry about halfway to a master's in marine biology at a very good southern school a long time ago. And yeah, I was offered a job, I know, myself, George, once in 1985.
1: How about
2: I
1: that?
2: turned it down, though. Yeah, it would have been interesting. But anyway, I turned it down. Anyhow, yeah, I mentioned before, George, maybe a year or two ago. That we're only that man is only contributing 1.4% of the total carbon load to the atmosphere. Now that was out of my old textbook, back in, this is 1983 or 84 when I took that class out of curiosity. But anyway, even at that, the 90s was the warmest decade in 600 years, and that's, you can look that up. And also, of course, the ice caps are melting away, and the glaciers are receding quite a bit. But the big issue, George, I mentioned this before, I think, that 1/7 of the world's carbon, the doctor go back, the 1/7, George, one, the fraction 1/7 of the world's carbon is locked up in the permafrost. Okay, and that contains methane. And methane is about 20 times more warming than CO2, even though we man is contributing very little. If the permafrost continues to melt, we got big problems in the future. And also, Doctor, real quick, do you think that that HAARP is having an adverse effect on the atmosphere?
1: What do you think of that, Justin?
0: Well, I like the permafrost comment. So my wife did her PhD in studying permafrost degradation from different climate change scenarios. So she'd really be the expert, and I kind of wish she was here to answer that. Mark's absolutely right that that's a big deal. The Arctic climate environment is much more sensitive to changes, and everything is amplified there. But also there's an inversion a lot of times, whereas right now we have a very hot summer, but it's very cold in the Arctic, as I understand it. With regards to HAARP, the changes that we make when we turn on an ionosphere heater only last for a few minutes. So the atmosphere, basically the denser air wants to sink and the lighter air wants to rise, so it stratifies itself. And the ionosphere is similar, but there's also electromagnetic forces. So you have electric fields and you have the magnetic fields, and they kind of keep everything constrained where they in the kind of the lower energy state is where charged particles want to sit. So as soon as you disturb the ionosphere by heating it up, a couple things happen. Once you create higher energy areas, and the energetic particles, they want to go back to where the lower energy areas are. So as soon as you turn the heater off, it settles out and goes back to its nominal state pretty quickly. But also when you heat up the ionosphere, according to Maxwell's equations, charged particles, they like to follow along magnetic field lines rather than cross them. So when we heat up electrons with ionosphere heaters, the magnetic field lines, particularly at HARP, you know, they're more or less north or south because it's near the poles. Those particles, they like to boogie down lower in the atmosphere where they collide with neutral particles, or they boogie up and they fly out towards space. So basically the heaters create disturbances that are fairly short-lived usually.
1: Next up, let's go to Tom in Petaluma, California, west of the Rockies. Hi, Tom.
3: Hi, George. Justin, thank you for doing this show. I have three things. I'm going to try to run through them real quick. The first one is a chemical called SF5CF3. It's a very potent ozone destroyer. And when they researched it and found it in one of the polar drills they did for, you know, drilling down for it, they said there's too little of it really to infect it. But it's a very powerful ozone destroyer. And what I thought was, geez, if it's up there high in the atmosphere, say from polluted clouds and lightning getting made, most of the ozone would destroy it, and it would only leave a trace chemical, for the ice caps. So I'm looking at that because what they had said was there was too little of it. They found the caps. I think they're a little wrong, is my opinion. But anyways, the other two was the Union of Concerned Scientists in 2004 started the Integrity of Science program about the political influence of some corporate. In 2004, it's over 50 Nobel laureates, a couple thousand Academy of Science Award winners. They've been documenting it. I mean, all the different agencies, EPA, DPA, just it goes on. It's insane. But they've been showing it, and I think there's somebody that might be able to help you with this, because those scientists also sort out all the facts, the true facts of what's going on with science across the board. All kinds of things, George. Those guys would be great on your show. The third one, the other thing when you were talking about, like, the gatekeepers, I think of them as my Uncle George, my mother's older brother, was one of them. He was at DARPA. And they call it the Death Valley Bridge, where a scientist working lower in the field will come across something, but trying to get it developed, he has to get over that bridge to the funding. And that gatekeeper has to pass it through. He's like a gatekeeper at that bridge over, to the Death Valley, where it would die and not get done, or to go somewhere else and it gets done. And I think that's exactly one of the things you were talking about, the problem with research. Some of that obviously has changed, because my Uncle George died in 2015, and I know it wasn't always that way.
1: Interesting comments, Justin, huh?
0: Yeah, I can touch on them really quick. The ozone-depleting chemicals, it's a little bit out of my wheelhouse. We follow them a little bit, but that particular one, the SF5 CFS, I guess Tom said, I'm not familiar with, so I can't really comment on that. The political influence in science, he mentioned the Union of Concerned Scientists, they've done a lot of interesting work. Some of it I haven't really been aligned with, but in my book, one of the things I tried to explain is the scientific process, and I tried to explain it in layman's terms so a non-scientist can understand it and break down why the system, the science is controlled, and why the system doesn't really facilitate open thought and research. So hopefully the people that read my book will get a lot out of that and understand where the problems are and maybe how we can correct them. The DARPA comment was really interesting, because we have dealt with DARPA. So DARPA has different science directorates. So depending on what you're working on, you might work with a different directorate. The directorate we worked with was DARPA Space. I forget the exact name of the directorate. But one of the problems that we had with them is their business model wasn't really aligned with the model that we wanted to apply to our businesses, because DARPA does some really great work and has advanced science out there, but they tend to like to have small funded projects, like pilot projects that small companies are brought in, and they do some work, some initial work, and then when they try to make it operational and make a bigger project, they'll take that intellectual property and they'll give it to a larger contractor like Northrop Grumman, you know, some big company. And then the smaller company will be left out in the cold, and they won't really have any use for their intellectual property, and then the government goes off and uses it. So DARPA, when we're talking about DARPA projects, that's super complicated, and it's a really interesting question.
1: Justin, you're going to be our go-to person with weather. Thank you very much for everything you do. The name of the book, Climate Change Deception. Up next, James Wiley joins us as we talk about the Time Traveler's Handbook.
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0: Hi, I'm Dr. Kandula, founder of Advent. We know that when you breathe well, you live better. Just ask our patient, Andy.
1: As long as I can remember, I've had issues breathing through my nose. 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I'm able to do all the things that I want to do without having to think about breathing. I breathe through my nose. I sleep through the night. I don't wake up with headaches.
0: Advent can deliver long-term results in about 20 minutes with simple in-office procedures. We diagnose and treat the root cause of nasal congestion, sinus pressure, sleep apnea, snoring, and allergies. 96% of patients with severe nasal breathing issues report improvement, and most major insurance plans are accepted.
1: Best advice I can give anybody that has sinus, sleep issues, just get it checked out. 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It's 100% worth it.
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4: Concerns about voting. I'm Ted Lindner, Fox News. President Trump on Thursday night addressing the nation, discussing voting integrity and what can be done to help secure our elections.
5: I've also ordered DHS to notify every state about non-citizens on their voter rolls and direct them to remove all ineligible voters from the lists immediately.
4: The president talking about China's influence in the 2020 election.
5: Starting during the 2020 election cycle, the People's Republic of China carried out what is believed to be the largest compromise of election data in history.
4: Fox's Aisha Hosni with more.
6: He has announced that he's declassifying a trove of documents that he claims reveals vulnerabilities in our election system. Those documents are now posted on the White House website. He's alleging that China hacked and gathered voter information on some 200 million Americans over a number of years. That includes names, addresses, voting affiliation. The president says intelligence officials that knew about this did not inform Congress.
4: Meantime, not everyone on board with the theme of President Trump's speech on Thursday night, as Senator Chuck Schumer weighed in.
7: Donald Trump's speech tonight has nothing to do with the 2020 elections. It has everything to do with the 2026 elections. He's scared to death that he will lose in 2026, and so he's trying to change the subject.
4: Meantime, SpaceX backing out at the last second Thursday. The planned test flight for SpaceX's mega Starship rocket in Texas aborted within 1 second or so from blasting off after some of its 33 main engines failed to ignite. SpaceX founder and CEO Elon Musk saying two engines will be replaced before another launch is scheduled. When it finally happens, it'll be Starship's 13th flight blasting off to shoot through space and halfway around the world. 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
4: Today, July 17th, marks 30 years since the deadly crash of TWA Flight 800 off the south shore of Long Island in New York.
10: Families of the 230 people who were lost aboard TWA Flight 800 will gather at Smith Point on New York's Long Island to remember their loved ones 30 years after the tragedy. The crash happened 12 minutes after takeoff from John F. Kennedy International Airport on the evening of July 17th, 1996. The Boeing 747 was headed to France and Italy when it exploded and went down in the Atlantic Ocean. A memorial sits at the Smith Point County Park, and families mark each anniversary by placing white roses in the water. Among those set to attend are the TWA Association president, who lost his niece in the crash, as well as a group from Pennsylvania who suffered the loss of teenagers who were on a school trip. In New York City, Tanya J. Powers, Fox News.
4: Fighting between the U.S. and Iran is intensified. The Pentagon announcing a strike against a commercial vessel, accusing the ship of attempting to break the U.S. naval blockade of Iranian ports in the Strait of Hormuz. Fox's Lucas Tomlinson.
11: For the first time since President Trump ordered resumption of the naval blockade, U.S. forces disabled an oil tanker, firing Hellfire missiles at the stacks, trying to run through it to Iran's Karg Island. To date, two other commercial ships have reversed course and turned away from the blockade, enforced by 20 U.S. warships and hundreds of aircraft. Video from the U.S. Military Central Command shows F-18 Super Hornets launching with standard land attack missiles attached with a range of 170 miles. Iran has responded by launching recent attacks against Iraq, Bahrain, Jordan, and Kuwait.
4: And Taco Bell says it's taken action due to the Cyclospora outbreak. The fast food chain says in a statement has pulled certain ingredients from some locations amid the outbreak of parasitic infections causing explosive diarrhea. The health and safety of our guests is our top priority, according to Taco Bell's corporation statement. Michigan's seeing the most cases so far of any state in the U.S. I'm Ted Lindner. This is Fox News.
12: Partly cloudy with a spotty shower possible tonight. Most of the area remaining dry. Low 65 with a southeast wind of 5 miles per hour. Our air quality alert continues through noon on Friday. Friday smoke gradually clearing. Partly cloudy and humid with a chance of spotty showers or a thunderstorm, especially in the northern half of the state. High temperature 88 with a southwest wind of 5 to 10. For Friday night, partly cloudy with a chance of thunder again. Once again up to the north. Low 66. Saturday, mostly sunny and seasonal. Some wildfire smoke may return. High 84. Sunday, fair amount of sunshine and a warm day. Nice end to the weekend. Sunday's high near 85. Monday, mixed skies and breezy with a chance of scattered showers and thunderstorms. High 86. Tuesday, partly cloudy, breezy and cooler. High temperature dropping down to 78 degrees. I'm 9 StormTrack meteorologist Jackson Garlock on AM 550. 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
1: Up next, James Wiley joins us with his work, The Time Traveler's Handbook. We're going to talk about time traveling with you next on Coast to Coast AM. 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

0: We've got a great couple hours coming up for you. George Norrie back with you. Author James Wiley is a broadcaster and award-winning screenwriter. He has published a number of books that can be currently seen as an expert on the documentary series Nazis, Threads of Evil, which is available on Prime Video here in the United States. James, welcome to the program. You've been away for 4 years, 6 years.
1: 6 years. Is it really 6 years? I don't want even to think about that really too much, I don't think. Maybe we could travel back in time to the first one.
0: Our dear host who interviewed you 6 years ago, Ian Punnett, passed away a few years ago.
1: Oh, that's very sad. I'm sorry to hear that.
0: How have you been?
1: Not bad, thank you. It's hay fever season over here in the UK, so if I sound a bit sniffly, that's the reason.
0: We get a lot of that here in the United States as well.
1: Yeah.
0: Tell us about the Time Traveler's Handbook, 18 Experiences from the Eruption of Vesuvius to Woodstock. Tell me about that.
1: Well, it was really, there was a fun idea, essentially, because I co-authored it with Johnny Acton and David Goldblatt, and just came up with a sort of fun notion of what it'd be like if you could actually take a vacation into the past. You could, you know, have a nice holiday, anywhere in history, any place, any time. And then we thought, well, what would that involve? And that led to this idea of kind of writing like a travel guide. So, you know, like you might buy a travel guide or look online for a travel guide today if you were planning a long trip. The idea here was to provide the same kind of service and information, but to visit events in the past.
0: What kind of time traveling trips are you offering to folks?
1: Well, I mean, again, we thought a bit like nowadays, you can have every kind of different sort of vacation. So we thought we'd offer, you know, a range of sorts of activities or options. So we put significant historical events, turning points or crisis moments that, you know, again, quite famous and that people might be interested in witnessing. We looked at entertainment. So, you know, being able to go to Shakespeare's Globe, for example, to see a Shakespeare play at the time, or going to Woodstock, or major sporting events like an ancient Olympics. There's options to go on quite long journeys as well. So the idea was really to mix things up, like today, like you can have any kind of sort of adventure on a holiday today or do any kind of activity. So we wanted to offer that kind of range of options.
0: I would have loved to have gone back to see Jesus just to hear him speak, James.
1: Yes, we did think about that, to be honest, as an option. But, I mean, we might get into more detail about this later, but because of the kind of rules of time travel, we had to think quite carefully about, you know, what kind of moments in history could you travel back to without making too much of an impact on? Because we were obviously applying the classic time travel rule, which is if you go back in time, don't change anything. Don't change even the smallest thing if you can help it, because you'll come back to the present and everything will be different. So with Jesus, we felt the risks were quite high, of getting noticed or being, you know, there's another disciple suddenly at the Last Supper. You know, that might cause problems, if you see what I mean. So we did think about it.
0: Now, the time travel that you talk to people about, is it something mental? Or do you really think you could get them back there?
1: Yeah, the whole notion is that, you know, we now have the technology to send you back in time. With the proviso that you don't do anything that might alter what's happening in the time that you travel back to. So, you know, you'll get in the time travel machine with your suitcases, etc., and be physically transported back to that moment that you've chosen to visit. I really like going on holiday.
0: What's the machine look like?
1: None of us are scientists particularly, so I just think we sort of said that was a given. There's a time travel machine, you know. Imagine it as you want to imagine it. But I mean, you know, probably look a bit like something from Star Trek, where you get beamed, you know, your molecules would, you'd be reduced to nothing and beamed across space and time, I suppose, would probably be the way it worked.
0: Do you remember the H.G. Wells story, The Time Machine, that they turned into a movie with Rod Taylor?
1: Yes, and I think some other not quite as good movies as well, I believe.
0: Would that time machine look something like that?
1: Yeah, I mean, I think that's in anyone, certainly in our heads, that's the kind of classic time machine look. I mean, a bit like a phone box kind of thing. We have, you may know the show Doctor Who. You know, he has his TARDIS, which is, again, looks like a phone box. And that travels through time and space. So, yes, something like that.
0: What if you could not get back, James, get back to your present life?
1: Well, I mean, you know, we have to, that's as part of the service we offer, we have to do our utmost to ensure that you do get back, obviously. And again, that's affected that consideration. I mean, it's your choice. If you think this is your way of getting out of the present and going back and living in the past, then, you know, I suppose you could try and survive on your own beyond the trip. But, you know, our concern is to get our clients, as it were, back to the present in the best condition possible, really, which again did make us have to think quite hard about what sorts of historical events to visit. Because anything too dangerous, I mean, obviously, one of the things we thought about are wars, obviously, big battles, they're very famous. But, you know, the risks are quite high. And as a company offering these time travel trips, we, you know, the insurance and legal implications of people getting injured or not coming back would be quite serious, I think.
0: Do you have to set your time machine in the exact geographical location that you want to appear
1: in? Yes, it's very precise. It's very precise in terms of time and location.
0: So you'd move it around,
1: that was something
0: right?
1: else we had. Sorry.
0: So you'd move it around.
1: Oh yeah, yeah. Each trip, you know, each trip is would be your own distinct trip, you know, back in time. So
0: if you wanted to see, you know, Jesus born,
1: you've got more than one of these things. Imagine an airport, a small airport sort of facility with lots of time travel booths, as it were. You know, and you come to the desk and they say, oh, yes, you're traveling with so-and-so today. You know, go to that section of the airport and you'll find your booth. And it'll all be set for, you know, your particular destination.
0: If you wanted to see Jesus born in Bethlehem, you'd have to originate from Bethlehem then, right?
1: Yes, you'd send them back to Bethlehem, and you'd send them back very near the time, because that was something else, apart from a couple of long trips we offer. You know, it's important that the events or the moments that we looked at, the time duration wasn't too long. So, you know, 3 or 4 days, a week at the most, because again, that reduces the risks. The risks of you being discovered as, you know, not from that time and that place, which would obviously cause problems, and again reduces the risks to you, you know, of injury or accident or sickness, which again, these are all risks. And we would offer, I mean, any traveler would have to take whatever jabs, you know, or injections were necessary to protect against diseases, because of course, you know, that would be a risk traveling back in time.
0: Mount Vesuvius, how many people would want to go back and see that erupt?
1: Well, that's one of the trips we offer. There was a couple of reasons for that. Obviously, it's a very famous and extraordinary event. But also, you know, we wanted to offer trips from throughout history. But to get the coverage we needed to write the book, we obviously needed enough detailed evidence to really recreate those moments. And obviously, for the ancient world, that's much, much harder to do. Because evidence is very scattered and fragmentary. But with Pompeii, because of the eruption and because of what it left behind, you know, there is a tremendous amount known about what daily life was like at that moment in time.
0: And that was about 79 AD that it erupted, didn't it?
1: That's correct, yeah. But the thing is, because we've got, you know, because we know it erupted, we can offer the travellers a safe experience, you know, because we know roughly when it erupted and which bits of the city got hit first and which were the safest bits to be in, to see the eruption but not get caught up in it. And so because we had that level of information, we could plan it quite carefully. So you could spend a certain amount of time wandering around, soaking up the city and the sights. And, you know, we went to a lot of trouble to research what people ate and where they ate. So we could try and recommend good places to eat and what might be good to eat and what you might want to avoid. And obviously to do with clothing, what people wore, that had to be quite specific because you didn't want to stand out. So you wander around the city for a bit, but because, you know, the eruption's coming, you've moved to the coast before it happens. So we arranged it that you would actually watch the eruption from a boat just off the coast when it actually happened.
0: I'd rather see it on perfect. Television, wouldn't you?
1: Yeah. But watching it live, you know.
0: Now, how do you dial up the precise time that you want to go back to or up to?
1: Well, you mean actually on the machine?
0: Yes.
1: Again, that's we didn't think that precisely about that kind of thing. I would imagine it's pre-programmed per trip.
0: You don't want to be off by too much, do you?
1: No, it's got to be very, very precise. And we're operating on the basis that it is very precise in terms of location and time.
0: Do you have many clients that want to go through with this?
1: The business is doing pretty well, I have to say. There is definitely an appetite for this kind of thing. The world is, as we know it nowadays, people have been everywhere and seen everything and done everything. So this is definitely something different. And I think people are fascinated naturally about, you know, or wonder what it would have been like.
0: What's the cost to want to go back?
1: Yeah.
0: How much do you charge?
1: Sorry?
0: How much does it cost?
1: It's not cheap. It's not cheap, obviously. It's not the same as getting a rocket into space, not as expensive as that. And obviously, as the technology improves, we hope, you know, it will get cheaper. But yeah, it's it's an expensive holiday.
0: In US dollars, so give me an idea.
1: What? US dollars, let's say, it's got to be about 10,000, I would have thought.
0: Now, do you guarantee the successful trip?
1: We guarantee we'll get you there. We'll give you everything you need, clothing, precise directions as where things happen, where to be, at what times to get the best view of what's happening or the best experience. And we guarantee, you know, to the best of our ability to get you back to the present.
0: In one piece, right?
1: In one piece, exactly. But if you choose to misbehave and get yourself in trouble, then that is really down to you, I'm afraid.
0: Generally, where do people want to go back to time? Or do they want to go into the future?
1: Well, that the future's not an option yet.
0: Oh, it's
1: That's not a technology, okay. Not a technology we can offer you, I'm afraid.
0: All right. Where do they want to go back to?
1: Well, the trips to Shakespeare's London are very popular, as you'd imagine they would be.
0: Out there.
1: And
0: sure.
1: That gives you an opportunity to see the very first production at the Globe Theatre, which was Julius Caesar. So that people like that a lot. It's again, we're because of the vast interest in Shakespeare and the amount of scholarship about Shakespeare, we could be very precise about the day to literally even down to what the performance of that play would have looked like. We can be very accurate about, because it's still a history book. I mean, it is the idea that it's a fun history book. So, it was very important that we were as accurate as possible. And Shakespeare's London was very good because there's so much rich evidence and information. And it was an extraordinary London at that time. It was a pretty extraordinary place to be. And, so that's a very popular one.
0: You picked the Beatles in Hamburg, Germany, 1960, right?
1: Yes, that's right. We wanted to do a Beatles one because we knew that would be immensely popular. I mean, given that people still... I used to live near Abbey Road in London, and people are still every day turning up to walk across that road from the cover of the Abbey Road album. So, we thought there's obviously huge demand for a Beatles trip. And we did consider the recording of All You Need Is Love, which was recorded in a studio with a sort of audience of people who invited guests and was broadcast simultaneously around the world. It was the first satellite broadcast, actually. So we thought that might be a good one. But then because it's filmed and because you can see the people in the background, we thought, maybe the time traveler would stick out and that wouldn't be good. So the Beatles in Hamburg, you'd be part of a mob in a club, so you wouldn't stand out. But more importantly, we just thought it'd be fascinating to see them at that point before they were famous, when they were that young and that raw. And because of that, you could probably have wandered backstage and hung out with them.
0: I think Paul McCartney was 18 at the time.
1: Exactly. George Harrison was 16.
0: I got more questions for you, James, when we come back in a moment. James Wiley with us as we talk about his Time Traveler's Handbook. Fascinating.
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5: Partly cloudy with a spotty shower possible tonight. Most of the area remaining dry. Low 65 with a southeast wind of 5 miles per hour. Our air quality alert continues through noon on Friday. Friday smoke gradually clearing. Partly cloudy and humid with a chance of spotty showers or a thunderstorm, especially in the northern half of the state. High temperature 88 with a southwest wind of 5 to 10. For Friday night, partly cloudy with a chance of thunder again. Once again, up to the north. Low 66. Saturday, mostly sunny and seasonal. Some wildfire smoke may return. High 84. Sunday, fair amount of sunshine and a warm day. Nice end to the weekend. Sunday's high near 85. Monday, mixed skies and breezy with a chance of scattered showers and thunderstorms. High 86. Tuesday, partly cloudy, breezy and cooler. High temperature dropping down to 78 degrees. I'm 9 StormTrack meteorologist Jackson Garlock at AM 550. 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
7: Time travel. 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
9: Hi, I'm Tom.
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0: And welcome back, George Norrie, along with James Wiley, as we talk about his work, The Time Traveler's Handbook. James, how did you pick the criteria for the locations that you picked?
1: Well, we wanted, as I said earlier, to offer a range of trips. And we didn't want, we did offer a couple of slightly more adventurous, risky ones. But generally, we wanted, the traveler to have a safe experience. And because of the need to try and prevent any changes made to the past by them traveling there, we picked a lot of events that involved a lot of people, big crowds, mobs, masses of people. So the traveler could just, submerge themselves within the crowds. And, they wouldn't stand out. And again, those kinds of events, generally 2 or 3 days, maybe something like that. So they were our go-to kind of option to try and find those kinds of experiences. So, for example, the Boston Tea Party. The Boston Tea Party is an excellent time travel option.

0: momentum built. And also, I think, it's one of those events that's almost mythical because it's, gained so much significance. And I just think it's very interesting to visit moments in time where actually what happened is slightly different from what we all think happened. So, the Boston Tea Party, the word party has always conjures up images of a celebration. People were chucking tea into the water and cheering and shouting and celebrating this moment of rebellion against the British. But in fact, the whole thing was done in total silence to so not to alert the British that anything was going on. And that was, that's a remarkable thing when you think about it, how they coordinated that whole event in total silence. Even the crowd watching, totally silent. And so the only risk there really would be if one of the time travelers yelled out something
1: Right.
0: during it and alerted the British to what was going on. So that's a good example of that, as was the fall of the Berlin Wall. Because again, a very famous moment, very significant moment, but thousands and thousands of people, chaotic. So the time traveler could just be part of what was going on. Obviously, because, we know what happened, we can tell the traveler, you need to be at this point, this time, if you want to see this happen. So, and again, it's this though, and you want to pick moments that people recognize. So there is demand, there is curiosity to visit them.
1: How do you guarantee that when they pop up in the era that they wanted to go back to, that the machine will be safe
0: Well,
1: in a secluded area?
0: Our business would not have grown the way it has. We're offering, this is 18 trips just in this book. We offer, quite a number of others. So, as the technology's improved, we've been able to offer, a wider selection of trips. And, it's pretty fail-safe. It really is. You're not suddenly going to end up, hundreds of years, away from where you thought you were going. We couldn't do that. It just, as a commercial operation, it just wouldn't work. The whole thing,
1: Have you had
0: the
1: some
0: whole,
1: pe
0: who would sign up for a vacation like that, really, where, the chances are you might end up somewhere else entirely.
1: James, have you had some people of notoriety go back into time?
0: Well, I mean, people do like a certain amount of discretion about these things.
1: You couldn't give us a name of somebody big, rich and famous?
0: somebody rich and famous is gone back in time. Let's think.
1: You still there?
0: Yes, I'm still there. I'm just thinking. Sorry, you just caught me there, slight by surprise, because we generally operate a confidentiality policy. So if people don't want people to know they've gone back in time, so I'm just consulting with our lawyers briefly on this issue. But I can say that a famous British rock star did take part in one of our trips,
1: Was
0: the
1: it
0: lead singer
1: Mick
0: of
1: G?
0: Iron Maiden, a band you may have heard of, who is quite fond of the Middle Ages. So we do offer a few medieval trips. So he did go on one of those.
1: If Paul McCartney, who's 84 now, wanted to go back and see the 18-year-old Paul McCartney, is that conceivable? Would that work?
0: That's a tricky one, isn't it, really? And because even, I mean, you have to rely on the

0: 18-year-old Paul McCartney not recognizing the current Paul McCartney, which I don't know. He might not, but the danger is if the 18-year-old recognized the 84-year-old, then that could completely throw everything out, couldn't it? Because
1: No.
0: if Paul McCartney knew at 18 that he was going to be Paul McCartney, I mean, that's that. I don't know, that would be very different, wouldn't it, really?
1: How would he know that?
0: Well, just a physical resemblance. I suppose if the current Paul McCartney was just at the gig in Hamburg and was in the crowd and kept a low profile, then yeah, that would probably work okay.
1: Somebody would say, "Are you Paul McCartney's father? You look like him."
0: Yes, perhaps someone might say
1: Or
0: that.
1: grandfather.
0: Or grandfather. But there's a problem, you see. There's a problem with anyone as famous as the Beatles. So someone says to him, "Are you Paul McCartney's grandfather?" And he says, "Oh, yes, I am. I've come to visit him." That person, that one person, goes off, forgets about it, maybe. A few years' time, the Beatles are the biggest thing on the planet. That person is going to go, "You know what? I met Paul McCartney's grandfather, you know, in Hamburg." And then 20 years later, when a biographer is, you know, sifting through the material and writing their big book on the Beatles, they come across this piece of evidence for this guy had gone on record to say that he'd met Paul's grandfather. And you go, "How did he meet Paul's grandfather?" And you know, do you know what I mean? You can get in a world of trouble very quickly when people are that famous, and certainly if they're still living, you know.
1: Did you select any trips back to see how the pyramids were made?
0: No, we again, that's because the duration of time that would involve. I mean, just on a practical level, I mean, when you go back in the past and come back to the present, no time has elapsed in the present, so that's not the issue. But the longer you're in the past, the more likely you're going to reveal or it's become evident that you're not from that time and place.
1: Do you tell the
0: And
1: client
0: then you.
1: where he might be able to go, or do they ask you?
0: We offer a detailed kind of guide, you know, like any holiday brochure or guide. So we try and recommend places to go and eat and what kind of food you might want to eat when you're in those venues. We'd recommend, you know, sites to see when you've got sort of spare time in between the main events. We provide clothes, so we provide the clothes you'll need to wear.
1: Based on that era they're going back to?
0: Yeah, the clothes from the era, because they've obviously got to fit in.
1: What about money?
0: Money, we provide some kind, whatever the currency of the day was, as we provide a certain amount of that. We talk a little bit about customs and habits and manners and those sorts of things, so people have got an idea, you know, how to behave, you know, and we recommend that any traveler does a fair amount of research themselves before they go.
1: Have you taken some
0: Because
1: of these trips, James, yourself?
0: I mean, it's important to test drive some of these things to make sure it's going to work. So yes, I've done a number of the trips.
1: Where have you gone?
0: Well, I did the most adventurous thing I did was to go with Captain Cook. Captain Cook was a British naval explorer in the 18th century who was the first white man to set foot in Australia, and you know, opened up the Pacific Ocean for exploration. And so we offer the opportunity to go on that one of his first, the most famous voyage. But that's an arduous trip. That's a tough trip. That's for, you know, the hardy and adventurous type of travel.
1: And that was back in the 1700s too, wasn't it?
0: Exactly. And, you know, you're on ships where discipline is severe and brutal. Disease, a real threat. Obviously, you're in very cramped conditions for very long periods of time. So, yeah, it's a very physically demanding trip. So we felt it was important for one of us to go on it.
1: Native Hawaiians killed him back in 1779, didn't they?
0: They did, yes. That was on another exploration he went on. He went on several major explorations. And,
1: so you would not want to be on one of those trips, right?
0: No. And we do provide the travelers with medication that they might need for the various sicknesses that people got while they were on board the ships. That's not one of the most popular trips, but it does cater for people with a real taste for adventure and exploration.
1: James, give us a what if scenario. Somebody comes to you, wants to do some time traveling. What happens? What do you do?
0: Well, you know, I mean, we prefer to offer, the broad range of travel options which you can choose from.
1: You lay that out for them, right?
0: I'm sorry?
1: You lay that out for them.
0: We have to lay that out for them, because if people just came in and said, oh, I fancy going back to this, we've then got to check that out. We've then got to go there, have a look, make sure that would be a safe or, workable time travel experience. And if it isn't, then we've just wasted a lot of, energy and time and money. So it's, our model is to offer the trips. You choose one, and that's how it works. I mean, we're always open to new ideas, obviously, but you can see it's quite an expensive thing to keep going places to check them out just because a customer, fancied that particular trip.
1: Well,
0: as time goes on, the technology may, the whole thing may get cheaper to do. But
1: You went back to Vesuvius, which was 79 AD. You can't go back much farther than that, right?
0: No, and also just because, there's not enough evidence. We went back to one of the ancient Greek Olympics. So that's the earliest trip we offer. Which, again, is good. Because it's a big crowd event, it's a great spectacle, it's pretty safe, it's a contained amount of time. It's an ideal trip, actually. And again, we have enough evidence to be able, as historians, to reconstruct it for the reader.
1: If you had your choice to go back into time to see any event you wanted, what would that be?
0: Well, I'd rather, to be quite honest, I'd rather cheat a bit and do an era, do a few years in a particular period, which is not something we offer or recommend. But I would love to go back to Georgian London, London during the mid to late 18th century.
1: King George.
0: Which, just seems to me just a remarkable time. And, as a Londoner, I'm fascinated by, at that point, the biggest city in Europe, the most dynamic city, and a moment of profound change and, fun. Also great fun as well, I think. I mean, you'd have to be quite well off. I mean, I think, most of the trips we offer, you're going back as someone who's reasonably well off, unless you'd stand out.
1: All right, we're going to take calls with you next hour, James, right here on Coast to Coast. James Wiley with us as we're talking about his Time Traveler's Handbook, 18 experiences from the eruption of Vesuvius to Woodstock. We'll be back.
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1: Come on, Liam, let's go! 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Oh, come on, use your head! 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
3: That's what Liam wants.
2: That's what we all want.
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6: Focusing on election security, I'm Sue Guzman, Fox News. And President Trump says he has proof of foreign interference in elections.
7: President Trump used network airtime to discuss his concerns about the fairness of U.S. elections. He released documents on the White House website he claimed shows a host of adversaries can interfere with the U.S. vote ahead of the midterms.
8: At a minimum, Russia, China, Iran, North Korea, as well as non-state groups, have the capability to compromise U.S. election infrastructure.
7: It's China, he said, that launched a coordinated attack in 2020. The president again pointed to the Save America Act, pushing proof of citizenship and photo ID as his preferred fix for maintaining election integrity.
6: Fox's Gernal Scott, Democratic leader Chuck Schumer, reacted ahead of the speech.
9: This is about laying groundwork to undermine the 2026 election before a single vote has been cast.
6: U.S. expanding its attacks against Iran. The U.S. military Thursday targeting roads and bridges. Fox's Lucas Tomlinson is more.
10: The indication from Central Command, it appears that these strikes are ongoing, and this comes on top of the three waves of American airstrikes launched yesterday. And while CENTCOM says this is the fifth straight night of airstrikes, really they've been going on for more than a week, going back to July 7th when President Trump made the decision to ramp up this conflict and turn it back into a major military operation. We're seeing F-35 stealth fighter jets being launched from bases in the region. We're also seeing fighter jets from the USS George H.W. Bush and the USS Abraham Lincoln F-18s. You also have F-35s aboard Lincoln. You also saw this blockade being enforced, that oil tanker getting its stack shot off by those Hellfire missiles, likely from a drone, perhaps an Apache gunship.
6: CENTCOM says the latest round of strikes is concluded. 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
6: Flash flooding in Texas claims more lives. Governor Greg Abbott.
18: A male near Comfort who was swept away in an RV. Another is a female in Uvalde who was swept away while driving on a road.
6: More flooding is expected today. Millions are under poor air quality alerts today as smoke from Canadian wildfire streams into the U.S.
15: This is some of the worst air quality in years for parts of the Midwest and Northeast. Here in Cleveland, there's a smell of burning wood in the air. Health officials are urging people to limit their time outside, especially kids, older adults, and anyone with breathing problems, with air quality alerts stretching across a dozen states from Minnesota to New England. Jackie Hayes says the conditions make her eyes water.
19: Terrible respiration, eye burning, terrible redness in my eyes, using Visine, that doesn't work.
15: Hundreds of wildfires continue to burn across Canada. Forecasters say smoke will keep drifting south with the wind, but relief is on the way, with rain expected in the region as soon as Friday, and that'll help clear the air. In Cleveland, Ohio, Katie Byrne, Fox Weather.
6: An aide to President Trump accused of profiting off insider information on a prediction market.
20: President Trump's longtime teleprompter operator, Gabriel Perez, is suspected of winning more than $100,000 by placing bets on the contents of presidential speeches on the prediction market CalSheet. White House Press Secretary Caroline Levitt says the aide is on unpaid administrative leave as the investigation moves forward.
21: I'm aware of the report. The president is too. I spoke with him about it. He believes it's deeply unfortunate and frankly, a disgrace.
20: CalSheet alerted unusual bets to the Commodity Futures Trading Commission. That agency was able to identify the individual. At the White House, Jared Halpern, Fox News.
6: I'm Sue Guzman. This is Fox News.
22: Partly cloudy with a spotty shower possible tonight. Most of the area remaining dry. Low 65 with a southeast wind of 5 miles per hour. Our air quality alert continues through noon on Friday. Friday smoke gradually clearing. Partly cloudy and humid with a chance of spotty showers or a thunderstorm, especially in the northern half of the state. High temperature 88 with a southwest wind of 5 to 10. For Friday night, partly cloudy with a chance of thunder again. Once again, up to the north. Low 66. Saturday, mostly sunny and seasonal. Some wildfire smoke may return. High 84. Sunday, fair amount of sunshine and a warm day. Nice end to the weekend. Sunday's high near 85. Monday, mixed skies and breezy with a chance of scattered showers and thunderstorms. High 86. Tuesday, partly cloudy, breezy and cooler. High temperature dropping down to 78 degrees. I'm 9 StormTrack meteorologist Jackson Garlock on AM 550. 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WSAU.

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0: And welcome back. James Wiley with us as we talk about his book, The Time Traveler's Handbook. Where do we get the book, James?
1: Well, you should be able to get it from Amazon or the publisher site, but Amazon's probably your best bet. And you might still find it in the old shop.
0: And your publisher was Macmillan, I believe, right?
1: That's correct, yeah.
0: Excellent. Who invented the time machine?
1: We are very lucky to work with so it was a combination of different personnel because there was obviously a theoretical element, and that required working with mathematicians and astrophysicists and those kinds of experts to work out the maths, the equations, etc. required. And then you obviously need the people who are going to design and build the technology. So again, you're working with different individuals with different areas of expertise. So it was a team effort spread across a number of different disciplines, as it were, and with a number of stages.
0: Who was the first time traveler?
1: The first time traveler was the company's founder, which was my co-author, Johnny Acton. And he took the inaugural trip and, again, went for something. He's a great fan of sports and boxing particularly, so he traveled back to see the Rumble in the Jungle, the Muhammad Ali fight back in the early 1970s.
0: They were classic
1: because that was a relatively safe trip, a very well documented trip, so you know we could plan it very carefully. So he attended that. That was the first trip.
0: When was the machine created?
1: The machine was created, well, again, it was a process over you know, 4 or 5 years to actually get the machine made. So the inaugural trip was 2015, I think, around that time, perhaps a little earlier.
0: Now, not a lot of people have heard about it. Have you kept it quiet, or do you publicize it?
1: It's been, you know, generally a word of mouth thing, because we're trying to build, you know, we've had to build the number of trips that we offer, and you know, we don't want to be, because of the potential interest in this. I mean, let's face it, you know, I think everybody is curious about the past sufficiently to, you know, want to go back somewhere at some time. And we didn't want to be inundated with demand and requests that we could not, you know, we just couldn't satisfy. So it's been quite a word of mouth thing. You know, it's also, as we spoke earlier, is quite an expensive trip to take.
0: Let's take some calls for you. Let's go to Frank in San Francisco, west of the Rockies, to get us started. Hey, Frank.
2: Yeah. Hi. Listen,
1: hi, Frank.
2: I wanted to reveal to you that it's a wonderful concept. But what I have found from talking with people and so forth, that if you find a venue like Pompeii is a good example that hasn't changed from the event that occurred there, you can actually go back and experience through remote viewing and through this one who's psychic, you can actually re-experience the event that occurred there. And I'm talking about Alcatraz in San Francisco is a very big thing, as well as Sutter's Fort in Sacramento, Independence Hall in Philadelphia, the castle in Edinburgh where Mary Queen of Scots was arrested and her Vatican envoy was murdered by the Scottish Klansmen. But you can't go to any area to focus on that has been changed, like with modernization. But if it is a pure venue that hasn't changed from an event, you can go to that place and experience the significant event that occurred there. And this is through remote viewing or psychic phenomena.
0: Let's get your thoughts on that, James. What do you think?
1: I think that's an extremely interesting observation, really. As you were talking, Frank, I was thinking about Stonehenge. You know, Stonehenge has not been touched. I mean, the area around it has changed a little bit, but the actual site is identical. Has not been touched at all. So you're quite right, and particularly with new technologies, you know, in terms of being able to visualize and map and represent in 3D the environment you're in or what the environment then might have looked like. You're quite right. You can really, in a way, experience time travel, you know, in the present. I think the only thing that you'd miss, I think, is smell. Some of the senses, I think, it would be very hard to recreate unless you were actually there in the past. A smell, the smells of things, I think, is particularly true. I think, you know, like when you watch war movies or movies set in the past, you know, you don't smell how bad it smelled. I mean, most cities, you know, right up until the 20th century really stank the whole time, you know. So when our travellers go back to Shakespeare's London, you advise them to do what local people did, which they'd have scented flowers, little pouches of scented flowers on their bodies when they went out, just to create a sort, you know, some kind of smell to fend off the smell of, you know, excrement and rotting food and, you know, God knows what. So I think that would be one of the things I think you'd miss. And sound as well.
0: Do your travelers physically disappear?
1: Well, in the present.
0: In the present, correct.
1: Yes, they're gone. They are gone, yeah.
0: And the machine's gone too, or does it stay there?
1: No, the machine stays where it is. So you go, it's like a bit like teleportation. In that respect, I suppose.
0: Beam aboard, right?
1: Yeah, exactly. Beam me up, Scotty.
0: Next up, let's go to Adam in Mississippi. Welcome to the show. Hi, Adam.
3: Hey, George. Hey, James. I would like to time travel back to General Napoleon and also music legend, the king of rock and roll, Elvis Presley. What would you think about that?
1: The Elvis is a great one. Which era of Elvis would you like to visit?
3: The 50s, before he was famous, in the 50s.
1: Oh, wow. So the really, yeah, when he was incredibly hot, wasn't he? that would be the moment to have gone. That would you go to a gig or a recording or a TV performance? What do you think you'd prefer?
3: I would maybe go to his early days and wait at the gas station, because I hear he was at the gas stations a lot. And
1: that's right. So really early. So he's very, very young.
0: Well, thank you very much.
1: Yeah.
0: That's my Elvis impression, by the way, James. What do you think? Cornelius in Louisiana, welcome to the show. Hi, Corny.
4: Hey there, George. And I want to thank you. Donna told me, John's all right, but then, man, he said them fires up there in Canada coming across the border and everything is just messing things up. And, George, I got to say this. You love all the audience and stuff, and I want you to listen to Patti LaBelle at the Baseball All-Star Game. That is a great song. She sang the Star Spangled Banner just like Whitney Houston did for the Super Bowl. That would be a great bumper music to have. But I just wanted to tell you that, George. Now, James, you have a biblical name and I do too, Cornelius. And I was just telling Donna, the call screener, that I wanted to go back, since it's our 250th birthday in America, back to the Revolutionary War and everything. I wish I had a million or $1 billion. I'd give you $10,000 to go back. But you say the machine stays where it's at, but you're teleported back to the past, right?
1: Yeah, that's correct. So would you, I mean, which phase of the war would you like to go back to? Or would you like to experience the whole thing?
4: Well, you know, there were stories about George Washington, and I would love to be around George Washington and stuff. They did have black units that fought during the Revolutionary War, so I'd like to be in one. I have to be African-American, by the way, so I'd love to be. Go ahead.
1: Okay, so you don't mind the risk of being killed?
4: It's my responsibility
1: to warn you.
4: George, I ain't gonna risk dying. I want to live a little. I'm 65 now.
1: Okay,
0: we need you to come back and report, Cordy.
1: Somewhere a little bit behind the front line, then.
4: All right, thank you, fellas. God bless you. God bless America.
1: Thank you.
0: I guess it's conceivable, James, that you could get hurt going back into time, can't you?
1: Yes, absolutely. Well, that's, again, why we're very careful with our research and our selection of trips to try and minimize those risks. You know, which is, I mean, is a shame in some ways because it does miss out. You know, it means you miss out on things that people would love to go and experience. I mean, one of your callers mentioned Napoleon. I mean, you know, to be at the Battle of Waterloo, for example, you know, would be extraordinary. And you could probably find a way of safely watching those things from a distance, I suppose.
0: Let's go to Paso Robles, California. Let's go. Elisa, go ahead.
5: Hi. So nice to talk to you, both of you. I have a question. Well, actually, I'm more of a comment. If I could go back in time, travel anywhere, it would be to the point when the cathedrals were being built all over the world. I'd like to go back and watch them build some of those buildings.
0: How come?
5: Because they're so different than anything we have today built. They're so much more magnificent. They hold so much more mystery, if you will. They're just magnificent buildings. And they're all over the world, not just, you know, here or there, but everywhere. I would like to go back to that time period and see with my own eyeballs them being built, whether it was by frequency or by actual tools. That's where I'd like to go.
0: Could you put that on the list, James?
1: Yeah, I mean, we'd have to pick a particular site and a particular cathedral, because it would be quite hard logistically to arrange otherwise, but I think that would be possible. You'd have to be prepared to spend a fair bit of time in the past to get the benefit, I think, of seeing the process of construction, but it would be amazing. They are extraordinary structures, and you do look at them and think, how did they do that, given the technology they had at the time?
0: James, what is the longest time period people have been away?
1: Well, if they say the longest trips we offer are these trips where you accompany explorers. So I mentioned Captain Cook, and there's also the possibility of going with Marco Polo to the court of Kublai Khan. So, you know, those trips you're looking at up to 6 months. But you come back in the present and no time has elapsed.
0: That would be amazing, wouldn't it? Are you allowed to take a camera or a video camera?
1: No. You can't record. No. Because that would have, you know, that, yeah, that.
0: What if somebody snuck one?
1: We're very thorough, you know, with our screening process you enter.
0: You search them and stuff like that?
1: Sorry?
0: You search them?
1: Oh yes, of course. No, you'd have to know. People, you know, we don't. You know, you'd have to have complete medical checks, all that sort of thing, because you don't want to bring a bug from the 21st century or a germ from the 21st century or a virus back in time when they wouldn't necessarily have the resistance. And then you might cause an outbreak of something. So, yeah, no, it's a very thorough process. And we do very thorough checks on the individuals we send back in time as well.
0: Let's go to David in San Francisco. Go ahead, Dave.
6: Good evening, George. Good evening. three questions. First question. Where is this Back to the Future machine, first of all? Is it built? What does it look like? Could somebody look it up and see what it looks like? And then second of all, I had an experience. I died in an operation table, and my only belief, when I seen a time machine, I see my own time machine going back when I was dead at my operation table. And I went back to 17 years old and 15 years old and 12 years old and 5 years old. And I remember everything when I was going back to this journey of a time machine, but it was a spiritual thing. I seen everyone at that age. I remember I had a friend named Tommy when I was 5 years old. And then when I was 12 years old, I had a named Leslie. And when I was 16 years old, I had Frank. And then 17, I had Mike. And so I went back, and they all said to me, you know, David, are you ready to really leave this earth? And every one friend I remember asked me the same question. That was a real time machine. Now, you're talking about a real time machine. The third question I have is, how is it that people can actually, do you sit inside this incubator?
0: All right, let's find out before the clock gets us. Do you sit in these machines, James?
1: Yes, comfort's important. It's the trips don't take very long. The actual process is almost instantaneous.
0: And where do people go? Do they have to go to England?
1: We have a number of branches. We have a branch in America, a branch in the UK, and we're looking at opening a branch in China.
0: How many machines do you have?
1: We're offering the 18 trips, so we currently have 20 machines.
0: We'll be back in a moment with James Wiley and wrap things up right here on Coast to Coast AM.
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18: Partly cloudy with a spotty shower possible tonight. Most of the area remaining dry. Low 65 with a southeast wind of 5 miles per hour. Our air quality alert continues through noon on Friday. Friday smoke gradually clearing. Partly cloudy and humid with a chance of spotty showers or a thunderstorm, especially in the northern half of the state. High temperature 88 with a southwest wind of 5 to 10. For Friday night, partly cloudy with a chance of thunder again. Once again, up to the north. Low 66. Saturday, mostly sunny and seasonal. Some wildfire smoke may return. High 84. Sunday, fair amount of sunshine and a warm day. Nice end to the weekend. Sunday's high near 85. Monday, mixed skies and breezy with a chance of scattered showers and thunderstorms. High 86. Tuesday, partly cloudy, breezy and cooler. High temperature dropping down to 78 degrees. I'm 9 StormTrack meteorologist Jackson Garlock at AM 550. FM 99.9. WSAU.

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3: Whether it's physical activity, obesity, diet, smoking, low on hormones, stress, sleep disorders, or your age can be supported by reducing inflammation and aiding the body to heal itself appropriately. 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

0: And welcome back, George Norrie, along with James Whiteley. We're talking about his work, The Time Traveler's Handbook. James, in your trial periods, did anything ever go wrong where a person came back with maybe one leg or something like that?
1: No, we did have a couple of cases of people who picked up sicknesses, dysentery, those kinds of things, which was unfortunate.
0: But they came back with all their limbs and things like that, right?
1: So far, no one has lost a limb, we're proud to say. But again, there's, why we, very careful about the sorts of events and moments we picked.
0: How do you summon them back to their current time?
1: Well, there's a particular point, a particular location that they need to be in at a particular time. So a bit like, getting a plane, you've got to be at that place at that time. And there's a window. It's not, you've got an hour maybe within which

0: made us think, well, you know, maybe this could be possible. But then it was about thinking about how then would you actually construct the machine, you know, once the maths, you know, was in place, as it were.
1: Do you have a website for the time travel?
0: I think the best thing would be to go to our publisher's website.
1: What does the publisher think of this project?
0: The publisher liked the project. it's been popular. You know, it's been popular internationally. So we had China was interested enough to pick up the book. Italy, France, Germany, quite a number of places, you know, saw the appeal of the concept.
1: Now, what do you say, James, to people who may come to you and say, ah, time travel, that's crazy, that's not happening?
0: Well, I think we all time travel in our minds all the time, don't we? Through our imaginations,
1: sure.
0: Through our memory. I mean, you know, even one of the tunes you played earlier sent me back in time. It was Time After Time by Cyndi Lauper, and suddenly I was back in the 1980s watching Miles Davis covering that song on stage in London. So, you know, I think we all move through time, don't we?
1: Let's go to final calls. First-time caller Troy in South Carolina. Troy, go ahead.
2: Hey, George, how are you? Where I'd like to go, I think would be amazing, is back to the time of the Incas in either Cusco, Machu Picchu, the Sacsayhuamán being built, or the Coricancha.
1: Is that possible, James?
0: That could well work. That's a really good idea, actually. That's not something we'd considered, but you're right. That would be amazing, an extraordinary thing to be present at.
2: Yeah.
1: Why would you want to go back there, Troy?
0: Yeah.
2: I visited the area back in the 80s. I was a Marine security guard working there in Peru, and I've always been enthralled with how they built it. I mean, if you've ever seen it and touched the stones, it's something that's very amazing, and just how it was built, how they did it.
0: So would you like to go and see it being built, or would you like to go and just experience being part of their culture and their way of life?
2: I mean, if I could travel to Cusco prior to the conquistadors and see what Cusco actually looked like the way it's been described, I'd love to see that.
0: Yeah, I think a lot of people would. That's a very good idea. We'll have to investigate it.
1: Could we go back to 1492 with Christopher Columbus and discover America? That would be a heck of a trip.
0: That would be quite something, but you'd have to keep very quiet, wouldn't you? You'd have to be very discreet, because the temptation would be to say, you know, you're going to discover America, you know. You know, this isn't, you know, this is not what you think it is.
1: We're going to be on this boat for a long time, right?
0: So you're going to be on it for a long, long time. Yeah, that's true. But, I mean, it's one of those trips where, you know, the crew weren't decimated. They all made it back safe in the end. But, yes, you'd have to be very physically robust. These were very tough journeys to take, you know.
1: Let's go to Matt in Alabama. Matthew, go ahead.
3: Yes, I was hearing an interview of a man named Andrew Basiago. He was claims to be a time traveler. He was a little boy in 1971. His father worked for the CIA, and he said he traveled back to the Gettysburg Address, got to see Abraham Lincoln give that speech in November of 1863. The question I had was about the shoes he was wearing. He had to go to a cobbler and have special shoes made. I wonder if there's contact points for the time travelers to go to different businesses, different places, to make sure that their clothing is in the right era. Say, if I got Adidas shoes in 2026, or Nike shoes, you know, that have to be replaced. And I just wonder if you have something like that, say, if you go back to 1960 or 1940. And the second question was, have you ever seen the television show Timeless with Abigail Spencer and Matt Lanter that came on NBC from, I think, 2015, 2019?

0: And is it anything like that, like what they did in that show? That's two questions I have.
1: Start with the TV show, James. Go ahead. Timeless.
2: I'm afraid I haven't seen the TV show. But in terms of what you wear, we'd kit you out with what, you know, with the outfit you'd need. And we'd also talk to you. You know, we provide visuals of what people were wearing at the time. So, you know, if you needed to replace an item, you'd know what item to buy. The clothing's very important to get right. Obviously, as you say, if you turned up, you know, at the Colosseum in Rome with a baseball cap and a trainers, then, you know, you might get noticed. So, yeah. But I will look out the TV show, definitely.
1: Now, in terms of the kind of clothes that you provide.
2: Yeah.
1: Head to toe?
2: Head to toe, the whole thing. If you need a wig, which again, obviously in certain situations you'd need a wig, then that's all provided.
1: Fascinating.
2: You're going to Woodstock and you said, look, I want to have long hair for Woodstock. We'd try and provide you with a good wig for that. The clothing is, you know, very carefully sourced.
1: Why did you pick Woodstock as a possible spot?
2: It's such an iconic event. And I think, although obviously there's plenty of people still alive who attended it, you know, I think there are the generations who came after it who sort of felt maybe they missed out on something. And it's also, you know, incredibly well documented. So, you know, easy to construct, you know, almost minute by minute what happened. And again, a relatively safe event. You know, unless you took some of the bad acid. But again, we give advice, you know, about that kind of thing.
1: Do you have doctors present?
2: We have an emergency kind of number. So we do actually, and we try and be discreet about this, but we do have an agent present in all of these locations for the duration of your trip.
1: Have you ever had an emergency, a medical emergency?
2: Yeah, sometimes people get lost. I mean, that happens. People get lost and they start to panic. And that obviously is dangerous because when you panic, you know, you might drop your guard and start, you know, speaking in modern contemporary idioms. You know, so, for example, during the fall of the Berlin Wall, we had a traveler who got very lost and disorientated, you know, was starting to panic, you know, and that was a moment when our agent could come in and, you know, just calm them down and reorientate them.
1: In the Timeless TV show he was talking about was an unlikely team is recruited to travel through time and stop a criminal mastermind from destroying the past. Is that possible?
2: Well, then it all gets very complicated in terms of time streams because, you know, we're operating within a particular time stream. Now, if we accept the possibility of parallel realities, then, you know, then becomes perhaps plausible to go to a parallel reality where you can affect what's happened in the past without affecting what's happening in our time stream. It does get very, very complicated, though. It becomes more about almost, you know, philosophy rather than maths at this point.
1: Let's go to Robert in Florida, east of the Rockies. Robert, go for it.
3: Hey, how are you doing? I have two-part questions. So first off, you said that you can bring your client on an adventure with, like, say, Captain Cook, and who else are you able to get adventures with?
2: There's a trip with Marco Polo where you visit the court of Kublai Khan and do a bit of Marco Polo's journey with him.
1: I wonder if he'd laugh when you won't. Marco Polo.
3: Okay, so the second part of the question is, how are you able to get them to allow you to go on the trips and everything? Like, if you don't have people living in that time that don't know about time travel, how are you able to get them to allow your client on the trip?
1: Good question. How do you convince Marco Polo to let somebody come, James?
2: Well, this is why, you know, you have to, why we picked a lot of events that involve large crowds. So that's not an issue. But with something like the Polo trip, you know, he's got quite a lot of people traveling with him from a certain point. So you join his journey at a point where a bunch of other people, basically when he enters China, join him, and you just become part of that group. So in that particular scenario, you're essentially a servant, really, who's joined Polo when he enters China.
1: Do you buy them off or pay them or anything like that?
2: What? When they're back in the past, are they going to get paid for being a servant?
1: Right.
2: Or are we paying people to go on these trips?
1: Would you pay, like, Marco Polo something to allow the person to visit?
2: No, because this is the, you know, the fundamental strict rule and law of this form of time travel is no one in the past must know that people from the present can come back to the past.
1: West of the Rockies.
2: Because otherwise, I mean, you know, imagine you're Marco Polo and someone appears from the 21st century and says, by the way, a time traveler is going to appear and be part of your baggage train.
1: He'd say what?
2: He'd say what? And, you know, again, the consequences, who knows? You know.
1: Let's go to Jay in Seattle. Get you in real fast, Jay. Go ahead.
4: Sir, George. You are, and your program is exceptionally one of a kind. There's nothing else in the world like it. Kudos to you, sir.
1: Thank you, and my team. Thank you, Jay.
4: Yeah. Well, anyway, so you stole my thunder anyway, because I was thinking about, what if you break your leg? How do you get evac'd out of there?
1: What about a medical emergency? What do you do, James?
2: Well, that's where our agent on the spot would spring into action. And get you back to the present as quickly as possible. Because you wouldn't want to subject anybody to, you know, medical treatment in the 16th century, for example.
1: Do you guarantee visitation to the correct time period that the people want to go to?
2: Yes, that we guarantee. Because otherwise there's no point. We would be failing as a business otherwise.
1: What's been the reaction to people when they come back?
2: Most people are very satisfied. I mean, some people are disappointed, you know, because people have, when we think about the past, and particularly something that we're very fascinated by, we might have a very strong mental picture of it. And then to go and experience it, you know, might be a letdown or a disappointment. So some people haven't, you know, felt they quite got what they were expecting.
1: Yeah, it's true.
2: Again, because our ideas about the past are, you know, obviously different from what was actually happening at that time. You know,
1: the name of the book, The Time Traveler's Handbook, 18 Experiences from the Eruption of Vesuvius to Woodstock. You pick where you'd probably go. For Dan Galante, Donna Walker, Tom Danheiser, Sue Trikas, Lex Lonehood, Sean Ladasur, Alec Fernandez, Tim Banal, George Knapp, Richard Serrett, and Rich Bearer, I'm George Norrie, somewhere out there on Coast to Coast AM. We'll see you on our next edition. Until then, be safe, everyone.

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10: The president addresses the nation. I'm Ted Lindner, Fox News. President Trump on Thursday night address focused on election integrity that Democrats aggressively challenged as his attempts to interfere before an important election. Fox's Grinnell Scott with more.
11: President Trump said in his White House remarks, as the midterms approach, he claimed the security of America's elections have been under attack.
12: January 2020 to June 2026. This is a cyber threat aimed at the very heart of our democracy.
11: Documents now on the White House website or what he says proves this. But Senate Minority Leader Chuck Schumer said Trump's plan was to cast doubt in voters' minds before November.
13: Rig the midterm elections in his favor, knowing massive losses are otherwise inevitable.
11: The president, in his speech, said the Save America Act, with its election reforms, can restore voting integrity. Grinnell Scott, Fox News.
10: Massive security expected for the World Cup final in New Jersey on Sunday.
14: The championship match between Argentina and Spain in East Rutherford, New Jersey, will be surrounded by a massive multi-agency task force, including the FBI, DHS, and New Jersey State Police, along with hundreds of other agencies utilizing AI cameras, robot dogs, counter-drone technology, along with federal airspace restrictions. The final classified as a level one special event assessment rating, the highest level of federal security, triggering the massive multi-agency coordination. Jeff Manasso, Fox News.
10: And SpaceX backing out at the last second. The planned Thursday test flight for SpaceX's Mega Starship rocket in Texas aborted within 1 second or so from blasting off after some of its 33 main engines failed to ignite. SpaceX founder and CEO Elon Musk says two engines will be replaced before another launch is scheduled. 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
10: Today marks 30 years since the deadly crash of TWA Flight 800 off the South Shore of Long Island in New York. Fox's Tanya J. Powers with more.
6: Families of the 230 people who were lost aboard TWA Flight 800 will gather at Smith Point on New York's Long Island to remember their loved ones 30 years after the tragedy. The crash happened 12 minutes after takeoff from John F. Kennedy International Airport on the evening of July 17, 1996. The Boeing 747 was headed to France and Italy when it exploded and went down in the Atlantic Ocean. A memorial sits at the Smith Point County Park, and families mark each anniversary by placing white roses in the water. Among those set to attend are the TWA Association president, who lost his niece in the crash, as well as a group from Pennsylvania who suffered the loss of teenagers who were on a school trip. In New York City, Tanya J. Powers, Fox News.
10: Fighting between the U.S. and Iran has intensified, the Pentagon announcing a strike against a commercial vessel, accusing the ship of attempting to break the U.S. naval blockade of Iranian ports in the Strait of Hormuz. Fox's Lucas Tomlinson with more.
7: For the first time since President Trump ordered resumption of the naval blockade, U.S. forces disabled an oil tanker, firing Hellfire missiles at the stacks, trying to run through it to Iran's Karg Island. To date, two other commercial ships have reversed course and turned away from the blockade, enforced by 20 U.S. warships and hundreds of aircraft. Video from the U.S. Military Central Command shows F-18 Super Hornets launching with standard land attack missiles attached with a range of 170 miles. Iran has responded by launching recent attacks against Iraq, Bahrain, Jordan, and Kuwait.
10: And Taco Bell says it's taken action due to the cyclospora outbreak. The fast food chain saying in a statement it's pulled certain ingredients from some locations amid the outbreak of parasitic infections causing explosive diarrhea across the U.S. Michigan has seen the most cases of any state in the U.S. so far. I'm Ted Lindner. This is Fox News.
16: Partly cloudy with a spotty shower possible tonight. Most of the area remaining dry. Low 65 with a southeast wind of 5 miles per hour. Our air quality alert continues through noon on Friday. Friday smoke gradually clearing, partly cloudy and humid with a chance of spotty showers or a thunderstorm, especially in the northern half of the state. High temperature 88 with a southwest wind of 5 to 10. For Friday night, partly cloudy with a chance of thunder again, once again up to the north. Low 66. Saturday, mostly sunny and seasonal. Some wildfire smoke may return. High 84. Sunday, fair amount of sunshine and a warm day. Nice end to the weekend. Sunday's high near 85. Monday, mixed skies and breezy with a chance of scattered showers and thunderstorms. High 86. Tuesday, partly cloudy, breezy and cooler. High temperature dropping down to 78 degrees. I'm 9 StormTrack meteorologist Jackson Garlock at AM 550. FM 99.9. WSAU.
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0: From the City of Angels near the Pacific Ocean, good morning, good evening, wherever you may be across the nation, around the world. I'm George Norrie. This is Coast to Coast AM. Later tonight, the Time Traveler's Handbook. Here's what's happening. Americans are feeling worse about the price of groceries than they have ever before the war with Iran began, according to a Washington Post poll. About two-thirds or 66% of Americans say they would describe the cost of groceries as unaffordable, up sharply from the 45% who said the same thing in February before the conflict started. The Food and Drug Administration is investigating iceberg lettuce supplied to Taco Bell's by Taylor Farms as a possible source in an escalating outbreak of cyclosporositis, a stomach bug that causes weeks of severe stomach issues. It's in four states. Nationwide, 7,000 people nationwide have been sickened. Nobody has been reported dead yet from this. Food safety coach Jeff Delkin with us. Jeff, how does this happen?
1: Well, this is an interesting puzzle because we have both the CDC, the FDA, as well as local health departments all working together to figure out this mystery. And after interviewing a number of people, they're finding that the people have had salad contact. So this is their first attempt at trying to identify where this the vehicle for this item to be found could be coming from. So it's really a fascinating challenge to look at all the different angles, as well as Taco Bell making some active moves and removing certain items from their menu so that they can show their customers that they're actively trying to slow down and prevent the problem from getting even larger.
0: Jeff, the stomach bug has hit four states. Is there any possibility it's going to expand?
1: Absolutely, because we're looking at about 40 states being covered with the issue. So we've got 40 states under the microscope, and we're looking at Michigan, for example, having a significant number of those statistics. So the question now becomes, what's going on? How's it going on? What avenues are being followed? So every step of the way is being examined to see where the potential problem is. And when people go out, to buy, what to eat out, maybe in some situations they'd not go with the salads until this is cleared up a little further. And the same thing at home, to make sure that if you have produce, that you remove the outer layers of some of the produce, as well as if there are any bruised or if there are any damaged parts to the produce, that they remove it, and as well as letting it run under cold water, in a strainer, so that at least if some of the parasites are on the exterior of the product, that you're able to get some of it off. No possibility that it's going to be 100%, but at least you're doing procedures where you're washing your hands, you're washing your equipment, and you're doing steps to minimize spreading of this protozoa.
0: This definitely is going to hurt Taco Bell. Thank you, Jeff. U.S. forces launched a new wave of airstrikes, the sixth consecutive day of attacks, in an effort to degrade Iran's military capability. President Donald Trump says Iran's Islamic Revolution Corps Guards has lost up to 90% of its weapons capabilities due to U.S. strikes. As of Thursday, U.S. forces have redirected three commercial vessels trying to avoid the U.S. naval blockade in the Strait of Hormuz, disabled one ship that failed to comply and boarded another. Tom Danheiser has more on what's been going on. Tommy, what's up?
2: Well, the interim ceasefire agreed to last month has collapsed as U.S. President Donald Trump is keeping his word with attacks striking Iran's infrastructure to pressure Tehran to ease its chokehold on the Strait of Hormuz. Official in southern Lebanon, Iran, Bandar Abbas, report that civilian infrastructure, including power facilities and a train station, have been hit as the U.S. continues its attacks. Iran reporting that a U.S. missile strike has hit the Chabahar Maritime Control Tower, the attack marking the third time a U.S. strike has hit the facility over the past week. With the current round of attacks, Iranian officials are saying the U.S. strikes have killed more than 35 people and wounded over 300 others, with new casualties being reported. Meanwhile, Iran launched new missile attacks against U.S. allied nations in the Middle East, including Qatar, a key mediator in the war. We'll keep an eye on this one, George.
0: Thank you, Tom. Thanks for the updates. Research suggests that daylight saving time is worse for your body than standard time. That early morning sunlight during standard time is key to maintaining our circadian rhythms, sleep-wake cycles, and overall health. Taking it away permanently could lead to chronic circadian misalignment, which has been associated with sleep loss and over time an increased risk of obesity, type 2 diabetes, cardiovascular disease, mood disorders, and in some studies, certain types of cancer. My gosh. Let's check in with Kevin Randall to see what's going on in the skies these days. Hi, Kevin.
3: Hi, George. How you doing?
0: I'm good, my friend. Thank you.
3: Yeah, while I was in Roswell, I was on a panel at the festival, and I mentioned that we'd found no documents relating to the crash retrieval and all the data that had been dumped. And this was an important point that I'll come back to later. One of the panelists, and I don't remember who, mentioned that the FBI telex that had originated in the Dallas office on July 8, 1947 was included. Importantly, the only thing that had been redacted in that document said, and I quote, Major Curtin further advised that this object found resembles a high-altitude weather balloon with radar reflector, but the telephonic conversation between their office and Wright Field had not borne out this belief, end quote. It was mentioned that the whole line had been redacted. If true, this was an important discovery because it suggested that someone had redacted the one line that told us the balloon explanation had been denied by those at Wright Field. This would suggest that the transparency claim was not true. Redacting that line made no sense because we'd had an unredacted version of that telex for more than three decades with nothing redacted. I believe that the document had surfaced in the third of the data dumps, and I searched for it, but I couldn't find it. I sent out an email to many colleagues because, as I say, this could be an important find. Within an hour, I learned that the document had surfaced in the first of those dumps, and I had the link to the specific set of documents. It was on page 70 of a much longer document. I have a link to that on my blog. The problem, however, is that the whole line was not redacted. Just two words were eliminated, and it seemed that it was because of a misspelling. What might have been an important find turned out to be an overreaching and overreacting to deleting a misspelling. But that led me to another aspect of this. There are many of us looking for information about the Roswell crash retrieval. Say what you will, take whatever position you believe, it was alien, it was terrestrial, it was mogul. The newspapers on July 8th and 9th were filled with stories about the crash. In fact, some of them carried a timeline that covered the release of the information to the conclusion that it was a balloon. The whole cycle lasted about 3 hours. Walter Hodd of the 509th Bomb Group, who handed out the press release, told me, as he had others, that he received telephone calls from around the world and a stack of postcards and letters asking for more information. And we know that reporters were covering the story. And again, I spoke to many of them as well. For that short period, this was an important front page story. Mark Rodiker even found an ABC National News radio broadcast about it, and I have dozens of newspaper clippings about it as well. Here's a point for those who have searched through the data dumps about the UAP, which is supposed to prove the transparency of the new government policy. I ask, where's the information about Roswell? Where are the newspaper clippings? Because in those data dumps, there are dozens of newspaper articles. The very first article in that PDF in which we find the FBI telex is a July 8th story about a Catholic priest, Joseph Brasky, who found a metal disc. The object was about 18 inches in diameter, resembled a saw blade, and was still warm when Brasky found it. He reported the find to the FBI. The point? This obviously terrestrial object is reported at length, but the Roswell case is oddly missing. This suggests the claim of transparency is little more than lip service at this time, and at the very least, until we get more data that we already have. We need more of the data that we've seen that we haven't seen, and that's not what we're getting. And that's what I have for tonight, George.
0: All right, my friend, thank you. Kevin Randall with his weekly report. Well, they plan to cut $1.6 billion from the National Oceanic and Atmospheric Administration, NOAA's budget. What does that mean to all of us? In a moment, Justin Mabee joins us. We're going to talk about the weather next on Coast to Coast AM. 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

0: And welcome back to Coast, George Norrie with you, Dr. Justin Mabee with us, atmospheric physicist who worked at the National Oceanic and Atmospheric Administration, we call it NOAA, for 17 years, serving as a principal investigator for the Office of Naval Research. He's a leading expert in remote sensing of the ionosphere and has experience building and operating ionospheric heaters. Justin holds degrees in atmospheric and oceanic sciences, and his expertise spans from the bottom of the ocean to the surface of the sun. Justin, welcome to the program.
1: Thank you for having me.
0: This $1.6 billion slash into NOAA's budget, is that going to hurt?
1: It depends on where they put it. There are a bunch of programs that can be reallocated, and there's a lot of readjustments that can be made. And I think the leadership team has a really good handle on what's going on there. Neil Jacobs is leading the team, and Taylor Jordan is at the top of the chain there. And those guys are really competent, and I think they really understand the problems.
0: How did you get into your job at NOAA? How did that emerge for you?
1: After graduate school, I went and I fixed traffic lights for a couple of years for the state of New Jersey. And I wanted to get off the highway because I had a young family and it was really dangerous. And I looked for jobs, and a position opened in space weather at NOAA in Colorado that fit my education perfectly. So I applied for that and moved out to Colorado to take it.
0: And how did you get involved in space physics?
1: That was kind of by accident. After I got my bachelor's degree in physics, I applied at several different universities. And I thought it would be exciting to go to the University of Alaska. I thought it was an interesting place. So I went there more for the adventure than I did for the program. And when I got there, the main program in physics was the space physics program, the one that was responsible for the famous HARP project, the High Frequency Active Auroral Research Project.
0: Yeah, we've talked a lot about it with Nick Begich, and it's still ongoing, though they don't really tell us what it's used for. Maybe you can let us in.
1: Well, a few years ago, they were going to decommission it. So it was a joint Air Force Research Lab and Office of Naval Research project. And probably about 10 years ago now, they decided that they had accomplished the mission they wanted to accomplish with it. And they were going to decommission it and take it apart. And we tried getting a hold of the antennas because they're really high-end, fine-tuned antennas that would have been really useful for our work. And the University of Alaska decided to take it over. A couple of people in the leadership at the Geophysical Institute stuck their neck out and basically gambled to keep the instrument in-house, and they've done so. I don't know exactly what they're doing with it now, but a lot of the applications, when it was at the University of Alaska, I think it was more of a research instrument to figure out what you can do with ionospheric heating. And once, in any kind of military experiment, once the initial experimental phase ends, you go into an operational phase where you either use it for operational purposes, maybe different setups, or you abandon the idea altogether.
0: And Justin, what was your primary role at NOAA?
1: My role changed over the years. My primary role was as program leader for the World Data Center for Geomagnetism. The World Data Centers were set up in order to exchange data with other countries back before we had computers, and everything happens at the speed of light, but it didn't always happen that way. So in order to get the weather data and the climate data from other parts of the world, you had to ship it basically across the seas and then store it in warehouses. So we built these international programs for different data programs, and mine was responsible for geomagnetism, which goes all the way back to the days of shipping commerce. And so our data record went back to about the 1850s.
0: And the role for the data center, of course, was what, to keep information in case that something happened to it?
1: Yeah, the role of the data centers are to basically ingest, preserve, and disseminate atmospheric data and climate data in general. So we have to acquire the data, then we have to take care of it, make sure that all the information needed to understand it is maintained properly. And we have to make sure it gets out to the people that need it, the scientific community or forecasters or whoever else might want to use it.
0: And it was set up primarily between the USA and USSR at the time, the Soviet Union?
1: That's right. In the late 1950s and early 60s, we had really bad relations with the Soviet Union. It was the peak of the Cold War. And we really didn't have diplomatic relations, but it was realized that in order to understand what weather we're going to be experiencing in the U.S. now, we really need to know what was happening in Siberia and Russia last week and vice versa. So there was an understanding that it made sense to have relations with them for the purpose of understanding weather and, you know, helping our economies go on a day-to-day basis.
0: Now, you built and ran an interstate motor carrier. Tell me about that.
1: Yeah, that was a really exciting adventure. And I understand a lot of your listeners are probably truck drivers out there.
0: Oh, yeah.
1: So I had an interest in starting a business, and my brother wanted to be a truck driver. And also I had invented a portable radar system. Our radar systems are very large. They take up several acres of property. So they're very hard to make portable. They're usually permanent installations that take 7 years to install. So we figured out how to build one that we can that can be deployed rapidly, that we can move across country and take observations within a few days. And the only real practical way to do that was through a semi-tractor. So I thought that starting a motor carrier was the way to go, and it seemed like it would be a stable business. Unfortunately, as truck drivers out there know, it's a very hard business to survive in, especially with high fuel prices. There's a lot of foreign labor competing, keeping the actual profit rates down really low. And then these diesel emission systems are really hazardous and cost a lot of money to maintain. So it ended up being impractical. And after 2 years, I had to shut down the motor carrier. But I did keep the company going. So the company still exists, but it's a consulting firm now.
0: Would it succeed today in its own capacity?
1: The motor carrier?
0: Yeah.
1: I think if I knew the business a little better, I would have been able to at least break even or turn a small profit. So I think the answer is that I believe I can keep it going unless there were unforeseen things happen, like, you know, your engine blows and you got to pay for it and can't afford it, or fuel prices going out of control, or losing key contracts. So there's always hazards to any business like that, especially a low overhead business. But I might have been able to keep it going. I don't think I would have been able to make a lot of money out of it.
0: Well, this ionospheric heater that you created, what does that do?
1: So the ionospheric heaters that I built for a private company, and the purpose of them is to use the technology in order to basically make the upper atmosphere into a mirror for radio waves. So a normal Army radio system that would have maybe 100 miles range, would now we can get a couple thousand miles range out of it and send communications back and forth. So that was the main application for that. And the system was developed by one of the HAARP chief scientists at the University of Alaska. So he was an Air Force research lab guy, and he partnered with my bosses to build a company to figure out if we can build these things in a private capacity.
0: How sophisticated, Justin, have they gotten now? I'm sure they're still being used.
1: Well, HAARP was the most sophisticated one that I know of, because there was really a need to have a very, very sophisticated and high-tuned system. So all the electronics had to be synced perfectly. The signals that sent to each of the 100 and some odd antennas had to be very precise. And the computational algorithms with so many antennas had to be really advanced. So you need supercomputers to run it. But our systems didn't have that money. They were cheaper. So we didn't really build them very advanced. But in the process, we did come up with lots of technologies. So we basically had to deal with moving systems around, or if you have a system on a floating platform, you have to deal with gimbals, you have to deal with the antennas moving and knowing your location. So we kind of had a mix between rudimentary technology and advanced technology.
0: When we come back, let's talk about how this has to do with climate change in just a moment on Coast to Coast AM with Dr. Justin Mabee.
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0: This day. Here's Chris Conley.
1: A man took his children to the park and came up with an idea that kids everywhere would love. 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
1: Walter Elias took his daughters, Shannon and Diane, for an outing at Griffith Park. It's in Los Angeles. It has the Hollywood sign overlooking it. Now, there are hiking trails there, an observatory, a place for horseback riding, and a few carnival rides, things like a merry-go-round and a toy train. Walter worked in Hollywood, and Americans loved his movies. Lots of people during vacations to California wanted to visit the movie studios. But really, there wasn't that much to see. Visitors on set were a distraction. So Walter had two ideas. First was a mock-up movie studio, better suited to tourists than the real thing. And a modern amusement park that should have many attractions in one place, not individual rides that were owned by separate people. His company would build something like that. On this day, July 17th, 1955, Walter Elias Disney opened Disneyland in Anaheim, California. And on this day, remember that keeping people entertained is always profitable. I'm Chris Conley.
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11: Partly cloudy with a spotty shower possible tonight. Most of the area remaining dry. Low 65 with a southeast wind of 5 miles per hour. Our air quality alert continues through noon on Friday. Friday smoke gradually clearing. Partly cloudy and humid with a chance of spotty showers or a thunderstorm, especially in the northern half of the state. High temperature 88 with a southwest wind of 5 to 10. For Friday night, partly cloudy with a chance of thunder again. Once again, up to the north. Low 66. Saturday, mostly sunny and seasonal. Some wildfire smoke may return. High 84. Sunday, fair amount of sunshine and a warm day. Nice end to the weekend. Sunday's high near 85. Monday, mixed skies and breezy with a chance of scattered showers and thunderstorms. High 86. Tuesday, partly cloudy, breezy and cooler. High temperature dropping down to 78 degrees. I'm 9 StormTrack meteorologist Jackson Garlock at AM 550. 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
1: We'll take your calls next hour with Dr. Justin Mabee as we talk about the weather right here on Coast to Coast. Lots more to talk with him about when we come back. Have you listened in yet on the Paranormal Podcast Network? 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

0: And welcome back to Coast. George Norrie with you, Dr. Justin Mabee with us. Climate change. Did you hear a lot about that when you were with NOAA?
1: Well, I worked in it quite a lot while I was there for 17 years.
0: And what kind of reaction did you get?
1: Well, everybody is in my field is pretty much committed themselves to the prevailing narrative, which I viewed as unscientific because, in my view, science is never settled. I have a physics background. Not many atmospheric scientists have physics backgrounds, by the way. It's one of the weaker fields amongst my community. And people are heavily influenced by their political beliefs and the media and what they listen to. And even scientists are susceptible to having their better judgment kind of influenced by, you know, personal beliefs. And it's very hard to avoid that, especially in an environment that's dominated by one viewpoint. So I've had a different viewpoint. It was been a source of contention while I was there. I kept my views mostly to myself for self-preservation, mostly. I do believe in the human-caused global warming as a factor. But what I don't believe is the ways that they're telling us we need to correct it will work or are a good idea in the first place. So I'm kind of opposed to the methodology that's being used, and I'm very suspicious of the industry that is the multi-trillion dollar industry that's built up around this climate change narrative. And I think that that's causing us to misdirect our resources into places they don't belong at the expense of other things that we should be doing, like investing in advanced technologies or hardening our infrastructure from changes in weather, storm patterns, and things like that.
0: And one of the things they claim is that carbon dioxide is the cause of global warming. You don't believe that?
1: Well, carbon dioxide is a greenhouse gas. So certainly increases in carbon dioxide cause increasing

0: carbon dioxide and causes warming. On top of both of those things, right now, we have a strong El Nino. And El Nino is part of a decadal climate cycle where we go from cooler weather to warmer weather. So we're in a warm phase. So you have multiple factors superimposing themselves that seems to be causing the extraordinarily warm year that we're having this year. And that causes a reinforcement of these large-scale, synoptic-scale weather patterns. So the jet stream kind of fixes in a place, and these high-pressure systems sit in, you know, in their dominant locations, and they don't like to give way to changing weather patterns. That's why you get these large heat cycles, and you get these forest fire patterns and things like that.
1: Justin, is the United Nations doing anything to try to control climate change?
0: Well, the United Nations has an organization called the United Nations Framework Convention on Climate Change. And this is kind of the top level body in the international community that manages all aspects of climate change. So under them is the Intergovernmental Panel on Climate Change, the IPCC, that puts out these reports every couple of years, assessment reports, that's supposed to tell us the state of the climate, which are designed to advise governments on how what to expect as far as climate change goes and how they should be dealing with it. And along with the UN agencies, there's a lot of money that comes and goes. So there's a lot of financial interest at stake. Mm-hmm. So when we have these large deployments of wind and solar farms, there's billions of dollars associated with that. So there's an interest in where that goes, who gets the contracts. So there's influence in that. Of course, there's political influence because the UN is an inherently political body. And there's a strong effort to have a globalist one world government that most people are aware of at this point. And climate change is a really strong lever to advance the goals of that, of maintaining control over people, telling you how you can live your life, what kind of cars you can buy, how many kids you can have, and things like that.
1: Is there any deception involved in any of this, Justin?
0: Yes, there is. And my book is The Climate Change Deception. And what I'm referencing there is this narrative that we need to mitigate and reduce carbon dioxide in order to save the planet. That's a deception for a couple of reasons, and that's the big one. The first reason is because the proposals that they're making just simply won't work. Their solar and wind farms, for example, are unlikely to reduce carbon dioxide at all. The population is growing too fast. And the studies that show that those things are green energy, in other words, they put out less, they have less of a carbon footprint than other technologies like coal plants or other kinds of power plants, that doesn't account for the entire life cycle of the systems. So these wind farms and solar farms, they need huge pieces of property that requires huge infrastructure. And there's a huge amount of carbon that's put into the atmosphere just to build those field sites, to mine the minerals and all the materials that are needed to build these things, the end of the life cycle to dispose of them, the maintenance cycle. And I've done a few deep dives trying to figure out what the real carbon footprint might be for wind power and solar panel. And I really can't get to the bottom of it. It's almost impossible. And as far as I can tell, the studies that are put out that say that they actually have a net benefit are really only looking at the manufacturing energy put into the systems.
1: Are there many special interest groups still out there doing what they do?
0: In climate change, sure, there's a lot of special interest groups. There's different types of special interest groups. There are financial special interest groups. These are the companies that stand the profit. There are governments that are special interest groups that stand to get benefits. There's the Chinese, for example. They are given a lot of waivers on their carbon credits, so they can build these things, solar and wind farms. A lot of developing nations are given exceptions or given perks to help build their infrastructure and their economy. The United States contributes a lot of money, so we're at a net deficit. And then you have the people that want to control population.

0: regulations that make rules for how the world is going to be governed. Those people are special interests. So the term special interest group really applies to a large variety of types of interests.
1: Would you say NOAA is still relatively autonomous, or have they been captured by these special interest groups?
0: Well, climate change has been a major topic in world politics for a few decades now. And what happens is the government agencies, the U.S. government is, you know, the most powerful government in the world. And NOAA is the government agency in the U.S. government that deals with weather and climate. So, of course, that makes it the most powerful and the most influential in the field. So people who want to capture a government agency, NOAA is kind of the holy grail for that when it comes to climate change. So what's happened over the years is the way the U.S. government works has been exploited. And this is really where my experience comes in, because I've been in the government for so long, is I understand how government agencies are set up, where we have career government officials that basically spend 20, 30, 40 years in their agency. And then you have the political leadership that comes and goes with every administration. So every 4 to 8 years, you get a turnover in political leadership. And the career leadership can outweigh those guys. They can do their own thing. So over these 10, 20, 30 years that the most senior people are in, they have a lot of time to bring in their own people, people that are loyal to them, people that will execute their plans. And then they build these little fiefdoms, this very feudalistic type system, where they gain control over their fiefdom, if you will. And they eventually, the people that work for them, the lower level rank and file people, are afraid of the big bosses. Everybody's always scared when the big boss comes. And once that happens, you have a situation where these people in leadership, they can start doing their own thing. They can start getting off mission. We call it mission creep. Or instead of doing the mission that Congress mandates, they start doing their pet projects. And then they can start bartering and being influenced by external forces that, you know, have a special interest in mind rather than the interest of the U.S. taxpayer. So NOAA has become captured. And in the time I was there, from 2005 to 2023, I saw big changes in how the organization was managed and how they executed their mission. So I can say with pretty good confidence that, yes, they are.
1: Special interest groups all over the place, aren't they?
0: I would think so. But, you know, it's hard to tell because they do a very good job of not revealing themselves. They don't come out waving a flag saying, hey, I'm trying to influence this or that. They do it very discreetly. And the reason I wrote my book really was because the people that I worked with surrounding me didn't really see what was going on. They were busy doing their own job. And I got caught up in it because, you know, I was trying to protect this climate data, and that was adverse to one of these pet projects. And as a result, I got the attention of senior leadership, and they came after me and attacked me. And that led me to dig into what was going on and help me understand the problem and expose it. So there is a lot of capture and there is a lot of special interest involved, but they have a very refined system to hide themselves, to hide their activities.
1: How influential, how powerful has Al Gore been in all of this?
0: I don't know. I've never been very much influenced by him. I think that in that community, in that global warming is catastrophic and we need to fix it community. He's been a very important kind of central figure. So I think he's been able to bring a large part of the community together. And I don't think the people that surrounding Al Gore are bad people and a lot of them are great scientists. I worked with one of them in the Philippines, somebody who co-shared the Nobel Prize with Al Gore, a very well-meaning person and still doing very good work, doing work that's important, that's aimed to better understand our weather and climate rather than trying to push the narrative. But Al Gore, he's been quite central, I think.
1: If you were to change anything about NOAA, what would that be, Justin?
0: What I would like to do is two things. The first thing is I would like to return Noah to the system that it was more like when I arrived in 2005. And this was a system where the rank and file, the lower level government workers, were doing the research, and they knew what their mission was, and they were able to go to their managers and leadership and tell leadership what they needed to get the mission accomplished, and leadership would accommodate them. Now, what I saw is an inversion in the management structure, where now you have a top-down leadership approach where the leadership tells the rank and file what they need. And that's not efficient and it's not effective. And that's basically to control how things are done. The other thing that I would focus on from kind of a higher level perspective, from a leadership perspective, political leadership, I mean now, is I would go back to the foundations of why NOAA exists, the congressional mandate. So the laws that were passed by Congress that tells NOAA what it's supposed to do and what its mission is, and make sure that every organization within NOAA is on mission. In other words, they're doing their statutory responsibility and they're not engaged in pet projects. And some of those pet projects are maybe very good, useful projects. But if they're not mandated by law, really there needs to be a process where we go back to Congress and say, hey, we need to do this. Give us a law that allows us to do it and funding for it, rather than kind of making up the mission as they go. So those are the two things I would do.
1: And Justin, how much would the local meteorologists, TV weather people rely on information from NOAA?
0: Well, right now, all our weather really, really comes from NOAA and NASA to some extent. So we rely very heavily on satellite observations and also just to lesser extent, ground-based observations. We used to mostly be ground-based observations, but the NOAA satellite people have a big budget, so they kind of took control over the situation. But all the weather forecast you get, even if it comes from an alternative source like Weather Underground, ultimately the data they're using and the global weather models they're using comes from NOAA. So, I mean, NOAA doesn't create all the weather models. Probably the best weather model is actually from the Europeans. The European Center for Medium Range Weather Forecasting is the main model. But we have a global forecast system and North American model that we use. So there's various models, but the data really comes from NOAA and our European partners to some extent.
1: And will that be affected with these budget cuts?
0: I don't think so. My understanding is most of the budget cuts are targeted for base research, which has largely gone off mission. So it needs to be recalibrated. So I'm not sure, you know, a lot of my friends and colleagues might be affected by that. And I don't really want to see them, their careers hurt and them lose their jobs because they put a lot of time and effort into getting where they are. And that hurts and it's hard to build it back up. But the real focus on the satellites and observations, I think, are going to continue to be funded as they are.
1: Where do we get your book, The Climate Change Deception?
0: Right now it's available for pre-order on Amazon, but it will be available everywhere books are sold in a few days, 21st.
1: All right, we're going to come back in just a moment with Dr. Justin Mabee and take phone calls with him. Your calls on Coast to Coast AM.
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1: 70 degrees. Yes, the particulates from the Minnesota and Canadian wildfires are still around. Clean air advisories until noon today. I'm Chris Conley, WSAU News. Donald Trump spoke to the nation last night about free and fair elections. He's announced the declassification of intelligence, which he says show shocking vulnerabilities related to the hacking, exploitation, and foreign interference into U.S. voting. He says that China had an active role. Documents were posted to the White House website while the president was speaking. Only a small number of Wisconsinites have contracted the intestinal infections that's linked to the phrase explosive diarrhea. Department of Health Services Director Dr. Kim Zelton says most of this year's 61 cases of spiklosporitis involve international travel and are not domestically sourced.
2: In Wisconsin right now, we are currently at 11 domestically acquired infections, so a minority of the cases that are reported to us.
1: Roughly 4,300 people around the country have contracted cyclosporitis, which can lead to severe gastrointestinal illnesses. Governor Tony Evers is steering the state's vehicle fleet towards electric and hybrid models.
3: The Democratic governor says a new clean fleet policy requires state agencies to select alternative fuel vehicles, including electric and plug-in hybrids, for new fleet purchases unless an exemption is approved. The state operates more than 6,000 vehicles, with only about 14% currently using alternative fuels. The Evers administration says the policy will help reduce greenhouse gas emissions, improve air quality, and save taxpayers money over the long term through lower vehicle operating costs. Sean Maloney, WSAU News.
1: Authorities have arrested a person tied to a drug overdose death in Eagle River. The Vilas County Sheriff's Department executed a search warrant in the town of Lac des Flambeaux on July 16th. According to a news release, they found a woman dead inside. She's been identified as Sabrina Cross. Police say that there was an arrest made in Portage County after a traffic stop. The suspect is tied to the drug investigation. Their name has not been released. Air raid sirens have been activated in Bahrain. Iran's army reportedly claims it's targeted U.S. helicopters and reconnaissance aircraft at an airbase there. The alarm siren was activated, according to Bahrain's interior minister on an X post. He says, quote, "We urge citizens to remain calm, head to a safe location, and follow updates through official media channels." Shredded iceberg lettuce supplied to Yum Brands Taco Bell restaurants by a California supplier, Taylor Farms, have been identified as a potential source of contamination. U.S. Centers for Disease Control says it's identified a likely connection between the cyclosporitis cases in Michigan, Ohio, West Virginia, Kentucky, and Wisconsin. Yum Brands and Taylor Farms have not responded to a Reuters request for comment. The All-Star break is over for the Brewers. They're back in action after 4 days off. They'll play the Marlins tonight at American Family Field. Game coverage at 6:05. The Brewers begin play leading by 5 games in the NL Central. They are also looking to snap a 3-game losing streak. The World Cup comes to an end this weekend. There's the consolation game scheduled on Saturday. That will feature England against France. And then the championship is coming up Sunday at the Meadowlands in New Jersey. Argentina is looking to repeat. Argentina is going to go for a second straight World Cup final. Argentina will be taking on. Now, WSAU News Time is now 5:05. Here's our 9 News forecast for Central Wisconsin with meteorologist Justin Lowe.
4: Still smoky out there during the morning hours today, but a southwest wind at 10 to 15 miles per hour should clear things out a bit during the afternoon. It'll be mostly sunny and humid with a high of 88, maybe an isolated shower or storm popping up. Tonight, a few scattered thunderstorms possible around midnight, partly cloudy, a low down to 68. For your Saturday, some smoke returning a bit, otherwise mostly sunny and less humid, a high of 84, north wind at 10 to 15. On Sunday, a fair amount of sunshine, a high of 85. I'm 9 News meteorologist Justin Lowe on AM 550, FM 99.9, WSAU.
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0: This is America in the Morning from Westwood One. It's Friday, July 17th, 2026. I'm Clayton Neville in for John Trout. Here's what's coming up on America in the Morning.
1: In a primetime speech covered by only some of the major networks, President Trump says American elections are vulnerable to outside meddling. I'm John Stolness in Washington.
2: What's it like downwind from Canada's wildfires?
3: Smoking a cigarette, and we're getting the secondhand smoke.
2: I'm Richard Johnson.
4: I would describe it as frightening in a good way.
0: The Blue Angels given the all clear after an especially low flyover.
5: The Trump administration is moving to deny green cards to immigrants who use public benefits like food stamps, housing vouchers, or Medicaid. Jennifer King, Washington.
6: President Trump's teleprompter operator is on unpaid leave after allegedly making prediction market bets on the president's speeches. Kaya Panjwani, Washington.
0: All ahead on America in the Morning. It's 7 after. President Trump took to the airwaves last night to announce the release of hundreds of pages of declassified material that he says proves U.S. elections aren't safe and stressed the need for Congress to pass his sweeping elections reform bill. John Stolness has more from Washington.
1: The president claims the documents show China attempted to influence the 2020 presidential election that he lost to Joe Biden.
7: Over a period of years, starting during the 2020 election cycle, the People's Republic of China carried out what is believed to be the largest compromise of election data in history.
1: And pointed to reports that the former Venezuelan government rigged voting machines in their country in order to secure election victories.
7: This intelligence underscores why we must take urgent action to ensure that our own system can never, ever be hacked or compromised like it was in the past.
1: However, critics argue the information China acquired was publicly available and could not be used to manipulate vote results. And numerous audits and investigations have been conducted on the 2020 election, none of which support the president's longstanding claim of fraud. Nevertheless, Trump warned Americans changes are needed.
7: Put together, these disclosures reveal an election system so broken and so vulnerable that no one can possibly defend it.
1: The president once again pushed for his landmark election security measure to become law.
7: Congress must pass the Save America Act. How easy is that to do unless you want to cheat?
1: Democratic Congressman Jim Himes on MS Now says Trump is simply trying to set up a constitutional crisis on election night this November.
8: He was setting the basis for him to turn around at midnight on election day and say, I warned you. I warned you back in July that the Chinese were doing XYZ and the Venezuelans were doing XYZ and all this terrible stuff. It happened tonight. I am deploying federal officers from the Department of Homeland Security to 7 states. They will be seizing ballot boxes.
1: Multiple networks chose not to take the president's remarks live, including ABC and NBC. CNN did not air the full speech, while MS Now and CBS aired some of it live. Fox News carried all of it.
7: Fraud like this should mean a revocation of their licenses. They use our public multi-billion dollar in value airways for absolutely no money. They pay nothing.
1: After the speech, Fox News stated they were, quote, not in a position to evaluate the accuracy of the president's statements or claims at this time. John Stolness, Washington.
0: From the upper Midwest to the East Coast, visibility is horrible and trying to breathe is even worse. It's all thanks to smoke from the hundreds of wildfires burning in Canada. Correspondent Rich Johnson reports air quality in Chicago and New York City has become a serious health concern.
2: The wildfire smoke is something for all the senses to experience.
9: It was smoggy. It smelled like burnt gasoline and burnt plastic.
2: Brooklyn resident Zimri Glanzer was not able to spend much time on her balcony.
9: With my asthma, it was actually so hard to breathe. The air felt really thick.
2: It was the same story all the way west to Chicago, which took tourist Samuel Etienne by surprise.
10: I live down in Miami, so we don't really get that much wildfires happening, and it's a bit overwhelming. I had to run to the store and buy myself a mask and an emergency inhaler, and I was not expecting this.
2: But the first to feel it were the people of Canada, especially Toronto, where it's like
3: the earth smoking a cigarette, and we're getting the secondhand smoke.
2: Toronto public health official Howard Shapiro tells CTV that smoke is carrying a lot of really bad stuff.
3: Those particles are going to contain a whole sort of soup of different chemicals and compounds.
2: Material that can get into your bloodstream, making existing health problems even worse.
11: We always worry about those people that have respiratory or cardiovascular illnesses, so things like asthma, chronic obstructive pulmonary disease.
2: Dr. Daryl Thornton is a critical care and pulmonary physician at the Metro Health System in Cleveland. His comment courtesy of WKYC. With most Canadian fires nowhere near being contained, much less put out, the U.S. National Weather Service says we should get used to the smoky air. Forecasters say it could be around until snow begins to fall in Canada. That's too much for some U.S. lawmakers to bear. Four members of the House have written to Canadian Prime Minister Mark Carney demanding that Canada do more to prevent wildfires. And Ohio Senator Bernie Moreno says he's going to introduce a bill to sanction Canada. And while the Northeast got it first, the Mid-Atlantic from D.C. to North Carolina will feel the effects today as all that smoke moves south. I'm Richard Johnson.
0: 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It's 12 after. A flyover by the Blue Angels in Pensacola cleared by the Navy Secretary. We've got details when America in the Morning returns. Don't go anywhere.
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0: Midsummer weather bringing a double dose. Wildfires in the north and floods in the south. Meteorologist LaTroy Thornton has your forecast on this mid-July day.
1: After days and days of downpours have brought rainfall totals above 2 feet in some areas of western and central Texas, the week-long flooding event finally starts to wind down a bit for parts of Texas today as the focus for the heaviest storms shifts more toward areas north of the Big Bend and toward the Texas Panhandle. However, drenching downpours continue over some of the same areas that have been hit the hardest, with weekly rainfall totals of at least a foot of rain, likely between Del Rio and just northwest of San Antonio, with much of the central portion of the state receiving at least 4 to 8 inches of rain in total. Significant flooding is most likely to extend near and along the I-10 corridor from San Antonio to south of Odessa, with a continued risk for rapid river and stream rises. The other major story for today is the continued widespread wildfire smoke event from the Great Lakes into portions of the northeast and mid-Atlantic states, thanks to wildfires still burning from western Ontario into northeastern Minnesota. The worst of today's smoke looks to remain focused a bit farther to the west than it was on Thursday, with much of New England actually getting a reprieve from the smoke as the corridor of worst air quality and visibility is likely to extend from those fires in northeastern Minnesota through northeastern Wisconsin, just about all of Michigan, and south and east into northern Virginia. Otherwise, watch for more potentially heavy monsoon thunderstorms this afternoon from Arizona and New Mexico northward through western Colorado, as well as portions of Utah, Nevada, Wyoming, and Idaho, with some downpours possible over mainly western Montana and some spotty afternoon thunderstorms in the southeastern U.S. In Rapid City, South Dakota, today brings warmth and some sun, the high 96. For Pikeville, Kentucky, today looks humid with a heavy afternoon thunderstorm, high 90. I'm AccuWeather.com meteorologist LaTroy Thornton.
0: 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The Coast Guard has suspended its search for 3 people missing after a boat capsized in San Francisco Bay, and more is being learned about who was in the boat in the waters near Alcatraz Island. Correspondent Donna Warder reports.
2: The Coast Guard says that after searching more than 800 square miles of water, they've suspended their search for 3 people missing when a boat capsized Tuesday in the choppy waters of San Francisco Bay. On board were 20 family members celebrating the life of a loved one who died more than a decade ago.
3: There was a boat, just smoke bellowing out of it. So 2 minutes into fishing, we reeled up our lines. I said, we're going over there. And Mike said, we got to go over there. It's kind of like boater's etiquette, you know, help people in distress. We reeled up the lines and we jammed over there.
2: Justin Marceline says he was commercial fishing with another man when they saw smoke billowing out of the boat and they went over to help.
3: People were either frantically, you know, because we were going in and out with our boat. They were either super frantic and we just had to grab them and, you know, look at my face, look at me in the eyes, I'm not going to let you go.
2: A surviving passenger says his older brother died shortly after being pulled out of the water, and that still missing are his brother's wife, his sister, and his daughter's friend. I'm Donna Warder.
0: The U.S. Navy has completed its review of an especially low flyover in Florida. Acting Navy Secretary Hung Cao posted a video of the recent low-altitude pass on Pensacola Beach by a Blue Angel jet. On Wednesday, officials with the Blue Angels said they were conducting a review after social media footage showed the jet flying low over a crowd of beachgoers. Really low. This man was there and spoke with ABC 3 News in Pensacola.
4: They were flying over our heads all day, and so... But nothing nearly like that. I would describe it as frightening in a good way, like when you're watching a movie hoping for the jump scare where it gets your heart pumping.
0: No one from the Blue Angels will be reprimanded or face punishment for the flyover. Secretary Cao wrote in his post, no reprimands, no firings, no problem. He said that's the sound of freedom. It's 19 minutes after the top of the hour. The AI boom with an impact on Wall Street. We'll tell you exactly what that impact was when we hit Friday business. America in the Morning returns after this.
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0: It's 21 minutes after. Stocks tumbled on Thursday as investors took a closer look at the AI boom and key earnings reports, while an escalation in the U.S.-Iran war continued to weigh on the markets. Tech stocks also hit the headwinds, with shares of Google parent Alphabet sinking more than 4% after Bloomberg reported the tech giant was behind schedule on the delivery of Gemini 3.5 Pro, its most powerful AI model. Seth Soutelle has the latest on Wall Street.
1: I'm Seth Soutelle, and this is the AP Markets Report. Drops for computer chip makers and other AI winners dragged down stock markets worldwide. The S&P 500 fell 0.5% Thursday. The Dow lost 105 points. That's about 0.2%. The NASDAQ Composite fell 1.5%. Most stocks rose on Wall Street after several more companies reported better-than-expected earnings. But drops for NVIDIA and other big chip companies overshadowed those gains. The losses were even sharper in South Korea. That's where AI winners like SK Hynix dropped. Oil prices ticked higher as the war with Iran dragged on. The price of Brent crude was up 0.5%. Yields rose in the bond market. The yield on the 10-year Treasury climbed to 4.59%. Seth Soutelle, New York.
0: Mortgage rates rose this week to the highest level in nearly a year. Freddie Mac's latest primary mortgage market survey showed the average rate on the benchmark 30-year fixed mortgage climbed to 6.5%. The average rate on a 30-year loan last year at this time, 6.7%. And Netflix reporting second quarter revenue and earnings roughly in line with Wall Street estimates. Its revenue increase was attributed to membership growth, also pricing and higher advertising revenue. Uber officially agreeing to acquire Delivery Hero, a purchase that's expected to take the company's food delivery service to nearly 100 markets across the Middle East, Europe, Latin America, and Asia. German-based Delivery Hero also made a separate agreement to sell its business in 14 markets where Uber Eats is already operating. They're selling to investment firm SSW Partners for more than $1.5 billion. Taiwan's semiconductor manufacturing company reporting a 77% jump in second quarter profit year on year as the world's largest contract chip maker continues to set consecutive record-breaking milestones. It's 24 after. The U.S. government bringing back a policy that's raising concerns for legal immigrants and their U.S. born relatives. We'll bring you those concerns when America in the Morning returns.
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1: It's 26 after. The federal government's bringing back a policy that's raising concerns for legal immigrants and their U.S.-born relatives. Correspondent Jennifer King reports the rule in question surrounds immigrants who currently receive public benefits, including food stamps and housing vouchers.
2: The Trump administration is moving to deny green cards to immigrants who use public benefits like food stamps, housing vouchers, or Medicaid. The policy revives a rule that applicants have to show they wouldn't be, quote, public charges, i.e. a burden to taxpayers. It was implemented during President Trump's first term, but reversed under President Biden. A post by U.S. Citizenship and Immigration Services says that under President Trump, the agency is restoring the basic principle that immigrants must be able to support themselves. Immigrant advocates and public health groups have criticized the rule, saying it will have a chilling effect on the health and safety of legal immigrants and the children of mixed status families. Jennifer King, Washington.
1: His job at the White House was to operate a teleprompter used when President Trump gives speeches. But now the president's longtime staffer is under investigation for placing bets on what would be in those speeches on a prediction market website. Correspondent Haya Panjwani reports on a gambling incident out of the White House.
3: President Trump's teleprompter operator is on unpaid leave after allegedly making prediction market bets on the president's speeches. The enforcement chief of online prediction market, Kalshi, says they contacted federal regulators about bets allegedly made about what President Donald Trump would say in speeches. White House Press Secretary Caroline Levitt.
4: Obviously, I'm aware of the report. The president is too. I spoke with him about it. He believes it's deeply unfortunate and frankly a disgrace. And the individual that was cited in that report is complying with the CFTC.
3: ABC News first reported that Gabriel Perez used his inside knowledge to win more than $100,000 betting on what the president would say in addresses. That included Trump's State of the Union speech earlier this year. Perez has been operating Trump's teleprompter since 2016. Haya Panjwani, Washington.
1: America in the Morning for Friday, July 17th, 2026, is produced by Jeff McKay. I'm Clayton Neville in for John Trout, and this is Westwood One.
5: Friday morning, it's 70 degrees. Another air quality alert remains in effect until noon today. Then we expect some of this wildfire smoke to clear out. I'm Chris Conley, WSAU News. Donald Trump spoke to the nation last night, an address carried by only some of the networks. His topic, free and fair elections. He released previously classified information saying that American vote counting is vulnerable to foreign interference. He specifically singled out China and then said that documents have been posted to the WhiteHouse.gov website. Air raid sirens activated in Bahrain. Iran's army reportedly targeted U.S. helicopters and reconnaissance aircraft at an air base there. Bahraini and U.S. officials have not immediately confirmed whether or not the air base had been struck. Spent artillery shells are among the items seized from a home that's under foreclosure in Kaukauna. Here's reporter Raymond Newport with that.
6: Kaukauna police officers responded to the residence twice this week due to an ongoing dispute between the new owners and a man who was evicted. The new owners told officers they found gun safes and those artillery shells inside the home. The shells were used and inert, but the previous owner is a convicted felon not allowed to possess the firearms found in the safes. The shells have been turned over to the National Guard for dismantling.
7: Raymond Newport, WSAU News.
5: A former manager at the Plover Pizza Hut will serve jail time for sexually assaulting an underage employee.
8: Kyle Elkins will serve 7 years after pleading no contest to a pair of felony counts for sexual assault through use of force and sexual assault by an adult who works with teens. He forced himself onto the victim in early 2025, in one case pulling a gun and threatening to fire the 17-year-old if she didn't engage. His sentence includes 5 years of extended supervision, court costs, treatment, and a stay on the state's sex offender registry. The 30-year-old was given credit for 16 months already served in jail. Mike Leishner, WSAU News.
9: Health experts are offering tips to deal with the wildfire smoke that is lingering. UW health expert Dr. Vivek Balabrasamy says,
10: trying to limit the amount of time that you're outside and try to limit your activities so you're not doing a lot of strenuous activities that's going to cause you to breathe more and harder, which ends up causing more of these small little particles to get deep into your lungs and cause you to have those symptoms.
9: He says the risk is greatest for people with underlying conditions like the elderly and children. Now the 9 News forecast for Central Wisconsin. Here's meteorologist Justin Lowe.
11: For this Friday, we'll see a good amount of sunshine. It'll be warm and humid, a high of 88. Still smoky in the morning, but better in the afternoon with a southwest wind developing at 10 to 15 miles per hour. Tonight, partly cloudy, a couple of isolated thunderstorms moving through, a low down to 68. Then for your Saturday, some smoke returning a bit. Otherwise, mostly sunny and less humid, a high of 84, north wind at 10 to 15. Partly or mostly sunny on Sunday, high 85. I'm 9 News meteorologist Justin Lowe on AM 550, FM 99.9, WSAU.
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12: This is America in the Morning from Westwood One. Here's what's coming up this half hour. Historic flooding for a second consecutive year in parts of Texas.
13: The U.S. government has designated two more Mexican cartels as terrorist organizations. I'm Donna Warner.
14: The Food and Drug Administration approved a first-of-its-kind pill that can drastically reduce cholesterol. Ed Donahue, Washington.
15: Taiwanese chip-making company TSMC has announced its plans to invest in expanding its manufacturing plants in the U.S. I'm Karen Shamas.
16: A company that sells ghost gun kits has been ordered to pay over $104 million. I'm Jennifer King.
17: Learn the story in Homer's classic poem, The Odyssey, in theaters now. I'm Kevin Carr.
12: We'll be right back.
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25: 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Heroes like United States Navy Chief Shannon Kent. 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
0: Of Michigan and into the Arrowhead of Minnesota, closest to those fires. However, at least some haze can be expected from Virginia north and east through New Jersey and north and west from there, across much of Wisconsin and northern Minnesota. However, some of this zone may also end up with some showers and thunderstorms today that may douse a bit of the smoke from the air for a time, including places from the Great Lakes state southward through the Ohio Valley, with more spotty coverage to the east and south into western and central Virginia. In fact, there could be at least a spotty afternoon thunderstorm anywhere from central and eastern Oklahoma and southeastern Kansas, eastward through Missouri, and south and east across much of the Carolinas, straight through the central and eastern Gulf Coast into much of the Florida Peninsula. The focus for heavy thunderstorms shifts even more into West Texas and toward the Texas Panhandle today after days of flooding, and monsoon thunderstorms break out once again this afternoon anywhere from the Four Corners states northward into at least eastern parts of Nevada, as well as portions of Wyoming, Montana, and Idaho, but the West Coast does look dry for today. I'm AccuWeather.com meteorologist LaTroy Thornton.
1: 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At least two people have died in Central Texas flooding just over a year after more than 100 people were killed in July floods in the same region. First responders have performed over 230 rescues. Governor Greg Abbott says dozens of aircraft and boats are helping.
2: Protecting life remains our top priority as we work our way through extraordinarily and in many ways record-breaking rain.
1: One victim who died was swept away in an RV, and another person in Uvalde was swept away while driving.
3: Three of our local creeks, Town Creek, Quinlan Creek, and Dietert Creek, as well as the Guadalupe River, overflowed their banks and flooded significant portions of our community.
1: Kerrville, Texas hit especially hard. Police Chief Gerald Haley.
3: We won't have any true realistic numbers until we're able to get into the community once the waters have receded and really inspect the damage throughout the area.
1: Rivers still rising and rain still falling in some spots.
2: Life-threatening catastrophic flooding remains our main risk through the early morning hours. There will be an ongoing risk of some tornadoes. 59 counties are in flood watch.
1: Governor Abbott says record-breaking river levels expected in areas around Uvalde and Kerr County.
2: Record for the river there was 24.88 feet back in 1996. Currently expected, and the Nueces River near Uvalde is two times the flow of Niagara Falls.
1: The mayor of Kerrville says that warning alerts issued across the community have saved lives as flooding continues.
2: We want to do everything we possibly can to protect all lives.
1: Warning systems were highly criticized in the flooding that left more than two dozen campers and counselors dead at Camp Mystic in the same region last year. The United States intensified its strikes against Iran on Thursday, hitting targets farther north and firing into a ship the U.S. accused of trying to break its naval blockade on the Islamic Republic, leading to Iranian drone and missile strikes on several Gulf nations and threats to have their proxy Houthis in Yemen get involved. Correspondent Ben Thomas reports that President Trump, speaking on Fox News, says that unless Iran returns to the bargaining table, the U.S. military will hit Iran's infrastructure.
4: I'll save the energy targets for last, but ultimately we'll hit energy targets, yeah. But we're going to hit them very hard tonight. We're going to hit them very hard tomorrow night. We're going to hit them very hard the night after. And then next week it gets really bad for them, because next week comes the power plants. Next week comes the bridges. We're going to knock out all their power plants. We're going to knock out all their bridges unless they get to the table and negotiate.
6: U.S. Central Command released new video of missiles launched and warplanes taking off as it intensified and broadened strikes on Iran, hitting targets farther north as well as areas around the capital, Tehran, and firing into a ship accused of trying to break the U.S. naval blockade.
5: And the reason for the recent strikes over the course of the last several days is because Iran violated the memorandum of understanding that we struck with them. Specifically, in the memorandum of understanding that they signed, they were not to fire on commercial vessels moving through the Strait of Hormuz. And unfortunately, they have made the tragic decision for them to do that.
6: Iran again retaliating with missile and drone fire targeting Bahrain and Kuwait. Tehran says U.S. strikes have killed more than 35 people in recent days and wounded more than 300.
7: I had to take tough action because they did not obey what they're supposed to obey. I mean, they just didn't do it.
6: But at the U.S. Army War College in Pennsylvania, President Trump insisted Iran is looking to strike a deal.
7: They want to settle so badly. They don't like what we're doing. And they do want to settle. We'll find out whether or not we settle with them or we just finish it off.
6: But that interim deal to end the war appears to have been shredded. I'm Ben Thomas.
1: President Trump will be in New Jersey this weekend for the World Cup final match between Argentina and Spain on Sunday, which will also include a FIFA reception at Trump Tower in New York. Overshadowing the contest was the situation that happened after the Argentina and England matchup won by Lionel Messi's team. Luke Garrett reports that during the post-match celebrations, Argentine players held a banner handed over by fans regarding the islands that were once fought over by England and Argentina, which led to some controversy.
8: Defending champion Argentina defeated England 2-1 at the World Cup semi-final on Wednesday. It was the latest chapter in a long-running feud that has transcended the pitch to encompass British control over the disputed Falkland Islands, which Argentina calls the Malvinas, claiming them as its sovereign territory. That feud spilled onto the pitch on Wednesday, when during celebrations fans held a banner with the words Las Malvinas son Argentinas, or the Falkland Islands are Argentine. The same banner was held by Argentina's Giovanni Lo Celso during celebrations. The British government has urged governing body FIFA to investigate Argentina's soccer team over the banner. The team could face disciplinary action from FIFA for violating rules banning political messaging on the field. The feud between Argentina and England goes back to 1982, when Argentina invaded the Falkland Islands, triggering a two-month war. The conflict, which was won by Britain, saw the death of 255 British servicemen, three islanders, and 649 Argentines,

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0: It's 15 till. The House passed legislation on Tuesday to end the nation's biannual practice of changing the clocks. But despite passing by a wide margin, its fate in the Senate is far from certain. Arkansas Republican Senator Tom Cotton is opposed to the Sunshine Protection Act. Senate Majority Whip John Barrasso told reporters that the topic is complicated. While winter sunsets for many would happen after 5 p.m., sunrises for a large swath of the nation would happen after 8 a.m. In some states, after 9 o'clock, meaning millions of kids would be going to school in the dark, and morning commute drivers would not arrive to work before the sun gets up. While President Trump is supporting the change to make daylight saving time permanent, it may not have the votes needed to clear the U.S. Senate. A Taiwanese chip-making company's huge investment in manufacturing in the U.S. is expected to have a big impact in Arizona. Correspondent Karen Shamas reports.
1: Taiwanese chip-making company TSMC has announced its plans to invest another $100 billion in expanding its manufacturing plants in the U.S., adding to its previous commitment of $165 billion for building plants in Arizona. TSMC's total pledges for investment in U.S. chip-making would total a whopping $265 billion. The AI boom has seen TSMC, or Taiwan Semiconductor Manufacturing Company, forecast record high profits, as the company is also a key supplier to Nvidia and Apple. The company reported a record $22 billion in net profit for the April to June quarter, up 77% from a year earlier. I'm Karen Shamas.
0: The U.S. has designated another two Mexican drug cartels as foreign terrorist organizations. Correspondent Donna Warder has details.
2: The U.S. government has designated two more Mexican cartels as terrorist organizations. The Juarez cartel is one of Mexico's oldest drug trafficking organizations, controlling a key crossing point in the central part of the U.S.-Mexico border. The criminal group Los Viagras is in Mexico's western state of Michoacán and produces synthetic drugs, which it sells to other cartels that traffic the drugs into the U.S. The U.S. already had designated six other Mexican criminal organizations as terrorist groups, including the Sinaloa cartel and the Jalisco New Generation cartel. I'm Donna Warder.
0: The Food and Drug Administration has approved a first-of-its-kind pill that can drastically reduce cholesterol.

0: cholesterol in a way that's previously only been available with expensive injectable drugs. Ed Donahue reports on the newest cholesterol drug to soon hit the market.
1: The Food and Drug Administration approved a first-of-its-kind pill that can drastically reduce cholesterol. It's called Lipfendra from Merck. It can lower dangerous cholesterol in a way that's previously only been available with expensive injectable drugs. It's designed to block a liver protein that interferes with the body's ability to clear cholesterol from the blood. This is for patients whose cholesterol persists even after taking statins, the standard medications for cutting the risk of a heart attack. The FDA reviewed the drug under its program that promises ultra-fast reviews for promising medications that serve the public interest. Ed Donahue, Washington.
0: A recalled power bank tied to one death has just resurfaced under a brand new name, and regulators are now chasing the same battery for the second time. Chuck Palm has this story in his new segment, The New Old Tech Guy.
2: The Consumer Product Safety Commission just recalled a MagSafe battery pack from a company called Flaunt. There have been 5 reported cases of burns and 2 with injuries. These have all been associated with the exact model number E33A. This has already been recalled once under a completely different brand name called Casely back in 2025. The CPSC already announced that recall this April after 28 more fire reports came in. One cost a 75-year-old New Jersey woman her life. The power bank ignited on her lap and she died from the burns. Another caught fire on an airplane this past February. Same battery, same model number, but 2 different logos slapped on the front, sold through 2 separate websites. The real story here is recalling a brand name that doesn't fix a bad battery if the same hardware just ships next year under somebody else's label. The government is chasing the logos, but the battery keeps surviving. Don't just check for Flaunt or Casely printed on your charger. Flip it over, and if you see model E33A anywhere on the back, stop using it today. Unplug it from your phone and get a refund. And shame on them for not removing it from the market. For more, follow the New Old Tech Guy on X at Chuck Palm.
0: 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Here's Robert Workman.
3: Golf's final major of 2026, the Open Championships at Royal Birkdale in England. American Jackson Suber holds the lead at 5-under par after the first round, one shot ahead of England's Daniel Brown and Sungjae Im of South Korea. The 26-year-old Suber has never won since turning pro out of the University of Mississippi, and among the top 12 scorers on Thursday, Suber is one of 5 playing in the Open for the very first time. Bryson DeChambeau is 2 shots off the lead. Defending champion Scottie Scheffler, 3 back. Among this year's major winners, U.S. Open champ J.J. Spaun is 5 shots back at even par. PGA titleist Aaron Rye is 1 over. And 2-time defending Masters champion Rory McIlroy, 2 over par. Baseball is back, 1 game on Thursday to ring in the second half. Mets hit 3 home runs and topped the Phillies 4-1. Ninth place hitter Francisco Alvarez hit 2 of the long balls. Brett Beatty went deep as well.
4: It speaks to the length of our lineup and the kind of talent we have in this room. We got a deep lineup and it showed tonight.
3: New York had been swept by Boston just before the break. Everyone else returns to the diamond today, including a doubleheader at Fenway Park between the Rays and those Red Sox, who have won 9 games in a row. The World Cup final on Sunday in New Jersey, Argentina going for back-to-back titles as they take on Spain, the 2010 champions, who haven't trailed for even a second during this year's tournament. The third-place consolation game in Miami tomorrow pits France against England. And that other football, NFL training camps open next week, starting on Wednesday for the Cardinals and the Panthers. They're set to play in the Hall of Fame game in Canton, Ohio, August 6th. That's Friday Sports.
0: It's 7 till. The new Christopher Nolan movie is out this weekend, and we'll have a preview when America in the Morning returns after these messages.
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10: I'm Rusty Halverson. Here's what's happening in agriculture. A new Farm Bureau market intel report shows that several market forces are going to hit row crop farmers with $32 billion in losses for the major row crops in 2027 after a projected loss of $31 billion in 2026. American Farm Bureau economist Faith Parham.
11: For specialty crops, it's harder to get a national number, but we know they're facing some of those same issues our row crop farmers are and continuing to lose money per acre.
10: The report says corn losses are projected to increase from $131 per acre in 2026 to $167 per acre in 2027. Soybean losses are projected to increase from $80 per acre to $138 per acre. Wheat losses from $114 per acre to $145 per acre.
11: Farmers are price takers, not price makers, so whatever the market price is, they have to take. When input costs are low, which is our second issue, that works out pretty well for them. However, we've seen skyrocketing input costs that have really made it hard for the balance sheet to align.
10: American Farm Bureau President Zippy Duval sent a letter to congressional leaders in support of market relief.
11: We're very thankful for all of the work Congress did in H.R. 1 that increased funding to a lot of our very vital farm safety net programs like ARC and PLC and crop insurance. But farmers are seeing that first payment this October. And we all know that there has been great global disruptions across the farm economy that have made those losses even worse.
10: The Farm Bureau says longer-term policy solutions are needed to strengthen the farm economy beyond immediate assistance. After the U.S. resumed strikes on Iran, oil prices have moved higher once again. Patrick DeHaan with GasBuddy.com.
12: Quite a bit of uncertainty over what things are going to look like here in the weeks ahead and how long the escalations will continue. And then also that wild card of Russia's refineries being attacked and, of course, hurricane season all playing into a bit of volatility that suddenly has returned globally.
10: With military action taking place in both Iran and Russia, prices will likely remain volatile.
12: Just a lot on the table. Impossible to know how everything's going to eventually jive.
10: That's Patrick DeHaan of GasBuddy.com. According to retail fertilizer retailers surveyed by DTN, prices continued to slip during the first full week of July, marking five straight weeks of mostly lower prices. However, retail levels are still higher compared to a year ago. Urea and anhydrous were both 6% less expensive compared to last month. Urea, an average price of $714 per ton. Anhydrous, $1,032 per ton. Looking back to a year ago, urea is 9% more expensive. Anhydrous, 13% more expensive.
13: Friday morning, here's a look at ag prices. Corn is at $4.38, soybeans $11.90, live cattle $2.27, feeder cattle $3.46. Class 3 milk for what's left of July $15.75, and for August $17.77. I'm Chris Conley in the WSAU newsroom. Our top news stories: Donald Trump alleges that China was involved in election interference. A former Pizza Hut manager in Clover has learned his sentence for violently sexually assaulting an underage co-worker. Our 9 News forecast for central Wisconsin: smoky skies continue today. Air quality alerts extended until noon. We will see gradual clearing with a shift in the wind, and spotty showers and storms are possible. Today's highs will be in the upper 80s. For the weekend, temperatures falling back to the mid-80s. Details are coming up at 6 on the WSAU Wisconsin Morning News, right here on WSAU.
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13: 70 degrees, cloudy, more of those particulates from the wildfires in Canada and Minnesota. Air quality alerts are up until noon today. I'm Chris Conley, WSAU News. Donald Trump spoke to the nation last night on free and fair elections. He says passing voter integrity laws is critical. He also says he is declassifying information about China's interference from the 2020 elections. Documents were also posted to the White House website. Not all television networks covered the president's address yesterday. Authorities have arrested a person tied to a suspected drug overdose death in Eagle River. The victim, whose body was found on Thursday, has been identified, and they say that an arrest was made in Portage County after a traffic stop. The person who's in custody has not yet been identified. The latest on poor air quality around the state when the WSAU Wisconsin Morning News continues.
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13: WSAU News Time is 6:04. Air quality remains bad across Wisconsin. Air quality alerts that were supposed to expire yesterday have been extended into today. Here's more from reporter Robin Colbert.
22: This is all due to smoke from wildfires in Canada. Thursday morning, Madison's air quality was in the hazardous range. Roughly half of Wisconsin was in the very unhealthy air quality index category. That means the risk of health effects has increased for all populations. And at this level, most people should limit or avoid outdoor activity.
13: A police chief from the southwestern part of the state fired after an alleged drunk driving crash.
23: The city of Darlington on Tuesday fired Police Chief Zavon Conway. Conway was cited for first-time OWI last month following a crash in Monroe, where he allegedly drove through a stop sign, left the road, and crashed into a retaining wall. Conway then allegedly drove away from the crash. He's facing charges of hit-and-run, inattentive driving, and failure to notify law enforcement of an accident.
24: Raymond Newpert, WSAU News.
13: The cause of death for actor Sam Neill has been revealed. A representative for the 78-year-old says he died of pneumonia. His manager says Neill had successfully beaten a rare form of blood cancer before he became ill once again. He starred in many of the Jurassic Park movies. He died earlier in the week, surrounded by family and friends in Australia. He'll be buried in his native New Zealand during what will be a private ceremony. Nearly two dozen pieces of baseball and presidential history have fetched big money on the auction block. It's a collection of baseballs autographed by every president dating back to Theodore Roosevelt. The collection sold for $3 million earlier this week. Hunt Auctions says the co-signer collected the balls over a 30-year period. All have been deemed authentic. Some include letters that detail their history. It is 6:05 at WSAU. Now our 9 News forecast for Central Wisconsin. Here's meteorologist Justin Lowe.
25: Still smoky out there during the morning hours today, but a southwest wind at 10 to 15 miles per hour should clear things out a bit during the afternoon. It'll be mostly sunny and humid with a high of 88, maybe an isolated shower or storm popping up. Tonight, a few scattered thunderstorms possible around midnight, partly cloudy, a low down to 68. For your Saturday, some smoke returning a bit, otherwise mostly sunny and less humid, a high of 84, north wind at 10 to 15. On Sunday, a fair amount of sunshine, a high of 85. I'm 9 News meteorologist Justin Lowe on AM 550, FM 99.9, WSAU.
13: 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We'll have a look at sports when we come right back.
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13: In sports, for almost all baseball teams, the All-Star break is over tonight. Brewers are back in action against the Marlins, 6:05 on WSAU. The series will continue with day games Saturday and Sunday. Brewers lead the NL Central by 5 games over the Cubs, but they're also looking to snap a 3-game losing streak before the All-Star break. The Woodchucks game at Thunder Bay postponed because of poor air quality. Wisconsin Rapids at Green Bay also postponed. And the Wausau Knights doubleheader that was scheduled for Wednesday against Grand Forks has been canceled and will not be made up. World Cup finals this weekend. There's a consolation match on Saturday, England against France, and then the World Championship on Sunday from the Meadowlands, Argentina against Spain. There are reports that Donald Trump will attend the World Cup finals. And that's sports on WSAU. Here's the WSAU real-time market ticker. Stocks were lower yesterday with the Dow down 105, closing at 52,552. Broader markets were also down. Asian markets lower overnight. Crude oil up from $79 to $80 a barrel. At our Wausau Broadcast Center, it is overcast, more fog and haze from the wildfires, and it's 70 degrees. I'm Chris Conley on Central Wisconsin's only local news station, WSAU.
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13: Welcome to Friday's edition of the WSAU Wisconsin Morning News. I observed at this time yesterday that who knew that the wildfire smoke actually has a flavor to it? It smelled to me like someone was using a slow cooker, like the brisket was being cooked. I know you don't want that smell forced on you 24/7. I've got that. But to me, like someone was making bacon, that the smokehouse was being used. That's, to me, the way I describe the wildfire smoke. And, I'm tired of it. Today, I have something else about the wildfires that I'd like you to consider. And this is if you consider yourself an environmentalist. Now, look, am I in favor of pollution? No. No, absolutely not. Yet, do I think that our entire lifestyles should be altered in the name of saving Mother Earth? Like, for instance, should you have to drive a plug-in electric vehicle that can't make it from here to Green Bay? And if you did make it from here to Green Bay, you'd have to stop for 20 minutes to a half hour to recharge before you could drive back. Am I in favor of changing our lifestyles like that in the name of the environment? No. No, I'm not. And here's why. The wildfires are the example. We are told that these wildfires are environmentally damaging. In fact, you know what? Our friends who are Birkenstock-wearing tree huggers, they won't even use the right language to describe this. They say, there are coal-fired power plants in Wisconsin. Some of them are being converted to natural gas, but that also has smokestack emissions, not as bad as burning coal. Well, you know what? Never once from the Weston 4 coal-fired boiler, which what is 15 miles, less than that, 10 miles away from my downtown Wausau Broadcast Center. Never once has us turning on the furnace to keep ourselves warm during the winter, getting the power from the coal that's burned at Weston 4, never once has it made the skies look like this. Never once are we told that being outside for 1 hour is the equivalent of smoking 2 cigarettes, which is what we are told now. And yet we are told, you know, the real solution to the environmental quote-unquote crisis, and I'm using air quotes here, that the solution to the environmental crisis is for us to get out of our carbon emissions tailpipe problematic SUVs. And again, I drive a Ford Expedition. Usually it's just me, one person in my really big 14 miles to the gallon Ford Expedition. Why? It's a lifestyle choice. I've got 2 big dogs, but I want to take the dog somewhere. I need a really big vehicle. They are not fitting into the back of a Kia.
2: Sorry, one of my dogs is a Great Dane. He would take up the whole back seat, and there wouldn't be room for Emerald, the potato-shaped mutt. My lifestyle says that I need a bigger car. But Chris, Mother Earth is crying out. Yeah, but every time I go to fill up my car, I pay extra because I don't get as much gas mileage because my gas tank is super big. So it might cost you $45 or $50 to fill up your tank. It costs me $75 or $80. I'm willing to pay for the lifestyle choice that I have here. And yet, my Ford Expedition has never once caused the skies to look like this. So what's the lesson here in the world of environmental politics or environmental alarmism? That we could have what is the biggest environmental disaster, right? We're not ever going to have air quality like this again for the rest of the year. And the biggest environmental, quote-unquote, disaster that we've ever had is something that mankind has no control over. Likely lightning strikes hitting forested areas in Canada and starting big forest fires. No, we didn't do that. It has nothing to do with what kind of vehicle I drive or what kind of power we use to generate electricity and heat during the winter months and electricity that's needed during the summer to power our air conditioners. No. All of those things never created this. This is created 100% by Mother Nature. And by the way, our friends in Canada say, oh, by the way, we don't put out the wildfires. No, we don't send in firefighting crews with helicopters and drop them into dangerous areas because when the wind changes, they might find themselves surrounded by wildfires on all sides with no means of escape. They might die there. And we've decided that the risk to human life is just too great that we don't do that. We let the wildfires burn until it rains. So Mother Nature started this biggest environmental disaster of the year, maybe of the last few years, and we'll wait for Mother Nature to put it out. So you tell me then why on certain really hot summer days am I told, please don't mow your lawn with a gas-powered lawnmower. No, no, Chris, you've got to switch to electricity. Well, how many gas-powered lawnmowers do we have to eliminate to undo the environmental damage from this? Just remember, Mother Nature, from time to time, taps us on the shoulder and tells us, you human beings, I'm Mother Nature, and I'm more powerful than anything that you guys do. It is 6:15 on the WSAU Wisconsin Morning News.
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2: Well, Friday is here, and this is the WSAU Wisconsin Morning News. Thank you for starting your morning here. I'm Chris Conley. I have a segment about Shop Talk. Shop Talk being something that's happening in the radio industry. I assume that you're at least a little bit interested because you're listening to the radio. Even if you've never listened to his morning show, I bet you know who Howard Stern is. He has bragged since what? Since the 1980s. I mean, he's been on the radio national stage for more than 40 years now. He brags that he is the king of all media. And years ago, I remember when Howard Stern's program was first heard in New York City. Oh, New York City had never heard anything like him. The shock jock who controlled morning radio back then was Don Imus. Don Imus has passed on to the great broadcast studio in the sky. He did mornings on a big AM radio station. AM was bigger than FM back then in the early 1980s. Don Imus was the morning guy at 66 WNBC. And Howard Stern did the afternoon show. And Howard Stern's afternoon show was the raunchy, off-color comedy of Don Imus, many degrees beyond that. I mean, the Howard Stern show was the first show I remember. You wouldn't have been comfortable listening to that if your mom and dad were in the car. If you were mom and dad picking up the kids from school, maybe the Howard Stern show in the afternoon wasn't what you would have on while the kids were playing in the back seat. One of the things that made the Howard Stern show on radio interesting, and then, by the way, he moved to mornings. He would be on mostly rock and roll stations that didn't play any music in the morning. It was Howard Stern and then rock and roll all day. That's how the stations that carried his program bragged about it. One of the things that kind of fueled the quote-unquote creativity of the Howard Stern show was there were lots of things for an over-the-air broadcast that you couldn't say. There were certain curse words, the seven dirty words that were not allowed to be said on air. But you could allude to almost anything. And Howard Stern would always push his broadcast up to the line of good taste. No, his broadcasts were in bad taste, although he didn't say things that could get his radio stations fined. When he moved his program to satellite, to Sirius XM, well, Sirius XM, they're not regular broadcasts. They're not regulated by the FCC. He could say anything that he wants. In fact, I thought that the Sirius XM move would be bad for him. I was wrong about that. that I thought that one of the reasons that people listened was that for the broadcast version of the Howard Stern Show, he could go right up to the line but couldn't go over it. It was like the old burlesque shows where the woman comes out and she's holding the giant feathers. She's got nothing on underneath, but she's an expert at holding those feathers in just the right way so you don't see the humada humada and the humada humada. And I thought that that was part of the thing that made the Howard Stern radio show interesting. And then suddenly all of that went out the window. I mean, he had guests on who were strippers. The video feed of his program on Sirius XM sometimes showed them and the all together performing sex acts. I thought the part that you didn't see on the radio may have made things more interesting than now all the rules are out the window because we're a satellite broadcast. Why do I bring up Howard Stern today? Well, because he's 72. And earlier this week, he made an announcement. His morning program on Sirius XM, he's cutting it back. He's only doing his morning program on Sirius XM one day a week. Once a week. The other 4 days of the week, Monday, Tuesday, maybe Thursday and Friday, what you get is replays, best ofs, or re-edited versions of the Howard Stern Show. So if you listen every day through your Sirius XM, but people actually still have Sirius XM? Raise your hand. Oh, only three or four hands went up. Yeah, satellite radio never reached the numbers of subscriptions that it was supposed to. But people who listen to Howard Stern, that's one of the main reasons why you would have Sirius XM. And now 4 out of 5 morning shows will be things that you've already heard. And that he'll do new live content only one time a week. Which makes me wonder, he's got a multi-million dollar contract with Sirius XM. And while the multi-millions of dollars continue to flow in, he's going to fulfill that contract, even if it means that he's only behind the microphone once a week. Yeah, I get that. Because otherwise, at age 72, and you say, gee, I've been waking up super early to do the morning show for years and years and years, and now that I'm at a more advanced age, now that I've already done this for 4 decades, the idea of doing it more is less appealing. I get that. I understand that completely. My question is, why not retire then? Look, I know that the morning show that I do, if we ever did Best of Chris Conley's, we might, best of Right Said Fred or Best of the Carpenters, right? I understand. Stop laughing, please. It offends me. But if we were to do Best Ofs, some of the shows or some of the segments wouldn't translate because this show is based on current events. So a lot of times we're talking about things that happened yesterday or things that happened a few days ago. And if I repackaged them and gave them to you a month from now for a best of while I'm not behind this microphone, you say, gee, that doesn't make sense. He's talking about something that I was interested in the day after it happened, but less so now that some time has passed. So no, an essential element of this program is me, the live host. Apparently an essential part of Howard Stern is just him being raunchy and dirty. If he's only going to do the show once a week, I would say it's time to hang up the headphones. And it's time to retire. Look, broadcast radio and Sirius satellite radio will never see the likes of him again. A very different kind of broadcaster. But he's reached the status or the fame or the money of Paul Harvey and Rush Limbaugh, two broadcasters that I admire a great deal. I mean, yes, his program is different. His program is filthy compared to other people who have risen to the top of this profession. But if you don't want to do the work anymore, and you've already made a fortune, I scratch my head and say why. Howard Stern down to once a week, and by the way, he's laid off almost all of his staff. It is 6:27 on the WSAU Wisconsin Morning News. Fox News commentary, the news at 6:30, and then Friday's musical stumper, all coming up.
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18: Greg Jarrett reacts to the harassment of Supreme Court justices.
19: More than 1,000 credible threats against the justices in the last 5 years. That's frightening. It's deplorable. And it comes from the radical left, fueled by the rage rhetoric that has proliferated in Washington. You can actually trace the onset of the vile, menacing threats to the very moment that Chuck Schumer stood on the steps of the Supreme Court and denounced the conservative justices with thinly veiled threats. Yes, he apologized, but it ginned up the hate and the anger. It incentivized violent activists who took action. You know, it was followed by Liz Warren's unhinged rants after the leak of the Dobbs decision overturning Roe v. Wade.
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13: You've made it to Friday morning. Now, that depends on how much air you have breathed. We still have the wildfire smoke and haze in our area. Air quality advisories for central Wisconsin extended until noon today. I'm Chris Conley, WSAU News. Donald Trump, in a nationwide address, announced that he is declassifying intelligence that reveals, he says, shocking vulnerabilities related to hacking, exploitation, and foreign influence into the way our votes are counted. He says this is vital information that had been covered up for many years. Trump said, quote, "The American people are beautiful, our great American people, but all of that changes right now." He said that China had been involved in vote harvesting and manipulation of vote counting. Documents were posted to the WhiteHouse.gov website while the president was speaking. Lac du Flambeau police have announced an arrest in a drug overdose case. The suspect was caught after a traffic stop in Portage County. On Thursday, police went to a home in Lac du Flambeau. They found a woman dead of an overdose, identified as Sabrina M. Cross. Two people were taken into custody at that residence, but officials say the arrests were unrelated to the drug overdose case. The Portage County Sheriff says a traffic stop was conducted later in the day on Thursday. The suspect was connected to the drug investigation and was taken into custody. Their name has not been released. A former manager at the Plover Pizza Hut has been sentenced to jail time for the violent sexual assault of an underage employee there.
21: Kyle Elkins will serve 7 years after pleading no contest to a pair of felony counts for sexual assault through use of force and sexual assault by an adult who works with teens. He forced himself onto the victim in early 2025, in one case pulling a gun and threatening to fire the 17-year-old if she didn't engage. His sentence includes 5 years of extended supervision, court costs, treatment, and a stay on the state's sex offender registry. The 30-year-old was given credit for 16 months already served in jail. Mike Leishner, WSAU News.
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2: It is 6:33 at WSAU. For certain people, it's not safe to be outside from the wildfire smoke that's blanketing Wisconsin. Dr. Vivek Balabasarium says...
23: The elderly and especially the young kids, both of which, because they usually have a higher respiratory rate, they're going to breathe in more of these small particles and they can have just kind of a bigger dose and irritation to their lungs, and especially if they have any underlying medical issues.
2: And he says the best advice for everyone is to try and limit time outdoors until the wildfire smoke clear.
23: Trying to limit the amount of time that you're outside and try to limit your activities so you're not doing a lot of strenuous activities that's going to cause you to breathe more and harder, which ends up causing more of these small little particles to get deep into your lungs and cause you to have those symptoms.
2: And it is not just Wisconsin. Haze from the wildfires has impacted the Northeast, Maine, Massachusetts, even New York City. Here's Fox weather meteorologist Brain Froney.
24: Smoky and hazy, dealing with all of that smoke coming in from the wildfires impacting Canada along the border of Minnesota, Wisconsin, and the UP of Michigan, areas where the air quality is the worst in the country. But for folks in the Northeast, including New York City, we are now under that unhealthy range for all groups. So a good idea to try and stay indoors as much as you can today. If you have to be outside, try and avoid being outdoors for long periods of time. The good news is the smoke is moving out of here. Thanks to those winds that are going to be shifting over the course of the next few days. But in the meantime, you're going to want to make sure you are staying safe, maybe even utilizing a mask. For now, in New York, I'm Bane Froney, Fox Weather.
2: Two people have died in separate crashes in the southern part of the state. Here's more from reporter Robin Colbert.
25: A 13-year-old Amish girl from Laval died after a truck pulling a trailer rear-ended her horse and buggy in Sauk County Wednesday morning. Investigators say an 81-year-old Viola man was driving the truck and stayed at the scene and has been cooperating with police. The buggy was equipped with lights and a slow-moving vehicle placard, and the girl was also wearing a high-visibility reflective vest. The investigation continues. In Rock County, an ATV operator was killed after they were ejected onto the road and then run over by a truck, also pulling a trailer, Wednesday night. Authorities say the accident remains under investigation, but at this time, it doesn't appear any criminal charges will be filed.
2: Now the 9 News forecast. Here's meteorologist Justin Lowe.
27: For this Friday, we'll see a good amount of sunshine. It'll be warm and humid, a high of 88. Still smoky in the morning, but better in the afternoon with a southwest wind developing at 10 to 15 miles per hour. Tonight, partly cloudy, a couple of isolated thunderstorms moving through, a low down to 68. Then for your Saturday, some smoke returning a bit. Otherwise, mostly sunny and less humid, a high of 84, north wind at 10 to 15. Partly or mostly sunny on Sunday, high 85. I'm 9 News meteorologist Justin Lowe on AM 550, FM 99.9, WSAU.
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2: The on and off ramp construction that we've been telling you about this week continues. The ramp is closed from I-39 north to 29 east at the Wisconsin River Bridge, and traveling on 29 eastbound, the looping ramp to Highway 51 north also remains closed for ongoing construction. Road reports are brought to you by Smith Brothers Meats and Colby on the Grill. Ribeye steaks, $18.99 a pound through Saturday at Smith Brothers Meats, 822 South Division Street in Colby. We'll check sports, and Nicole Murray will have a Your Money Minute when we come right back.
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2: Friday morning sports. Brewers are back in action tonight, opening a three-game series against the Marlins, 6:05 at WSAU, then day baseball Saturday and Sunday afternoons. Northwoods League baseball postponed because of the poor air quality. The Woodchucks were canceled at Thunder Bay. Wisconsin Rapids at Green Bay also postponed. The Wausau Knights doubleheader on Wednesday against Grand Forks has been canceled and will not be rescheduled. World Cup finals on Sunday. Who do you like? Spain against Argentina is at the Meadowlands. There are reports that Donald Trump will attend. There's also a consolation match on Saturday as England plays France. That's sports on WSAU.
4: I'm Nicole Murray with Your Money Now. Chinese startup Moonshot AI has released a new model that it says closes the gap with leading U.S. systems. The company added that Kimi K3 still trails Anthropic's Claude Fable 5 and OpenAI's ChatGPT 5.6 Sol on overall performance, but consistently outperformed other tested models. Swedish defense company Saab beat earnings expectations in the second quarter as booming demand for military equipment propelled the fighter jet maker to another quarter of record orders backlog. New order bookings in the quarter that ended in June were $7.1 billion. That is above the FactSet estimate. Its shares rose 4.5% upon the news. Treasury yields fell this morning as investors digested a raft of data releases indicating the U.S. economy continues to withstand inflationary pressures caused by the Iran war. The yield on the 10-year Treasury note dropped more than 4 basis points at 4.525%. Futures have dropped this morning amid a global chip sell-off. Dow futures down by more than 200 points. That's Your Money Now.
2: 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Asian markets were down overnight, and crude oil is up from $79 now to $80 a barrel. Still got that wildfire haze around. It's 70. I'm Chris Conley on Central Wisconsin's only local news station, WSAU.
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5: You ain't got no kind of feeling inside.
2: Boy, Rufus was a lucky man. Oh, my. On our musical stumper today, we start with Chaka Khan and Rufus. Chaka Khan is a stunningly beautiful woman. And Rufus, playing the bass, gets to stand behind her, essentially staring at her posterior during the entire concert. No wonder why he'd go, ooh, ooh, ooh, ooh, ooh. I think I would too. This is Tell Me Something Good.

all of these songs were on the charts on this day, July 17th. Can you guess the year? Some of these songs you haven't heard in a long time, but they're all songs that I like. I've always liked this one because it talks about taking the commuter train to the city. There was a time that I did that. Here's Bachman Turner Overdrive and Taking Care of Business.

You know what? I would tell you this. Even being in a rock and roll band, it's work. It's work. You got to travel from one show to the next. You spend your entire summers on tour. It's fun work, but it's work. You wouldn't do it for free, right? I haven't heard this song in forever. He had so much hair, and ooh, it was perfect. Gavin Newsom takes hair lessons from Andy Kim. On the charts on this day, Rock Me Gently.

This is a song that I don't think got played a lot around Central Wisconsin. It's an R&B breakup song from Blue Magic. The song is Sideshow.

five songs on this day in just a moment. I've always liked this song. This is Dave Loggins and Please Come to Boston. He's trying to get his girlfriend to move out to Boston and then later to Denver and to Los Angeles. And she says, those ain't your kind of towns. I'm the number one fan of the man from Tennessee. By the way, Dave Loggins is the cousin, a second cousin of Kenny Loggins.

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1: An Elton John song is at number 4. Here's Don't Let the Sun Go Down on Me, one you haven't heard in a while, but still really good.

The number three song on this day, this was a strange hit for the Righteous Brothers, Rock and Roll Heaven, singing about great musical acts who have passed on.

Now I got the number one song on this day, July 17th. I'm looking at a George McRae PR photo. He's got the big afro and a big Fu Manchu mustache, too. This is Rock Your Baby. Did this fill up the dance floor at Sneaky Pete's? I'm not sure. You got the year? Right now is the time that people begin texting in to the studio line here. Michael, you've got it. Ed, yes. Nancy, yes. Joseph, you're close. You're 1 year off. These are the hits of this day, July 17th, 1974. Back with another musical stumper on Monday here on WSAU.

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4: Hi, this is Chris Conley, and this is the WSAU Wisconsin Morning News. I have some sad news to share with our WSAU family. It involves our former host in this spot, Meg Ellison. Meg was the morning host here for almost 4 years. Tragedy has struck the Ellison family. I learned last weekend, as I was coming back from vacation, that Meg Ellison's oldest son, Eddie, has died. He was only in his 20s. I think it is fair to say that Eddie lived a challenging life, in part because of mental illness. The exact circumstances surrounding his death, not known. But when someone dies at age 27, that's absolutely tragic. And this morning, my thoughts are with Meg and her husband, John, and Eddie's brother, Davey. If you think that mental health challenges impact just one person, this is a reminder that you are sadly mistaken. Meg Ellison worried herself to death about the mental health challenges that her oldest son faced and about what to do about them. I mean, on the one hand, any mother or father's instinct is to help any way they can. And yet, how do you help with making sure that you are not enabling very destructive behavior? And I know that Meg wrestled with that for the entire 4 years that she was co-hosting with me on this program. I know that those thoughts were never far from her mind, that this is a mental health tragedy that didn't impact just the one person who was going through these struggles, but boy, did it impact family members too. It absolutely did. The only consolation that I take from this tragic situation is that for all of the struggles and challenges that Eddie faced on Earth, he is at peace and has moved to perfection now. He is someone who loved music, and I know that that will be a big part of his memorial, which is coming up tomorrow. Again, my thoughts are with Meg and her husband John and Eddie's brother Davey. I hope that in the fullness of time that you find yourselves at peace again. It is 6:59. The news at 7 is coming up next.
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4: 7 o'clock, more of that wildfire haze. We've got air quality advisories for central Wisconsin up until noon today. I'm Chris Conley, WSAU News. No one was surprised that the DNR had extended the statewide air quality advisories through noon. Outreach coordinator Craig Karzenek says it is hazardous in much of the state.
10: Those of us here in southern Wisconsin, yeah, woke up this morning with some thick smoke. You can smell it. You can see it. Yeah, so we are kind of widespread across the state, ranging from that very unhealthy to hazardous air quality.
4: There have even been memos from law enforcement asking the public not to call 911 unless someone is experiencing severe difficulty breathing.
10: In Superior, in Ashland, you know, and then as we kind of move south, even in Wausau, Green Bay has hazardous, you know, Madison, Milwaukee, we're getting into that hazardous. So really, it's pretty much statewide. Is seeing that really, really bad air quality today.
4: Now, there will be a shift in the winds late morning and into the afternoon, which means some of these particulates may be blown out of the area.
10: We'll reassess tomorrow morning and kind of see how things are looking. There is a chance we'll have to extend the advisory again, at least for some portions of the state. Right now, we're thinking maybe like along the Lake Michigan shoreline and then way up north along the Lake Superior shoreline, those communities up there might have some lingering smoke.
4: And this poor air quality has caught the attention of some in Congress.
11: We are done accepting apologies in place of action. That in a joint letter from multiple Michigan U.S. reps, including Jack Bergman, John James, and Lisa McLean, to the Canadian government as a thick haze of wildfire smoke from Canada blankets parts of the northern U.S. for the fourth year in a row, creating hazardous conditions with air quality index values of over 500 in some spots. The members of Congress saying that American lungs are paying the price and that patience has run out. They're demanding immediate action from Canada to get a handle on its wildfires. Jeff Manosso, Fox News.
4: Donald Trump declassifies what he says is new evidence of election fraud. You'll hear about that when we come right back.
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4: 7:04 at WSAU. Donald Trump spoke to the nation last night, even though some broadcast networks did not carry his address. He announced the declassification of intelligence that reveals, he says, vulnerabilities to U.S. elections. He says for many years, this information has been covered up and hidden from you, the American people. He says that China was involved in some hacking that could impact vote counting. He also says documents that have been investigated by the FBI have now been declassified and are available for the public to see at whitehouse.gov. Air raid sirens were activated in Bahrain. Iran's army reportedly claimed that it's targeted U.S. helicopters and reconnaissance aircraft at the Sakir Air Base in Bahrain. An alarm siren has been activated, according to Bahrain's interior minister. Bahraini and U.S. officials have not confirmed whether or not the airbase had actually been hit. A former employee at the Plover Pizza Hut been sentenced to 7 years in prison for sexually assaulting an underage co-worker there. Kyle Elkins was sentenced Thursday. He pled no contest to second-degree sexual assault by use of force and sexual assault of a child by someone who works with children. Elkins is accused of forcing himself on the girl multiple times. In one case, he pulled a gun and threatened to shoot her if she didn't cooperate. The victim was 17 years old at the time. If he had gone to trial and was convicted, he could have faced up to 40 years in jail. Cha-ching! A Badger 5 lottery ticket sold at the West Street Quick Trip is worth $61,000. The Wisconsin Lottery says it's one of two jackpot-winning tickets sold for the drawing on July 14th. The second was sold at a Hartford convenience store. Both tickets matched all five of the numbers for the Tuesday night drawing. The winner now has 180 days to come forward to claim their winnings. The winner will have to pick up their check by mid-January. The West Street Quick Trip has been a hot spot for selling lottery tickets. They've had multiple winners over the last 2 years. They also get a 10% of the jackpot commission for selling that winning ticket. It is 7:05 at WSAU.
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4: Still have the lane closure as you go on to 29 westbound from I-39, but there are no delays in the area. We're also clear on 29 eastbound to the 51 north looping ramp. It is closed because of construction work, but no delays on your approach. You will have to use local streets there. 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The best mornings start with dairy breakfast patties cut in half at $19.95 for a 5-pound bag. This week at Smith Brothers Meats, 822 South Division Street in Colby. Now, our 9 News forecast with meteorologist Justin Lowe.
14: Still smoky out there during the morning hours today, but a southwest wind at 10 to 15 miles per hour should clear things out a bit during the afternoon. It'll be mostly sunny and humid with a high of 88, maybe an isolated shower or storm popping up. Tonight, a few scattered thunderstorms possible around midnight, partly cloudy, a low down to 68. For your Saturday, some smoke returning a bit, otherwise mostly sunny and less humid, a high of 84, north wind at 10 to 15. On Sunday, a fair amount of sunshine, a high of 85. I'm 9 News meteorologist Justin Lowe on AM 550, FM 99.9, WSAU.
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4: Friday morning sports. Brewers resume not quite the second half of the season, about the final third of the season, as they play the Marlins tonight, 6:05, their first game since 4 days off for the All-Star break. Coverage will be heard at 6:05 on WSAU. Kyle Harrison will pitch. There are day games on Saturday and Sunday against the Marlins. Brewers are trying to snap a 3-game losing streak. They lead the Cubs by 5 games in the NL Central. World Cup soccer finals on Sunday. The championship game features Argentina against Spain. The consolation match is scheduled for Saturday when England plays France. The Northwoods League baseball schedule was impacted by the smoke from the wildfires. Woodchucks were canceled at Thunder Bay. Wisconsin Rapids also canceled at Green Bay. The Wausau Knights softball doubleheader against Grand Forks, which was postponed on Wednesday, will not be made up. And that's sports on WSAU. Now let's check the WSAU real-time market ticker. Stocks were lower yesterday. The Dow was down 105, closing at 52,552. Broader markets were also down. Asian markets were lower overnight. Crude oil's up from $79 now to $80 a barrel. At our Wausau Broadcast Center, more wildfire haze. It is 70. Temperatures today will be in the 80s instead of the 90s. I'm Chris Conley on Central Wisconsin's only local news station, WSAU.
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4: Welcome to the WSAU Wisconsin Morning News. I'm Chris Conley. I've got a local neighborhood zoning issue to talk to you about. And you know what? Maybe you would see this differently if you actually lived in that neighborhood. We've talked about zoning things before in the program, and generally speaking, my position is this. I'm skeptical of zoning rule changes. And if you're buying a new house, I mean, I've been in my house for 5 years. I hope it's the last real estate transaction that I'm ever involved in. I know that I don't know a lot about real estate. The buying and selling process is confusing to me. But I would tell you, if you're buying a house, say, gee, this is a beautiful house. Oh, look, it's a cute little Cape Cod. It's got a nice little yard. There's that tree in the backyard. We can hang a swing from it from the kids. All of that is great. But you are foolish if you don't go to City Hall and check out the zoning maps. Why? Because that will determine, for as long as you own the property, what can or can't happen around it in your neighborhood. You ought to know about that. Like, are you buying a house in a mixed-use neighborhood? Or are you buying a home that's zoned 100% residential? The case that I'm thinking about is on Wausau's west side. It's not all that far from where I live, although I don't qualify as a neighbor. It is an auto body and oil change place called Thunder Lube. And for fair disclosure, I'm a customer there. When I need an oil change, Thunder Lube usually changes the oil. I know a lot of people by name who work in the shop. When I come in there, I'm greeted by name because they know me. Hello, Mr. Conley. And I'm not talking about this because I'm not angling for free oil changes here. I'm just sharing with you my opinion. And I say that generally, not in all cases, but generally, I'm opposed to zoning changes. Like my house, the house that I'm in, which is not in exactly the same neighborhood. I mean, I live up several blocks and then over several blocks more. I am the third house in from the corner. My block is zoned residential. I checked that out before I bought it. Why? Because I would want to know, how would you feel if you're the house one block in from the corner, and the corner is zoned for mixed use or light retail. That would mean that someday, maybe there's a house on the corner next to yours, but someday they could say, we're selling it. We're retiring. We're moving off to Arizona. See ya. And the new buyer says, I don't see that corner lot as a house anymore, so I'm putting up a convenience store there. Oh, how would you feel about that? That's a convenience store that might sell cigarettes, might sell alcohol, might be open until 10 or 11 o'clock at night. That what used to be a regular house, yeah, they go to bed, they're retirees, 7:30, 8, 8:30, things are quiet there. And now, lights will be on, there'll be signs outside, there may be people parking on the curb in my neighborhood. Generally, you ought to know what the properties on your block are zoned as. And I would say if you didn't check it out, if that property is zoned for retail use, I'd say you've got nothing to complain about. What's going on with Thunder Lube? Thunder Lube has a small repair shop. They do mostly oil changes, but do they do car repairs also? Yes. Yes, they do. And they don't have enough parking. That business has been so good that if you're just pulled in there for an oil change, maybe they'll do the oil change while you wait. Generally, you're in and out in 10 or 15 minutes if there's not a big wait. It's a really nice and convenient service. But you may not be able to find a parking spot. Why? Because they may be so backed up in the auto repair part of their business that they have cars that are waiting for a bay to be filled in or are waiting to be scheduled, or these cars are simply out of service until they can make the repair. So you've got it. Their parking lot is always filled to the brim. And now comes a lot that is behind their business that Thunder Lube wants to buy and turn it into parking. They say primarily it'll be employee parking, that the mechanics and the oil change people that work there, they take up valuable parking spaces that's needed for cars that are going to be repaired or for cars that are waiting to have their oil changed. And all of the neighbors are opposed to this. They're opposed to this. By the way, they say everything else on our block behind Thunder Lube extends into a residential neighborhood, that it's all residential. I don't think I have a problem with this zoning change. By the way, it was approved by the city council on a 9-2 vote. I think they made the right decision. Why? Because if you own a house on that block behind Thunder Lube, you already have businesses that are rebutting up against your property. I know, there's a little bit of not in my backyard here. Now a commercial business is extending one lot deeper into our block. But they're already there. I mean, what other things are in that neighborhood? I mean, just down the street, there's an auto parts place. There's a business that specializes in Hmong ceremonial clothing. It's a tailor shop and clothing place for people who are of the Hmong ethnicity and may need special made clothing for certain cultural or ceremonial events. So you've already got that there. There's a doctor's office. I'm trying to picture the block in my head. There's a company that does alterations. There's a company that does computer sales and repair that's across the street there. So there's already a lot of commercial use in that area. One of the neighbors at one of the earlier zoning hearings said, I know you guys are going to put up a buffer, right? You're going to put up trees and shrubbery and in some cases a fence because you're going to have a dumpster back there. And the guy says, I don't want to hear the sounds of the big dump truck coming to empty your dumpster. Well, you know what? I don't think that's a legitimate argument. Why? Because most dumpsters are emptied once a week. It's a one-time event. I know the truck may come around to empty the dumpster at different times. At 10 o'clock, 10:30, most people are at work during the time that that's happening. If it was a constant din from this sort of thing, say like a recycling business where things are always being thrown out and sorted and then picked up and carted away and that's going on all the time, I might look at it differently. But I don't think you get to say, no, I'm opposed to this. Look, the business is already there. They're extending one block deeper into the neighborhood, not with a new building, but with a parking lot. The parking lot, by the way, when Thunder Lube is closed, the number of people coming into and out of the parking lot will be zero. So the time that you're using your residential home, your property behind there, there's not going to be any noise coming from this. You say, well, I don't want to hear the dump truck coming to empty that dumpster. Again, that happens once a week, usually at a time when most people are at work. So generally, I don't like zoning changes. The zoning laws set out the rules of the road for what can and what can't happen around your property. But there are some cases where I look at the totality of the situation, and there are some cases where I'm willing to make reasonable exceptions. And I think what's happening here is indeed a reasonable exception. I think the city, in approving this zoning change, landed on the right choice. It's 719 at WSAU.
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4: Our award-winning This Day segment is coming up in just a moment. Today's topic, mouse ears. I'm Chris Conley, and this is the WSAU Wisconsin Morning News. Do you know that if you lived in India, you live in India, you could buy a new car that costs about $4,000 U.S.? No, not $40,000, $4,000. It's a car, but you wouldn't even think of it as a car. Think of it as like a glorified motorized scooter. It actually runs on three wheels. One wheel in the front, two wheels in the back. It has a small trunk. It has room for three passengers, one in the front and two in the back. In India, they don't have a lot of highways. This is a car that might be ideal, say, if you live in town or just outside of town and need something to get you back and forth to work. Or you need a vehicle back and forth to, say, a grocery store. There's room for what looks like two or three shopping bags in the back. You will never be able to buy such a car in the United States. Why is that? Because this three vehicle, I believe it's a two-cylinder engine, does not meet highway safety standards. So it's a vehicle, for instance, if you're in a car accident, you lose. But India, while a large and growing economy, is still far behind ours, many families, if they didn't have a $4,000 car option, would not have a car in their family at all. So now here comes a new electric vehicle. It's being sold in China. And one of the big issues is going to be keeping Chinese electric vehicles out of the U.S. because they're building them a lot cheaper. And by the way, I hope that you never have a Chinese vehicle that you have to plug in and then accidentally set your garage on fire. Well, China has an electric vehicle that they said if they could sell it in the U.S., would retail for around $15,000. There are lots of electric vehicles that retail for $75,000, $80,000, for $100,000 if you want one of those Teslas. And by the way, some of these Chinese vehicles have already been imported into California. Why? Because California is full of environmental wackos, that any electric vehicle that gets a gas-guzzling, tailpipe, fume-emitting vehicle off the road is a good thing. The Chinese electric vehicle, though, is so thin, so small, that it cannot be driven on a highway. For instance, it's really good if you have, say, a large industrial compound. And some people work in the office building over here, but the factory is a half mile away. It's all on the same ground. Here's an electric vehicle that you could plug into. For people who live at large retirement communities, think of like the Pines or the Villages in Florida, which take up several miles. Say, yeah, gee, I want something that goes to the clubhouse or to the golf course or to visit my neighbors who live on the other side of this retirement village. Well, in California, they'd let you have this electric vehicle, but you can't take it onto the streets because it doesn't meet safety requirements. So here's the trade-off for my electric vehicle friends, and boy, I pray. I'm not joking about this. I pray that I will never have to drive an electric vehicle. A hybrid? Maybe. But electric vehicles, I mean, once the batteries wear down, they're crazy expensive. There's no used car market in the expensive electric vehicle world. Once the batteries wind down, it's junk. Disposing of the rare earth minerals in those batteries is an environmental hazard. Oh, they don't talk to you about that. And never mind that coal and natural gas are burned to create the electricity that powers your electric vehicle. And again, if you were driving, say, from here to Madison, you'd have to make a stop somewhere to recharge. None of that is what I'm looking for in a vehicle. Well, now here comes a vehicle that Californians like. Oh, great. It would take more electric combustion engine vehicles off the road. But it's so small and so flimsy that it's not safe to drive. 727 on the WSAU Wisconsin Morning News.
0: Hi, I'm Dr. Kandula, founder of Advent. We know that when you breathe well, you live better. Just ask our patient Andy.
1: 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I breathe through my nose. I sleep through the night. I don't wake up with headaches.
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4: Walter Elias took his daughters, Shannon and Diane, for an outing at Griffith Park. It's in Los Angeles. It has the Hollywood sign overlooking it. Now, there are hiking trails there, an observatory, a place for horseback riding, and a few carnival rides, things like a merry-go-round and a toy train. Walter worked in Hollywood, and Americans loved his movies. Lots of people during vacations to California wanted to visit the movie studios. But really, there wasn't that much to see. Visitors on set were a distraction. So Walter had two ideas. First was a mock-up movie studio, better suited to tourists than the real thing. And a modern amusement park that should have many attractions in one place, not individual rides that were owned by separate people. His company would build something like that. On this day, July 17th, 1955, Walter Elias Disney opened Disneyland in Anaheim, California. And on this day, remember that keeping people entertained is always profitable. I'm Chris Conley.
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4: Good morning. Wildfire smoke air quality advisories extended until noon today and perhaps further into the afternoon. 70 now. I'm Chris Conley, WSAU News. Only a small number of Wisconsinites have contracted the intestinal infection that's been widely linked to explosive diarrhea. Wisconsin Department of Health Services Dr. Kim Zelton says there are 61 cases of cyclosporitis, and almost all of them involve those who have traveled internationally.
11: In Wisconsin right now, we are currently at 11 domestically acquired infections, so a minority of the cases that are reported to us.
4: And she says that 11 in-state cases is a low number.
11: As such, we have not identified any common food item responsible for illnesses among our domestically acquired infections.
4: Nationwide, 4,300 people have become ill. Governor Evers will steer the state's fleet of cars and trucks towards electric and hybrid models.
18: The Democratic governor says a new clean fleet policy requires state agencies to select alternative fuel vehicles, including electric and plug-in hybrids, for new fleet purchases unless an exemption is approved. The state operates more than 6,000 vehicles, with only about 14% currently using alternative fuels. The Evers administration says the policy will help reduce greenhouse gas emissions, improve air quality, and save taxpayers money over the long term through lower vehicle operating costs. Sean Maloney, WSAU News.
4: A drug overdose at a home in Lac des Flambeaux. The victim's been identified as Sabrina M. Cross, and there now is an arrest in connection with that case. A Plover man has been taken into custody after a traffic stop. Two people were also arrested at the residence in Lac des Flambeaux, but officials with the Vilas County Sheriff's Department said that those arrests were unrelated to the drug overdose investigation. Donald Trump has declassified information that he says points to election fraud aided by foreign governments. The story is next.
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4: WSAU News Time, 7:34. Donald Trump spoke to the nation last night, a speech carried by some but not all of the broadcast networks. He says he is declassifying intelligence that reveals vulnerabilities, hacking, exploitation, and foreign influence in the way our elections are conducted. He went on to say, this vital information has been covered up and hidden from you for many years. He also says that China engaged in an influence campaign aimed at shaping U.S. public perceptions before elections. Documents have been posted to the WhiteHouse.gov website while the president was speaking. Air raid sirens sounding in Bahrain. Iran's army says that it's targeted U.S. helicopters and reconnaissance aircraft at the Sakir Air Base. Bahraini and U.S. officials have not immediately confirmed whether the air base was actually struck. A posting on X from the Bahrain government says citizens and residents should remain calm, head to a safe location, and follow updates through official news channels. The Blue Angels are reviewing the low-altitude flight that sent chairs and umbrellas flying on a crowded Florida beach. Navy officials say a jet flew below its standard arrival profile on Wednesday during a Breakfast with the Blues event at Pensacola Beach. No injuries were recorded. The team says it's reviewing the maneuver to make sure that future flights meet Navy and FAA safety standards. Christopher Nolan's The Odyssey is likely to get off to a huge start at the box office this weekend. The film's expected to make up to $100 million in its debut, and if it hits $100 million, it would be the third to do so this year. The others, the Super Mario Galaxy movie, and Toy Story 5. 7:35 at WSAU.
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4: Let's get a look at our traffic cams. We have no delays as you approach the closed ramp from I-39 north to 29 in the Wisconsin River Bridge, traveling eastbound. Also closed from 29 east to Highway 51 north. Ongoing road work there has closed that route. You'll have to get off at Sherman Street and then travel north to get back on the highway. Road updates are brought to you by Smith Brothers Meats in Colby for the perfect snack. Save on Colby cheese. Just $2.49 a pound this week at Smith Brothers Meats, 822 South Division Street in Colby. Here's the 9 News forecast for Central Wisconsin with meteorologist Justin Lowe.
12: For this Friday, we'll see a good amount of sunshine. It'll be warm and humid, a high of 88. Still smoky in the morning, but better in the afternoon with a southwest wind developing at 10 to 15 miles per hour. Tonight, partly cloudy, a couple of isolated thunderstorms moving through, a low down to 68. Then for your Saturday, some smoke returning a bit. Otherwise, mostly sunny and less humid, a high of 84, north wind at 10 to 15. Partly or mostly sunny on Sunday, high 85. I'm 9 News meteorologist Justin Lowe on AM 550, FM 99.9, WSAU.
4: Thank you, Justin. Skies have brightened a bit. We still have the particulates around from the wildfires in Canada and Minnesota. It's 70. Sports and Nicole Murray's Your Money Minute next.
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4: Friday sports. Brewers are back to work after the All-Star break. They play the Marlins tonight, 6:05 at WSAU. They're trying to snap a three-game losing streak. World Cup finals this weekend. The consolation match is Saturday, England against France, and then the championship at the Meadowlands Sunday, Argentina against Spain. Northwoods League baseball postponed because of poor air quality. The Woodchucks did not play at Thunder Bay. Green Bay and Wisconsin Rapids postponed their game. And the Wausau Knights softball doubleheader that was scheduled for this Wednesday against Grand Forks has been canceled and won't be made up. That's sports on WSAU.
17: I'm Nicole Murray with Your Money Now. 7NI Holdings Company shares rose 3.6% after a Nikkei report said the 7-Eleven parent was nearing a deal to buy a stake in Polish convenience giant Żabka Group. The potential transaction underscores 7NI's strategy to expand its overseas convenience store business by entering the Eastern European market. Oil prices have jumped this morning by more than 2% after the U.S. and Iran stepped up attacks across the Gulf, with their broken truce limiting oil flows out of the Strait of Hormuz. West Texas Intermediate at roughly $80 a barrel, Brent at $85. Dallas Federal Reserve President Lori Logan is pushing for modestly higher interest rates that she says are necessary to bring inflation back to the central bank's 2% target. The Federal Open Market Committee voter said that positive news this week on consumer and wholesale prices still was not good enough to signal real help for U.S. households. Futures are lower this morning. Dow futures down by more than 200 points. NASDAQ futures down by more than 500 points. That's Your Money Now.
4: On the WSAU real-time market ticker, the Dow was down 105 yesterday to 52,552. Broader markets were also down. Asian markets lower overnight, and crude oil is now just below $81 a barrel. A hazy morning, air quality advisory stay up until noon and could be extended further than that. I'm Chris Conley on Central Wisconsin's only local news station, WSAU.
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4: And a good Friday morning. Looking forward to the weekend. I'm Chris Conley, and this is the WSAU Wisconsin Morning News. Oh, here's a story that's an absolute puzzler for people who are environmentally crazy. That is, for people who would like us to go back to the worlds of windmills and solar panels and, of course, coal burning for electricity. Oh, that's bad. Mother Earth is crying out for relief. Did you see this story in the news about the nuclear research facility? It's a nuclear power research facility that is coming to Madison. In fact, they're taking over. Again, I wonder what the environmental spin is going to be on this. And you know what I would bet? I would bet that there will be some environmental wackos who are going to try and fight this. And from what I see, this story is 100% good. Years ago, Oscar Mayer, oh, I wish I was an Oscar Mayer wiener. Oscar Mayer had a huge meat processing facility on the north side of Madison. They had corporate offices there, and then there was an area in the back where they actually made the hot dogs and the Oscar Mayer cold cuts. Well, Oscar Mayer says operating in Madison is just too expensive. They shut down, moved their corporate offices elsewhere, and the hot dogs and the bologna and the bratwurst and the cold cuts are processed somewhere else. So this is a huge building that is empty. And now comes a company called Realta Fusion. Fusion as in nuclear fusion. Announced that we're buying the entire building. Without Realta Fusion buying this building, this could have sat empty for decades. It could have been the type of building, like we've told you the story of the old loon factory, it used to be a textile mill in Minneapolis. It's abandoned, and it's now the home for companies that set up welfare fraud schemes. You actually have to have a physical address, so they've used this abandoned building. That's what the Oscar Mayer site would have become in Madison if it weren't for Realta Fusion. Realta Fusion says, we're a nuclear power research company. What do we want to do? We are researching. Our scientists are working on nuclear fusion. That is a very small nuclear reaction. No, nothing like Three Mile Island or Chernobyl. That's not the kind of business they're in. They say, we imagine nuclear fusion, which is a very small, very contained nuclear reaction. In fact, they say so small that we don't think any nuclear waste would be created. I mean, that's one of the problems with the nuclear power plants. They don't create any smokestack emissions. That nuclear energy is a clean type of energy. The problem is what to do with the fuel rods. That the fuel rods become contaminated and eventually have to be replaced. And where do you store them? That nuclear power plants do create nuclear waste. And what to do with all of that is a puzzle. We had thought that Yucca Mountain in Nevada would be a good place, that we would build this underground storage facility. But then there's still the environmental issue or the potential problem of how do we get spent fuel rods, say, from a nuclear plant in Massachusetts or Pennsylvania? How do we safely get that from there out to Nevada? And they say that the nuclear storage vault that we've built there, it leaks water. So that's not so good, which means water that gets into these drums that contain the spent nuclear fuel rods could get into the groundwater. No, that's not a good thing.

bucks. And they say that one sustained nuclear reaction involving nuclear fusion could create the same amount of electricity as a nuclear power plant. The problem is the research is imperfect. That we have been able to create fusion on a small scale, but not on a large enough scale to be commercially viable. That, oh, look, in a test tube, in a controlled circumstance in a laboratory, wow, we've split just a few of these atoms and the amount of electricity given off is tremendous. But not large enough, say, to power a town. Or to say, well, we don't need natural gas-fired or coal-fired power plants. I am sure just because Rialta is a nuclear company, a lot of alarm bells are going off for environmentalists in Madison. You mean nuclear research? Real nuclear research in our community? Roop, roop, roop. Gotta march in front of the city council and shut that down. I bet that there will be opposition in Madison to Rialta fusion. Never mind that it's taking over a business that would have been abandoned for forever. That old Oscar Mayer building would have become just a steel decaying rotting hulk that no one would move into. Never mind that Rialta Fusion says as we move in, we're creating 600 new jobs. No, these are not jobs where we're putting the hot dog stuff. You don't want to know what the hot dog stuff is. We're putting that into the natural casings. No, this is not food assembly line stuff. These are high paying nuclear research jobs, 600 of them, people who could actually afford the cost of buying a home in places like Sun Prairie or Wanakee, places that are off-the-wall expensive suburbs of Madison. 600 jobs go there, and yet, believe me, because this is quote-unquote nuclear work, oh yeah, oh, is Madison City Council going to get involved in this? Yes. There will be activists who will show up at the next city council meeting and they'll say, we want a conditional use permit here. We want an environmental impact study. And until our questions are satisfied, we're opposed to this. And there are so many crazy liberals who serve in Madison City government that, yeah, these environmentalists who want to stop a project that is nothing but good, they're going to have the opportunity to stop it. I see this coming like a parade down Main Street. There is another reason why we should be happy and should be cheering on Rialta Fusion, which wants to move into the Oscar Myers plant and headquarters. Why should we be cheering them on? I want you for just a moment to imagine a world that is powered by nuclear fusion. Again, reactions that take place in something the size of a shoebox. That's the size of the reactor. Not Three Mile Island, not Chernobyl. A shoebox, and it powers an entire city. What would be great about that? Well, Rialta says right now, the research that we're doing, it doesn't create any nuclear waste. So there's nothing about how do we get it from here to Nevada and what are all the environmental problems with that. No, the research that we're doing, it's not that kind of research. If they are able to somehow perfect or sustain fusion, giving off tremendous amounts of energy from very small and controlled nuclear reactors. Imagine a day, for instance, when we, the United States of America, can say, no, now that this fusion thing is taking off, hey, Saudi Arabia, hey, Iran and Iraq, you guys who have been milking us forever with OPEC and with manipulating oil output, you guys can keep your oil. We don't need it. We can give them the big double-barreled middle finger. Say, you guys have been ripping off the great Satan for years. Other countries, too. Qatar, the great two-faced nation of Qatar. Qatar builds hospitals in the Gaza Strip that have command and control military centers in the basement. That's an unusual feature. Qatar, hey, we don't need your oil. So I guess that there's going to be a lot less of a world marketplace for the crude that you want to pump. That we could take this whole volatile part of the world that we depend on, not for all, because we produce a lot of domestic oil here in the United States. But we could take this this volatile part of the world and say, you know what? American fusion companies are going to soon be set up in places like China, in places like India. Those are places that are dependent on oil exports through the Strait of Hormuz, and we don't need it anymore.
Sorry, guys.

0: All of this generational wealth that you guys have been having, the petro oil dollars, the oil sheiks from all the tar pits out there in the middle of the desert, we don't need it. What a wonderful world that would be. Imagine for a moment the U.S. military being able to disengage for most of the Middle East. Hey, we know that you're a really violent part of the world, that a lot of your countries are ruled by military thugs. Whoever's got the longest knives and the biggest guns, well, that's the person who rules your country. We don't care who rules your country anymore. As long as you don't plan on blowing up the Jews, we still have a special relationship with Israel. They're our special allies. So as long as you're not building nukes to bomb Tel Aviv and Jerusalem, the rest of what goes on here, Hutus and Tutsis and who's winning that civil war in Yemen, sorry, it doesn't involve us anymore. We don't need your oil. We're entering the era of fusion energy. We'll get there at some point. We're not there yet. And a Wisconsin-based company, Realta Fusion, is one of the companies that's going to lead the way. I am so glad that they are here in Wisconsin. I wish them success. And I hope that the environmental crazies in Madison don't derail them. I can think of other great things for being less dependent on oil. All of this drilling that we're doing in the Gulf of America, not the Gulf of Mexico. We are going deeper, and the oil that we are extracting now from the Gulf of America is more and more difficult to get at. You remember during Barack Obama's presidency, we had a blowout, and we couldn't fix the hole deep in the floor of the Gulf of America, called then the Gulf of Mexico, because Barack Obama, he didn't have the cojones for a name change. It would have involved thousands of maps being reprinted. But that oil, difficult and environmentally challenging to get at. Imagine all of the sideways and slant drilling. Fracking. Oh, the environment. Oh, we don't like fracking. We're pushing the pressurized water and other chemicals into the ground to force the oil up. That could cause earthquakes. Yeah, there's no scientific proof that it does, but that's what we're told, because anything that brings more oil out of the ground is bad. What's wrong with Rialta Fusion's vision of the future? Nuclear reactions the size of a shoebox that could replace our oil dependency. Boy, am I cheering for them. And boy, am I skeptical of anyone who wants to shut them down from coming to Madison, Wisconsin. It's 7:53. Friday on Faith asks a probing question. I'd like to see if you can answer it for yourself when we come right back.
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16: I'm Chris Conley with today's Friday on Faith. The people asked the prophet Malachi what the Messiah would be like. Jesus would not arrive for another 500 years. The people already knew that the Messiah would sit on King David's throne. Torah said his kingdom would have no end. It was widely understood that the Messiah would be a powerful ruler and a military leader. Well, not exactly. Jesus was not about economics or military campaigns. He would wage battles for the human soul for all eternity, not for being prosperous in the here and now. Malachi's answer to the people about the Messiah would be surprising. He said, "For he will be like a refiner's fire." A refiner kept his fire impossibly hot, so hot that it would burn away impurities and leave behind only pure gold. Malachi's answer puzzled the people. Oh, the Messiah would change them? That's different than thinking that the faithful would luxuriate in the ruler's glory. And Jesus Christ is still refining us today. Consider for a moment the things that make you unfit for his service. For me, I know that I grow frustrated far too easily.
15: I'm impatient. Away from this microphone, far too often my language is coarse or filthy. I pray that those things might be refined out of me, leaving me a better servant for God. Today, in your quiet time, consider this. What things should He refine out of you? I'm Chris Conley.

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5: It is still hazy, still wildfire impacts across central Wisconsin. Air quality advisories stay up until 12 noon today. They could be extended. I'm Chris Conley, WSAU News. Is Iran trying new tactics in the fight over the Strait of Hormuz? Air raid sirens were activated in Bahrain. Iran's army was said to be targeting U.S. helicopters and reconnaissance aircraft. Bahraini and U.S. officials have not immediately confirmed if the airbase had been struck. Spent artillery shells among the items found at a foreclosed home in Wisconsin.
6: Kakana police officers responded to the residence twice this week due to an ongoing dispute between the new owners and a man who was evicted. The new owners told officers they found gun safes and those artillery shells inside the home. The shells were used and inert, but the previous owner is a convicted felon not allowed to possess the firearms found in the safes. The shells have been turned over to the National Guard for dismantling.
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5: Donald Trump spoke to the nation last night about free and fair elections. He says that China was involved in an influence campaign that could have shaped not only how people voted, but how the votes were counted. President says that this vital information had been covered up and hidden from you, quoting from his speech, which was carried on some but not all of the networks. Documents have also been posted to the WhiteHouse.gov website. A former manager at a Pizza Hut in Plover has been sentenced for violent sexual assault against an underage co-worker. That story is next.
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5: 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A former manager at the Plover Pizza Hut's been sentenced to jail time for sexually assaulting an employee. Here's reporter Mike Leishner.
11: 30-year-old Kyle Elkins will serve 7 years in prison and 5 years on extended supervision after pleading no contest to a pair of felony counts stemming from the sexual assault of a 17-year-old girl in the winter of 2025. Elkins forced himself on her on several occasions and in one instance threatened her with a gun, saying he would fire her if she didn't engage.
5: He could have gotten 40 years if the case went to trial. He'll also have to be on the sex offender registry list. A former Milwaukee police officer who misused the city's Flock safety cameras has been sentenced to 13 months of probation. He is Jose Ayala. He pled guilty to misconduct in office back in June as part of a plea deal. He accessed the city's Flock camera data more than 120 times in order to spy on a dating partner and that person's ex. At the time, Ayala listed the reasons for access as simply an investigation. The incident and others like it were the impetus for a number of Wisconsin communities dropping their Flock camera contracts. How are you dealing with the wildfire smoke? Dr. Vivek Balamasera, he is with the UW Health Group. He says this smoke is more dangerous for people with underlying conditions, like the very young, the very old, or those with asthma.
12: The elderly and especially the young kids, both of which, because they usually have a higher respiratory rate, they're going to breathe in more of these small particles and they can have just kind of a bigger dose and irritation to their lungs, and especially if they have any underlying medical issues.
5: It's 8:05 at WSAU. Let's check our 9 News forecast for Central Wisconsin. Here's meteorologist Justin Lowe.
13: Still smoky out there during the morning hours today, but a southwest wind at 10 to 15 miles per hour should clear things out a bit during the afternoon. It'll be mostly sunny and humid with a high of 88, maybe an isolated shower or storm popping up. Tonight, a few scattered thunderstorms possible around midnight, partly cloudy, a low down to 68. For your Saturday, some smoke returning a bit, otherwise mostly sunny and less humid, a high of 84, north wind at 10 to 15. On Sunday, a fair amount of sunshine, a high of 85. I'm 9 News meteorologist Justin Lowe on AM 550, FM 99.9, WSAU.
5: I can see the smoke outside our Wausau Broadcast Center window. 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I'm Chris Conley on Central Wisconsin's only local news station, WSAU.
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5: The bonus hour is the time of the morning where we hope things are settling down for you. If you've got the kids that are going off to day camp or to daycare, maybe they're already up and at them today. By the way, daycares, day camps, are they keeping the kids inside because of the poor air quality? I bet they are. Maybe this is the time of morning where just you and I are spending some quality time together as you drive off to work. I'm glad you're here for the bonus hour of the WSAU Wisconsin Morning News. During this hour, sometimes we talk about topics that are a little more off the beaten path. In fact, both of my segments this hour are going to talk about politics, and sometimes we're a little less political in the 8 o'clock hour. I'm Chris Conley, and I'm glad you're here. I want to explore a little bit more Francesca Hung for governor. I think she is the most imperfect candidate, but the Democrats are so run by the far left part of their party that the Democrat Socialists of America, Francesca Hung, is their political darling. In fact, Fox News dove into this a little bit. In fact, Fox News did a segment on Francesca Hung's campaign and how Tom Tiffany, the Republican, regular listener to the WSAU Wisconsin Morning News when he's back in district, by the way. Thank you so much, Congressman Tiffany. We appreciate your ears being right here. But he's the one with his head screwed on straight. Francesca Hung is, I mean, she's just not normal. She's outside the political mainstream. I'm going to let you hear some of the Fox News coverage of the Francesca Hung campaign. And then they had Tom Tiffany on as a guest for an extended period with some of his response. I want you to hear it first, and then we'll talk more about it.
14: Polls, Congressman, your thoughts on the DSA now targeting Wisconsin, because whoever wins that primary on August 11th is likely going to be your opponent.
15: I know some are trying to head this off. I don't know if they're going to be able to do it because there's great passion amongst some in the base of the Democrat Party to adopt socialism. But we're going to find out whether they capitulate or not. And if they do, there is going to be, I mean, first of all, there's a clear contrast already, but there's going to be a really clear contrast because the Democrat that you see on the screen here, she's called for abolishing prisons, abolishing the police, not just defunding the police, abolishing police and taking over, having government run grocery stores. I mean, it is as extreme as you can get. The contrast is going to be very clear if someone like her is elected.
5: So Tom Tiffany is absolutely right that there is a clear contrast that must be drawn from the political left and Francesca Hong's campaign, and from Tom Tiffany, who I would think a lot of people who are in the middle, I'm a working class Democrat. Yeah, I'm a union member, but this whole confiscating private wealth thing, that sounds like it might be bad for the factory that I work at. Crazy off the tip environmental rules. Maybe that means my job will go away. The confiscating of private wealth, say, in the rental market. Well, some people might be under rent control, but for everyone else, the rent is likely to go up. Oh, yeah, when there are hoodlums running loose in my neighborhood and I call 911, I expect a police officer, not a social worker, to show up. I think there are a lot of Democrats who are somewhere in the middle, not all the way on the far left, who might find themselves looking at Tom Tiffany instead of Francesca Hong. There are still lots of unanswered questions about dear Francesca. She went $30,000 into debt on her Discover card while she was running what? A Chinese restaurant place. She was running a noodle operation. Now, I get it. The restaurant business is competitive. You have to order fresh food. Like, let's say restaurants are super busy on Friday nights and Saturdays. Okay, and not a lot of money is coming into the cash registers Monday, Tuesday, and Wednesday. Those are not big eating out nights. Got it? But you've run out of wontons. You gotta order more of them, and it's Tuesday. So you put it on your credit card because you can't be out of something until Friday and Saturday. That's no way to run a restaurant. So Francesca Hong runs up a bill of $30,000 that now, mysteriously has been paid off, just as that story was about to become public, because she was so in hock to Discover Card that they were ready to sue her. Gee, you're not paying your credit card bill. So we're going to have to take you to court. And then miraculously, hey, guys, I got an announcement to make. That's from when I was running the restaurant, which is now closed, and I paid it off. Well, who paid it off? Because there is no one in their right mind, if you had the means to pay off $30,000 in credit card debt, you would not be carrying the $30,000 in credit card debt. A typical credit card's interest rate now is 20%. By the way, if you're a worse credit risk, yours could be higher, could be 28 or 30%. Let's say that Francesca Hong gets one of the more favorable rates. 20% interest means over the course of a year on $30,000, you'd pay $6,000 just to Discover Card in interest rates alone. If you had the money, no one would do that. I think Francesca Hong sharing her dreams, some of her dreams should be outright scary. She says, I dream of a Wisconsin where armed police are not necessary. I dream of a place. Well, look, some people dream of unicorns that go in and drink water from the stream behind their house every day. Heck, I used to be dreaming about Megan Fox all the time. No, but Francesca Hong, she shares her dream and she says, I dream of a Wisconsin where armed police are not necessary. I dream of a Wisconsin where prisons are not necessary. Well, I mean, yeah, like I've said on the program before, if all men were angels, if everyone was on their best behavior all the time, maybe. So Francesca Hong says, wouldn't that be nice? But she doesn't stop there. I mean, again, imagine the John Lennon song Imagine playing in the background. Imagine there's no heaven, no hell below us, above us only sky.
16: Imagine all the whack jobs voting for Francesca Hong. Ooh, ooh. Francesca Hong says that dreams and visions are the basis of policy. She says the policies that we have, wherever they happen to be, are all because someone dreamed them up first. So what does she say when she doesn't stop at just sharing her dreams with us? She says, my dreams, I'm going to work towards making them policy in the state. That scares the heck out of me. That again, when I see crime committed in my neighborhood, what stops a bad guy with a gun? A good guy with a gun. I don't want to know about unarmed police in my neighborhood. There are times when firearms and sometimes lethal force is needed for law enforcement. Take that off the table? Absolutely not. And again, I go back to he was a prison guard, a corrections officer. He was on a documentary that I watched on YouTube. And he says, again, a guy who works inside of jails. He says, we shouldn't put people behind bars because we're angry at them. We put people behind bars because we're afraid of them, because we've decided that they're so dangerous that they cannot walk among us. Well, there are people like that. The vast majority of people who are in prison will someday be out again and will walk among us. But if there's a time when they're not rehabilitated, have not paid some kind of price for their crime, I don't want to know that person has moved into next door, or that that person might be at the school where my kids go to, or might be waiting behind me in the grocery store checkout line. No, all of those things are Francesca Hong ideas that ought to scare the heck out of everyone. Francesca Hong, no question in my mind now, will be the winner of the Democrat primary. She will bring an end to Mandela Barnes' political career. She's going to beat Sarah Rodriguez, who can't count the money that comes into her campaign properly. No, it's going to be Francesca. It's going to be Francesca against Tom Tiffany. Tom Tiffany has a well-funded campaign machine. I believe he's got $10 million on hand. And he will have to use that money to paint what? The contrast between someone who's in the political mainstream. Oh, sure, you might be a Democrat or might be more towards the political left, and you might say, Tom Tiffany's not my cup of tea. He's a little too MAGA for me. But you would at least say that Tom Tiffany's views are within the political mainstream. Francesca Hong has gone so far to the left that she could fall off the face of the earth. Disarmed police? Defunded police? No jails in Wisconsin? Again, she says those are dreams, and dreams inform policy. Those are policies that I hope we never see in Wisconsin. It's 8:19 on the WSAU Wisconsin Morning News.
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18: Some of this is going to be shocking. All of this is going to be based on real documents that we have discovered that have been in existence for some time. And that is that our nation has had the largest data breach in its history, that our government knew about it. And not only did they not tell you about it, there are even notes purposely, designed in writing that wanted to prevent all the information as it relates to a lack of voting integrity and compromise, etc., away from Donald J. Trump. And John Solomon says that at one point, one guy writes something to the effect, I'm paraphrasing here, I'm running a shadow government. He'll never get his hands on it. He referring to President Donald J. Trump.
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16: It's 8:24 on the WSAU Wisconsin Morning News. I'm Chris Conley. The year on our musical stumper earlier this morning was 1974. There was something really unusual happening in broadcast television in that year. Of the top 10 programs, five of the programs dealt with race-based issues. Many of them were sitcoms that looked at racial inequality or the way we thought about race back at the time. Again, the year is 1974. Five of the 10 programs in the top 10 dealt with race. One of them was Good Times. By the way, I hated Good Times. Good Times was set in a Chicago ghetto and was nothing but fun. It was one of J.J. Walker. Hey, how you going? By the way, making fun of the hellhole life that it must have been to live in a tenement high-rise in Chicago, I can't find the humor. The top four programs were all race-based programs. The Jeffersons, George Jefferson, owns a successful dry cleaning chain. Number three was Chico and the Man. Chico is working at an auto repair shop. He's chronically high on marijuana. And the man, the older Hispanic man whose English is only so-so, doesn't get the generation gap. Sanford and Son, a black father and son, Red Fox, starred in that, was nothing but race-based jokes. And Red Fox was a big headliner in Las Vegas, and his shows were filthy. People thought that his comedy was so dirty that you could never clean him up enough to put him in the movies or on TV, and yet they did. Sanford and Sons was the number two program for 1974, and number one was All in the Family. That everyone knew someone like an Archie Bunker. You had a crazy uncle in your family who was racist but couldn't quite come out and say it because times had changed from the 1950s to the 1960s. So you'd have a crazy uncle. I got nothing against blacks. I just don't want them living next to me. I got nothing against Negroes. Negro was a very common use phrase in 1974. I just don't like them in large groups, or I stay out of their neighborhoods. They should stay out of mine. That the Archie Bunker mentality, it was funny when someone held up a mirror to us that should have made us very uncomfortable. Anyway, the best of the shows that had the theme song there that I'd like to share with you today is Chico and the Man, which actually became a radio hit for Jose Feliciano. It was edited down to only 30 seconds for the program. The longer version is outstanding.

0: Jose Feliciano, who made his home in the U.S. in Bridgeport, Connecticut, where I used to work years ago. A native of Puerto Rico, 80 years old and still going strong. It's 8:29. Got the news at 8:30 coming up next on WSAD.
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0: And a good morning at 8:30, 72 degrees, some haze from the wildfires. I'm Chris Conley, WSAU News. Donald Trump spoke to the nation last night about free and fair elections. He says China was involved in a major influence campaign designed to reshape U.S. public perceptions. Donald Trump also said that there was vital information that had been classified, which he has now declassified and posted at whitehouse.gov. Authorities have arrested a person who they believe was involved in a fatal overdose death. The overdose happened at a home at Lac du Flambeau. The victim, Sabrina M. Cross. The arrest was made after a traffic stop in Portage County, and the person who's in custody there has not been identified. They also say at that residence, two people were taken into custody, but the Vilas County Sheriff's Department says those arrests are unrelated to the drug overdose case. The Wisconsin DNR says that air quality around the state remains poor. You'll hear more about that when we come right back.
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0: WSAU News Time is 8:33. Yesterday, we learned that the DNR was going to extend a statewide air quality advisory. It's up till at least noon today. Here's more from reporter Robin Colbert.
8: This is all due to smoke from wildfires in Canada. Thursday morning, Madison's air quality was in the hazardous range. Roughly half of Wisconsin was in the very unhealthy air quality index category. That means the risk of health effects has increased for all populations. And at this level, most people should limit or avoid outdoor activity.
0: A Southwest Wisconsin police chief has been fired after an OWI crash.
9: The city of Darlington on Tuesday fired police chief Zavon Conway. Conway was cited for first-time OWI last month following a crash in Monroe, where he allegedly drove through a stop sign, left the road, and crashed into a retaining wall. Conway then allegedly drove away from the crash. He's facing charges of hit and run, inattentive driving, and failure to notify law enforcement of an accident.
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0: Cause of death has been released for actor Sam Neill, the star in many of the Jurassic Park movies. The 78-year-old died of pneumonia. He had recovered a short time earlier from a rare type of blood cancer, only to become sick again. He'll be buried in his native New Zealand during a private ceremony coming up next week. WSAU News time is 8:05. Now the 9 News forecast with meteorologist Justin Lowe.
11: For this Friday, we'll see a good amount of sunshine. It'll be warm and humid, a high of 88. Still smoky in the morning, but better in the afternoon with a southwest wind developing at 10 to 15 miles per hour. Tonight, partly cloudy, a couple of isolated thunderstorms moving through, a low down to 68. Then for your Saturday, some smoke returning a bit. Otherwise, mostly sunny and less humid, a high of 84, north wind at 10 to 15. Partly or mostly sunny on Sunday, high 85. I'm 9 News meteorologist Justin Lowe on AM 550, FM 99.9. 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
0: Brewers and Marlins, 6:05 tonight on WSAU. It's 72. I'm Chris Conley, WSAU News.
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1: 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I'm Chris Conley. I want to talk about Donald Trump's address to the nation and some of the way it was handled and some of the fallout from this morning. I will also answer the question that people ask me sometimes. Said, Chris, are you an election denier? That is, do you think really Donald Trump and not Joe Biden won? I will delve into that before we are done with this topic. So Donald Trump says that I have very important information that I want to share with the American people. And he requests network time for a primetime speech. Some of the networks didn't give it to him. CNN's coverage was comical. I know that if you're listening to this program, you probably don't flip around the dial and get stuck on CNN. But CNN says, yeah, we're a news channel, so when the president is speaking, I guess we have to cover that. But we're not just going to let him talk for however long he talks. No, CNN had a live panel that was, quote-unquote, fact-checking in real time. So Donald Trump says China was involved in a big election influence campaign. And one of CNN's fact checkers just chimes in. Oh, that's not true. Said, no, China's been involved in hacking, but not about manipulating. So you had that kind of coverage repeatedly from CNN. Donald Trump says, this is information that's been kept from you. And then someone else chimes in. Well, no, actually, that information's been known, has been publicly available for a long time. And Donald Trump says, no, some of this information was the FBI made a conscious decision under Joe Biden to suppress this information. And then someone else from the CNN coverage says, well, no, actually, that the president is being rebutted in real time. That was bizarre network news coverage. And by the way, if you wonder, does Donald Trump get treated differently by the mainstream news? I mean, CNN's even outside of the mainstream. No, there has never been a news outlet that says, well, let's have real-time fact checkers standing by, ready to hop in case someone says something that's not quite right. Like when Bill Clinton was explaining the Monica Lewinsky affair, it says, well, that depends on what the definition of is. There were no conservative media outlet channels that had a legal expert who said, well, let me explain to you why the president's going to get disbarred over lying about that. No, Bill Clinton, Barack Obama, Joe Biden, who I remember Joe Biden gave the ribbon-cutting speech for that bridge in Duluth. He was speaking in Superior, Wisconsin, and Joe Biden repeatedly said that he was in Minnesota. We couldn't even get a fact-checker saying, the president is actually speaking in Wisconsin. He thinks that he's in Superior, Minnesota, but Superior is in Wisconsin. No, we don't get that. Only Donald Trump gets treated that way. Let me share the story with you. There's also a statement out this morning, a ridiculous statement from the Democratic Party in Wisconsin that I'd like to share with you. And then I'll circle back. Who was that? That was Jen Psaki. That was one of Joe Biden's press secretaries. Then I'll circle back somewhere in the three-ring binder, and I'll address the issue of whether or not I personally am an election denier or not. Here's how Fox News reported on this. Donald Trump addressed the nation Thursday night about free and fair elections, announcing that he was declassifying critical intelligence that reveals, he says, shocking vulnerabilities on the hacking, exploitation, and foreign interference of our voting. Donald Trump goes on to say, quoting here, this is vital information that for many years was covered up and hidden from you. Trump said the American people are beautiful, our great American people. But all of that changes right now. Documents were posted to whitehouse.gov during the president's speech. The speech came as his administration is aggressively pushing policies, legislation, and executive orders to secure U.S. elections. Again, back to a quote from the president. The documents we will release starting tonight have been gathered by the White House Government Transparency Task Force, a group of great people, along with the staff of the President's Intelligence Advisory Board, supported by our top intelligence agency chiefs, who have all personally reviewed the findings that we are presenting this evening and have fully confirmed their authenticity. Trump said the disclosures underscore the need for stricter election security measures and renew calls for Congress to pass the Save America Act. Critics have disputed many of Trump's claims about the 2020 election. Vice President J.D. Vance, FBI Director Kash Patel, Secretary of State Marco Rubio, and the Acting Attorney General Tom Blanche were among those White House officials who were seated in the East Room. The White House released four sections of documents focused on alleged vulnerabilities in electronic voting and ballot counting, China's acquisition and exploitation of American voter data, Michigan voter registration investigations, and non-citizens who remain on state voter rolls there. So, of course, the state Democratic Party in Wisconsin, they can't let that stand unrebuffed. So here is their statement from the Donkeys of Wisconsin. In response to Donald Trump's false and fear-mongering speech on election conspiracies, Wisconsin Dems Chair Kevin Reimacher released the following statement. Donald Trump and Republicans are so afraid of a devastating defeat in the midterms because of their rising costs of policies that they want to scare us from voting by pushing repeatedly debunked 2020 election conspiracy claims. Wisconsinites have won against Trump and his election-denying buddies and their deranged claims before. We have yet to cover our faces in the face of such scare tactics. The only way out of this, and for making sure that every Republican who peddles Trump

So are you just going to say, oh, no, no, I don't even need to look at that. It's all been debunked. This is all sore loser stuff from 2020. You're not even the least bit curious? Well, CNN friends, New York Times, Washington Post, mainstream alphabet media, I mean, isn't one of the functions of journalism to be curious? Wouldn't you at least look at what's been declassified from the Trump administration and decide for yourself? I would think that basic journalism demands that. And instead, the instant spin is, oh, yeah, look, all of that. That field's been plowed over and over and over again. We don't need to revisit the 2020 election where Joe Biden defeated Donald Trump. Do we? No, I'd like to actually take a look at the stuff that Donald Trump... I've got a critical eye. I'm a critical thinker. If there are things that I think don't pass the smell test, I would say so. If there are other election vulnerabilities... I mean, look, China has tried to hack everything. Do you remember a time... this was a news item. China was able to hack a U.S. military database that contained information about our servicemen and women. That if you are serving in the Navy, the Coast Guard, the Army, the Air Force, China hacked the database that has all of our personnel information. That is the address that your family lives at, your social security number, whether or not you vote by absentee ballot, because absentee ballot's a legitimate way for people in the military. If you're stationed at Okinawa or somewhere in Bahrain, that's how you would vote, by an absentee ballot that you then send in before Election Day. China hacked all of that. What might China be using that for? Again, the story didn't draw any conclusions about what China might use that for. What if they're using it for voter manipulation? For people that they know are likely to vote absentee. And absentee voting is one of the great vulnerabilities in our election system. I mean, even the great city of Green Bay, Wisconsin, and I use great in air quotes, Green Bay, Wisconsin somehow manages to send out more than one absentee ballot to people. In California, everyone gets an absentee ballot if they requested one or not, which means the temptation of, oh, I really hate that so-and-so. Oh, I really need to get Gavin Newsom back in there. Oh, I really like Karen Bass, even though she can't keep the water flowing through the fire hydrants. You would get an absentee ballot. And you could also go to the polling place and vote. Oh, yeah, somewhere long after the election, someone may look into that. But it's Democrat California, so what are the chances of that being followed through on? So you ask the highly legitimate question, Chris, are you an election denier? Do you think that Donald Trump really won in 2020? And here is my honest-to-goodness answer. I don't know. I don't know. And I have enough questions that I would like asked. I mean, last night's Donald Trump speech, his address to the nation, falls into that category. Do I think that it's likely that during a COVID impact election, I mean, in 2020, we were told, oh, it's dangerous to go to the polls. That person in front of you could have that bat virus from China. They could make you sick. You could land on a ventilator and you could die. And yet most people still managed to get to the polls. But we were told that we must fall back on mail-in and absentee ballots like never before because some people are terrified of going to the polls. And yet somehow in that environment, conducting an election in a way that we'd never done before, Joe Biden gets 20 million more votes than any candidate before him or since, because we've had elections since in 2024. So Joe Biden gets 20 million more votes, a guy who campaigned mostly from the basement of his home in Delaware. Joe Biden didn't make in-person campaign appearances. Oh, that's dangerous. The COVID virus could circulate among the crowd. People could get sick and die. So does it sound like a guy who is not actively campaigning, going around the country, he gets 20 million more votes than anyone before or since? No, no, I'm highly suspicious of that. In fact, when Jimmy Carter was in office, the Carter administration, Jimmy Carter was part of a blue ribbon panel about what are voting insecurities. This dates back to the 70s. And the number one thing that they cited, mail-in ballots, that mail-in ballots are simply more able to be manipulated, less reliable than voting in person. And yet in the era of mail-in ballots in 2020, Joe Biden gets more votes in the history of presidential elections in the

0: United States?
1: I don't know about that. I'm curious. I ask, again, the intellectual questioning part of my brain. I know it's very small. It's the size of a walnut. Something the size of a peanut controlled the entire Tyrannosaurus Rex. So the very small critical thinking part of my brain says, tell me more about how that could be. So you ask again, Chris, you still haven't really answered the question of, are you an election denier? And again, I come back to, I don't know. Because in 2020, what was the one thing that all of Donald Trump's vote-counting lawsuits had in common? What was the one thing that they all had in common? That all of them were thrown out of court. Yeah, that's what the Democrats say. All of these have been investigated and denied as bunk. No, there's a part of that that's not quite true. All of Donald Trump's election-challenging lawsuits were all what? Thrown out of court before they came to trial. That they were all thrown out on technicalities. In fact, Donald Trump filed suits here in Wisconsin. And the court's ruling was, well, you really had to object to the way the votes were counted before the vote counting started. Oh, really? That Donald Trump was supposed to know, look into his Karnak the Magician crystal ball and say, yeah, I've got a problem with the way the votes are counted, even though the votes haven't been counted yet. That one by one, all of these lawsuits in Pennsylvania, in Michigan, in New York, in Wisconsin, they were all thrown out before they actually got to the point of hearings where a witness who might have been involved in how ballots were handled, how ballots were transported from, say, a city hall to a central counting location, what the actual vote counting process was. We never got to the stage where someone was sworn in under oath. Put your hand on the Bible. Do you swear to tell the truth, the whole truth, and nothing but the truth? We never got to that stage. Even appeals that went all the way to the Supreme Court were on technicalities, not on actual testimony, not on hearings where witnesses would have said what happened and what didn't happen. I'm suspicious of all of that, that every one of Donald Trump's lawsuits was short-circuited before we actually got to the fact-finding case of those lawsuits. That, to me, stinks to high heaven. So you say, Chris, are you an election denier? And my honest-to-goodness answer is, I've got questions, and to be honest with you, I don't know. It's 8:53. We'll wrap things up on the WSAU Wisconsin Morning News when we come right back.
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8: 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And you get to work with students and see them going on to careers in this field. 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
1: Really? We are out of time, not only for today, but out of time for the entire week? Yeah, that's how we roll here on the WSAU Wisconsin Morning News. Hope you stay out of the smoke and soot. I'm scheduled to do an American Legion baseball doubleheader today. Games that were postponed from earlier in the week. Tonight's broadcast is brought to you by the Marlboro Man. 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But maybe the wind will be blowing in a different direction tonight, and our games will come off without any problem. If I'm gasping or gagging for air, you'll know why. You have a great weekend. Are you not informed? Were you not entertained? See you on Monday.

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7: Doing what President Trump warned Iran he would. I'm Dave Anthony, Fox News. The American military has hit bridges in the sixth straight night of bombing and roads directly affecting Iran's Revolutionary Guard, as U.S. Central Command says they went after military targets, also including air defense sites.
8: Iran threatened to dispatch Houthi rebels to disrupt shipping traveling through the Red Sea if the U.S. bombed their power grid. Iran has now acknowledged for the first time disruption of the power grid, and they've asked residents to scale back. And today we have a report through the United Kingdom Maritime Trade Operations that a ship off the coast of Yemen to the southern end of the Red Sea in the Gulf of Aden has now been illegally boarded. We don't have a lot of information beyond that, but we're keeping an eye on it.
7: Fox's Mike Tobin in Tel Aviv. Iran has also launched missiles and drones into Gulf countries of American bases. Oil prices rising even more as the conflict worsens, up more than 3% to the highest levels in a month, with WTI back over $81 a barrel. Gas has surged back up 9 cents the past 2 days. AAA's national average for regular $3.98 a gallon. That's a dollar more than before the conflict. Change is coming in Britain.
9: This is a last chance to change, and we must take it together.
7: That's Andy Burnham, a recently elected member of parliament, made leader of the Labour Party today. So on Monday, Burnham will take over as the next British Prime Minister, replacing Keir Starmer, who resigned. Two people are being mourned in Texas, killed in flooding, their vehicles swept away. Hundreds more needed rescue after heavy rain poured down, more than 2 feet of it.
10: It was round after round, just battling this region, and people trying to get out of harm's way from all the water and the rivers exploding. Many roadways in the area still endangered, not passable.
7: Fox Weather's Robert Ray in San Antonio. There are unhealthy air quality alerts North Dakota to North Carolina as smoke from Canadian and Minnesota wildfires leaves a haze in the air you can smell. 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
13: 903 at WSAU. There's been an arrest connected to a drug overdose at a house in Lac du Flambeau. The Vilas County Sheriff's Department says they found the victim, Sabrina M. Cross, and then an arrest was made after a traffic stop in Portage County. Sheriff's deputies also say two people were arrested at the residence, but those arrests are unrelated to the drug enforcement case. A former manager at the Plover Pizza Hut has been sentenced to jail time for sexually assaulting an underage employee.
14: After pleading no contest to a pair of felony counts, Kyle Elkins will serve 7 years after pleading no contest to a pair of felony counts for sexual assault through use of force and sexual assault by an adult who works with teens. He forced himself onto the victim in early 2025, in one case pulling a gun and threatening to fire the 17-year-old if she didn't engage. His sentence includes 5 years of extended supervision, court costs, treatment, and a stay on the state's sex offender registry. The 30-year-old was given credit for 16 months already served in jail. Mike Leishner, WSAU News.
13: Air quality warnings extended to at least noon today. Health expert with UW Health, Dr. Vivek Balobsari, says that people who are very young or very old or at particular risk.
15: Trying to limit the amount of time that you're outside and try to limit your activities so you're not doing a lot of strenuous activities that is going to cause you to breathe more and harder, which ends up causing more of these small little particles to get deep into your lungs and cause you to have those symptoms.
13: Brewers and Marlins tonight, 6:05, their first game after the All-Star break. I'm Chris Conley, WSAU News.
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16: Still fairly smoky out there early on today. We should get a reprieve, though, in the afternoon with a southwesterly wind developing. But as the north wind develops over the weekend, some of that smoke might return. Today, mostly sunny, warm and humid, smoky in the morning, but a little more clear in the afternoon. A high of 88, a southwest wind around 10 to 15. Tonight, partly cloudy with a few scattered thunderstorms possible, a low down to 68. Southwest wind at 10 to 15, shifting to the northwest. A little bit of smoke returning on Saturday with a north wind at 10 to 15. Otherwise, mostly sunny, less humid, nice day, high 84. On Sunday, a fair amount of sunshine, another warm day with a high in the mid-80s. On Monday, mix of sun and clouds, breezy and humid, a good chance for some scattered showers and thunderstorms, a high of 86. Then partly cloudy, breezy, and much cooler on Tuesday, high 77. I'm 9 News meteorologist Justin Lowe on AM 550, FM 99.9, WSAU.
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18: Oh, suck it.
17: Hello there and welcome, Joe Gigante, your Regular Joe. Hour number two on this Freedom Friday. As always, an honor, a privilege, and a pleasure to be with you. You can be a part of the conversation. 888-737-1737 is the number. 888-737-1737 if you want to call or text emails to joe@regjoeshow.com. Joe@regjoeshow.com. That's the way to be a part of the show every Monday through Friday. Hello, welcome. As I said, hour number two. Good to be with you, Joe Gigante, your Regular Joe. Much to get into. I want to do this kind of quick back-to-back on the Democratic Socialists of America, what they're saying, who they are, versus the image that we're trying to be sold. And it's kind of interesting. We're seeing this great divide within the Democratic Party. Now, it's not, I don't think the Chuck Schumers and the Nancy Pelosi's, the apparatus that want to get rid of people like Graham Platner, they're not doing it because they're like, oh, we can't have communism. It's really so much more basic. They want all the power. They see the rise of Marxism as a threat to their power. Therefore, they must eliminate it. It really isn't this like, well, I remember, again, growing up, we were raising my children. The cartoon series Justice League was a big hit in my family, the kids. And there's an episode where, you know, the Justice League are all the good guys. And there's the bad guys are a group called the Legion of Doom. And there's a invasion of aliens on Earth. Existential threat. And it's actually the Legion of Doom that discovers it first, brings it to the good guys, the Justice League, to tell them what's going on. So the Justice League's about to go into action. And at some point, Superman says, essentially, put those guys into the brig while we go save the world. And the Legion of Doom goes, hey, hang on. You know, we may be thieves, but this is our planet, too. You know, we're going to fight with you. We're going to fight alongside of you because we want to save the Earth. And it's that kind of that moment of, you know, we have our differences, but we still, you know, we still love our country. We still love our world, whatever it might be. That is not what is happening right now with the Democrat Party. This isn't some moment where the far left leadership, the old guard, are like, oh, my goodness, these guys, oh, they're a little bit too much. They're not showing up to the Justice League saying, hey, this is our country, too. We'll stand by and fight with you. That's not it at all. It is a basic, old-fashioned power struggle. Who will lead the party? Who will be in control of who makes it and who doesn't make it? And at some level, you can't discount that this is Bernie Sanders' last hurrah, his last attempt at revenge. Bernie Sanders, who not once but twice would have easily won the nomination for the Democratic Party's nominee for the presidency, and both times was aced out by the old guard for whatever reason. He wasn't a team player. Again, they understood he would want power for his ilk and not theirs. Whatever that back-end argument was, doesn't even matter. But they knocked him out twice. And so he plotted. He was patient. He schemed. Now you have this rise of the Bernie bros, right, of all the Bernie people. Under this, the Democratic Socialist of America is an outgrowth of Bernie Sanders' political efforts. That's not a separate entity that pre-existed him or that started and said, oh, we like Bernie. No, it is a direct outgrowth. It is a direct part of the machine that he built. So understand those are right there together. And what we're seeing right now is a power struggle, not based on principle or integrity, but purely on a lust for power. Who has it? Who gets to keep it? That's what it really comes down to. I mean, this is what we're dealing with. And we've got to deal with it with clear eyes because it does represent a threat to the safety and well-being of our country. Marxism has no place in the United States. It's antithetical to our constitutional republican form of government. It simply is and always will be. So I want to dig into that. I want to play this kind of comparison. And now the interesting part of it is you can hear it because you'll hear it in the reactions to the whole Graham Platner thing we have for you today. Now some are taking it a little more personally than others. I'll just warn you. We have one of the, what is it, a 40-second soundbite. I think it will hold the record for the number of bleeps that we've ever had in a single soundbite. So some are handling this with a little more panache than others. But first we go to our Freedom Friday quote of the hour. Now, in hour number one, we had from Cicero, the higher we are placed, the more humbly we should walk. Beautiful, beautiful thought, and very true. Hour number two, our quote, is, it is in vain that we get upon stilts. For once on them, it is still with our legs that we must walk. And on the highest throne in the world, we are still sitting on our own bottom. I love the use of bottom, by the way. I love, it's so poetic. And then you get to our bottom. You're on your bottom. It is in vain that we get upon stilts, for once on them, it is still with our legs that we must walk. And on the highest throne in the world, we are still sitting on our own bottom. Michel de Montaigne is who made that statement beautifully. Now, these quotes, I mean, humility is of great importance to all we do. But the inspiration actually came from our vice president in a recent interview he did with Mike Rowe. And when I was listening to it, as you know, a lot of times I think in movies, like I'll hear things, reminds me of dialogue or scenes. Many of you know my favorite and this is very difficult because I'm kind of an originalist. So Indiana Jones, the original Indiana Jones, Raiders of the Lost Ark, it's the original. So I have a really heavy pull to be my favorite. But the reality is Indiana Jones and the Last Crusade is really my favorite Indiana Jones. I love that film. And of course, the titular part of the film where he has to try to get through all these tests to be able to get to the cup of Christ to save his father. You know, if you haven't seen the movie, I'm not spoiling anything. It's like 40 years old. So don't get on my case if you haven't seen it yet, but you should definitely watch it. And in part, everyone has failed these tests because they approach him from the wrong point of view. The entirety of that whole scene culminating in choosing which was the chalice of Christ, the whole thing is about humility. And it's a beautiful learning tool because they don't do the moral is it's humility, but they demonstrate it beautifully. And as I listened to the vice president, it kind of made me think of that scene, reading Michel de Montaigne, very much the same thing. You know, one of those is only the penitent man will pass. And it's only the character of Indiana Jones that realizes that to be penitent, you kneel. And of course, it's a visual scene, so you have to watch it. Now, as I said, the vice president sat down with Mike Rowe, who I've always been a fan of Mike Rowe. He is not an overly political guy, but just I find him massively entertaining. I put him on the level of Paul Harvey and the rest of the story. I think Mike Rowe is the next generation of that with talent. He also has a podcast, The Way I Heard It. He sat down with the vice president to interview him about his new book, about who he is, on this podcast. And a big topic was humility.
0: Curiosity or humility, the greater virtue?
18: Humility. Yeah. I think that it's extremely important not to assume that you know more than other people. I think that's one of the main reasons why I lost my faith is because I started to see myself as hyper-rational and intelligent.
0: Well, that was Yale.
18: Whereas
0: Yale will do that to a man.
18: Yale definitely did that, but it was not just Yale. Yale facilitated it, but it was already there. And I think remembering that, a guy who's laying pipe or a Christian, in my perspective, a Christian who I would have assumed is superstitious and not rational, that maybe they're motivated by something that's a lot deeper and a lot more true. That comes from humility.
17: Even how he answered the question demonstrates it, right? Because Mike Rowe, I mean, he's joking, but he's like, oh, yeah, I'll do that to you. And he's like, no, this is on me. I'm not going to blame. I mean, yeah, they can encourage it, but ultimately it was my failing. That unto itself is humility. But then he went on to say that if you really want to have curiosity, you can't really have true curiosity unless you're first humble.
18: And so many of the problems that I see, especially among American elites, comes from a certain arrogance. An arrogance that I know better than somebody else. I know how to do this better than you do. I know what's better for your life than you do. That arrogance is the source of a lot of what's wrong. I love curious people. Curiosity is very important. But actually, I mean, humility, how can you be genuinely curious if you're not humble?
0: That's right. Because the whole proposition is rooted in your own ignorance.
18: Exactly. Exactly. Genuine curiosity, I think, comes from humility.
17: So again, yet another example for all the chitter-chatter, all the noise out there. People picking on the vice president, the president. I mean, I thought there was a beautiful exchange. And an all-important one, I think, to an insight to who Vice President J.D. Vance is. And the fact that, this president, Donald Trump, in picking his cabinet, which are not members of the swamp, just clarifying, that he's setting us up for long-term success. When you have people like J.D. Vance as a potential successor, I think it puts us in a very good position. So I count that as part of the good news, but also it explains today's theme on our Freedom Friday quotes. So once again, in light of hearing the vice president, Cicero said, The higher we are placed, you know, like Vice President of the United States, the more humbly we should walk. In Michel de Montaigne, it is in vain that we get up upon stilts. For once on them, it is still with our legs that we must walk. And on the highest throne in the world, we are still sitting on our bottom. So very true. Now, as goes good news, speaking of the vice president, he was in Milwaukee this week talking about the efforts to clean up the fraud. There's, as I've said, there's so much going on a regular basis. It's easy to miss things. We don't even get to cover this. I just told Charlie on the break. I saw a story I had on my desk 3 days ago. We didn't get to it yet. And I said, make a note. I really want to cover this next week because it's an important story. But there was like 20 other stories a little more important that you had to get to. Fraud is a massive story. Now we get distractions because if it bleeds, it leads. And we don't hear a lot about the fraud. Well, the good news is Andrew Ferguson, the Fraud Task Force's vice chair, sat down on Fox News Channel's America Reports to once again lay out all the good that is being accomplished.
19: Yeah, I mean, this all starts with President Trump's leadership. He's the first president to take this seriously. And the president wanted an all-of-government approach, which means you need someone that sort of sits above the rest of the government to really get this done. And that's why Vice President Vance's leadership is so important. And the stats speak for themselves. Tens of billions of dollars of fraud discovered and payments prevented from leaving the government that otherwise would have gone to fraudsters. Hundreds of people indicted or facing prison. And also, I mean, this has gone a little bit below the radar, but it shouldn't. Cash Patel and the FBI, they have been chasing some of the biggest fraudsters that the United States has from the top 10 most wanted list all over the world. Somalia, the Philippines, Turkey. 4 years ago, we had an FBI that was prosecuting grandmothers for praying the rosary outside of abortion clinics. And today, the FBI is chasing fraudsters down to the ends of the world.
17: As they should. And he's absolutely right. This is where when you get a moment, you're like, why isn't it doing this? Why isn't this happening? I want it faster and bigger and better and all these things. Take a moment to reflect on what you just heard Andrew Ferguson say. Hundreds of people facing jail time just for this work they're doing there. This is something to celebrate. This is something to remember. When the chips are down, when you're feeling like we aren't doing as much as we want to do, remember what's actually getting done. Never fail to take time to celebrate success.
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0: Welcome back, Joe Gigante, regular Joe, 888-737-1737 is the number. 888-737-1737 is the number to call or text emails to joe at regjoeshow.com. Now, I told you that at the end of last hour, the Democratic Socialists of America, which is a Marxist front group. I mean, it's pure Marxism. It is a creation of Bernie Sanders and his supporters. They're now leaking potential points of their new platform, which include fully eliminating the United States Senate completely, replacing the presidency and the Supreme Court with an executive and judiciary chosen by and subordinate to the House of Representatives. What could possibly go wrong with that? Which, by the way, this is where I say, you want proof of what I'm telling you, that Marxism is not compatible with constitutional republicanism? Proofs of what they want to change. There's a reason we have a Senate and a House. There's a reason why we have an independent, or supposed to be independent, judiciary and an independent executive branch. They want to eliminate all of that. They want to centralize power, as all communists do. Amnesty for all illegal immigrants and the full defunding of the Department of War. This is what they're saying they're doing. Here is a supercut of several prominent members of the Democratic Socialists of America. I'll play it and tell you who they are at the end and the locations they represent, because it's important. Again, you have this platform. Here's what they're saying needs to be done in the United States.
1: And, you know, we have a unique responsibility to act from the heart of empire, the belly of the beast. The most important thing that we can do is take that empire down from within.
2: Our role ultimately is to facilitate our own empire's failure in ways that we can, ultimately to overthrow our own empire.
3: U.S. imperialism is not a thing that can be reformed away. It has to be overthrown through revolutionary struggle.
4: And to build a mass movement that can use the leverage of workers to hit the kill switch on American imperialism here within the American empire.
0: Notice the language constantly, the empire, imperialism. I mean, when you look at them, I'm not convinced any of them were born women. I'm not positive, but you think one was. Okay. But that supposedly was Frances Gill, Los Angeles, Amy Wilhelm, Seattle, Hazel Williams, San Francisco, Sarah Anastasia Milner, who's definitely not a woman, born in Portland, but they all pretend to be women. To me, they sound like a bunch of Star Wars nerds that cut their junk off and now they're pretending to be women and they're building their language around it. But this is who they say they are. You take that, you take the platform, and here's what Sonny Hostin hears.
5: One Maine voter in particular said Plattner did show to establishment Democrats that this is exactly what Maine wants. These are the policies that we want. This is the messaging that we want.
6: Yeah.
5: And I think when you look at Plattner's platform, which was ban billionaires buying elections, universal health care, defend Medicare and Medicaid, protect Social Security, support unions, support public schools, support our veterans, no more pointless wars and bring Gaza genocide to an end. And if Maine is saying that's the type of candidate they want, those are the policies that they want, then I think the Democratic National Committee needs to listen to that and find, some sort of contender that speaks to those voters. Yeah. And I think the Democrats need to win this race.
0: So, I mean, again, she shows you her blindness when in her litany they talk about supporting veterans. Graham Plattner didn't support veterans. He openly mocked a Purple Heart recipient, a brave man who put his life on the line for his brothers in arms, among other things. So again, there's a willful ignorance. They're telling us they want to destroy America. They don't want to make America great. They want to destroy America and rise up the next communist nation. We cannot let that happen.
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8: Good morning, it's 9:30. I'm Chris Conley, WSAU News. The U.S. is carrying out more airstrikes against Iran. From Tel Aviv, here's Fox News Radio's Mike Tobin.
6: Strait of Hormuz has been very active for the past 6 days, as well as its coastline, and remains very tense this morning. Recent U.S. strikes have targeted bridges in some of the port cities there. Bandar Khamir is one of the port cities. We've seen Bandar Abbas hit for several days in a row now. Bandar, by the way, does just mean port in Persian. Khabakar is a port city operated by both India and Iran. Repeated strikes have been hitting around the tower over the port. For the first time in this conflict, U.S. Marines have boarded a vessel. U.S. Marines from the 11th Marine Expeditionary Unit boarded a ship named Wen Yao as it was attempting to cross the blockade. U.S. forces have redirected now 3 ships attempting to cross the blockade.
9: President Trump said last night he's declassifying evidence that shows the American election system is vulnerable to outside interference and fraud. In the primetime address, Trump said that China exploited weaknesses in our voting system to gain access to 220 million American voter files. Trump says that China hacked our systems and projected its influence in the 2020 election. A driver charged in a car crash that killed 2 Marquette University lacrosse players is due in court next month. Peter McCulgan appeared in court for the first time yesterday since being accused of homicide by negligent operation of a vehicle. The deadly crash happened last September. The judge set bond at $10,000. His appearance comes a month after another driver involved in the crash, Amaria Berner, was found not guilty for the part that she played in the collision. The Brewers are back in action today after 4 days off for the All-Star break. Brewers and Marlins, game coverage at 6:05 on WSAU. Brewers are looking to get off of a 3-game losing streak. They lead the NL Central by 5 games over the Cubs. Now the 9 News forecast for Central Wisconsin. Here's meteorologist Justin Lowe.
10: Still smoky out there during the morning hours today, but a southwest wind at 10 to 15 miles per hour should clear things out a bit during the afternoon. It'll be mostly sunny and humid with a high of 88, maybe an isolated shower or storm popping up. Tonight, a few scattered thunderstorms possible around midnight, partly cloudy, a low down to 68. For your Saturday, some smoke returning a bit, otherwise mostly sunny and less humid, a high of 84, north wind at 10 to 15. On Sunday, a fair amount of sunshine, a high of 85. I'm 9 News meteorologist Justin Lowe on AM 550, FM 99.9, WSAU.
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0: 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Now, on the Graham Plattner thing, I've got more I want to get into on that a little later, but I do have a text I want to just respond to. Todd in Stratford said, good morning. I'm not a Plattner fan by any means, but one thing I'm amazed at nowadays is how as soon as someone says anything, a person is guilty. Look how things went for Justice Kavanaugh when he was nominated, or President Trump for that matter. I just wonder how a woman saying something is all it takes. Just curious of your opinion. Now, I will confess a couple times I've said the rapist, and then I'll say alleged rapist. Sometimes just word economy of doing it. Certainly, you know, in the court of law, you are innocent until proven guilty. I would say, Todd, that when you look at it, I can't speak for everybody. But when you look at the different situations, and they are different, even if it's similar concept, right? Woman claims that she was mistreated, sexually abused, whatever it might be. And they point out the person. There's certainly a credibility factor of the accuser and of the accused. For example, in Justice Kavanaugh's situation, that was investigated multiple times by independent investigators from different branches of the government, the FBI, the Justice, the United States Judiciary Committee, investigators, and I forget there's a third one, that they all investigated, all came back with the same answer, which is that these allegations were not credible against Brett Kavanaugh from Christina Blasey Ford. Christina Blasey Ford, if you go back, listen to the shows, we brought you chapter and verse how, first of all, she didn't even want to do it. She was kind of hamstrung, forced into it because, in my opinion, she knew that it was never him. Now, in her case, I'm willing to believe she was sexually abused at that point in her life. I just don't think it was Brett Kavanaugh. And I think they utilized that as she could possibly be more convincing because something really happened to her. But it all fell apart. There really was nothing that could legitimately tie that to Brett Kavanaugh. And understand, I'm not a big Brett. You know, I think Brett Kavanaugh, as a Supreme Court justice, has been meh at best. He's had his good moments. He's had his bad moments. So it's not like a Clarence Thomas or a Alito, guys that I really, really hold in high regard on the court. I just objectively, it was thin at best. It was another Borking. It was another Clarence Thomas attempt. When it came to E. Jean Carroll and President Trump, E. Jean Carroll has as much credibility as a single piece of paper fighting a windstorm. It's just not happening. It's not, there's just, the woman's a complete and total space cadet. There was nothing credible about her own claims, including the fact she couldn't even tell you the year it happened. That's a bizarre happenstance in any situation. Even if you, being abused, it messes with the mind. She couldn't tell you where and when, when in time. She had no way of doing it. She bragged about the fact that her entire thing was being funded by third parties so they could hurt Trump. Again, there's just a total lack of credibility. In this case, you've had multiple women who have been able to bring receipts that make it very credible. They were in, Christina Blasey Ford never had a relationship with Brett Kavanaugh. They, at best, they passed each other at parties. These are women that knew Graham Plattner, and in some cases dated Graham Plattner. So there's immediately a direct connection. And this latest gal has been able to bring contemporaneous evidence of her talking to people at the time. Plattner himself has a long confirmed history of abusive behaviors. He's got the Nazi tattoo. He's got the Reddit posts. He's got the questionable behavior, the anger issues that, you know, tied into PTSD and all these other things. So there's a lot more there. And while, yeah, he has been convicted in a court of law, I can tell you that if I was ever accused of rape, I wouldn't walk away. That wouldn't be my defense. I wouldn't be like, well, I mean, they're going to say what they're going to say, so I'm just going to leave and let them win. That would not be how I'd handle it. nothing about the man indicates any form of innocence in these things. And certainly it's the accusations have a lot more credibility, which is why you saw the reaction you did. And I get it. I mean, of all things, Don Lemon, I don't even really understand why Don Lemon said this, other than Don Lemon is desperate to find a way to be, to in some way, be visible and relevant. But he's not wrong in this assessment of the whole situation with Graham Plattner, which is two things can be true. It could be a setup by the left to take him down, and he actually did all these things.
1: When they go low, we go high. The question is, when Democrats go high, do they win? Now, I want to give a big preface here, a big caveat about what I'm talking about before people start saying, oh my gosh, can't believe that, you know, you're saying that this guy should stay in the race and, you know, women. No, I believe that the accusations are awful and that they are disqualifying for a political candidate if true. The question is that, was this an orchestrated thing? And both of them can be true. It can be real and it can be orchestrated. And should Democrats be aware of that?
0: Well, I think all the Democrats are aware of it because it was their operation. I think they have this on them for a long time. It was their ultimate kill switch. They used it when they felt they had to. But again, Don Lemon, broken clock making, being right twice a day, he actually made a little bit of sense there. Now, the other big story that's been breaking in the last 24 hours is the story coming out of Houston about an illegal immigrant, alleged illegal immigrant, who was being pursued by ICE, and in that pursuit was eventually shot after resisting, after attacking the ICE agents, and in the process lost his life. Now, that's got some on the left, once again, incensed. Here's Bryce Newberry. He's a reporter for KPRC, NBC 2, in Houston, bringing us the story.
2: And the federal agents just left Canal Street here in the last 30 minutes or so. They had been on this scene for about 8 hours, as we have just confirmed through an ICE spokesperson that an ICE agent opened fire and killed a Mexican national here on this street just before 7 o'clock this morning. What ICE is telling us this afternoon is that enforcement officers were out here attempting to pull over that Mexican national. He's been identified by ICE as Lorenzo Salgado Araujo. And according to ICE, when they tried to stop him, he refused to stop. ICE says from the information that they are getting, he then used his vehicle in an attempt to ram the ICE officers who were out here. He then did not follow verbal commands, according to ICE. And then that is when, according to ICE, he tried to run over the agents who were out here attempting to pull him over. ICE says that an agent then opened fire. The man, Salgado Araujo, got rushed to Ben Taub Hospital. According to the Houston Fire Department, we're told that he was taken there with CPR in progress. And then we have just learned from ICE this afternoon that he died there at the hospital.
0: Now, of course, that cues the crocodile tears, all the concern, the pearl clutching, the wringing of hands from the left. No one is better than Miss Piggy, Anna Navarro, normally on The View, but she wants to spread her poison other places, so she was on CNN's Newsnight with Abby Phillip. She was attempting once again to paint this picture, much like the Marxist in the DSA, of the evil empire, the imperialism. Funny how the language matches up, isn't it? As though they're all working off of a script. But on that night, last night on CNN, she had a reckoning with Caroline Sunshine. And I dare say Caroline Sunshine took the win on this.
3: It's happened, but there's been now at least 5 people killed by ICE in the streets of America. Ruben Rey Martinez, they killed a young man, they killed in San Padre Island in Texas. Silverio Villegas Gonzalez, Keith Porter, they killed him in L.A. Rene Good and Alex Preti, they killed them in Minnesota. And now Lorenzo Salgado Araujo. There's been over
4: the names as well of Americans who've been killed by illegal immigrants. Do you have that list?
3: I know some of the names. I don't have the list, but I do know some of the names.
4: What are their names?
3: Listen, we have heard all of the names.
4: No, just what are some of the names?
3: This is not me doing a contest of whether you know the names or whether I know the names.

0: think it's because I think we need to put names and faces and
1: I agree.
0: Stories.
1: To, right? Absolutely.
0: Okay,
1: and,
0: so
1: and to the faces
0: you
1: of Americans who have been killed by illegal immigrants.
0: But the people they killed,
1: well,
0: the people they killed don't have criminal records.
1: What are their names?
0: The people
1: Lincoln
0: they
1: Riley,
0: killed.
1: Jocelyn Ungaray, Kate Steinle.
0: And, what are the names of people that have been killed by U.S. citizens?
1: How is that relevant to this?
0: Well, you want to start talking about people who've been killed? Then let's start talking about people who've been killed in this country. But there's a hell of a lot more people that have been killed by U.S. citizens than people who have been killed by illegal aliens. And that's not what we are talking about right now. We are talking about a government agency that is out of control.
2: So I love what she did, by the way. That's known as bridge and block. She bridges and blocks and says, well, tell me about all the Americans that have killed Americans. And of course, that has no bearing on the conversation because that wasn't the topic. The topic was Americans that have been killed by illegal aliens that should have never been here, and ostensibly ICE agents that have shot and killed illegal aliens. That's the conversation. She introduces the American-on-American violence, and then when she's called on the fact that it's irrelevant, she goes, well, that's not even the topic. Well, you brought it up, because she has nothing. And she said the reason she wants these illegal aliens' names out there is they had no criminal record. Well, first of all, that's not even true. In some of these cases, it absolutely is not true. But I wondered, did Sheridan Gorman, did she have a record? Did Rachel Morin, Jocelyn Hungary, did any of these people have records that we were unaware of? Lake and Riley, did she have a record that we're unaware of? This is now the bar? Well, first of all, I got to break the news to you. And look, the left and the right is guilty of this. This, they didn't do anything. If they're here illegally, they've already broken the law. So stop telling me they've not done anything illegal. Their simple presence in this country is a violation of the laws of this country, a violation of the sovereignty of this country, and clearly a potential, if not outright, threat to the safety and security of our citizens. But yet she can tell you the names of the illegals, Anna Navarro, but she can't tell you the names of the Americans. Now enter Claudia Sheinbaum, the president of Old Mexico, who says they intend to file criminal complaints over this situation of Lorenzo Salgado Arroyo. They're worried that this may be some violation of his rights. Their complaint is that 14 Mexicans have died in the U.S. Immigration and Customs Enforcement custody, and another three have been killed during ICE immigration enforcement operations, including this latest situation. Well, let me address this to you, Claudia Sheinbaum. Here's a thought. If you don't want your citizens who are in our country illegally dying in custody of ICE or being shot when they're trying to hurt ICE, here's a nifty thought. Keep them in your country, and it won't happen. Just like our people won't die if they're here, your people won't die if they actually stay where they belong.
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0: Welcome back, Joe Gigante, your regular Joe. So, an alleged illegal immigrant from old Mexico, Lorenzo Salgado Araujo. I know they're saying it different, but the IJO is the pronunciation. So I'm just telling you, I mean, I did take it for 4 years, so I, of course, am a lingual expert. Unfortunately, I can read Spanish pretty well still. I cannot speak it very well. I used to do it very well, but you don't use it, you lose it, is really what it comes down to. Although I am still fluent in six languages when it comes to I can cuss in six languages. Now, look, in junior high, that was a high-level accreditation. That made me pretty amazing. Now it's just weird. Anyway, so you got Claudia Sheinbaum saying, well, we may be looking into this because 14 Mexicans have died in the custody of ICE. Three have been killed. And she wants to get to the bottom of why this keeps happening. It keeps happening because you let your people break into our country. You do nothing to dissuade it. And by the way, if we're going to go tit for tat on this, how many Mexicans die in Mexico on a daily basis because of cartels and all the other filth and immorality that you allow in your country on a daily basis? Don't come looking here for some reparations for the fact that you can't keep your people in your own country. How many millions of people have passed through Mexico? We've watched videos of it. These large groups walking through from South America, working their way up through Central America, just to get to the border to try to get into our country. And by and large, Mexico, for the most part, has sat there and twiddled their thumbs, offered them a little bit of water, like they're Democrats in line to vote. I have no sympathy for you right now in this situation. Now, as for Salgado Araujo, he's accused of trying to ram an ICE vehicle with his van. I would imagine there's going to be footage of that. We talk about why we need a secure border. We talk about why we need the mass deportations. We talk, even for that matter, why we need the Save America Act. On that front, by the way, this is a fun one. We'll play this at the top of the hour. Once again, we have a Democrat saying a little bit of corruption, a little bit of fraud, a little bit of illegality, it adds flavor to our life here in the United States. It's not something you should get upset about. Well, if we shouldn't get upset about a little bit of non-citizens voting in our elections, then perhaps the left shouldn't get upset when non-citizens get shot and killed by ICE. Seem like a fair trade-off? Just asking for a friend.
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5: Surveillance tower. I'm Dave Anthony, Fox News. That's what the U.S. military did overnight, trying to stop Iran from trying to control Strait of Hormuz shipping.
6: The strikes are gaining intensity. A sixth round of airstrikes focused on bridges. Bandar Kamir, Bandar Abbas, both saw road bridges and rail bridges destroyed, all of it disrupting the ability of the Iranians to resupply and threaten shipping in the strait. Khabakar is a port town operated by both India and Iran. That town, the strikes focus on a tower that was used to oversee the port operations there. Now, for the first time, Iran has acknowledged that strikes are taking a toll on the power grid. Residents to the south of the country have been urged to scale back on electricity consumption.
5: That's Fox's Mike Tobin in Tel Aviv. Oil prices keep rising back up another 3% to a one-month high. Price at the gas pump has spiked back up 9 cents the last 2 days. There are still flash flood warnings, advisories in South Texas after more than 2 feet of rain set rivers and creeks soaring. Two people were killed and vehicles swept away. Canadian wildfire smoke keeps blanketing and hanging over a lot of the U.S. Unhealthy air quality alerts. North Dakota to North Carolina. Fox Weather's Katie Burns in smoky, hazy Cleveland.
7: A lot of people I'm talking to say they're cutting back on time outside. Others are putting masks back on before they head out the door. Health officials are warning that the fine particles in this smoke can travel deep into the lungs, making it especially dangerous for kids, older adults, and people with asthma or other breathing conditions.
5: Scientists may have found what gave thousands of people a parasite that led to a nasty stomach bug and diarrhea in a cyclosporiasis outbreak.
8: The CDC is now publicly connecting Taco Bell and that lettuce possibly grown in Mexico. Taco Bell restaurants in at least 5 different states, Indiana, Kentucky, Michigan, Ohio, and West Virginia.
5: And Michigan has the most cases, more than 4,000. In Ohio, a man who got sick with the parasite is suing Taco Bell. 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
10: Good morning. At 10:03, I'm Chris Conley, WSAU News. An arrest has been made that's tied into a suspected fatal drug overdose in Lac du Flambeau. The suspect was caught in Portage County after a traffic stop, and the suspect's name has not been released. On Thursday, the Vilas County Sheriff's Department went to the home in Lac du Flambeau. They found the overdose victim identified as Sabrina M. Cross. Two other people were arrested there, but officials say those arrests are unrelated to the drug overdose. Governor Evers is steering the state towards electric and hybrid vehicles.
11: The Democratic governor says a new clean fleet policy requires state agencies to select alternative fuel vehicles, including electric and plug-in hybrids, for new fleet purchases unless an exemption is approved. The state operates more than 6,000 vehicles, with only about 14% currently using alternative fuels. The Evers administration says the policy will help reduce greenhouse gas emissions, improve air quality, and save taxpayers' money over the long term through lower vehicle operating costs. Sean Maloney, WSAU News.
10: A Wisconsin advocacy group has filed a complaint against Democrat candidate for Governor Sarah Rodriguez. They say an alleged donation to their organization was never received. The Wisconsin Federation of Republican Women says that the Rodriguez campaign reported a $1,500 donation to them under the transfers out to other registrants section of their report, but the money never showed up. The complaint says that the Rodriguez campaign needs to provide data that publicly accounts for where the $1,500 was spent. Brewers and Marlins tonight at 6:05. You'll hear it on WSAU. I'm Chris Conley, WSAU News.
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11: Still fairly smoky out there early on today. We should get a reprieve, though, in the afternoon with a southwesterly wind developing. But as the north wind develops over the weekend, some of that smoke might return. Today, mostly sunny, warm and humid. Smoky in the morning, but a little more clear in the afternoon. A high of 88, a southwest wind around 10 to 15. Tonight, partly cloudy with a few scattered thunderstorms possible. A low down to 68. Southwest wind at 10 to 15, shifting to the northwest. A little bit of smoke returning on Saturday with a north wind at 10 to 15. Otherwise, mostly sunny, less humid. Nice day, high 84. On Sunday, a fair amount of sunshine. Another warm day with a high in the mid-80s. On Monday, mix of sun and clouds, breezy and humid, a good chance for some scattered showers and thunderstorms, a high of 86. Then partly cloudy, breezy, and much cooler on Tuesday, high 77. I'm 9 News meteorologist Justin Lowe on AM 550, FM 99.9, WSAU.
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1: Fighting for truth, justice, and the American way. Without the cape, we're the superpowers, not even a sidekick. Heck, we don't even have fancy gadgets. This is just Joe and his trusty microphone, made in the USA. 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
12: Oh, so good.
0: Well, hello there and welcome, Joe Gigante. Here, Regular Joe with you here on this Freedom Friday edition of the Regular Joe Show, hour number three. Much to get into. Looking forward to that conversation. We're going to talk about the testimony, the video deposition from Lance Twiggs, who I'm not sure now. I saw at one point they were showing video or a picture in the corner. It said Amy Twiggs. I'm not sure if that's a mom or if that's his girl name, because he's pretending to be a girl. So, except for he was in boy mode for this video, but we'll get into that, of course. And then the continuing meltdown on the left over Graham Plattner, really ultimately the struggle between the old guard and the new guard. Who will prevail, the old guard or the Marxists? We'll get to that. And then at the bottom of the hour, joining us in studio, the Wit Boys will be here once again for a headline roundup. I spied at a few of the headlines. You won't want to miss this edition. I'm just going to tell you, there's one out of Indiana that makes me see that state. I already didn't like the road systems. Now I got to wonder what's in the water. I mean, holy smoke. Anyway, we start with our good news here in hour number three. Of course, I am Joe Gigante, your regular Joe. You can be a part of it, and I hope you will. 888-737-1737 is the number to call or text emails to Joe at regjoeshow.com. Joe at regjoeshow.com. Matter of fact, we had somebody left a comment for us. Matt said, regarding the situation in Mexico, where's Claudia Sheinbaum's equal outrage for all the American citizens that illegal immigrants have killed, particularly those illegal immigrants that are Mexican? Yeah, well, great question, Matt. Don't hold your breath. I'm sure she put out a little, you know, we are very troubled. Some strongly worded kind of nonsense, but you make a great point. Charlie, by the way, with a text said, I speak some Vietnamese words. I, too, was fairly good at Spanish language at one time. Adios y gracias. Yeah, I mean, I when people ask me, I'd say, sí, sí, tú, you know, I'm okay, how are you? Anyway, I do remember bits and pieces. I can read it better than I can speak it at this point. But either way, our good news comes out of the very busy, sprawling metropolis of Lodi, Wisconsin. It's a small town in Wisconsin, but it has a really great story. It was the 4th of July in the town of Lodi. Well, I mean, everywhere in the country. When a home on Rodney Drive caught fire, there were two people caught inside. The Lodi Fire Department was dispatched around 10:45 p.m. on that Saturday evening of the 4th of July to the home, which had caught fire from what the department described as heavy use of fireworks in the area. So it's not clear if it was, I don't think it was the, because who lets it, you know, you don't light off fireworks inside your home. I assume they mean people were lighting off fireworks in the area. They were informed when the call came in that there's two people trapped inside. When the fire department had arrived, a group of 19 and 20-year-olds had already rushed into the burning home and helped get the occupants out unharmed. This before the firefighters could even reach the location. That group had spent the day on the water and was hanging out in one of their houses located just across the street from the house that that caught fire. While they're sitting in the garage, they noticed something across the street. Gavin Klon said Gavin Klon said the back of the house is all red and smoky, and we're like, that's not a bonfire. And that's when they jumped into action. Reese Roman said, we noticed all the orange and we thought it was a huge bonfire, and then we walked around back and they realized it was a huge fire. The group split up, banging on windows and working to get inside from the front and the back of the home. Rylan Neal said, honestly, at that point, that was the only thing that crossed my mind, because we need to get these people out and they need to be safe before anything else gets done. Once inside, the group found the occupants. We started calling out for people and asking if anybody was in there. And then we ended up getting quite a bit of responses. There ended up being five or six people in the house, Lucas Opper said. You were kind of just feeling around yelling, and then I heard a couple in the room on the left, so I went in there and got them out, Klon said. Opper said the timing was close. As the last person stepped out of the home, the flames intensified. Aiden Shroud said, we'd showed up any time later, 5 minutes later, and it would have been all smoked out. The Lodi Deputy Fire Chief John Lear said, in 45 years in the job, he has never seen anything like what caused the fire. He also thanked the crews and other departments that responded, particularly on a hot night, to rotate personnel and work together to extinguish the fire. The residents of the home, of course, have been displaced. The home is not livable due to the damage, but the people have their lives because of these young 19 and 20-year-olds that saw the situation and jumped in. I think that's awesome news, and it's a beautiful story. And look, once again, you see a good news story involving Gen Z, so not too shabby. Now, I was shocked in reading the story. There was a fundraising page, by the way, that the home for the to help the homeowner Jim, who apparently was celebrating his 91st birthday with his family at the home when it caught fire. Good thing that he's alive. There's no mention, like the deputy fire chief. No one says anything about these guys that saved them. There's no like, oh, they're going to thank him and give them the key to Lodi. I mean, I'm a little surprised, because normally in a story like this, there's something recognizing these guys. Because again, I thought originally it was just two, was five or six people, a 91-year-old guy. You know how easy it is for a 91-year-old to be overcome by fire, smoke inhalation? They're all here today because these people jumped in. Beautiful thing. All right, we have our Freedom Friday quote of the hour here for the third hour. Of course, we always do a review. Hour number one from Cicero. The higher we are placed, the more humbly we should walk. These all, of course, inspired by Vice President J.D. Vance and his conversation with Mike Rowe. We played that for you earlier in the show. If you missed it, just check out our wonderful podcast, RegJoeShow.com, and that would be segment five. I think it'd be segment five. Segment five. Or just listen to the whole 3 hours. You have your choice. You can listen to the whole thing, or you can pick a segment. Hour number two from Michel de Montaigne. It is in vain that we get up upon stilts. For once on them, it is still with our legs that we must walk. And on the highest throne in the world, we are sitting still on our own bottom. I have to change the way I say bottom. Just seems better that way. So in hour number three, keeping with the theme, keep your eyes on the stars and your feet on the ground. I thought that was Ed McMahon. Because he used to say, do you ever watch Star Search? He'd say, keep your feet firmly planted on the ground and reach for the stars. Or aim for the stars, something like that. No, this is a more original person. This is Theodore Roosevelt. Keep your eyes on the stars and your feet on the ground. Yeah, I mean, it's good to dream. It's good to look forward, look up. But you must remain well-grounded and, of course, humble. So great quotes here on this Freedom Friday in reflection of the power, the importance of humility, certainly as the wonderful conversation with Mike Rowe and our Vice President J.D. Vance did as well. Now, we're going to get into Lance Twiggs' testimony, a big piece of it. But also, as I said, there's the continuing fallout over Graham Plattner's rise, his meteoric rise, and his rocket-like descent after it's exploded. I mean, just I'm trying to say that in a way that was not reflective of the space shuttle, so I just wanted to, I didn't want that to come across the wrong way. But either way, there's plenty of people on, and they're all, and if you look at where the split is, by the way, old guard versus the new guard. Before we get to that, we had the story with Claudia Sheinbaum. We had Matt that asked the question, is she upset about all the Americans that have been killed by illegals? Probably not. And why should she be when you have an attorney general like the attorney general of the state of Washington, Nick Brown, who went to social media to say, look, a little bit of illegals voting? What is that? Is it really something we should get upset about?
12: At the national level, repeated studies have shown only a minuscule number of cases of non-citizens voting in an election. Tens of millions of votes are cast every year, hundreds of millions every 2 years. And yet, with some of the most powerful people in the world, including the president, encouraging people to look for fraud, on average, there's only 3 cases a year of non-citizens voting. Just for comparison, every year, there are dozens of people who are killed by lightning strikes in America, nearly 10 times as many lightning strike deaths as non-citizens voting in an election. I won't say non-citizen voting never happens, but it's extremely rare.
0: Well, I'm not saying that we should put non-citizen voting in front of lightning so they get struck, but I mean, that I could, because it'd make as much sense of what you just said. The comparison to being struck by lightning, I mean, that's just, that's not even arguing on the same plane. It's a non sequitur. I mean, there's no reason to use that comparison. It doesn't apply in any way, shape, or form. Now, the same thing, you could have heard a leftist AG say, all this talk of fraud, there's really not that much fraud, if it was being said, say, 24 months ago, before this current administration. Now, when they actually dig in to see what's there, to either confirm it's worse than we thought or better than we had hoped, then we see where fraud really is. And by the way, for how long have conservatives been saying there's so much waste and fraud in government? And they're like, no, no, no. And now they're going through the standard grieving practices of the left. First, you deny it. And then you say, well, I mean, it happens every once in a while, it doesn't matter. And then you say, well, it happens, and the fact that you're pointing out that it happens makes you a racist or a bigot. And then they go to, well, we didn't know. How could we know? Why didn't someone tell us? They did this with Biden. Oh, we didn't know he was having problems. What? You're telling me, how could we have missed that he was cognitively declining? But we're not going to miss it with Trump. It's the standard game. That's what this AG is doing as well. It is just that. It is political theater at its worst, because it's doing terrible things to our country. They don't care. And we're seeing it even with the Graham Plattners. Look, Kamala Harris has been trying to augment her presentation to sound more like a democratic socialist, because she's like, okay, I'm going to skate to the puck. And this is where everyone's going. So I want to be there. So it's a little bit hard to believe, and I don't know, I mean, maybe I could be wrong here, that when one of her top advisors is having an utter and total complete meltdown over Graham Plattner, Rob Flaherty, he does a podcast with Jesse Lyric, Nobody Knows Anything is the name of the podcast. Well, he has had enough. He's mad as hell, and he's not going to take it anymore with this false Graham Plattner. I don't know if this is real or theatrical. It's kind of funny in one way, but he's not taking it so well, the hit the Democrat Party's taking because of Graham Plattner.
13: You, him, that. How much do you expect from us to go along with your stupid bull? Oh, it wasn't a Nazi tattoo. I didn't know it was a Nazi tattoo. Oh, this is all a made-up allegation from a Republican operative. Oh, the extremely gruesome and harrowing details that have been contemporaneously confirmed are fake. F*** you. F*** this guy. F*** the whole thing. Crazy.
0: So how many was that, Charlie? There's only 10 beeps? What's our record?
14: It was 10 for that one particular word, and then there was an extra one for another particular
0: word. Well, it still beeps. Yeah. So it was 11 beeps altogether.
14: Hunter Biden still holds the record.
0: Okay, because I said this may be our most bleeped soundbite in the history of the show, but Hunter Biden still holds the record. Well, I mean, it's good. Hunter has to be good at something, right? I mean, he earned that record. He wasn't even given it just because of who his daddy was. But that was Rob Flaherty. He's not taking it so well, what's going on. This is the kind of internal battle you're seeing right now with them. When we get back, I have a little more on that, but I want to get to Lance Twiggs and play some of his sound because I think it's important we address what's real and what's, you know, questionable.
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0: Hey, Regular Joe here. You're listening to a best of The Regular Joe Show. Welcome back, Joe Gigante, Regular Joe. So you heard a moment ago, Rob Flaherty, with a record 11 bleeps in like a 25-second soundbite of what he thinks about Graham Platner and everybody that supported him. He's part of the new guard, apparently trying to be relevant. Then you have David Axelrod, who first served a president in, I think, 1787 or something like that. Here he is on CNN as their chief political analyst. He's a little bit just disappointed.
24: I thought it was disgraceful, honestly. You know, he had an opportunity to accept responsibility. There was nowhere in the 11 minutes that he ascribed any of this to his own actions, to completely duck responsibility for his own actions and blame everyone but himself, including the accusers, was just a terrible mistake in my view.
0: So, I mean, he's not wrong, by the way. The lack of contrition is a real problem. But you just see, kind of, again, even the divide in how they approach it. Well, I'm just a little bit upset. Of course, they're feeling good, the old guard. They think they've won. I don't think that they have. Now, Lance Twiggs, who is the transgender lover of Tyler Robinson, they played his recorded interview testimony yesterday in court. The question of his veracity is a legitimate question. I think he's telling you certain things. I think other things are being highly curated. And I'm going to give you an example, two examples of that, beginning with Cut 21.
25: Did you and he ever talk about politics?
26: He did more than me. I don't really keep up with politics very much. He'd usually talk about stuff he heard on the radio on his drive to work in like their work car, since it sounds like their whole crew went in the same car most of the time. But I wouldn't say super consistently, because it wasn't a topic I really contributed much on.
25: About Charlie Kirk, did you ever talk about Charlie Kirk?
26: I personally had never heard him talk about Charlie Kirk before, specifically.
0: Now, look, I don't claim to be an expert on the radical transgender agenda and those that are going through it. I know a fair amount. Here's the first thing. The whole thing is that basically Lance is like, look, I was busy keeping home, keeping things clean, making sure there's hot meals on the table while he went off to work. And you know how boys can be. They get in those cars. They start talking politics and sports. It's kind of a thin defense. I don't believe him on this. I don't believe that he never talked about somebody he decided to preempt. He premeditatedly went out and assassinated. But the other part of it is they bring up that radical LGBTQ element. This, to me, is completely not believable when he says this.
25: How about political issues? So did you ever talk about gender identity issues and LGBTQ rights?
26: No, not really. Usually if he did talk about politics stuff, it was relating to Trump or current, like, policies being, issued or voted on, I think.
0: I mean, if I can remember, this is a person reportedly going through the transition, playing the girl in the relationship, and they never discussed LGBTQ plus transgender issues? Really? What, did they just stare at each other? What did they talk about? Now, I understand you can have couples. One is conservative, one's not, those kind of things. I've seen it in the real world of men and women. But this idea that this is a person going through this process, playing the role of the girl in the relationship, and that topic never came up, yet the engraved bullet casings indicate that was a big part of why he killed Charlie Kirk in the first place. Now, I understand Lance Twiggs is trying to save his own hiney in all this. He's trying to make sure he doesn't go to jail. So he's going to confirm the pieces that are important that, yes, he confessed to me. He said he did it. But then he's going to try to spin everything else to make it look that he was as pure as the, you know, freshly driven snow.
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10: Still has some of that wildfire smoke around. Weather advisories are up until noon today and could be extended. I'm Chris Conley, WSAU News. President Trump says Americans need to know that the U.S. has election system vulnerabilities. In his primetime address, Trump said that China exploited weaknesses to gain access to 220 million U.S. voter files. He also says China hacked systems and projected influence in the 2020 election. Wildfire smoke led to a lot of cancellations around the state. The Woodchucks baseball game in Thunder Bay, Ontario was called off. So was the Wausau Ignite softball doubleheader, which will not be made up. The Madison Metropolitan School District cited the air quality alert for canceling summer school programs, middle, elementary, and high school. The American Players Theater canceled a performance of As You Like It. The Madison Mallards baseball team even delayed the start of their game yesterday. Health officials say there may be a connection between a stomach parasite outbreak and a vegetable served at Taco Bell. Here's Fox News Radio's Natalie Chunk in Los Angeles.
2: More than 2 months since hundreds of people started getting sick all across the country, the CDC is now publicly connecting Taco Bell and that lettuce possibly grown in Mexico. Now, investigators are saying that they have linked this ingredient to Taco Bell restaurants in at least five different states, Indiana, Kentucky, Michigan, Ohio, and West Virginia. More than 1,600 people impacted by the parasitic illness reported eating at the fast food chain. Taco Bell issued a statement yesterday saying, in part, the affected ingredient from our supplier is being indefinitely removed from our supply chain nationwide and will be replaced within 24 hours in select states.
10: The return of Brewers baseball tonight, a 6:05 broadcast against the Marlins, their first game since the All-Star break, trying to snap a three-game losing streak. Now the 9 News forecast for Central Wisconsin. Here's meteorologist Justin Lowe.
11: For this Friday, we'll see a good amount of sunshine. It'll be warm and humid, a high of 88. Still smoky in the morning, but better in the afternoon with a southwest wind developing at 10 to 15 miles per hour. Tonight, partly cloudy, a couple of isolated thunderstorms moving through, a low down to 68. Then for your Saturday, some smoke returning a bit. Otherwise, mostly sunny and less humid, a high of 84, north wind at 10 to 15. Partly or mostly sunny on Sunday, high 85. I'm 9 News meteorologist Justin Lowe on AM 550, FM 99.9, WSAU.
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0: welcome Joe Gigante. You're regular Joe. You know when you hear that song, that means it's time for the headline roundup. Every other week, we get together with the celebrity guessers, none other than Dan and Joe Witt, owners and operators of Witt Auto and believers in the American dream. Now, the headline roundup is curated by executive producer Mrs. Regular Joe, who scours the interwebs looking for headlines that may not be easy to discern if they are real or if they are fake news at this time in this era of disinformation and gaslighting as an art form. So that's why we bring in only the best. Armed with nothing but the headline, Joe and Dan have to try to figure out, is it real or fake? They place their vote. Once locked in, we give them a little more of the story. And then the final word comes from none other than our 45th, 46th, and 47th president, Donald J. Trump. So as always, welcome, my friends, Joe and Dan Witt. Dan, I mean, you had a special request. You want to do the next headline roundup in a different place.
1: Well, yeah.
0: Keep going.
1: Yeah.
0: Hang on. So we told him we put all new equipment in. Hey, Joe, talk for a second.
2: I hear myself. Here, you want to speak in this one, Dan?
0: Yeah, you may have to share on him. We have to share a mic today. Tell us about your special request while I figure this out. Oh, wait, your mic should work now. Try.
1: Testing.
0: No, it's still not doing it. Go ahead. One more time.
1: Testing.
0: You wanted a special request.
1: It's just more of an irritation. I drive half hour here, then I drive a half hour. Then I got to drive a half hour back home. Then I got to go all the way up to Cribbets just once. You guys should do a live remote at my house.
0: That is not where you requested.
1: I think that's fair.
0: You said your bedroom.
1: Well, yeah, then I don't have to get up. I mean, yeah. But whatever. I'll take the house.
0: Do you have like half like?
1: It's just a little irritated. I'm a little grumpy this morning.
0: I can tell you look a little rough.
1: A little perturbed.
0: Yeah. Not a good night's sleep.
1: No, not really. Allergies. I think.
0: You got a MyPillow? Because you know if you go to MyPillow, code regular Joe.
1: I got a MyPillow.
0: I'm just saying. I mean that could help. But I just want to know. Do you wear like half like pajamas? If we're gonna do a live remote in your bedroom,
1: we have to have a pipe too.
2: Oh, yeah, he's got a robe and lotions too, and he wears a mustache.
1: Fake mustache, but nonetheless. You know.
0: I'm not Kanye. I don't need the. Was it Kanye? Who was the one with all the lotion? It was Kanye, wasn't it? Who was it?
3: It was Diddy.
0: Whatever. I don't listen to any of them. I'm not P. Diddy.
2: It could be like Johnny Carson in your bed. A new guest comes and then just moves down.
1: And we'll be back right after this. Yeah, and the next guest just
2: and then
1: comes.
2: Tap a pencil.
0: And Joe's the one that goes, yes. Yes. That is correct.
1: Yes, so great.
0: All right, so you're feeling a little grumpy today.
1: A little bit.
0: I'll get over it. I'm okay.
1: I had my coffee. All
0: right, and we gave you some water, too.
1: Yeah.
0: Does the body good.
1: I got to drive in, an hour and a half back up to Cribbets, but that's okay.
0: How does it take you a half an hour to get here from Ashwaubenon? You drive 20 miles an hour?
1: You know, it's like zigzagging. I either take Webster or Swamico.
2: I'm in Ashwaubenon.
0: He's in Ashwaubenon. Oh, I thought you were
1: depending. Yeah, it's a pain in my tuchus. I'm not going to lie.
0: Well, obviously, you chose the wrong place to live.
1: Yeah, can we do like Zoom or remote next time?
0: No, no.
1: I can just, you know.
0: COVID is done.
1: Okay. I won't wear a mask. I just don't really want to come here in the morning. That's all.
0: Well, I thought I meant something.
1: You need something.
2: It's once like every 2 weeks or so.
0: I know.
2: It's not like,
1: that's a lot. That's my routine.
2: That's why he's grumpy.
1: Very regimented.
0: We could bring Josh or
2: crotchety
0: Julian
2: old man. He's getting old and he's just getting crotchety.
0: It has to be two wits.
1: That wouldn't be a bad idea. You know, like a relief pitcher, right?
2: Yeah. Oh, he wait no time. He's going for the Duke.
1: He's going for the Duke. Wild thing.
0: Yeah. So check
2: he hit his kid in Little League practice
1: in a father son baseball tournament.
0: All right.
1: Felt it in the offseason.
0: So check him out, witauto.com. Are we still doing employee pricing?
2: That's over.
0: It's done.
2: That's over.
0: So besides the simple fact that you have a large selection of new and previously owned vehicles, what are the big deals now?
2: 0%, and I think it's on F-150s, $1,000, 0%, and 2 years of maintenance agreement. 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
0: 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Say, live life boldly, you get the best deal possible. All right, let's get to our first headline, since we've already established today. It's like Oscar the Grouch over here. Bonafide T-Rex leather purse is going up for auction.
2: Huh. I'll go first since you're grumpy.
0: Yeah, I'll go first.
2: He's got to digest this. I'm going to say false.
0: You're going to go fake.
1: True.
0: So just could you seem less enthused?
1: If you paid me more, yeah.
0: Did you take it?
1: I could sure use the money.
2: I mean, yeah. Don't you have the change in your pocket going jingling-a-ling?
0: I mean, really? Like, did you hug him this morning?
2: I don't see him in the morning. I don't see him, like, what, once a week I see him, maybe?
0: I mean, it's a sunny day. Oh, my goodness.
2: It's a beautiful weekend. Beautiful. It's Friday.
0: Wow. I mean, really?
2: Come on, man. It's Friday.
0: Be thankful you're alive. All right.
2: Yeah.
0: So you're going true. You're going fake. It says it's a sale of Jurassic dress chic proportions. Bikinis are beautiful, Chanel bags, other things, but a purse derived from 66-million-year-old purse dinosaur DNA simply cannot be beat. Per the Parisian auction house, hawking a prehistoric must-have for the bidding price starting at $500,000. If it were real, Joe, because I know you're a collector of antiquities and things, if it were real, would you slap down $500,000 to give Julie a T-Rex leather purse?
2: I don't have that kind of change, but no.
0: Well, theoretically.
2: Even if I did, I wouldn't.
0: Fair enough.
1: Put it on a credit card or something.
2: Yeah.
0: Well, you get a lot of frequent flyer miles.
2: Yeah, exactly. Do you take credit?
0: Somebody else's credit, but either way. All right, so you said fake. You said true. What about you? For one of your daughter's special people in your life?
1: No.
0: You could call it a man bag.
1: Yeah. That's no.
0: All right. So simply,
1: I like to call him satchels. But
0: excuse me. Yes, a satchel.
2: Because he has a horse and he just, you know, flies
0: in the air. He brings the mail with him. You know, he makes sure the mail gets to Krivitz each and every day. All right. Dan said true. Joe said false. Well, this might cheer the little guy up.
3: That's a true story, right?
4: Wit boys.
3: That's such a true story.
2: So how do they make the bag? That creature doesn't exist.
0: According to this, they took a DNA sample. And they created it.
2: They Jurassic Park.
0: Right. This is like
1: Jurassic. That is so creepy.
0: But really? They didn't. Well, the good news is they didn't create the T-Rex like Jurassic Park.
2: It'd be cool if they did.
0: Well, it always kind of goes bad. But
2: that's the movies. It wouldn't go bad in real life.
0: Well, of course not. What could go wrong? But they did
2: dealing with Mother Nature. Who, you know?
0: We have complete control. Yeah. But they did make it. They made a purse out of it. Like, I'm glad that's what the. Because what did that cost them? That had to cost a pretty penny to even make it.
2: Hey, we're gonna do all the science, and we're just gonna make a purse out of it.
0: Yeah.
2: Hey, all right, good science.
0: I have a unique selling proposition. Let's not bring back the dinosaurs. Let's just bring back their hides, and we'll sell those.
2: Yeah, fair enough.
0: All right. So, all right, our
2: we second, can put them on cars, like the Corinthian leather.
0: There
2: we
0: it use, is.
1: Like, oh, that's a great idea. The Raptor.
2: Yeah,
1: with the
2: Raptor.
0: I was thinking. They did that in the movies. They spliced
1: them
0: together.
1: Yeah, actually,
0: that was the what do they call that one? They crossbred T-Rexes and Velociraptors. It was actually in the movies.
2: I thought it was a cross between Kentucky bluegrass and Sensimilla.
1: I don't even know. 18,
2: yeah, man, you can just get the bejesus out of you.
0: All right. Your next headline.
1: I don't even know what you're talking about.
0: Rape gang busted in the United Kingdom for illegal air conditioner use.
1: It's the United Kingdom, so it has to be true. It's so stupid. Wow. It's the UK.
0: All right, so Dan's going with true. Joe.
2: Fake.
0: All right, now, I will give this story, but just for background, in case you realize they are arresting people in the United Kingdom for running their air conditioners in one of the worst heat waves they've had. They've had, like, dozens of people dying in Paris or in France and in England.
1: Oh, yeah.
0: And they're making them turn off their air conditioners them in. All right, so Dateline London. A rape gang was busted Wednesday after British police received an anonymous tip they had been illegally using an air conditioning unit. Constables broke up what turned out to be one of the largest rape gangs in the UK during an early dawn raid on an air-conditioned domicile, which witnesses said had the thermostat set well below 40 degrees Celsius. Quote, right, this house is cold in it. Take them away, the inspector said to the team. We have no tolerance for your conditioned air, mate. Over a dozen Pakistani Muslims and one native Englishman named Steve Neringwell were all arrested for extreme air conditioning possession.
1: Oh, wait, that's got to be false. Because they don't arrest Pakistanis in the UK. So,
2: And a UK guy named...
1: No, even then. They don't,
2: a UK guy named Steve. Like, hey, a UK guy named Steve. Hey, Steve.
0: Right. Neringwell. Let me get to the punchline.
1: All right, hurry up.
2: Steve.
0: A crime the Metropolitan Police Service takes very serious. These rapists thought they could use an air conditioner without a proper license. These chaps are going to go away for a long time. You said real. Joe said real. Dan said, oh my gosh. Dan said true. Joe said fake.
4: We don't want fake news.
0: It's not quite true yet. The point being,
1: they wouldn't arrest Pakistanis.
0: Well, not for being rapist, period. But for the air conditioner.
2: Or an Englishman named Steve.
0: Yeah, that is news.
2: Really?
0: All right. Hold on tight for this one. Man cuts off manhood, uses it to start fire in his mother's garage.
2: Repeat that again.
0: Joe's first. Man cuts off his manhood, uses it to start fire in his mother's garage.
2: I have to say fake.

0: according to authorities. Fort Wayne firefighters were dispatched to the garage in May, while at the same time authorities were called to reports of a stabbing. Peden told police initially that he was stabbed somewhere downtown and that someone had threatened him the day before. Well, at the hospital, though, he came clean, told an officer he was lying about the stabbing and wanted to make sure they knew the truth. He said that about 2 a.m., he went into the garage, used a kitchen knife to cut off his thing, and then lit it afire, doused it in gasoline, and set it afire, leaving the garage and walking away until he found police to get their attention. While investigating the scene, officials found a gasoline container, four lighters, as well as the kitchen knife. Court records do not detail whether the genitals had been located.
1: And a big Glock, right?
2: Yeah.
1: Like the gun.
0: Yeah, yeah, yeah, yeah. Glock. I'm sure. Yeah.
2: And Flint. Was it Flint? Lighten Flint.
0: No word on why this was what he did. You said true.
2: No, I said,
0: you said fake. Joe said true. Dan said real. This is a sad day.
3: That's a true story, right?
4: Wit boys.
3: Wow. That's such a true
0: This story. Is the fella.
1: Of course it is.
2: Of course it is.
1: People on the radio, you can't see it, but trust me, it's bad.
0: He could be hanging out with Tyler Robinson. Either way, all right, your next headline. Demand for horses surging in Russia amid fuel crisis.
1: Say that again.
0: Demand for horses surging in Russia amid fuel crisis.
2: You're for
1: true?
0: That was a very tentative true, but you're locking in a true.
1: Yes.
0: Mr. Witt.
2: Okay.
0: Joe Witt.
2: I'll say false.
0: You're going to go fake on this. Yeah, you're just going to keep...
2: Just going opposite. I think he's got the lead, so, you know.
0: Calling Russia the Wild West no longer seems like an exaggeration. Last week, footage of what was allegedly a 7-kilometer-long line at a filling station in Russia began circulating online. Pro-Kremlin bloggers initially dismissed the footage as fake, but satellite images have since confirmed the event. It serves as yet another example of how ordinary Russians are struggling under the country's war effort as Ukraine wages the long-range campaign against Russian oil and gas infrastructure. This has led for people trading in their cars for horses. Demand for workhorses has increased severalfold, without giving the specific numbers. The agency said the surge has reportedly saved roughly 1,000 animals from slaughter. You said fake. Joe said fake. Dan said true. And for a grumpy guy, he's on fire.
3: That's a true story.
2: I'm just letting
3: right?
2: him win. Boys. I'm letting him win so he can
1: That's
2: be happy.
1: Such a true story. Russia's like nothing but a gas station. They got all oil in the world. That's nuts.
0: Apparently not anymore.
1: Wow. Wow.
0: All right, we're up again. We got to get two more in quickly, or else he's going to yell at me. Sorry. TJ Maxx adds meat.
2: Wow. I'm first.
0: We're just going to go Joe. Matter. Joe's going to go first.
2: I'm going to say false.
0: You're saying fake.
1: I will say true.
0: In an effort to provide customers with an even wider variety of merchandise at steep discounts, executives at TJ Maxx announced Tuesday that the off-price retail chain had begun selling meat in all of its stores. You said fake. Joe said fake. Dan said true. The fact is...
5: You're CNN. You're fake news. You have an agenda.
0: One last one as we go to break. Did the milk expire? California banned sell-by food labels to cut down on food waste. True or false?
1: False.
2: True.
0: It is true.
1: Joe, that's a true that story, away. Right?
2: Is it really?
0: Yeah,
2: wow. You got two quick ones, Joey. Yeah. Yeah. Boom, boom.
0: So we'll get our total when we get back, but the bottom line is they want people to drink the sour milk rather than throw it away. Because this is what you do in California, right?
2: Yeah.
0: Wow. You get rid of the sell-by, make them eat the bad food. As a matter, I think that the governor said, let them eat cake.
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14: Welcome back. Joe Gigantz here, Regular Joe. We are wrapping up on this Freedom Friday, and we are stuck with a tie. So I brought Joe and Dan back. We've got to break the tie. Here is your headline. Some Taco Bells cut items from menus due to explosive diarrhea bug.
15: True. False.
14: So, that was so...
15: You wanted it quick.
14: No,
15: you
14: right,
15: only
14: right.
15: said you only had some seconds.
14: I just
15: so
14: we're
15: not to be fast about it. You're yelling at us for something, and I'm trying to break a
14: there
15: tie.
14: Is
15: and
14: no
15: then all you're doing
14: you.
15: Is complaining about you, because you said 40 seconds. Let's go.
14: I just... But I thought I did something.
15: Yeah.
14: That headline, I thought I did something.
15: You're as grumpy as he is.
14: Right, guys, some tacos cut items from menus due to explosive diarrhea bug. The fact is, it was true. Dan wins again.
15: Ah, he shoots, he scores.
14: We'll be back at it on Monday, ladies and gentlemen. I thought I could at least get something out of them for that last headline, but that's okay. We'll continue to orient ourselves to the true, the good, and the beautiful. And as we do each and every day and do it this weekend, live life boldly. Have a great weekend, everyone. See you on Monday.

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1: I'm Tom Tiffany, and for some reason, Madison Democrats say I'm too cliché. 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
1: I've been a dam tender, boat captain, husband, and girl dad with perfect attendance at 20 Nutcrackers. 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
5: Iran firing missiles at Gulf neighbors after a sixth night of U.S. airstrikes, now hitting key infrastructure, not just weapons locations.
6: We are finally seeing in real time what President Trump was briefed about in the Situation Room a couple days ago when he had the national security team there to try to figure out next steps to deal with the Iranians. The next step here is bombing bridges and roads, hoping to isolate the IRGC from resupplying the key to the Strait of Hormuz, Bandar Abbas.
5: Fox's Peter Ducey at the White House. Iran threatening to close a different strait with help from a terror proxy, the Houthis in Yemen. An election pledge from the head of Homeland Security.
7: States must do their part to secure our election systems, and we stand by to help.
5: Secretary Mark Wayne Mullen just announcing some security steps will be mandatory for states to get federal funding. As the president continues to question election integrity, Democrats accuse him of trying to undermine the midterms. Just getting word of a strong earthquake near the coast of southern Mexico, which borders Guatemala. Preliminary magnitude 7.3, prompting a tsunami warning. Reports of buildings shaking in Guatemala, but no immediate reports of injuries. More than 500 wildfires in Canada still impacting U.S. air quality. From the Midwest to the East Coast.
8: The smoke is still hanging over Cleveland. In fact, many people say it's even worse today compared to yesterday. And the smell is different, too. It's a bit more industrial now, less like a campfire.
5: Fox Weather's Katie Byrne.
8: On Thursday, Detroit and Minneapolis recorded some of the worst air quality levels in the world. As the air quality drops, more people are reaching for masks before they head outside.
5: More than 100 million Americans in 15 states under air quality alerts. Older adults, children, and people with breathing problems, considered most vulnerable. 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
2: Good morning, it's 11:03. The Markley, Van Camp, and Robin show is up next. Candidate for Governor Sarah Rodriguez is suspending her campaign for governor. She is the state's current lieutenant governor. She said, "I cannot in good conscience allow questions to become a cloud over the election that Democrats need to win." She had fired her campaign manager over wildly inaccurate fundraising reporting, which came to light last weekend. The Wisconsin DNR extended a statewide air quality advisory from yesterday into today. Air Management Director Craig Zarnecki says yesterday afternoon was the worst of it. Hazardous conditions for most of the state.
10: Those of us here in southern Wisconsin, woke up this morning with some thick smoke. You can smell it. You can see it. Yeah. So we are kind of widespread across the state, ranging from that very unhealthy to hazardous air quality.
2: A former Milwaukee police officer who misused the city's license plate reading cameras has been sentenced to 13 months of probation.
11: Josue Ayala pleaded guilty to misconduct in office in June as part of a plea deal. Ayala accessed the city's camera data more than 120 times last year in order to spy on a dating partner and that person's ex. At the time, Ayala listed the reasons for access as simply investigation. This incident and others like it were the impetus for a number of Wisconsin communities dropping their flock contracts over privacy issues.
2: Brewers and Marlins coming up tonight, 6:05 on WSAU. The Brewers lead the Cubs by 5 games in the NL Central. They're also trying to snap a 3-game losing streak. I'm Chris Conley, WSAU News.
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12: Still fairly smoky out there early on today. We should get a reprieve, though, in the afternoon with a southwesterly wind developing. But as the north wind develops over the weekend, some of that smoke might return. Today, mostly sunny, warm and humid. Smoky in the morning, but a little more clear in the afternoon. A high of 88, a southwest wind around 10 to 15. Tonight, partly cloudy with a few scattered thunderstorms possible. A low down to 68. Southwest wind at 10 to 15, shifting to the northwest. A little bit of smoke returning on Saturday with a north wind at 10 to 15. Otherwise, mostly sunny, less humid. Nice day. High 84. On Sunday, a fair amount of sunshine. Another warm day with a high in the mid-80s. On Monday, mix of sun and clouds, breezy and humid, a good chance for some scattered showers and thunderstorms, a high of 86. Then partly cloudy, breezy, and much cooler on Tuesday, high 77. I'm 9 News meteorologist Justin Lowe on AM 550, FM 99.9, WSAU.
0: Markley, David Van Camp, and Scott Robbins.
13: We just become best friends.
14: Yep.
0: Making sense of it all.
14: Now I get it.
0: And having some fun.
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0: This is the Markley, Van Camp, and Robbins Show.
16: Let's do it. The Markley, Van Camp, and Robbins Show. Jamie Markley, David Van Camp, Scott Robbins is out. On vacation, well-deserved.
17: Yes.
13: Yes!
16: But the Scott Robbins soundboard lives on. And will throughout the show.
13: Gosh dang it!
16: Exactly.
17: Yeah.
16: Okay, this is kind of wild. So Trump has the speech last night.
17: Yeah.
16: And he's talking about, well, elections.
17: Mm-hmm.
16: And what can happen in elections. What's happened in past elections.
17: Yeah.
16: And Fox and Friends didn't cover it this morning.
17: Yeah, I was kind of surprised by that, and then I thought about it, and I was like, I wonder if it has anything to do with that Dominion lawsuit. Like, they're just so gun-shy at this point that they're like, yeah, we're not doing this.
16: But it's news.
17: It sure is, yeah. He's out there saying, hey, look, here are declassified documents that show that there was concern that China was, like, making fake driver's licenses for Chinese nationals living in America, that they were hacking voter systems, that they were doing all sorts of nefarious stuff. And again, I mean, some of these as I read them, are reports from like one or two sources who are claiming something, so not necessarily confirmed, but they are. I mean, it is newsworthy, especially, yes. And the coverage of it has been hilarious to me because it's almost like we're being asked to forget all of the times, and I know we'll play some flashbacks here, but all of the times that Democrats were out there saying, oh, yeah, Russia could have very easily hacked into our voting system, like changing votes, actually.
13: Yes, absolutely. Well, you expected this from, like, a Good Morning America.
14: President Trump addresses the nation, making misleading claims about the 2020 election he lost to sow doubt about the upcoming midterm elections. How election officials across the country are responding.
13: Okay, why don't we just get to the facts?
17: Mm-hmm.
13: Okay, and cover what he actually said. And here's part of it if you missed it.
15: During the 2020 election cycle, the People's Republic of China carried out what is believed to be the largest compromise of election data in history, resulting in China's illicit acquisition of 220 million U.S. voter files. That information includes names, addresses, phone numbers, political party preferences, and other sensitive data that would be needed to register to vote and engage in other nefarious activities, which is exactly what was happening.
13: Yeah.
17: Yeah.
13: And then he goes into the part where, well, the intelligence community hid information from him.
17: Mm-hmm.
15: Yet those responsible for sounding the alarm instead kept the information secret and hidden. They did not disclose to me as president or to anyone else, and to the best of our knowledge, they did not inform Congress.
13: And you're supposed to do that.
17: Mm, yeah.
13: Well, that's a problem. If that happened to a Democratic president, you better believe all media would be jumping up and down about it.
17: Oh, absolutely, and for good reason.
13: Yes, but they don't play it straight. I mean, we know this, but still, the fact that ABC, NBC didn't cover it, CBS does, but is trying to debunk it goes, as the speech goes on. You know, CNN doesn't cover it. And like you said, we'll get into all these different networks, what they've done in the past. But I have not heard this from Major Garrett.
17: Yeah. Well, CBS News' Major Garrett, he is very upset that President Trump is talking about foreign interference in elections. How dare he?
13: Okay. All right. Where's the clip? I have the clip. We have so much audio today.
17: Oh, yeah.
13: It's like I'm trying to keep all of this together. Okay. So the Major Garrett clip. We know there were no problems.
17: Yes.
13: With 2020. How do we know?
17: Right.
13: There's evidence of it.
18: He inferred that there was still something problematic about that election. We know there was not.
19: And the claim that there are non-citizens and dead people actively on voter
18: voting,
19: rolls,
18: not substantiated.
19: Not that is
18: not substantiated. But he said there are catastrophic vulnerabilities.
13: Hold on.
17: It is substantiated.
13: Yes. What do you mean it's not?
17: I mean, they audited four different states and found 250,000 ineligible voters on the voter rolls. And this is what the Trump administration is trying to crack down on. And a bunch of blue states are like, no, you can't take this information.
13: Okay.
18: Not substantiated.
19: Yeah, that is
18: not substantiated. But he said there are catastrophic vulnerabilities. And Tony, you have to ask yourself, what is that rhetoric about? Is that rhetoric about setting the stage for federal intervention in the midterms? I mean, we've had primary elections all this year. We're going to have more in August. Those primary elections have been conducted under this system that the president said is catastrophically vulnerable. Yet he and all Republicans and Democrats have accepted the elections, I mean, the results of those primaries, because they're being carried out according to state law and with resilient and checkable and auditable results.
17: Like, who are you trying to convince, yourself or the audience? That's what I don't understand. And vulnerable doesn't mean that it's already been rigged. Why would you? I mean, seriously, it doesn't make any sense, because there are also cybersecurity experts out there, trust the experts, remember, who are saying, listen, there's been a lot of data that's been collected over the years through things like TikTok, et cetera, that have been picked up by the Chinese government. The problem is they haven't really found a way to totally utilize it yet when it comes to interfering in elections or election processes. That game is totally different right now because of two little letters, AI. And the more that they invest in that space and get better at cultivating and figuring out ways to utilize data, the more vulnerable everything becomes. Everything, regardless, forget elections for a second, the damn power grid is more vulnerable today than it was in 2020.
13: Sure.
17: So, like, there is actually a reason to talk about this, but instead it's almost like they had their scripts ready to go before even listening to this, because they're also saying things that Trump never said. Like, there's, you know, like, I saw one professional journalist saying, oh, yes, this was nothing more than a rehash of the 2020 election. Not really.
13: No, I thought it was going to be more of that going into the speech, honestly. And it wasn't there. And, you know, you do go back, and different people on X and social media have brought this stuff up. Mays Moore, as you've said before, is great at this.
17: Oh, yeah, very good.
13: It was Kamala Harris in 2018 talking about, we should go back to paper ballots.
17: Mm-hmm.
20: We are talking with them about the fact that it is probably best that you do not have your election system connected to the internet, because that will create greater vulnerabilities. And then look at where we are now in this year of our Lord 2018. We're talking about paper ballots, but that actually might be one of the smartest systems. Going back to, you know, a day when we could have something tangible that we can hold on to, because Russia cannot hack a piece of paper like they can a computer system connected to the internet.
13: Well, but China's okay to do it.
17: Yeah, but, well, she and a bunch of other senators were also out there claiming that they witnessed a demonstration where votes were literally changed. Mm-hmm. This was sort of just a hypothetical what-if kind of scenario, but they showed, and that was in 2018 too, that it was totally possible. Now you're telling me that with all of the advances in technology that have occurred since 2018, in the last 8 years, that it's not actually easier or at least more prudent for us to harden our election systems?
13: They're terrible, man. I blame media more than anybody. Democrats are going to do what they're going to do because they can get away with it.
17: Sure.
13: Because they get an assist from media. They don't call them out on it. Look at Hakeem, the Dream Jeffries. If you go back to what he used to say to then modern day today, it's quite the difference.
21: Russia attacked our democracy. It was an act of war by a hostile foreign power, perhaps done as part of a conspiracy with members of the Trump campaign to sell out our democracy and artificially put someone into 1600 Pennsylvania Avenue.
22: Listen, I'm familiar with those reports, and I wouldn't be surprised if those are part of some far-right conspiracy theory being peddled on the internet to try to convince the American people that there's evidence of fraud in California.
17: Well, it's also interesting to me as well that media is saying, well, this is all nonsense, it's all BS, and then they're really, dare I say, seizing or pouncing on one report that's in these documents that have been published that said that in 2020 Russia was trying to 2019-2020 Russia was trying to create an air of suspicion about Ukraine and about the Bidens. So they're jumping all over this and saying, see, own goal, man, because, you know, Trump just put out this thing that confirms that, everything else is nonsense, but confirms that Russia was trying to sow doubt about Joe Biden and Russia and Ukraine and Burisma. Everything else is wrong, but this is right. And talked about an own goal. No, okay, how about this? Let's be bipartisan about it. Let's try to protect our elections from any foreign country.
13: Right.
17: How about that?
13: That's something, you know, most reasonable people, they want. They want an honest election. And it was the tell back in the day when we kept hearing, you know, the fairest, freest election ever in the history of mankind.
17: Right.
13: Give me a break. And when Trump gave that speech last night, he mocked up, it was a free election.
17: That did make me laugh.
13: I was just laughing at that. But we'll get into more of that a little bit later. It was also a big night in Maine last night, David.
17: It was. Well, there was a debate last night among potential Democrat U.S. Senate candidates in Maine. One of them is a trans activist who calls himself Ashley Webb. He's a big dude with a lazy eye, and he was asked about his qualifications to be the replacement for then-nominee Graham Plattner.
13: Well, you got to know that question's coming. I'm sure that's a great answer. Roll it. Oh, no. It's froze.
17: Uh-oh.
13: We overloaded the system.
17: Okay, overloaded the system with not. Maybe it was Russia.
13: Could have been. They're China.
17: Or China. They could have done it right here. Or they just didn't want, you know, the computer didn't want to play. Here we go. I got it over here. All right.
13: Okay.
23: Oh, I ran for office several times. Didn't win, but I did run. And then I'm a songwriter. And then I write my own books. And then I suppose my transparency, I wouldn't lie to the people and I wouldn't deceive the people like we're being deceived right now.
13: Sounds like a senator to me.
17: Yeah, I mean, I looked at this guy and I really was like, it's almost cruel that they put him up on the stage with other candidates to me. Because, like, you talk, the term that a lot of people like right now is neurodivergent. This guy's not neurodivergent. He's neuro-off-roading, okay? this guy is a nut. He claims that even though he's still got the wedding tackle, he does menstruate. He has a period every month, and he says it comes out of the backside. He's a nut.
13: Whoa!
17: Yeah.
13: How does that work? Oh, don't tell me. No. If you know, forget I asked the question. I don't want to know.
17: If you're bleeding out of the rectum, go to a doctor.
13: I don't think that's ever a good thing. It's never natural, as far as I can tell. Whew. Yeah, it probably was cruel to put him up there, but we have other clips of him. There's a lot to get to, and the five stories we're watching today. Straight ahead right here.

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0: The Markley Van Camp and Robbins Show. Jamie Markley, David Van Camp. Scott Robbins is out. He's on vacation. Today is National Tattoo Day. Is today finally the day?
1: Stop it.
0: Probably not. Probably not. All right, it is time for the five stories we're watching today.
2: All right, number five, Neville Roy Singham, a super-rich, dark-money left-wing crusader, is under criminal investigation for tax fraud and illegally working for foreign interests. Number four, L.A. created a $60 million program where they would pay rent for homeless people to try to reduce their homeless population. It was supposed to cover 2,000 apartments. Nearly a year later, three units are occupied.
0: Three.
2: So, whatever.
0: $60 million?
2: Yeah. And that, whatever her name is, hard name, who's running for mayor right now.
0: Yes.
2: That was like her pet project.
0: Where's the fraud there? You can sniff it.
2: I mean, again, it's like blank check to all of these NGOs and whatnot. And all of a sudden it's like, hey, you know, we were supposed to have 2,000 apartments occupied by homeless people with this $60 million program. Well, we were only off by, I don't know, give or take 1,900.
0: Three units? $60 million? You're buying mansions.
2: Right. You should just give three homeless people, you know, $20 million each.
0: Exactly.
2: At least it'll be a great fentanyl party. Number three, U.S. oil giant Chevron is signing a deal with Iraq to circumvent the Strait of Hormuz as they move into the Iraqi oil fields.
0: Wow.
2: A big realignment. No matter what comes out of this Iran situation, there has been a massive realignment in the Middle East, and I think potentially for the better, again, regardless of what happens with Iran.
0: I would agree with that.
2: Yes. Number two, CENTCOM says U.S. forces destroyed a surveillance tower at a port in the Strait of Hormuz. This surveillance tower helped track and target commercial vessels near the Strait of Hormuz. Number one, President Trump put out documents claiming that China had hacked voter rolls, with one source claiming China had produced fake driver's licenses, or at least had a plan to do so. And, of course, we had, like, the pre-right press already coming out and saying, well, this was filled with falsehoods. Really? You didn't even have a chance to review the documents that they declassified, and you're automatically saying, without evidence.
0: I know. It's like, did you actually look at it? Because you go into the documents, and all of a sudden, you're like, where are the words? Because everything's redacted.
2: Oh, yeah, that's a big problem, too, but...
0: Yes.
2: I always wonder what that was. You also had this, FBI person saying, basically, I'm running a shadow government.
0: Oh, yeah.
2: That's awesome. Yeah, she works at Microsoft now, I guess. Those are the top five stories of the day. 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
0: Okay, The Odyssey opens this weekend. Christopher Nolan. Mm-hmm. Some are saying it's his best film ever, or maybe second best after Dark Knight. Okay. So, have you ever read the book, The Odyssey?
2: Like in high school, yeah.
0: I figured you probably had. I think I read the synopsis, because that's just the way I roll. Anyway, so is this something you're interested in seeing?
2: I don't know. I don't really get out to the movie theaters much anymore. If I was going to spend 3 hours in a theater, probably wouldn't be to see this.
0: Okay. Because, yeah, that's the thing. 3 hours, man.
2: Yeah.
0: And the whole reason I bring it up is because for months now, I've heard, oh my gosh, the dude totally woke this thing up.
2: Mm-hmm.
0: So I saw different reports on that, credible people. But then I've also heard from a couple others that say, okay, he didn't need to change the race of this person.
2: Yeah.
0: Talking about the female lead. Yeah. Or one of the big female characters.
2: Ellen of Troy, yeah.
0: Yeah. Or, another character or whatever. But the main story is still, you know, fantastic, and it's executed, and you can't believe everything. The same thing I've heard about Little House on the Prairie on Netflix. Hmm. Like, oh my gosh, it went completely woke. And then I see other reports from conservative people going, actually, it's really good.
2: Hmm.
0: I suppose it's one of those things you just got to watch for yourself.
2: Yeah, if you're interested in it, I would just say, like with The Odyssey, I it's sort of like, yeah, okay, here's a clip of so-and-so saying something about conservatives. Okay, here's Ellen Page, who goes by Elliot now, saying nonsense. I'm like, yeah, if you're interested in it, just judge it for yourself, because I think right now we've been so used to actual, like, scandal within movies.
0: Right.
2: Or at least not scandal, just being
0: changing the whole story, basically.
2: Yeah, that I understand the knee-jerk reaction, but also, I mean, I think that For me personally, Christopher Nolan has a lot of capital built with me, at least a lot of trust with me personally. Mm-hmm. That I maybe he did it right, maybe not. I'll probably watch it at some point. Again, I'm just not going to sit in a theater for 3 hours or whatever.
0: You don't even have ADD.
2: No,
0: I thought it was just me.
2: Well, I got two little kids right now, almost five and six. And
0: so if you're going to do date night, it's not going to be for The Odyssey.
2: I don't want to sit in a movie theater. I want to go do something.
0: Right. I'm with you there. All right. Biggest story today. I suppose it's the big speech last night.
2: Yeah, the big speech last night. President Trump warning about foreign interference in elections and potential hacking going on. And so, we'll continue to get reaction to that.
0: Oh, yeah. I think Biden talked about China being involved in our election in 2020.
2: He did.
0: We'll get to that and around to watch your story straight ahead.

0: It's 11:30. Good morning. I'm Chris Conley, WSAU News. Campaign finance reporting irregularities have proven fatal to the campaign of Sarah Rodriguez. The Democrat lieutenant governor says she is dropping out of the race for governor, saying that she could not allow in good conscience questions to become a cloud over an election that Democrats need to win. She had fired her campaign manager earlier in the week. Rodriguez now says she has just under $35,000 cash on hand. Donald Trump pushes for Congress to pass the Save America Voting Act after a speech at the White House last night. Here's Fox News Radio's Chad Pergram.
1: The president touted the Save America Act last night. It's the touchstone of his legislative agenda. It requires proof of citizenship to vote. The House attached the plan to a bill funding the State Department and national security programs.
2: Landmark bill requires that all voters must show photo voter ID. How simple is that?
1: Republicans tout the popularity of voter ID with the public. That's why House members are exasperated with the bill faltering in the Senate. It needs 60 votes. The Senate blocked the Save America Act on procedural grounds twice earlier this year.
0: A new ballot measure in Washington state could give voters the opportunity to reject a millionaire's tax that had just been approved by the legislature. Here's Fox News Radio's Sally Allegri from Seattle.
3: For a long time, you know, Washington has touted itself as this no-income tax state, but over the years, we've seen several other taxes really added into the mix, just kind of chipping away at that reputation. You know, just 4 months ago, Democratic Governor Bob Ferguson, he celebrated the signing of that so-called millionaire's tax. It would apply a nearly 10% rate on household income above $1 million starting in 2028. But on Wednesday, the Secretary of State announced that opponents had rounded up enough signatures to put a repeal measure on the ballot. Now, they warn it'll just open the door to a broader statewide income tax.
0: The millionaire's tax in Washington state would impact around 21,000 residents. Now, the 9 News forecast for central Wisconsin. Here's meteorologist Justin Lowe.
4: Still smoky out there during the morning hours today, but a southwest wind at 10 to 15 miles per hour should clear things out a bit during the afternoon. It'll be mostly sunny and humid with a high of 88, maybe an isolated shower or storm popping up. Tonight, a few scattered thunderstorms possible around midnight, partly cloudy, a low down to 68. For your Saturday, some smoke returning a bit, otherwise mostly sunny and less humid, a high of 84, north wind at 10 to 15. On Sunday, a fair amount of sunshine, a high of 85. I'm 9 News meteorologist Justin Lowe on AM 550, FM 99.9, WSAU.
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0: The Markley, Van Camp, and Robbins Show. Jamie Markley, David Van Camp, Scott Robbins on vacation back next week. Okay. So you got a bunch of Democrats out saying Trump is just trying to sow doubt in the election coming up because Democrats are going to win the midterm.
1: Mm-hmm. Well, that to me, the one thing I was nervous about, I guess, not really nervous, but with Trump going out there, according to the generic ballot polling and with redistricting underway, I mean, there's a pretty good chance that the House will stay with the Republicans. And so I was a little bit nervous about him going down here, down this road, because that's not really top of mind for a whole lot of people.
0: Right.
1: But at the same time, man, it's like there's a whole party that is protesting just a little bit too much. Especially after all the Russia stuff.
0: Well, dude, you think about just regular people. They're not in the news cycle, mm-hmm. like news junkies and people like us.
1: Yeah.
0: And it's every 4 years is the big one. The midterms are not nearly as big a deal for a lot of Americans. But, of course, in political circles, it's everything.
1: Right.
0: And so by Trump putting this out now, I don't think it was a terrible idea.
1: No, it's trying to get the SAVE Act passed. I mean, that's exactly that's basically what he was arguing for. Hey, here's this suggestion that China has actually tried to falsify votes. They've tried to give fake driver's licenses to Chinese nationals to sway our elections.
0: Yeah, here are the receipts.
1: Yeah, and here's everything. So we got to do something to ensure that nothing nefarious happens this year, you know, the year after next, at any point in an American election. You should be able to trust the results of an election. But Democrat Senator Mark Warner was upset, not only by the speech, but upset by the fact that CBS News had the audacity to take the president's primetime speech, and he said so on CBS.
0: Oh, my gosh.
2: Senator Warner, did you hear anything that to your ears was new tonight?
3: No. And a matter of fact, before I start, I just, as an American, not an elected official.
0: Hold on a second. That they hacked into 220 million voters' information?
1: Yeah.
0: That wasn't new information, Mark?
1: If that's
0: so
1: not,
0: you knew it.
1: If that's not new, then that means that you know it was true.
0: Exactly.
1: Or at least had heard that report before, which means it's not just a conspiracy theory.
0: Exactly.
3: That the President of the United States went before our whole country and networks like yours carried this as news as opposed to a rehash of falsehoods. And it is incumbent upon you and any responsible journalist.
0: Oh, my gosh.
3: To push back on these falsehoods. I've been either chairman
2: Senator,
3: or vice chairman
2: Senator,
3: of the Intelligence Committee for the last decade.
2: If I may, on that point, since you raised it.
3: If I may just finish, sir. If I may, sir, finish, sir. If we don't call into question.
0: Time out a second. If I may, sir, it's your network.
1: Right.
0: He's your guest. Do you know how this works?
1: Yeah.
0: What a ninny. Okay, go ahead.
3: If we don't call into question these falsehoods, this president is going to lose a free and fair election. And unless responsible journalists and the American people step up and say, our system, which has stood the test of time, is not going to be undermined by this kind of falsehoods, then, you know, we all will have to live with those responsibilities.
0: Stood the test of time. This is unbelievable to me. Networks like yours have a responsibility
1: to not air what the President of the United States is saying.
0: Dude, there was a whole montage on CNN of Trump and the Fine People hoax. We're talking about responsibility for giving people the truth. And this goes like, it goes 2018 to 2019 to 2023, 2024, all the way through this nonsense. Listen.
4: Those are the receipts. Why doesn't President Trump condemn racism? His own words and actions tell you why. He's a racist.
5: Very fine people on both sides.
6: That was President Trump saying that very fine people were marching alongside neo-Nazis and skinheads and white supremacists, people who had chanted Jews will not. Yes, those people, the anti-Semites in Charlottesville.
7: They were tapping into the deep and dark vein of what's known today as replacement theory. Most people watching that would be outraged. The former president said this.
5: Very fine people on both sides.
7: Very fine people among Americans that night chanting Nazi slogans.
8: Man who has often struggled to unequivocally denounce white supremacists.
0: Unreal, dude. And it was like
1: unequivocally.
0: I know. And John Carl did the same thing. And yes, he absolutely did.
3: And you had people, and I'm not talking about the neo-Nazis and the white nationalists, because they should be condemned totally. But you had many people in that group other than neo-Nazis and white nationalists, okay? I've condemned neo-Nazis. I've condemned many different groups.
0: Right.
6: The president's made some initial remarks, but did not specifically denounce white supremacists. He uttered those infamous words that there were very fine people on both sides.
0: Yeah, these journalists have a responsibility to shoot straight to the American people. What a freaking joke.
1: It is a joke, man.
0: And then, you know, different Democrats, it's a completely different tune now if you go back. This was Wolf Blitzer asking Eric Swalwell if other countries can hack our elections.
9: Well, do you worry that the Russians have developed the capability to actually change vote counts in the United States?
10: Yes. You know, the men and women who are working at the intelligence communities, they understand the risk, and I talk to them often. But again, it has to come from the top, and that starts with the president directly confronting the man who ordered the attack against America and telling Vladimir Putin, we will not stand for this.
9: A cyber attack that could dramatically change the view, the democracy here in the United States, change totals in an election.
10: Wolf, I fear that we cannot weather another attack like this. We can survive one attack, and if we learn from it, we'll be better off in future elections. We can't handle another attack from Russia, and even worse, we can't handle a two- or three-front war if other countries with similar capabilities see a chance to get in on U.S. elections.
9: Well, do other hostile countries, let's say like North Korea or Iran, have a similar capability, let's say China, for that matter?
10: Yes, there are many other countries with similar capabilities.
0: Of course.
1: Right.
0: But don't bring it up now.
1: Yeah, don't bring it up now, because Trump is a bad guy, and he's just trying to steal an election or something.
0: Yes. Unreal.
1: It is.
0: And didn't Biden bring it up in 2020?
1: 2020 debate. Joe Biden said China and other foreign powers were meddling in our elections.
0: Oh, my gosh.
11: Any country, no matter who it is, that interferes in American elections will pay a price. They will pay a price. And it's been overwhelmingly clear this election, I won't even get into the last one, this election, that Russia has been involved, China has been involved to some degree, and now we learn that Iran is involved. They will pay a price if I'm elected.
1: But
0: mm-hmm.
1: The president, though, going out and telling people, man, that this is a threat now is a problem.
0: Yes. Yeah, if China's involved in 2020, well, it's not really a price. We're going to give them lots of money.
1: Yeah, right.
0: Basically, Biden and a lot of his people. There you go. What freaking hypocrites. Like, we don't already know, but still just a great example of it. Okay. It is that time. We do it a couple of times a day. Go around the table. May not be the biggest story out there, but it caught your attention. You want to bring it in. David, today, what's your story?
1: Well, yesterday we had the story out of Kansas City, where a dude somehow got trapped inside a porta potty. And I'm not talking about just behind the door. He was in the tank.
0: Yes, one of Sky Robbins' worst fears.
1: Yeah.
0: Inexplicably,
1: yes.
0: One of his worst fears.
1: Well, the fire department had to cut him out of it. Well, the guy who owns the porta potty told the rest of the story. They were getting ready to move these units when an employee realized, okay, the door's locked. Hey, you got to get out. And then the guy said he couldn't get out. And so they flagged down a police officer, and here's the rest of the story.
0: Okay.
12: He did find one of them locked, knocked on the door, and let the gentleman know he had 10 minutes to get out. Picked up everything else, went back to that toilet, knocked again. The man inside said he was not going to get out. Luckily, a police officer on a motorcycle went by. Our driver waved him down. Cop walked up to the door and asked the man to exit the toilet. The man replied that he could not reach the door and couldn't get out of the toilet. They looked inside and didn't see anybody. The lid was closed. No one was in the restroom. It kind of startled them. All of a sudden, a head popped out of the toilet and he said, I'm in here. Fire department came after that, asked him why he went in, and he told them he was retrieving a Mountain Dew bottle that he dropped in from the night before. So that put him in, inside of the tank for about 8 hours, if all of that was true. After it was cut open, the man was able to exit the toilet. Fire department did hook up water to their truck and gave him a free shower. Long story short, horrible situation. Thank you to the Kansas City, Missouri Fire Department and Police Department for all the help. Watch out falling into toilets.
0: Falling into toilets.
1: He says he was getting a bottle of Mountain Dew.
0: No way. That had to be drugs.
1: It had to be, yeah. Because there's no way. Like, Mountain Dew's not that good.
0: I love me some Mountain Dew.
1: I like Mountain Dew. I've got nothing against
0: Mountain Dew. Yeah, no one's going in. I mean, it's $2. What are you doing?
1: It's like, I'm not even, why would you want to even drink from the bottle after that?
0: Exactly.
1: Yeah, you're probably right. It was drugs. He was crawling in there to get it.
0: Something worth some money. But yeah, it's like you said yesterday, Robbins has been vindicated. You're like, how do you even fall in? Why is that a fear? And Scott on his way to Kansas City right now. Hopefully he's not like desperate to ask to use a port-a-john.
13: Holy smokes, man.
0: Exactly. Yes. Robbins, a soundboard still very much alive. For my story, I just happened to see this morning. I thought it was really interesting. And I thought to myself, you know, for a lot of dudes, it's good to have a mentor, someone that's a little bit older, that's, you know, lived sort of the path that you're on to give you some big brotherly advice, help you through tough times, that sort of thing, because career can be tough, marriage can be tough, all those things. This was Shaquille O'Neal in an interview. It's like with Ryan Clark and somebody else. And he's talking about how much he messed up when he got divorced.
1: Wow.
0: Like, just this brutal honesty, and I appreciated it.
14: Look, I was just being greedy. I had the perfect situation. Wife was finer than a mug. Kept giving me babies, still finer than a mug.

0: You're not married, but you still have to protect and provide for this family. Get your ass up. Man up. Let's go. What you gonna do next? Because, you know, may not be a husband, but I'm always be a father. And the father's job is to protect, provide, and love.
1: Yeah.
2: Dang.
1: I know, man. Yeah. It reminds me of what a buddy of mine who's a little bit older. You know, you're going through different things, you know, talking about marriage or whatever. And I'll never forget what he said. A real man digs in. Hmm. Digs in. And he protects it. Yeah. You got to work at it. That's just part of it, man.
2: Man.
1: I'm like, wow. There's different things like that. So, yeah, I thought that was really cool of Shaq to be that, I don't know, vulnerable, honest.
2: I know.
1: With a group of dudes. Man. And he didn't even talk about it. You know how much money I lost in that?
2: Right.
1: That wasn't even a part of it. Because I'm sure it was crazy.
2: Substantial, yeah.
1: Yes, crazy amount of money, no doubt about that. Okay, we got a dude with a fake male part trying to pass a drug test. Nimrod's in the news, yes. Coming up, and a news update next.
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0: The Markley, Van Camp, and Robin Show. 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
0: All right, David, I know you got a news update.
1: I do. Chris Coons, Democrat senator, he thinks it's crazy that DHS Secretary Mark Wayne Mullen is going to be, you know, trying to purge illegal voters off of the voter rolls. He thinks this is a crazy idea.
2: And for Mark Wayne Mullen, the Secretary of Homeland Security, to now be threatening criminal sanctions for those who won't purge illegals out of our voter rolls is just another step in undermining confidence in our elections.
1: No, I think not demanding that you take ineligible voters off of the voter rolls, if you're not taking that seriously, then that undermines confidence in U.S. elections.
0: That's completely backwards.
1: Right. They come around and they say, well, these are people who are just on the rolls. They don't necessarily always vote. Okay, well, then get them off the rolls.
0: It's not that hard.
1: Right.
0: You're telling us a whole lot there.
1: Oh, yeah.
0: Mr. Coons. All right. We got to get to Nimrod's.
3: When the going gets tough.
4: Damn it, this is too hard.
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4: I love the poorly educated.
0: All right. Yes, I have a voice. Nimrod's in the News. Man, I don't know why they keep trying to do this. This is in Florida. 52-year-old James Shepard drove into his court-ordered drug test earlier this week. He was driving on a suspended license. That's a violation of his parole.
1: Yeah, that's a problem.
0: So he was arrested. That wasn't the only problem. James also had a fake, some would say, penis, wiener, whatever, strapped to himself with a bladder attached to it. One of the whizinators, as they say. He was presumably planning to use it to fake the whiz test that he had to take. But after he got arrested, he realized he should probably ditch that, so he tossed it between the seat and the door of the police cruiser.
1: Like they're not going to find it and put two and two together.
0: Cop opened the door. He saw it right away. James like, hey, not mine.
1: Oh, come on.
0: James is now facing additional charges for the Wizinator. And that's Nimrod's in the News.

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8: New election pressure on states. I'm Lisa Brady, Fox News. The head of Homeland Security wants election security tightened.
9: In four states, California, Pennsylvania, Nevada, and New Jersey, Homeland Security Secretary Mark Wayne Mullen claims more than 250,000 non-citizens are registered to vote.
10: This isn't about rehashing the 2020 election. This is just exposing what took place and to make sure it never happens again.
9: Mullen says more investigation is needed to figure out how many non-citizens actually attempted to vote or cast a ballot. He also warned some voting machines are at risk of hacking, saying states that fail to comply with federal security guidelines could lose federal grant funding.
8: Fox's Jared Halpern at the White House. Mullen echoing last night's speech by the president as Democrats accuse President Trump of trying to set the stage for questioning midterm results. As a tug of war between the U.S. and Iran continues over the Strait of Hormuz, an armed group boards a chemical tanker in the Gulf of Aden.
11: We're following reports from the UK, United Kingdom Maritime Operations, about a ship that was illegally boarded off the coast of Yemen. Now, if you sync that with the claim that Iran is dispatching Houthi rebels to attack shipping that goes around the coast of Yemen and up the Red Sea, it raises a lot of concern. But the early information we're getting about this particular shipboarding is this is garden variety, plain old piracy, and not necessarily related to the struggle in the Strait of Hormuz.
8: Fox's Mike Tobin in Tel Aviv. Iran keeps attacking Gulf allies as the U.S. expands its strikes on Iran, ramping up pressure to make a deal. A hospital in Gaza says an Israeli airstrike hit a funeral, killing at least seven people, wounding more than 20. The funeral for a Palestinian killed earlier today. No word yet from the Israeli military. Evacuations, but no word of casualties after a 7.3 magnitude earthquake near the Mexico-Guatemala border. 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
13: Good afternoon. It's 12:03 at WSAU. Apparently firing her campaign manager was not enough. Candidate for governor Sarah Rodriguez says she is suspending her campaign for governor. She says that campaign fundraising inaccuracies in reporting papers would have been a cloud over her campaign. And she says it's an election that Democrats need to win. It comes after campaign finance troubles that were reported last weekend. More accurate figures show that the Rodriguez campaign has just under $35,000 cash on hand. Madison Mayor Sasha Rose Conway announced that she's running for a third term. She says her priorities would be housing, public safety, and property tax relief. The NBA is taking a closer look at the Milwaukee Bucks. ESPN says the league's investigating a four-year, $64 million deal between the Bucks and Gary Trent Jr., saying that it could be a way to get around the league's salary cap. The 27-year-old recently agreed to a new deal that's set to provide a significant pay raise, despite having some of the lowest production of his career last season. The NBA is looking into the contract as the collective bargaining agreement contains a clause against prior agreements. Brewers and Marlins tonight, 6:05. The 9 News forecast, partly sunny, some of the wildfire smoke clearing, upper 80s.
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17: 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And again, this is what our young people are hearing. So imagine the rage if you felt when you heard this 24/7 that the law enforcement that surrounds you, they're actually your enemy. They're trying to get you, not help you. This anti-police propaganda is not only poisonous, it's dangerous. It's putting the officers themselves, their lives in danger every day. It's already under really tough circumstances they're operating. So the anti-cop vitriol and the defund the police policies, they have done nothing to help our inner cities and will do nothing. It'll hurt the inner cities. And the truth is, the left is just fine with that.
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22: The Markley, Van Camp, and Robbins Show. Jamie Markley, David Van Camp, Scott Robbins on vacation, back next week. Trump's speech last night, he knew that some legacy media outlets were not going to cover it. He mentioned it during the speech.
23: In a rare move, NBC and ABC fake news have both said that they would not cover this speech. They knew what it was about because of the fact that they don't like the topic, because they know how corrupt our system is and they don't want to reveal it.
22: I think he's pretty right on that.
24: Yeah, I think that's true. Or they don't want to admit that maybe they should have been more curious.
22: Exactly. You know, that's the thing. So they ignore Biden getting more senile every day.
24: Yes.
22: For years. And saying, well, you know, we could have done a better job on that. So we're going to make sure to keep talking about how Trump, is there something wrong with him?
24: Right.
22: He had to go to the doctor again, and it's all this, he's losing mental acuity, blah, blah, blah. But you're not learning the lesson?
24: Nope.
22: After you talked about Russia interfering with 2016 for years, mm-hmm. And now there's receipts on China. And no, we're not going to pay attention to this. No. So many falsehoods from the president.
24: Oh, yeah. That's the takeaway right now from mainstream media.
22: And again, it is so frustrating because there's receipts.
24: Mm-hmm.
22: And you had a clip of a cybersecurity guy talking about this.
24: Yeah, this is a guy named Mark Lopresi. He's a market strategist and a cybersecurity guy and gave a little bit of reality on the set of CNN after Trump's speech about the foreign interference in our elections.
22: Okay.
0: I don't think the president left any gray area or area for interpretation. This was about get, save, pass. That was the last thing he said. But let me just say, address some of what you said, Brian. It is a different era now than it was in 18 or in 20. This massively different. I sit on the advisory board of two quantum cybersecurity companies. I know something about this. AI and the threat of hacking using modern AI technology has made all of our systems, both public and private, more vulnerable than they have ever been. We know it's been proven both by our own intelligence agencies as well as the private sector that China has been data farming, harvesting data, both public and private, from the United States, from U.S. citizens, data they cannot even access yet until their cyber techniques enable them to do so. It is a different threat today than it was in 2020 and 2018, and that's part of why the president was so forward-looking. We didn't hear the moaning and complaining and kvetching, if you will, to use a very New York term, about what happened in the past. This was raising alarms about what could happen in the future. The threat is different. The threat is very real.
22: Okay. That's good information for people to know.
24: Sure.
22: Can we skip to the clip of Margaret Brennan from CBS?
24: Oh, sure. Why not?
22: Okay. Yeah. So are you telling me she actually said, well, China says they didn't do it?
24: Yeah, that's what that was her fact check. Well, China says they didn't do anything.
22: All right, roll that clip. I got to hear this.
1: Ahead of this, I did reach out to Chinese officials who were already prepared with a prebuttal here. I'll read it to you. The quote is, China has long adhered to the principle of non-interference in others' internal affairs. The U.S. election is an internal matter. Its outcome determined by the American people. China never and will never interfere in the presidential elections of the United States. Now, what was assessed by the intelligence community and made public as recently as I'm looking at April 2020, I want to read for you what was in the National Intelligence Council. It said Chinese intelligence officials analyzed multiple states' election voter registration data to conduct public opinion analysis on the 2020 U.S. general election. So public opinion analysis is what the U.S. intelligence community said the Chinese were doing. The president is alleging something far more aggressive there.
24: Okay. Well, that she says 2020. Okay. Well, mm-hmm. That was 6 years ago.
22: Right.
24: Like, there's no chance that there's been an update in the last 6 years. Are we living in the Oregon Trail times when the mail just takes forever to get somewhere?
22: No kidding. Well, and I'm going also by someone that used to work at CBS, and that is Catherine Herridge, who was on News Nation last night talking about 2020 and what happened. And this is pretty interesting.
19: So in the summer of 2020, as we're heading into the election, in the intelligence community, there were indicators of this Chinese influence operation. Influence operations means that you're trying to affect the outcome of how people vote or their sentiment about a presidential candidate. It's different than an interference operation, which is penetrating voting rolls and voter systems. And this whistleblower was raising the alarm about the influence operation, and then suddenly it all was suppressed. My understanding is that some of their reports, there were in officials' own handwriting that they wanted everything out that could help President Trump in his reelection. So there was
22: okay, that part you're like, oh really? But yeah. This then what she says,
19: clear evidence of political and personal bias, and intelligence is supposed to be neutral. So what we heard tonight from the president is an allegation that this intelligence was suppressed in order to harm him, and now we're seeing documents already which back up those claims.
22: Yeah. Yes.
24: Well, because part of it was about fomenting racial resentment during the summer of love.
22: Yes. That was all part of it. And so now you have information that backs up what Trump said but the legacy outlets are not interested in that.
24: Right.
22: And we shouldn't be surprised, but still, when it actually happens, it just ticks you off.
24: Oh, sure.
22: Because there are so many people duped and believe that nonsense. Oh, my gosh. And yeah, they're not going to bring out a clip of Nancy Pelosi earlier this year talking about what could happen in elections.
2: Guard as to what they may try to do to the technology. They may try to creep into the technology and create a false count.
3: How do you guard against that?
2: That's a challenge.
22: Yeah, because the Republicans, they don't care about the rule of law, is what she said.
24: Yeah.
22: Yeah.
24: And then you criticize them when they're saying, hey, let's enforce the law. Let's get ineligible voters off of your voter rolls. I don't care if they're actively voting or not. Why even leave that door open for anybody?
22: Well, it happens so rarely.
24: Let's make it zero.
22: Exactly.
24: And they're saying, okay, so what are we going to do about it? Because the press is obsessed with this idea that, like, well, obviously you've got to hold China accountable. Okay, that'd be great. But what Trump is talking about in the near term, voter ID, proof of citizenship to register to vote. It's not complicated.
22: Yes. Yeah, I know what DeSantis is saying in Florida. All of the student visas to China, done. Yeah. Done. Why do we still do that? Well, because, you know, people have brought up the point, it's what, every year or two? Oh, there was another student here for the last 5 years that was giving information to the Chinese government.
24: Yeah.
22: On and on and on it goes. So, yeah, just stop it.
24: Mm-hmm.
22: What are they going to do? Well, but we got to have our students in American universities.
24: And in fairness, Trump has said a couple of times, we need to have this exchange. And it's like, what are you doing, Don? Come on.
22: I know. I don't understand that. By the way, Russia was successful in 2016. It's not just they tried, they were successful, according to Hakim.
24: Okay.
4: Russia interfered with our election, attacked our democracy for the sole purpose of artificially placing someone at 1600 Pennsylvania Avenue. They were successful.
22: But don't question an election. That's
24: no. That's terrible. That's insurrection-y, isn't it?
22: Yeah, of course it is.
24: You can't do that.
22: All right, let's go to Maine. There was a big debate last night.
24: Yeah, there was.
22: They're trying to figure out who's going to replace Graham Plattner.
24: Yeah, one of them is this, like, obviously mentally ill guy who says he's a woman named Ashley Webb. He's a big dude. He's got a lazy eye. And he's talking about a key portion of his platform.
22: Okay. Roll it. Yeah, this is about the bathroom, right?
24: Yes.
20: And then with the trans community, like, we're being dehumanized. They say that we want to hurt people. I don't want to hurt anybody. I just want to use the bathroom. If they want me to use the men's room, I will, but I don't want to be assaulted.
24: Dude,
22: you're going to be assaulted in the men's room?
24: Nobody's going to assault you in the men's room.
22: No. Is there some sort of scourge of seeing dudes dressed up as women getting assaulted in the dude's restroom?
24: I have not heard of such a thing.
22: I have not heard of any of that either. But according to what he's saying there, that's what he would lead you to believe.
24: Yes. This guy's a lunatic, though. I mean, like, really, not just because of the trans thing, but, yeah, he's posted online about, I mentioned it earlier, that he says he has a period,
22: though
24: he's got the male anatomy, but he says it comes out the other end. He bleeds once a month.
22: Yeah. And again, I'm about to say, how does that happen? But I don't want to know.
24: No.
22: I don't want an explanation. It's just madness.
24: Mm-hmm.
22: Okay.
24: He gives very much like it puts the lotion on its skin.
22: Oh, vibes. Yeah. I thought the same thing.
24: Mm-hmm.
22: Man. And then this other candidate, you know, well, why you, Elizabeth Dickerson?
21: But I did this because I'm very interested in climate. And President Trump has done about everything he can do to strip away any protections that we have on climate.
22: So we just have someone strictly on climate.
24: Well, I mean,
22: this is for the Senate. This is a freaking joke.
24: Now it makes a lot more sense why that up-talking vocal fry guy thought that Graham Plattner was their best chance.
22: You know what? That does make sense now.
24: At least Graham Plattner sort of talks like a normal person.
22: This is true. Yeah, they don't have anybody else there in the bullpen. Wow, man. Okay. Oh, you won't believe what the governor of Minnesota said about a rapist.
24: Oh, dude.
22: We got to get to that and the five stories we're watching today. Straight ahead.

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9: May 15, 9 a.m., two women quietly waiting at the doctor's office. Woman 1 says, "Cold day, huh?" Woman 2, "What's that?" Woman 1, "Kinda cold today." Woman 2, "Yeah, wasn't expecting that." Woman 1, "What is it, 47 degrees? Woman 2, "No, more like 45. 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Woman 2, "That would be sad." Woman 1, "So sad." Woman 2, "The weather." Woman 1, "Crazy." 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

0: The Markley Van Camp and Robbins Show. Jamie Markley, David Van Camp, Scott Robbins on vacation.
1: Exactly.
0: Yeah, yeah. We still have his soundboard. Yes.
1: Slipping unbelievable.
0: Yeah, I know. But right now, it's time for the five stories we're watching today.
2: All right, number five, Neville Roy Singham. He's a very wealthy, dark money left-wing crusader. He's under criminal investigation for tax fraud and illegally working for foreign interests, most notably China.
0: Really?
3: They don't interfere in our elections, though. China said so.
2: Number four, Los Angeles created a $60 million program where they would pay rent for homeless people to try to get homeless people off the streets. It was supposed to cover 2,000 apartments. Nearly a year later, that grand total, they missed the mark barely. Only three units are occupied.
0: That might be the greatest story of the day. That's 2,000, well, we got three.
2: That's how every California story goes, though.
0: It is, man, the amount of money that has been wasted on the homeless project while it just grows and grows, the problem.
2: Yeah, well, that, the train to nowhere, all of that. It's
0: yes.
2: Just tons of money getting thrown around and nothing gets done.
0: No.
2: Number three, well, I mean, the right people get paid, I suppose.
0: Yes.
2: Number three, U.S. oil giant Chevron is signing a deal with Iraq to circumvent the Strait of Hormuz as they move into Iraqi oil fields. Number two, CENTCOM says U.S. forces destroyed a surveillance tower at a port which helped track and target commercial vessels near the Strait of Hormuz. And number one, President Trump put out documents claiming that China hacked voter rolls, or voter information, rather, databases, with one source claiming that China had produced fake driver's licenses in a scheme. Those are the top five stories that we're keeping an eye on today. 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
0: Saw an update at the New York Post. You talked about it the other day, David. The Canadian woman accused of hitting the patriotic teenager.
2: Oh, yeah.
0: At the Jersey Shore on the 4th of July weekend.
2: Yeah.
0: Is slated for deportation.
2: Well, good.
0: The story reads, this is Caitlin Tracy, who's 33, the Canadian national, currently in custody at Delaney Hall Immigrant Detention Center in Newark. After she was, you know, beating on this kid because he, what, had a Trump hat?
2: Yeah, I think she, yeah.
0: Yeah, she was beating him up.
2: Yeah.
0: And it's like she is now in ICE custody pending removal from our nation. That's what the statement said. And they had put the clip out there. You know, it was just ridiculous. Mm-hmm. It's like you're a guest in our country.
2: Yes. Keep your hands to yourself.
0: Exactly. And then you had the clip, and it's her husband
2: mm-hmm.
0: that, you know, he's a big tough guy too with all his tats and everything.
2: Mm-hmm.
0: But he was weeping.
2: Oh, yeah. He was crying because his wife was in some trouble.
0: Oh, my gosh.
2: She messed around and found out.
0: Well, yeah.
2: That's what happened.
4: I need an immigration lawyer. I need help. I don't know what to do. I don't have any money. I'm so broke. But I got to figure something out. I got to save her. I need help. I need you to figure out. I don't know. This just happened. I
0: need you to figure out. You need to figure out.
4: I need help. I need my wife. I don't want her to get hurt. I don't want to see her get. I don't know what to do. I don't know what to do.
0: Tell her not to hit people.
2: Right.
0: Like, what are you doing?
2: If you got to get a leash for her, then do it.
0: Whatever it takes. I know.
2: Shock collar? I don't know.
0: Jeez. Did you see this story on the McDonald's ice cream machine?
2: Mm-mm. I know that's a big controversy because it's always broken or whatever.
0: Yes, a new website crunched the numbers, digging into nearly 6 years of data across 492 cities in all 50 states to figure out which places could be safe if you're really wanting ice cream because the machines are down so often.
2: You know,
0: overall, what would you guess percentage of time that a McDonald's ice cream machine is down?
2: 18%.
0: It's 10.4.
2: Okay.
0: Not bad. But they said, and it kind of makes sense, the least reliable machines are in the South, especially Mississippi, Oklahoma, Georgia, Arkansas, Louisiana, Arkansas, and Texas.
2: Mm-hmm.
0: Probably because it gets used the most, I'm thinking. And then the machines that work the most are found up north, as you would guess. And then it goes by city. You know, what is it, a 46% chance of being down in some?
2: Dang. Like
0: in Cleveland, Tennessee?
2: You know, whoever put this together, McDonald's ought to be, scouting them.
0: Yeah, or somebody help them along with the process.
2: I mean, that is just, that's weaponized autism, man. I mean, you got to take advantage of that. People just doing this on their free time?
0: Weaponized autism. Yes, that is one way to put it. Gulfport, Mississippi, chances are it could be down. Kalamazoo, Michigan. Hmm. Usually Michigan is pretty reliable. The state's up north.
2: Yeah.
0: So, yeah. This is just pretty funny that they're doing a whole website for that. Biggest story of the day, David.
2: Biggest story of the day. Well, it's that President Trump is dropping declassified documents talking about attempts at foreign interference in U.S. elections. And the left has already decided that he's a big fat liar, even though they claim that Russia stole the election in 2016 and still believe it in many places.
0: Well, we got to get to the clip of Governor Tim Walz talking about a rapist. You won't believe it. And a round of What's Your Story coming right up.

0: Good afternoon. It's 12:30. I'm Chris Conley, WSAU News. For the last few days, the Midwest has had the worst air quality in the entire world. New data from the Air Quality IQ Air Index says the air in Detroit and Chicago is considered hazardous. It's because of wildfire smoke blowing into the area from wildfires burning in Canada. The air was so smoky in Chicago yesterday, the city park district's day camps were moved indoors. The Chicago Fire soccer team postponed its match at Soldier Field. The air quality index says the air is also hazardous in New York City, where it is listed as unhealthy. Another Democrat is dropping out of the race for governor. Sarah Rodriguez said earlier today she is discontinuing her campaign. Last week, campaign finance reporting irregularities were discovered. It led her to fire her campaign manager. She now says that there will be a cloud over the election, an election that Democrats need to win. Her campaign says they have only $35,000 cash on hand. The UK is proposing a midnight curfew on social media for 16 and 17-year-old users. Here's the Fox Business Network's Ashley Webster.
1: The curfew midnight to 6 a.m., meaning that apps like Instagram, TikTok, and YouTube would be set to be unavailable by default. Now, the UK government also wants addictive features such as autoplay and infinite scroll to be disabled, saying that combined with the curfew, the measures will improve teenagers' focus, sleep quality, and family life. Critics are questioning the effectiveness, though, noting that teenagers will be able to opt out of the curfew just by changing their account settings. The new plans follow the announcement in June that under 16s in the UK would be banned entirely from a range of platforms.
0: It is 12:33 now, our 9 News forecast. Mostly sunny, warm and humid today. An isolated shower or storm is possible. Smoke is going to be clearing as we move into the afternoon. Highs will be in the mid to upper 80s. Partly cloudy tonight, scattered thunderstorms are possible. We'll have temperatures dropping down to the low and mid 60s. For the upcoming weekend, some wildfire smoke will return on Saturday. Sunny and less humid, mid-80s. For Sunday, a fair amount of sunshine and high temperatures around 85. Weather updates anytime at WSAU.com/weather. Brewers and Marlins tonight, a 6:05 broadcast, 6:40 first pitch here on WSAU. Outside our downtown Wausau Broadcast Center, it's 85 with a heat index of 91. 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
0: A man took his children to the park and came up with an idea that kids everywhere would love. 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
0: Walter Elias took his daughters, Shannon and Diane, for an outing at Griffith Park. It's in Los Angeles. It has the Hollywood sign overlooking it. Now, there are hiking trails there, an observatory, a place for horseback riding, and a few carnival rides, things like a merry-go-round and a toy train. Walter worked in Hollywood, and Americans loved his movies. Lots of people during vacations to California wanted to visit the movie studios. But really, there wasn't that much to see. Visitors on set were a distraction. So Walter had two ideas. First was a mock-up movie studio, better suited to tourists than the real thing. And a modern amusement park that should have many attractions in one place, not individual rides that were owned by separate people. His company would build something like that. On this day, July 17th, 1955, Walter Elias Disney opened Disneyland in Anaheim, California. And on this day, remember that keeping people entertained is always profitable. I'm Chris Conley.

0: The Markley Van Camp and Robbins Show. Jamie Markley, David Van Camp, Scott Robbins on vacation.
1: How about that?
0: Yeah. Mm-hmm. Very happy.
1: How about that?
0: More on Robbins' vacation coming up in a few with What's Your Story. I cannot wait. But before we get there, let's just get to this Tim Walz clip.
2: Oh, yeah. Well, Minnesota Governor Tim Walz is very upset that a child rapist has been deported. This is a guy who raped a 10-year-old multiple times and offered her $100 to stay quiet. That was, what, 20 years ago or so? Well, Walz helped pardon him, allegedly to escape deportation, but then Secretary of State Marco Rubio revoked his legal status and sent him packing. Good. Bye.
0: Yes.
2: But Tim Walz, though, he's a little bit sad about this.
0: Okay.
3: I guess the question I would ask is, did that make us any safer? Did that make the children that are left behind any more stable? Did it improve the idea that we can't all be judged by our worst day? And I want to be very clear, these are horrific crimes.
2: By our worst day, it was multiple days, by the way.
0: Right.
2: But also, if he's been in prison, I think the family has, I'm sure they're sad that he's out of the country now, but they've learned to live without him.
0: Well, yeah.
2: And if they want to be with him, they can go join him.
0: What a knothead to say something like that.
2: Yeah.
0: You can say reprehensible person.
2: Yeah.
0: Did you think that one through, or do you really think that?
2: I'm
0: a judge on our worst day. I mean, he just got rapey several times with a 10-year-old. What the are you talking about?
2: Right. Did you call him a knothead?
0: Yes.
2: I don't know if I've ever heard that term before.
0: There was something else I was going to say, and I thought, I can't say that. Knothead's not usually in the repertoire. It just came out of nowhere.
2: I was going to say, you've been hanging out with some 80-year-old farmers?
0: Exactly. Yeah, well, I grew up around them.
2: You did.
0: It's in there somewhere. No, I wanted to say something else.
2: Okay.
0: That guy's the worst.
2: He is.

0: I just hope everything is found out about that guy. Because there's no way he didn't know all the fraud going on.
1: Oh, no.
0: And several other things with that guy.
1: Oh, for sure.
0: Will there be an investigation? We'll see.
1: Yeah, I think, well, we'll there already is one, I suppose, but will it go anywhere as far as him? He may be well enough insulated away from all of it to where his fingerprints may be on it, but they can't prove anything as far as like him actually taking part in the fraud.
0: He doesn't seem like the type that would be smart enough to cover his tracks, but we'll see. As far as covering the tracks, Trump laid it out last night as far as what China has done, as far as trying to influence elections, hacking into databases, and also mentioned that there was email proof that intelligence was keeping information away from him.
2: One email among intelligence analysts admitted that they had, quote, deliberately massaged the presidential daily briefing to withhold information regarding Chinese activities related to the election. Another official inside the FBI wrote that she was running, quote, a shadow government, unquote, to keep intelligence about China's election meddling from becoming known and to keep it away from the honorable press. Other officials who witnessed such efforts perceived the motivations to be blatantly political.
0: Mm-hmm. Yeah. But, of course, you're not going to have legacy media report on that part.
1: Oh, no. No, no. It's just, it's been boiled down to, oh, he's just rehashing the 2020 election, which was actually not a huge part of it.
0: No. No, and he talked about the intel agencies know that the machines can be hacked.
2: Tonight, we're publishing a series of previously classified U.S. intelligence community assessments and other reports proving that our government has long known these machines are extremely exposed to attack. Russia, China, Iran, North Korea, as well as non-state groups, have the capability to compromise U.S. election infrastructure.
0: Yeah. Because when that had been talked about in 2020, it was widely mocked, talked about all these different conspiracy theories. But it is interesting when you go back and see some clips of 2018, when you had Democrats admitting that it is totally possible.
1: Yes.
0: But then, you can't believe that.
1: No, you can't. And I've seen some pushback from the left on that whenever, you know, a conservative says, well, here's Kamala Harris talking about how these machines can be hacked. And they said, well, the right mocked her for that. They didn't mock her for that. I mean, yeah, we mocked a lot of Democrats for claiming that, you know, Russia totally changed the course of history by deciding who the president was. But, I mean, a lot of conservatives were listening when it came to whether or not these things can be hacked. Like, actually, I don't think that ever got dismissed out of hand. The potential for it to be hacked.
0: Right. Yes. That reminds me. And James O'Keefe, he knew what he was doing with this speech coming up. Had another one of these undercover people with a CIA cyber analyst getting them to admit that they withheld information. And just willingly giving up the info. And I had Andres edit out part of it. And because it's always like in a restaurant, it's hard to hear parts. But you'll be able to make out some of it.
3: And it didn't just happen once. It happened over and over and over again.
0: We personally. Yeah, that's part of the report. But as far as just the audio of the interaction, just roll that.
4: The CIA or the NSA that spied on Trump.
5: So you're saying that your agency,
6: CIA, he's not going to get it. How we elected again? Wow. I've done the math. That's impossible. We have a choice here: do we want our democracy or do we want some? Must be a dictator.
4: Does it say the CIA are really?
6: No, we can't do that. And then I worked at NSA for a year.
4: Okay.
6: And I was doing some really cool cyber stuff.
0: Can you make that out?
1: Really cool cyber stuff.
0: Hey, I was doing this stuff. They trusted me. That's what I'm not. Anton Bicey, the project manager for cyber operations for the CIA.
1: Yes.
0: That's who it is. Saying, yeah, I did all this. And yeah, that was part of it. We were withholding the information.
1: Is there ever just a notice that goes out in the CIA or NSA or whatever that is just saying, hey, look, that chick that inexplicably is going out with you right now,
0: mm-hmm.
1: and if she's going, oh, really, tell me more about blah, blah, blah, blah, blah. Okay, it's either James O'Keefe or it's Iran, all right? Like, come on, guys. You know?
0: It's like, yeah, you know that this has happened to so many different people.
1: Redirect the blood flow back to your brain, man.
0: Yeah, that's what they probably need to do. But it just cracks me up. It's like one after another after another, and there it is. Yes. All right, it's that time. We do it a couple of times a day, go around the table. It may not be the biggest story out there, but it caught your attention. You want to bring it in. David, what's your story here?
1: Do you want to go first? Because mine's kind of inside.
0: You know what? We'll just call this both of our stories.
1: Okay. There we go.
0: Because I can tell you where it started, and this was years ago. And this is about Scott, who is on vacation. And it's really a cool thing that he and two of his buddies, it's his buddy Lloyd and his brother, they go to Kansas City every year, make the journey. And Scott wasn't even a Kansas City fan way back in the mid-80s when he met Lloyd. Mm-hmm. But Lloyd was. And Scott became a Royals fan. So every summer, they would go in for like three or four ball games and just hang out in Kansas City. Mm-hmm. And when we became friends in the early 90s, he had invited me a couple of times. And I'm like, well, what are we going to do? Because I was more active, I guess I would say. Mm-hmm. Like, wanted to do other stuff. And it was always, well, we just kind of hang out by the hotel pool, and then we go to the game. I'm like, that's it?
1: Yeah.
0: It's just like a dude fest, like a sausage fest. I mean, I like baseball, but what do you go out? You know, I was single at the time. Or, you go out, anything? Well, not really. We just go back to the hotel. Is it a nice hotel? Well, no, it's... And he referred to it as the Itchy Inn.
1: Yes.
0: And he's like, you don't want to go? And I'm like, well, a bunch of dudes. And then I used a reference.
1: Yes.
0: At the Itchy Inn, no, that's not my thing, man.
1: A very, so, very coarse turn of phrase that you'd used.
0: Yes.
1: Yes.
0: And so that conversation has been going for more than 30 years. Mm-hmm. Entered David Van Camp in 2014, and then he picks up on it immediately.
1: Yeah.
0: It's like, okay, I get it. What else do you do? Well, that's pretty much it. And then be like, well, we're going to go for barbecue. Sometimes we go to a mall.
1: Yeah.
0: I'm like, a mall? Is shopping?
1: Yeah.
0: Why do I want to do that?
1: Well, and now he's very excited about going to a Funko Pop store.
0: Yes, he had mentioned that.
1: And he's very excited too because of three games in a row, and I'm glad he's excited for it. It's just not my thing.
0: I know.
1: I'm glad he's getting out. I'm glad he's doing it.
0: Yes, I think it's four games, but there's something special that three games, in a row, they're giving out Bobby Witt Jr. bobbleheads.
1: Yes,
0: he collects bobbleheads. I wasn't here the day that he got that information, but you told me about it.
1: He was excited. It was like a little kid on Christmas. He was like, this is incredible. It's never happened before. Like, dead serious. I'm like, I'm glad you're excited about this.
0: He was like, yes. Yeah. Oh, my gosh. So, I've never seen anything like it before.
1: Yeah, so,
0: like, yes.
1: So I wrote a song for him about what you have suggested, that these three grown men who share a hotel room at the Itchy Inn together.
0: Yes.
1: And basically, they go to the mall, they go buy toys, and
0: they'll get barbecue once or twice.
1: And I wrote a song and ran the lyrics and chord progression through AI, and it is, I had to censor part of it because I wasn't really sure it's right on the line about whether or not it would be in good taste.
0: The course reference that I made.
1: Yes.
0: And, got it.
1: Well, I thought this is good road trip music, you know, for Scott and all of that. And it
0: okay.
1: Explain their exploits over the next several days.

0: There you go.
1: I'm sweating. I'm laughing so much. Oh, my gosh. That is brilliant, dude.
0: I sent that to him, and I haven't heard back. I wonder why. He's probably blocked my number for the next few days.
1: Oh, my gosh. That is hilarious. All right. Nimrod's the news. We'll set you up with the Friday 5 and more straight ahead.

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11: In classrooms across the country, chronic absenteeism is on the rise.
12: Sophia A, grade 4, absent.
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0: The Markley, Van Camp, and Robin Show. You know, a lot of people talk about the weight loss injections because they do get results, but a lot of people that might want to lose significant weight have been hesitant because of the needles. 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
0: All right, David, I know you got a news update.
1: I do. Well, the CDC and the FDA have told Americans to avoid certain Taco Bell lettuce because of the parasite outbreak from a Mexico supplier. The company is Taylor Foods, and there is a recall pending for all of this because, well, there was some poop in the fields.
0: Yeah. I see somebody else giving, sorry, David, tips of some other things to stay away from, like sometimes raspberries because it's hard to wash, things like that. But usually it's the lettuce with this story, it seems like.
1: Yeah. Oh, it usually is, yeah.
0: All right, we got to get to Nimrods. Here we go.
2: When the going gets tough.
3: Damn it, this is too hard.
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3: I love the poorly educated.
0: All right. Nimrods in the News. We go to Modesto, California, where you get this guy. He's a felon. His name is Samian Savance. He's 27. He's in some trouble because he's in possession of a bunch of guns. See, as a felon, you're not supposed to have guns.
1: No, you're not supposed to.
0: But, you know, he was very proud of the firearm, so proud that he put a picture of himself on Instagram with the firearms.
1: Well, it's a bad idea.
0: Yeah, pretty much. So officers attempted a traffic stop, but Samian led them on a brief high-speed chase. But then the pursuit was ended for safety reasons, because that's what they do. Yeah. But then they found the abandoned vehicle, because he got out and ran, recovered 9 firearms inside. Many of the guns matched those shown in the Instagram posts. Yeah, so he is in serious trouble now. That's Nimrods in the News. Now we got to set you up with the Friday Five. We were talking about Scott Robbins being gone on vacation. David debuted the song.
1: Yes.
0: Stroking at the end.
1: Something at the itchy end, yes.
0: Yes.
5: Very insensitive and cruel.
1: Yes.
0: Very funny. Yeah. A lot of great feedback on that. Anyway, we mentioned Scott was very excited on this trip because 3 nights in a row in Kansas City, they're giving away Bobby Witt Jr. bobbleheads.
1: Yes.
0: And Scott is a bobblehead connoisseur. He collects them.
1: Yes.
0: David had a great idea yesterday. Yeah. Songs with head in the title.
1: Yeah. Like the head, actually, something on your shoulders.
0: Yes. And you think about it, wow, there's a lot of great songs with head in the title. If you want to get in early, the number, 1-888-485-MVCR, and we'll kick it off next.
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5: Bridges become targets. I'm Lisa Brady, Fox News.
11: Bandar Kamir and Bandar Abbas both saw road bridges and rail bridges destroyed. The goal is to disrupt the ability of the Iranians to resupply and attack.
5: Fox's Mike Tobin in Tel Aviv. During a sixth straight night of airstrikes, the U.S. also destroying a tower in one port city.
11: That tower, according to the U.S., gave Iran the ability to track and menace shipping in the Gulf of Oman, therefore shipping that transit of the strait. Central Command says the destruction weakens the Revolutionary Guard's ability to coordinate attacks on commercial shipping.
5: Iran still firing at Gulf neighbors, including Syria, for the first time, with Iranian media claiming a U.S. base was the target near the border with Iraq and Jordan. There have also been claims on social media of U.S. personnel injured or captured. The U.S. military denies that. The head of Homeland Security echoing the president's claim about 250,000 non-U.S. citizens being registered to vote in several states and threatening to withhold federal grant funds from any states that don't comply with federal security guidelines.
12: We are going to make our security enhancements mandatory.
5: Secretary Mark Wayne Mullen says it's about prevention, not rehashing the 2020 election. Democrats accuse the president of trying to undermine future elections. A lettuce warning from federal health officials who say more than 1,600 people sickened in a parasite-driven outbreak reported eating at Taco Bell in five states.
13: Indiana, Kentucky, Michigan, Ohio, and West Virginia. And the common denominator is that lettuce possibly grown in Mexico. Taco Bell issued a statement yesterday saying in part, the affected ingredient from our supplier is being indefinitely removed from our supply chain nationwide and will be replaced within 24 hours in select states.
5: Fox's Natalie Chuck. Thousands more cases of illness remain under investigation in other states for a possible link. 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
15: Good afternoon. As skies are clearing and so is the smoke. We are at 87 outside the WSAU studios. I'm Mike Leishner, WSAU News. Another candidate is out of the Democratic primary for Wisconsin governor. Lieutenant Governor Sarah Rodriguez says she can't overcome financial mishandlings that came to light earlier this week, including miscounts by a former campaign manager. Inaccurate campaign finance filings showed the Democrat had hundreds of thousands of dollars more in donations than her campaign actually had in cash on hand. In a statement, Rodriguez said over the last week, it had become clear that she would not recover from these mishaps adding that I cannot in good conscience allow these questions to become a cloud over an election that Democrats need to win. Left in the race to replace Governor Tony Evers, our former Department of Administration Secretary Joel Brennan, State Representative Francesca Hung, former Lieutenant Governor Mandela Barnes, and State Senator Kilda Royce. Evers has not endorsed any of those candidates. Congressman Tom Tiffany has the endorsement of President Trump and is the presumed Republican nominee. And the mayor of Brookfield is set to return next month. The city attorney told the Milwaukee Journal Sentinel that Steve Ponto will be back at City Hall on August 24th, thanks to improvements in his health. Ponto had been on leave since May when he told the city clerk he couldn't perform his duties due to personal issues. Council President Gary McHorn has been serving as acting mayor. Mike Leishner, WSAU News.
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17: For the rest of today, mostly sunny, warm, and humid. The smoke gradually clearing through the afternoon. A high of 88 with a southwest wind at 10 to 15. Tonight, partly cloudy. A couple of scattered thunderstorms moving on through, but nothing too widespread. Not expecting real heavy rainfall. Down to 68. A southwest wind at 10 to 15, becoming northwest. Then for your Saturday, a little bit of smoke returning to the area with northerly winds of 10 to 15 miles per hour. Otherwise, mostly sunny and less humid with a high of 84. On Sunday, a fair amount of sunshine once again and warm, a high of 85. Monday, a mix of sun and clouds. It'll be breezy with a good chance of scattered showers and thunderstorms, high 86. Then highs in the 70s on Tuesday. I'm 9 News meteorologist Justin Lowe on AM 550, FM 99.9, WSAU.
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0: The Markley, Van Camp, and Robbins Show. Jamie Markley, David Van Camp, Scott Robbins out. He's on vacation. And we have a tribute to him. With our Friday 5-Hour Countdown, and it kicks off like this.
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0: Every Friday, we do a countdown. Sometimes we incorporate news, sometimes it's a holiday. Today, in honor of our good friend, Scott Robbins.
26: I said we weren't friends, actually. You want to play that part of the tape, but you probably don't have that available right now. Because it doesn't turn me into the horse's ass that I sound like.
0: And yes, the Scott Robbins soundboard is still here.
26: Yes.
0: He is on his annual baseball trip to Kansas City. And he was so excited because for three games in a row, they're giving away Bobby Witt Jr. bobbleheads. And he is a bobblehead collector. Mm-hmm. So in honor of that, David had a great idea that we do songs with head in the title.
1: Yeah, why not? You know, bobblehead for the head. It's got to be the head on your shoulders, though. Like, so one headlight, the wallflowers, that's not in play.
0: Right, or heading out to the highway.
1: Yes.
0: No, that wouldn't be it. It's got to be head on your shoulders. Mm-hmm. That is a really good list, and Scott did vote on this.
1: He did. He did vote on it.
0: Before he took off. The number is 1-888-485-MVCR. Who's up first?
1: Let's talk to John in Connecticut. You're up first. Hey, John.
27: Wow, what an honor. Good afternoon, and happy Friday.
0: Happy Friday, John.
27: I want to mention, Jamie, I am right there with you. I think squirrels are evil, and they do attack people. I've been attacked. I have big pine trees between my home and my car. And I've been attacked by pine cones thrown by squirrels.
0: Really?
27: Chatter about it. Yeah. So.
0: And when they hit you, they laugh. You can hear them laughing.
27: I can hear them chattering. They are truly the animal chattering class. But anyway, back to the countdown. I am the first song that came into my head. I was shocked that it didn't win the Grammy that year. It got beaten out by another movie song, Everybody's Talking by Harry Nilsson. And Robert Redford was not in favor of this song being used, but it turned out to be a monster hit. B.J. Thomas, Raindrops Keep Falling on My Head.
0: Great call,
3: number
0: John.
3: Number two.
0: Yes.
3: Raindrops are falling on my head.
0: And just like that was a huge movie. Feet are too big for his bed. It was a huge hit. It's a total test of timer. And then personally, I don't know if I would like it so much, but it reminds me of my grandma.
1: Oh, really?
0: Yeah, she loved it.
1: I love this song. And this was my number one.
0: Wow.
1: I think it's just a very, very well done song, well crafted.
0: Yeah.
1: And it's hard for me to, it's weird because it's hard for me to feel in a bad mood when this song comes on.
0: I'm right there with you, man. And good memories. All right, that's a good start to the countdown. Who's up next?
1: Let's talk to Jeff in Illinois. Hey, Jeff.
6: Hey, how's it going, guys?
0: Going great, Jeff. How are you?
6: Here in East Peoria, listening to the only two jokes talking about politics today, but loving you guys. Listen, Scott.
0: Oh, yeah. Thanks, man. So what are you thinking today for a head song?
6: Let's go with Head Games, Foreigner.
0: Oh, a number one for East Peoria.
3: Number one.
0: Head Games, that's all I get from you. Okay. I think Scott had this at number one. And I had it at number one.
1: Yeah.
0: Big song, big test of time. Still like that song.
1: Yeah. I don't have a problem with it being number one. It was my number two.
0: Yeah. Hard to deny that. Yeah. Man, they had a whole string of albums, like one after another, like multi-platinum, great run. Yeah, really good song. Okay, so we got number one, number two. Who's next, David?
1: Let's talk to Woody in Vancouver. Hey, Woody.
7: Hey, guys, love your show. I have a friend who dropped his cell phone in the porta potty, and he reached his bare hand into the muck, digging around for it, only to realize that later his phone never actually went into the hole. It was simply laying on the floor.
0: Oh, my gosh. I thought this was a setup to a joke. That's a real story.
7: That's a real story.
0: Oh, my gosh.
1: I don't know what's more shocking, that you go after the phone. Because to me, the phone is gone. If it goes in there, I'm not going after it. But there's two things that are amazing. One, that he actually went in for it. And the other thing is he realized it wasn't even in there. And then he told other people about it? I would go to my grave never having shared that.
7: I agree. Oh, man.
0: Yeah, and that is one of Scott's worst fear, the whole Port-a-John thing. Yeah.
26: Oh, for Pete's sake.
0: Exactly. So what are you thinking today, Woody?
7: All right, we're going way back to 1959. Paul Anka, Put Your Head on My Shoulder.
0: Oh, man. People love that song.
18: Put your head

0: so tired. I can't remember the last time I heard that song.
1: Yeah, I mean, it's one of those that I think the test of time is pretty good just because people know it. They recognize it.
0: Yes. But where do they hear it now?
1: I have no... Probably like movies.
0: Yeah, that's probably true. Yeah, big hit. All right, yeah. See, at first you're like, hit songs, what? There are a bunch of them.
1: Mm-hmm.
0: All right, who's next?
1: Let's talk to Don in Arizona. Hey, Don.
2: Hey, how you doing, fellas? By the way, I got a question for you. If you wrote that song, couldn't you... The one that's D-O-N-G, that I thought I was going to get thrown off your show last week over...
0: That's a good question. We're still checking with the censors to see what we can get away with, Don.
2: Okay. Are you the one with the ADHD?
0: That's what they say. I don't believe it, but Scott says, yes, I'm riddled with it.
2: I don't know. Yeah, I've got severe ADHD, and my friends all give my wife squirrel figurines to put all over the house, so I can't complete a thought.
0: That's great.
2: Anyway, fellas, I was going to say, Can't Get It Out of My Head by ELO. Saw them back in the early 70s. They were great.
0: Oh, yeah. As a matter of fact, Robbins was singing that around the studio yesterday.
1: Oh, he was lobbying for it hard to be in the top.
0: Yes, he thought it was disgusting, I think, that this and another song did not make it into the top five. There were two songs in the top five that he has a big problem with.
1: It is funny, though, that like this, I get, you can make the argument that it would be in the top five, but disgusting that it's not in there, I don't know.
0: That was a pretty strong take. He was just shaking his head. Like he's almost glad he wasn't going to be here for the travesty. And it's songs with head in the title for the Friday Five. All right, who's up next?
1: Is it Tam in Oregon?
3: Yes, that's me.
1: Hi, Tam.
0: Hey, Tam.
3: Hi there. Hope you guys are having a great day.
0: Yes, you too.
3: Thank you. You want to know my song?
0: Absolutely.
3: All right, it's Hot-Headed Woman by Elvis Presley.
0: Yes.
4: Number five.
5: Well, a hot-headed woman, soft-hearted man, been the cause of trouble ever since the world began.
0: I'm rocking with this in the studio yesterday. Talking about Elvis, such an ass kicker in his heyday.
1: Oh, heck yeah.
0: Robbins wants no part of it. None. I don't know what it is. He doesn't like the classic Elvis stuff. Well, it just does not resonate.
1: It rocks too hard.
0: You know, I usually say that to him. He gets so ticked off. Oh, my gosh.
1: Well, he says, don't put me in a light rock box. And then you said that he posted on his own Facebook page that it was a Fogelberg Friday.
0: Yeah, Fogelberg Friday. Yes.
4: Stop it.
0: Okay.
6: Show pound sand.
0: Thank you for the soundboard, of course. Yes. All right. We got number three and number four left. Songs with head in the title. And who's up next?
1: We got Damon calling in. Hey, Damon.
7: Okay, hello. How about Head Like a Hole, Nine Inch Nails?
0: Yes. That riff in there is really good. I remember when that first came out. Sonically, it was different than so many other songs.
1: Well, I've never been the biggest fan, but I can say, like, I do think that Trent Reznor is a really, really good composer and a good producer of music.
0: Yeah. Yeah. You would have to say innovated a sound that a lot of people tried to copy.
1: Oh, for sure. Didn't Guns N' Roses try to rip them off?
0: Yes. It was this whole thing. If you hear like the different members at the time in the mid-90s, the reason that Guns N' Roses album would never come out is because trends had changed. And it was Nine Inch Nails and other industrial sounding sort of bands. And Axl was trying to get caught up in that. Like, just write songs, bro.
1: Right.
0: You're not going to be able to do that. Okay. So we're still looking for number three and number four. Songs with head in the title. The number 1-888-485-MVCR. Again, 1-888-485-MVCR. And we'll wrap up the countdown next.

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0: Markley, Van Camp, and Robbins show. Jamie Markley, David Van Camp, Scott Robbins on vacation. And the reason we're doing the Friday Five this way is because he is going to Kansas City. And it's three bobblehead nights in a row, and he's excited about it. I'm not even joking.
1: Very excited. He called it incredible.
0: They've never done it before. Three in a row. All Bobby Witt Jr., same player. So we're doing songs with Head in the title for the bobbleheads. Head Games from Foreigner, that's your number one. BJ Thomas, Raindrops Keep Falling on My Head at number two. We're Looking for Three and Four. Hard-Headed Woman from Elvis was at number five. We've also had some great honorable mentions from ELO and others. And now back to it, David.
1: We got Matt calling in from San Antonio. Hey, Matt.
2: Hey, how's it going, guys?
0: Going great, Matt. You surviving the weather?
2: I apologize. Oh, man, the allergies are getting me. It's really bad over here right now. But yeah. My voice doesn't normally sound like this. It usually sounds like a, hi, guys. My choice today is Some Heads Are Gonna Roll by Judas Priest.
0: Oh, well done. Yes. This is the first time I've ever heard a voice quite like that request the Judas Priest. Well played, yes. That one may have been cranked in the Markley car in 1984. Oh, yeah. From Defenders of the Faith.
1: Yes. Matt from San Antonio living up to the rock dog mythos of San Antonio. Yes.
0: Yeah, there you go, man. And I'm sure Robin's right now on vacation singing in a car somewhere. Some sort. Anyway, back to it, David. Who's next?
1: Let's talk to Hank in Washington. Hey, Hank.
3: Hey, gentlemen. How's it going?
0: It's going great, Hank. How are you? Ready for the weekend?
3: Good. Yeah, good. Looking forward to it. Hey, I was watching that old man getting chased by the bison in Yellowstone, and I pictured myself that would have been Scott Robbins, how that would have turned out.
0: Oh, man.
3: But...
0: Oh, yeah.
1: Oh,
3: I don't know. Yeah, I don't think he would have made it too long there. But
0: no, I don't think
3: I'm
0: so
3: gonna give away my age. I'm going to give away my age and go with Hold Your Head Up by Argent.
0: Oh,
4: number
0: yeah, dude.
4: Four. Hold your head
0: up. Hold your head up. That was a big hit. And it stuck around for a long time.
1: Yeah, I think it still gets played.
0: That's one of those songs. It's like 6 minutes and 7 seconds. It could be four easy.
1: Yes, it could.
0: A little repetitive.
1: Kind of this.
0: But yeah, I don't know. Good song. Yeah. We're going to just stretch out and jam a little bit. Oh, yeah. All right. Who's up next?
1: We got Kyra in Nebraska. Hey, Kyra.
5: Hello. It's been a while.
0: Yeah, Kyra. Thanks for checking in.
5: Oh, you're welcome. And hope all's well there.
0: Yes.
5: I'm going to say, I think the Beach Boys sang Head on My Shoulder.
0: Head on My Shoulder? Beach Boys?
1: Yeah, there is a Beach Boys song in there, yeah.
0: We do have Beach Boys.
6: Put your head on my shoulder.
0: Oh, yes.
6: Come close, close your eyes and be still.
0: I think Robbins really digs that tune, too.
6: Take my hand and listen to my heart.
0: I forgot about that song. Yeah. It's like when I think Beach Boys, I just don't think that song. Yeah. But yeah. Good call, Kyra. Mm-hmm. All right, who's next?
1: Let's go with Wendy. Hey, Wendy.
7: Yes?
0: Hey, Wendy.
7: Hello? Hi,
0: hello.
7: How are you guys?
0: Doing great. Where are you calling from?
7: Mississippi.
0: Oh, yeah, great. Love it. Are you calling with a Mississippi song or another song?
7: No, another song.
0: Okay, what you got?
7: Head Over Heels, Tears for Fears.
0: Yes, we were talking about that yesterday. It's a big hit. Robin's played that at Top 40.
1: Oh, I bet he did. I can smell his Marlboro Reds.
0: Yes. Do you like this song?
1: I love this song.
0: Wow, man. It's amazing to me to think that song was big 2 years before you were born. That's when Scott and I really feel old.
1: I have a weird soft spot in my heart for Tears for Fears.
0: Is it your love of the Beatles?
1: A little bit. I mean, the production is still, yeah. I mean, it's very dated production, but yeah, I just think they just make well-crafted songs.
0: Yeah. I asked Wendy about a Mississippi song because ZZ Top, my head's in Mississippi. I love that song. Really good.
8: When I was stumbling through a parking lot of an invisible 7-Eleven.
0: Yeah, it's trippy. All right, we got time for another?
1: Yeah, I think we do. We got Ron in Michigan. Hey, Ron.
9: Hey, longtime listener, first-time caller.
0: Thanks, Ron.
9: Of a band called Quiet Riot. Bang Your Head if you don't already have that one.
0: Oh, buddy.
10: Number three.
0: Oh, yeah.
1: Parentheses count in the song.
0: Yes, Bang Your Head. My son was asking me about this last night. I put the video up for him. He's like, is that like when they first started making videos? Kind of, yeah.
1: Another one where the lead singer is like hanging, like draped over the guitar player and like playing like air guitar on the frets.
0: Yeah, he starts in the padded room.
1: Yeah.
0: Yes. Kevin Dubrow. R.I.P. Yes. So that's our five. And that's like AM production on that one. So yeah, Scott did not like that and Elvis made it into the top five. Mm-hmm. But there you go. And then we have a bunch of honorable mentions that we just haven't had a chance to get to yet. Oh, the one that Robin said. Oh, how is that not in the five? Just didn't make it into my five. Sorry. But anyway, so yes, if we have time, we'll get some more honorable mentions. Plus, we got news update. Well, and the Scott Robbins soundboard all on the way.

0: those on the East Coast, and now it's your turn to deal with this Canadian wildfire smoke. Good afternoon. I'm Mike Leishner, WSAU News. The smoke is clearing here in central Wisconsin, but for those in the Baltimore area, they're just starting to feel it. Fox Weather's Jane Menar reports from the Charm City.
1: Air quality concerns remain on high alert, unhealthy for just about everybody, as the dense smoke is expected to impact Baltimore to Washington, D.C. Code red in effect, urging people to stay indoors. Now, as we continue through today, expecting this smoke to start to lessen moving into the weekend. Our cold front is starting to dwindle. We have the smoke lifting back to the north on the I-95 corridor as we head into Saturday morning, but a big strong cold front and a storm system is going to bring rain and thunderstorms by Saturday afternoon and evening, pushing out all this smoke into the Atlantic and giving us finally some relief. In Baltimore, Maryland, Jane Menar, Fox Weather.
0: Some air quality alerts do remain in effect for portions of Wisconsin, especially along Lake Michigan. In case you haven't heard by now, Lieutenant Governor Sarah Rodriguez is suspending her campaign. Rodriguez referenced campaign finance issues in a brief social media video posted this morning.
2: As we have continued to dig into our financial reports, it has become clear that there are issues that would be an ongoing distraction, not just for this campaign, but for the primary and for Wisconsin. This race is too important to let that happen. I am deeply hurt and betrayed by what happened.
0: Her departure leaves former Lieutenant Governor Mandela Barnes, Representative Francesca Hong, State Senator Kelda Royce, and former Department of Administration Secretary Joel Brennan in the race. Congressman Tom Tiffany is the presumed Republican nominee. Finally, officials in Portage County have arrested someone in connection with a drug overdose that occurred in Eagle River this week. Sabrina Cross was found dead at a home in Eagle River as officials were executing a search warrant at the residence. Two people were taken into custody at the scene, though at the time officials said there was one suspect that remained at large. That person was arrested in Portage County, though their name has not been released. Now the 9 News forecast for central Wisconsin for the rest of today. Mostly sunny and a high of 88. Then for tonight, partly cloudy, isolated showers and a low of 68. The air quality alert does ease by 6 p.m. Tomorrow there may be a bit of smoke returning. Otherwise, mostly sunny and a high of 84. Mike Leishner, WSAU News.
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0: The Markley, Van Camp, and Robbins Show. Jamie Markley, David Van Camp, Scott Robbins on vacation. He will be back next week. Okay, news update, David Van Camp.
1: Well, I found this to be kind of interesting. There was a directive from Pete Hegseth, the Secretary of War, about making available testosterone treatments for war fighters.
0: They're going to be testing guys 30 over. Just to see how their testosterone levels are.
1: Right. Which is, I mean, that's for the left to be mad about it is just kind of crazy to me because they seem to be obsessed with all sorts of health care.
0: Right.
1: It's like, yeah, testosterone, fine for your 13-year-old girl, but a war fighter who may be dealing with some physical exertion issues, no, we can't do that, right?
0: Well, not only that, man, the way I understand it, cortisol, the stress hormone, can lower testosterone.
1: Yes, it can. Yeah.
0: And you're under stress all the time.
1: Mm-hmm.
0: So that seems like it makes sense.
1: Seems like a good thing. So, but Representative Becca Belent, she's a Democrat from Vermont. She had this to say.
0: Okay.
2: But it, I think, is indicative of the fact that there are so many people in this administration that have some weird, like, intense, homoerotic feelings. What? Towards men while also being
0: incredible. Hold the time out. Hold on a second.
1: Yeah.
0: Who is she talking about?
1: Yeah, she's talking about Pete Hegseth and focusing on, you know, having war fighters be physically fit.
0: And full of testosterone. That seems to be okay.
2: Men while also being incredibly homophobic, and not just homophobic, but like hate-mongering, fear-mongering about the LGBT community. So
0: who's done that?
1: Yeah, it's not.
0: Can she give an example?
1: She's probably talking about, you know, the boys playing girls sports thing. Apparently that's fear-mongering and hate-mongering.
0: And you're homophobic if you don't think dongs should be in girls sports.
1: Yes.
0: Okay. All right.
2: Let me be clear. I don't think the homoeroticism is the weird part. The weird part...
0: Oh, now she caught herself.
1: Right.
0: Oh, gosh, I can't say that because I'm going to lose some with the base.
1: Right.
0: Uh-oh. Backtrack.
2: Let me be clear. I don't think the homoeroticism is the weird part. The weird part is that they pretend that that's not what it's about. And so...
0: So you're a mind reader. Okay, you can know the desires of all these people because you can tell. Got it.
2: Example of this, like the manly, rugged, macho man. And it's like, I don't know if you know who Tom of Finland is. Tom of Finland, okay? This is a gay male porn that was drawn by a man. And like Pete Hegseth is the embodiment of that. So I feel like they must be looking at that as like their example for what men look like.
0: I mean, who is this knucklehead?
1: She's a lunatic, man.
0: Oh my God.
1: I'm like, okay, wait. Yeah, this whole idea of like peak male performance is terrible and homoerotic. I'm sorry, but I don't think there were a whole lot of twig boys involved in the black bagging of Maduro. I'm pretty sure you want people going on high risk missions like that to be very physically fit.
0: Yes, 100%. Save that file.
1: Yeah,
0: that's incredible.
1: Yeah, hell. You know, giving medical treatment and preventative care to veterans is gay, apparently, or to active duty service members is gay, according to that lady.
0: Because she can tell what the desires of these different individuals are. Yes. She can tell that it's, even though they project being very manly, they're really gay, is what she's saying.
1: Yes.
0: Okay, got it. In unrelated news, Cory Booker spoke on Trump's speech last night. And this is what he had to say.
3: Donald Trump's speech was full of outright lies, dangerous disinformation, and yet again his attempts to undermine and subvert our democracy. Now he knows he's headed toward midterm losses, and his only hope is to undermine the validity and trust in our elections. Don't let him do it. We have work to do against a desperate president that's willing to do whatever it takes to try to stop us from voting and participating. We will fight. He will lose. The people will win.
0: Okay. See, all that stuff that Trump put out last night about China hacking into our system and bringing the receipts, just all lies.
1: Of course.
0: flashback, Cory Booker demanding answers. How did Trusha help Trump win in 2016?
3: Everyone needs to join me and others in calling for aggressive, thorough, exhaustive congressional investigations into what is going on with Russia. This is a crisis in our country. And these are the facts. This is what we know.
0: Okay.
3: We saw an unprecedented attack on our nation during our elections with cyber hacking, cyber attacks, propaganda, and more from the Russians. In a democracy, this is the bedrock of a free nation, is the ability to express yourself, your opinions at the poll. Russia tried to undermine that and attacked this country, but it's more. We now know that...
0: Is it okay for Russia, not China? Just asking, Corey. Whatever.
3: We now know that at a time that Donald Trump seemed to be inexplicably cozying up to the Russians, America deserves to know. Join me and others who are calling for this to be thoroughly and aggressively and exhaustively investigated, not just by law enforcement officials, but also by Congress. Join me by calling your congressperson and letting them know that we demand answers.
0: And testosterone, yes. Of course. Thank you, Corey.
1: Good golly, man. It's like they don't even realize that the internet exists.
0: I know.
1: And people can go back and find all the nonsense that they were promoting for years.
0: Yes. And the media doesn't hold anybody accountable on that. But there you go. Well, even in 2018, you know, Obama at the time talking about Russia, what were you doing?
4: Closing up to Russia? What happened to the Republican Party?
0: And then long pause. Mm-hmm. Okay, get on with it.
4: It's central organizing principle in foreign policy.
0: Mm-hmm.
4: Was the fight against communism, and now they're cozying up to the former head of the KGB.
0: Save that part of the clip about the communism.
1: Oh, yeah. No kidding.
0: That one's pretty tough in 2026, Big O. Yeah, you better get on board with the communism anyway.
4: Actively blocking legislation that would defend our elections from Russian attack. What happened? In the end, the threat to our democracy.
0: Of course, it's always.
4: Doesn't just come from Donald Trump or the current batch of Republicans in Congress, or the Koch brothers and their lobbyists, or
0: Koch brothers,
4: you know, too much compromise from Democrats, or Russian hacking.
0: Mm-hmm.
4: The biggest threat to our democracy is indifference.
0: Right. He's so full of baloney.
1: Well, they really are starting to sound rather indifferent about foreign interference in elections.
0: It does sound that way to me. What's the problem? Oh my gosh. Okay. All right. Other news out there. Well, this whole race in Maine is upside down, and it really looks like Susan Collins is going to win again for the Senate. Just when Democrats thought they had their guy with Graham Plattner, and then, you know, the thing was, it was like this terrible secret that wasn't kept. There was so much oppo info on this guy, it was going to torpedo his campaign, and it did.
1: Yeah, it did. And that call came from inside the House, because I think Republicans were holding off on anything else until later.
0: Yes.
1: But, yeah, I think, you know, based on seeing some of the clips from last night's debate, I kind of think they should have rolled the dice with Graham Plattner.
0: You know what? I wondered the same thing. Like, oh, my gosh, is anyone ready for prime time here?
1: No, apparently not. I don't know if this is the B team or what. But, of course, what is making a lot of headlines is Ashley Webb.
0: Yes.
1: This is a trans activist. He's a guy, but he goes by Ashley Webb. Then he's a big dude. He's got the lazy eye, kind of looks like a creep, has said and done very creepy things online. I just, at the risk of poisoning the jury, the interesting thing is he is a left winger, but from the left wing perspective, he may actually have the most reasonable take when it comes to ICE.
0: Really?
1: Yeah.
0: Okay. I heard the clip of him talking about using the bathroom, all that. I don't know that I've heard this.
5: I agree. They need to take the masks off, and they need to put their badges on, and then they also need to wear their body cams. And I don't believe they should be able to just walk away after they shoot somebody. They should be held accountable. They should be investigated, and they should be prosecuted to the full extent of the law. As far as the immunity, I'd like to see that stripped away. It's probably not going to get stripped away. If we tried to go after it, Leals are going to fight it. I guess the best option would be to defund them as much as we can. I would like to abolish them, but that's probably not going to happen either.
1: Right. It's basically like, I believe what you people believe, but let's be clear-eyed about this, and we're not going to be able to accomplish any of this.
0: No. Wow. It's sometimes like when we're excited about someone might actually go to jail for what they've done, you're like, nothing's going to happen. That's what he just did. Poured cold water on the whole thing. Yeah, probably not. But when he was asked your qualifications, that was an all-timer.
6: Ashley Webb, what qualifications do you have to serve in the U.S. Senate?
7: Oh, I ran for office several times. Didn't win, but I did run. And then I'm a songwriter, and then I write my own books. Mm-hmm. And then I suppose my transparency, I wouldn't lie to the people, and I wouldn't deceive the people like we're being deceived right now. Like,
0: I wouldn't lie, and I wouldn't deceive.
1: Yes.
0: I write songs and books. And I've lost before.
1: Yes.
0: Those are my qualifications. And I have this nervous sort of laugh sometimes.
7: Didn't win, but they did run. And then,
0: right. I have that going for me, too.
7: But they did.
0: Right. Golly. Why did they put that dude out there?
1: Dude, it almost seems cruel.
0: I'm with you.
1: I mean, he's putting himself out there, I guess. So, you know.
0: Yeah.
1: Personal accountability counts for something. But, man.
0: Well, some others had real political aspirations, like Elizabeth Dickerson.
8: But I did this because I'm very interested in climate, and President Trump has done about everything he can do to strip away any protections that we have on climate.
0: Yeah, that's big for people.
1: Yeah.
0: It's always low on the list.
1: Well, and then especially right now, as that region of the country and a lot of the northern states of the country is being hit by Canadian wildfires. Like, you think about, or being,
0: oh, yeah,
1: by the smoke at least.
0: Yes.
1: You think about, in terms of Green New Deal stuff, what has Canada not done?
0: Exactly.
1: I mean, they're all about that climate stuff, and, well, they forgot the forest management part.
0: It's in year after year this happens. It is kind of crazy. Oh, real quick, I don't know if you happen to see this. As a fan of William Shatner, you know, he's got this album coming out. It's like a metal album.
1: Yeah.
0: I think it's going to be hilarious.
1: Yeah, he does this from time to time, and it's very self-aware.
0: Yes. He is actually going to perform in Chicago at Riot Fest.
1: Wow.
0: In September. And some people got a hold of his writer.

0: age, he wants a dressing room called Shatner's Shag Shack.
1: And an outhouse called Shatner's. Well, you can fill in the rest.
0: Yeah, probably. I was looking at this. I'm like, is this real? 4 feet of Polish sausage. A Montreal Canadiens hockey sweater signed by John Stamos. One pair of white socks, one pair of underwear. An assortment of adoptable puppies from a reputable nonprofit shelter. I'm like, okay, this can't be real. A bouquet of flowers in a vase, Shatner.
1: Sure.
0: Yeah. In his rider. Okay, that should be good. All right, a couple other stories we still need to get to. And, yes, always miss the Scott Robbins trifecta. I guess Casey's out with him, so they'll be returning next week. But we have an update on an earlier Nimrod that you're going to love, and a news update next.

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0: The Markley, Van Camp, and Robbins Show. Jamie Markley, David Van Camp, Scott Robbins out on vacation, back next week. You know, I know he loves his ghost bed. I don't know how he's going to do at the Itchy Inn. Hopefully it'll be okay. 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Ghost bed, it is. 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Because a lot of people sweat during the summer and they're thinking, it's all because it's so hot outside. 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
0: All right. I know we're running out of time. You got a quick news update?
1: Well, our producer Andres found top 10 things a 65-year-old could do in Kansas City. I mean, you've got eat barbecue, all that stuff, and of course, you know, spend 30 minutes looking for your reading glasses, leave the baseball game in the sixth inning to beat traffic, and be back at the hotel by 7:30 because, well, we got a big day tomorrow.
0: I cannot see him ever leaving a game early. No. Yeah, I can't see it. All right, we got to get to Nimrod. Here we go.
2: When the going gets tough.
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3: I love the poorly educated.
0: All right. Nimrod's in the News. We had the story earlier. James Shepard, 52-year-old in Florida, caught with a Whizinator and arrested. He had tried to drop it off in the car, and now the update, we have audio from the interaction with a cop.
5: Oh, what is this stuff?
6: What is it?
7: I don't know what that is.
5: Yeah, James, I have you on video pulling out a pee bag out of your pants, okay? I'm not stupid. I clean this car every day. I'm responsible for what is in this car. I am frustrated because I asked you if you have anything on your person.
6: I don't.
5: Okay? You did, and you're lying to me. So if you want to go down the rabbit hole of lying and see where this ends up,
0: and
5: I'm more than happy.
0: Nimrod's in the News.
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6: A lettuce recall. Elisa Brady, Fox News. Taylor Farms just confirming it is voluntarily removing all iceberg lettuce sourced from central Mexico based on information provided by the FDA. This after federal health officials announced an apparent link between a restaurant chain and a parasite-driven outbreak in multiple states.
7: The CDC is now saying that more than 1,600 people who got sick reported eating at Taco Bell restaurants in five states: Indiana, Kentucky, Michigan, Ohio, and West Virginia.
6: Fox's Natalie Chuck, the common denominator believed to be lettuce, possibly grown in Mexico. Taco Bell already removing that lettuce from its supply chain. Taylor Farms, based in California, says as a potential source of the outbreak, they've removed all iceberg lettuce from the region indefinitely, but also saying no Taylor Farms branded salad kits contain iceberg and are not associated with the outbreak. The cause of many more cyclospora cases in other states remains under investigation. Hundreds of wildfires in Canada still blanketing parts of the U.S. in a smoky haze.
16: My nose kind of starts hurting and the throat is dry, just uncomfortable, like you feel like you're getting a cold.
6: Prompting continued air quality alerts. Fox Weather's Katie Byrne in Cleveland.
17: Health officials warn the smoke is especially dangerous for kids, older adults, and people with breathing problems. Right now, we have more than 100 million Americans in 15 states under these air quality alerts. That's from the Midwest to the Northeast, even dipping into the South a little bit. Right now, officials say the safest place to be is indoors with air conditioning and filtered air if you can. But forecasters say relief is on the way as soon as tonight for some folks, but definitely tomorrow as storms move into the region and help clear the air.
6: Detroit's air quality ranking worst in the world at times. Just getting reports of explosions in an Iranian port city where U.S. airstrikes hit bridges yesterday. Ongoing tug of war for the Strait of Hormuz. 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
19: Good afternoon. We have some clouds and a temperature of 87. An air quality alert does remain in effect until 6 o'clock. I'm Mike Leishner, WSAU News. A former UW-Madison researcher accused of trying to poison a coworker is going to go to trial. Reporter Robin Colbert.
20: 42-year-old Makoto Kuroda is accused of putting lab chemicals into the water bottle and shoes of a colleague this spring. The colleague took a drink from the bottle, noticed it had a bad taste, and then spit it out. During a preliminary hearing on Thursday, a police officer testified that Kuroda admitted he put chemicals in the water. He was apparently upset that his colleague, who had been a friend, got a promotion. Kuroda was initially placed on leave from his job at the university's Influenza Research Institute on Madison's West Side. He later resigned.
19: And amid turmoil, Wisconsin Lieutenant Governor Sarah Rodriguez has dropped out of the race for the state's highest office. Rodriguez suspended her campaign after it was discovered that she had financial irregularities on her books. That led to her firing her campaign manager over the weekend. Later this week, we learned that her campaign has just under $35,000 in cash on hand. Rodriguez says this race is too important for Wisconsin, saying as we continue to dig into our financial reports, it has become clear that there are issues that would be an ongoing distraction. She adds that this is a race that Democrats need to win. Baseball returns tonight. It's the Milwaukee Brewers and the Miami Marlins from American Family Field. We'll have coverage starting at 6:05. I'm Mike Leishner, WSAU News.
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21: For the rest of today, mostly sunny, warm, and humid. The smoke gradually clearing through the afternoon. A high of 88 with a southwest wind at 10 to 15. Tonight, partly cloudy. A couple of scattered thunderstorms moving on through, but nothing too widespread. Not expecting real heavy rainfall. Down to 68. A southwest wind at 10 to 15, becoming northwest. Then for your Saturday, a little bit of smoke returning to the area with northerly winds of 10 to 15 miles per hour. Otherwise, mostly sunny and less humid with a high of 84. On Sunday, a fair amount of sunshine once again and warm, a high of 85. Monday, a mix of sun and clouds. It'll be breezy with a good chance of scattered showers and thunderstorms, high 86. Then highs in the 70s on Tuesday. I'm 9 News meteorologist Justin Lowe on AM 550, FM 99.9, WSAU.

0: Trump's Republican allies in Congress keep pushing the SAVE Act, the most devious voter suppression legislation Trump has ever dreamed up.
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6: All right, thanks, Scott Shannon, and thanks to all of you for being with us. 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It's 800-941-SEAN if you want to join us. The president giving a major address, primetime address, to the country last night. And the saddest part of all of it is, you know, and I can't think of a time where networks just decided we're not interested in carrying the president. If it's a primetime address, it's of great importance, the president believes, for the country. To me, the biggest takeaway is the declassification of documents by the president that we're now learning. Let's put it this way. I have all of this printed out, and we're just doing a deep dive. John Solomon, who's been working diligently on all of this, will join us at the bottom of the hour and give you more details. And, you know, the idea that they have and knew about the president claiming last night 250,000 illegals registered to vote in this country, you know, should shock every American, which is why the Save America Act matters, which is very simply proof of citizenship and voter ID. And then you ask yourself, and add to this, that both Democrats and Republicans have equally complained about integrity in elections. The only people imposing integrity measures are the Democrats. And then you have to ask the question, well, why would they oppose that? To me, it's nefarious reasons, can only be nefarious reasons only. And the president talked about other vulnerabilities to our voting system. But the problem is they've known about this, the deep state, for a long time. And there's specific language even that they have discovered. And I learned this from John Solomon in more detail, and he'll give us this at the bottom of the hour, that specific wording is used to prevent the American people from actually learning about what they had discovered. I mean, if you don't have integrity in elections, you don't have a republic. Remember Dan Bongino on this program, on my podcast, over and over again. If you haven't watched it, watch it up, you know, wherever you watch your video podcast. Went into great detail, and so did Kash Patel when I interviewed him, about these burn bags that apparently existed in a room. The president suggested last night that it was maybe found by accident and they just were too incompetent to burn them. No, Dan and Kash are pretty convinced that some patriot knew that this was evidence, hoping one day it would be found, because it was in a room that no, people didn't even know existed within the FBI. It was kind of like if you have a safe room in your house, it kind of like a safe room, you know, door, no window, and all of a sudden, oh, there's a room back there. And that somebody probably saved it by design. Whoever that person is, if that's the case, you know, would be a hero, knowing that one day it would be discovered. And on top of everything else, that resulted in that one Saturday tweet that I always asked Dan Bongino about. He was a great friend of mine and a great friend of this program. And he said they put out that X post saying that based on what I have seen and read today, you know, no democratic republic can survive if this sort of thing is happening. It was dire. And I remember calling him. I'm like, OK, I don't know what you saw. And he couldn't tell me at the time. I don't know what you read, but is it really that bad? And all he would assure me of, it was that bad. I'm like, I mean, I'm like, I had no words at that point, because, you know, then you go through everything that we have covered and all the time we spent uncovering, you know, Hillary Clinton, her top secret classified information on a private server. By the way, it looks like, and I keep hearing, that it might all be recovered. Every single bit of what was on her servers, there's a good chance, according to my sources, that that will be recovered and we will have a chance to examine it. Now, maybe the statute of limitations is gone. Or I don't know. But I want to know what's on there. And I want to know why she used bleach bit. And I want to know why those devices were destroyed and why those SIM cards were removed and why hammers were used. I want to know all of it. You know, this is all information. The legacy media mob, they never covered any of this. They didn't cover her bought and paid for dirty Russian disinformation dossier. You know, they didn't cover how that was used as the basis of not one, but four FISA applications that sadly ruined the life of a guy by the name of Carter Page, and but also gave them a backdoor into Donald Trump's campaign, his transition team, and then for a full year of his life into the first year of his presidency. The media, the legacy media, never discovered everything that we learned about, oh, all of a sudden career senior intel officials come up with an assessment on the 2016 election and conclude that Russia had no part, no interference at all in that election. And then in December, that very same year, 2016, there's a meeting in the Oval Office with Barack Obama. Joe Biden's there. My understanding is Clapper and Brennan are in there and a few others maybe. And they all decide, no, we don't like that real assessment. And then they come up with another assessment that totally contradicts the real one put together by senior career intelligence people. Who are you going to trust? The people that are, you know, hate Donald Trump? And it set him up for a presidency that was for 3 years, you know, burdened with this weight of, you know, nonstop, never ending, fake, phony, fraudulent narratives about Russian interference. You know, it's frustrating how corrupt the media is. So my first observation is, why won't they listen to the president? Now, the president then instructed the country, if you want to look deeper and do a deeper dive, which we are in the middle of, it's all on whitehouse.gov, everything that they're talking about. John Solomon, who's been actively involved in all this, we've had many discussions, you know, among things, you know, in the information. We run a shadow government and we'll make sure that he being Donald Trump, never gets a hold of this information. I mean, then you go back to Dan Bongino's tweet. No Democratic Republican survive. You know, we have on this program called for election integrity measures forever. And I call for more than they're even talking about. Yeah, I think proof of citizenship is 101. That's just the beginning. Voter ID is 101. I'd like signature verification. You know, I'd like to end this, you know, 6, 7, 8 weeks of early voting. What if something happens 3 days before Election Day that could alter the course of the election and half the electorate already voted? I don't like that idea. I prefer other countries went to other systems of voting, then they went back to paper ballot. I prefer to go to paper ballots. You know, then you have, for example, if you're going to allow mail-in votes for our military, they certainly deserve it more than anybody, or for the elderly, or people that are infirmed or sick. They deserve a right to continue to vote. They love their country. We can make arrangements that they can apply for, you know, a mail-in ballot. But here's the rule. The rule is once that ballot is delivered, it would be on camera from the moment of delivery, from the moment the mailman pulls up, and then cameras guiding it into a room that is under 24/7 surveillance so nobody can mess with those mail-in ballots. That's called a safety and integrity measure. Then the next thing I'd say is every state, every county, anytime there's a vote, needs updated voter rolls. And have people registered to vote, and you update it every year so that the voter rolls are accurate and reflective of the real voting population. That's what I would add. I'd make sure that it's mandated, and it pretty much is, and Republicans have gotten religion on this, that partisan observers, and that means Democrats, they would have access to precincts as voting is going on, every precinct all around the country. If you have a Libertarian ticket, if you have a if you have a conservative ticket, New York used to have a conservative party. I was a registered conservative in New York when I lived there, except when I wanted to vote in one primary, I quickly changed to Republican, then I changed back. These are basic fundamental measures that you put in place for elections. Why don't Democrats want this? Well, why don't they want proof of citizenship? Why don't they want voter ID? Why don't they want any of these things? It's pretty remarkable. Pretty remarkable. This is a very interesting development. If you live in the communist state of California, led by Gavin Newsom, Mr. No-Show Governor, you know, full-time podcaster, full-time author, full-time world traveler, and of course, Trump stalker and halftime Hannity stalker, you know, he does everything but show up for work and fill water hydrants with water or reservoirs with water. I mean, it is the greatest example of government incompetence and failure that this guy, you have predictable wildfires out in California. I lived in California 5 years. I know all about wildfires in Southern California. I know all about predictable Santa Ana winds. I've lived through them. And I remember, you know, after I moved out of Santa Barbara, I was the poorest person in town. I didn't have any money at that point in my life, not much. And I remember, you know, I went back at some point a couple of years later, and an entire neighborhood near the Santa Ynez Mountains, it was a wealthy neighborhood, was it Hope Ranch, I believe it was called, you know, had burned to the ground. These are predictable wildfires. Now, they don't practice, again, Gavin Newsom's, you know, communist state of California, where, you know, follow the science, let's put masks on kids, let's keep kids out of in-person learning, except for his kids, they went to private school. You can't go to restaurants, but he can go, he's going hanging out at the French Laundry. But, and I mean, this guy's such a hypocrite. Now he's got the highest income taxes, sales taxes, gas taxes in the country. And he's still running massive billions and billions of dollars in deficits, in part because they're providing all these services to illegal immigrants. It's remarkable, the failure. Number one state, by the way, if you're looking for the number one state in poverty, that would be California. You're looking for the number one state in homelessness, that would be California. If you're looking for the biggest, largest mass exodus of wealthy people, well, Mark Zuckerberg, after they have this referendum in November, which would be retroactive to January, which would be a massive wealth tax, he left. Two of the co-founders of Google left. They now live in my free state of Florida. Elon Musk, say what you will about Elon, he's a pretty smart guy. Elon now lives in Austin, Texas. Don't blame him at all. And, you know, with it, they leave. You know, look at, for example, Ken Griffin. I don't know Ken Griffin. Ken Griffin, all I know is a successful, smart business guy. That's what I know about Ken Griffin. And he runs Citadel. And he had a very wealthy apartment, big penthouse, I guess, overlooking Central Park, Fifth Avenue, New York City, which has become an Adam Schiff hole in and of itself. And, you know, then what does Mamdani do? Zoran Marx's commie Mamdani goes and doxes this guy. Now, what people don't know is maybe you think this is a little strange, but if you're a billionaire, usually you have security concerns that the average person doesn't have. You know why? It happened to Steve Wynn. Steve Wynn's a friend of mine. I just recently did a podcast with him. And Steve Wynn had his daughter kidnapped. Why did he have his daughter kidnapped? Because he's wealthy. He didn't go to the FBI. He didn't go to the police. He paid it. He went to them after, and thank God it worked out. He got his daughter back. But he had to make an in-the-moment decision. Anyway, Newsom now apparently is lawyered up, and he hired, by the way, I know Abby Lowe. Abby Lowe was Hunter's attorney, and Abby Lowe is one of the real attorneys in Washington. I actually respect Abby Lowe. He represented Jared Kushner also. This guy is a real deal Washington attorney like mine. Anyway, and apparently his wife also has been hired in a private capacity. But Lowell, for years, has represented some of the highest profile figures in Washington, He's a great lawyer. I don't make any mistakes about it. He's a serious lawyer, and he's really good at what he does. Well, why did Gavin all of a sudden lawyer up? You have to ask yourself. By the way, little tip here. The U.S. is now sending dozens of refueling planes to Israel. Why do you think that might be? What do you think after the bombardment that Donald Trump and the beatdown Donald Trump has put on Iran the last number? What do I know? I'm just a dumb talk show host. I don't know a thing. But curious minds want to know. Listen, we're all into health, wellness, fitness, nutrition, longevity. We're all thinking about it. But if you really think about it, aren't we kind of all guessing our way when it comes to health issues? What foods to eat, supplements, vitamins to take, so on and so forth. Look, the bottom line is God gave everybody a unique fingerprint. 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
6: All right, some good news this Friday. I love good news. Yahoo Finance consumer sentiment continued its upward momentum this past month of July, hitting its highest level since February, as now people are seeing, you know, relief with the economy. University of Michigan preliminary reading. It shows that the overall index climbed by 10% for the second consecutive month to 54.4. This rise in sentiment is huge across all age, income, wealth, and party guidelines.
20: The latest on the blockade in the Strait of Hormuz. Good afternoon. I'm Mike Leishner, WSAU News. New U.S. strikes on Iran targeting the Islamic Revolutionary Guard Corps, the parallel branch of the Iranian Armed Forces. Fox's Mike Tobin.
21: The blockade is being enforced. Three ships as of this morning had been turned back, one disabled and one boarded by U.S. Marines. This has now, for the six nights in a row, we have seen the intensity of the airstrikes increase. Dramatic video from U.S. Central Command in the port city of Khabahar with a tower being destroyed there. That tower, according to the U.S., gave Iran the ability to track and menace shipping in the Gulf of Oman, therefore shipping that transited the strait. Central Command says the destruction weakens the Revolutionary Guard's ability to coordinate attacks on commercial shipping.
20: The conflict continues to drive up global oil prices, with the average gas price in the U.S. now back to roughly $4 per gallon. Another candidate is out of the Democratic primary for Wisconsin governor. This time it is Lieutenant Governor Sarah Rodriguez, who just got the backing of two other candidates that had suspended their campaigns. But inaccurate campaign finance filings showed that Rodriguez had hundreds of thousands of dollars more in donations than the campaign actually had on hand. Rodriguez fired her campaign manager earlier this week, but in a statement today said that the damage has been done. Former Lieutenant Governor Mandela Barnes, Representative Francesca Hung, State Senator Kelda Royce, and former Department of Administration Secretary Joel Brennan remain in the race. Congressman Tom Tiffany is endorsed by President Donald Trump and is the presumed Republican nominee. Elsewhere, the Centers for Disease Control is focusing in on a potential source behind the multi-state outbreak of an intestinal illness. Health officials are investigating shredded iceberg lettuce sold to Taco Bell by supplier Taylor Farms as the possible source. The CDC says while there have been thousands of confirmed cases of the illness in 34 states, many of the cases have been centered in clusters of four states: Michigan, Ohio, West Virginia, and Kentucky. Now the 9 News forecast for central Wisconsin for the rest of today. We will see the skies clear out. The air quality alert does go through 6 p.m. as we'll have a high of 88. Then tonight, partly cloudy with isolated showers and a low of 68. Saturday, a bit of smoke returning, otherwise mostly sunny and less humid. Daytime high reaching 84. Sunday, a fair amount of sunshine and 85. I'm Mike Leishner, WSAU News.
0: I'm Rusty Halverson. Here's what's happening in agriculture. Senate Agriculture Democrats are facing growing pressure from their House colleagues to hold the line against cuts for SNAP in the Senate version of the Farm Bill, possibly complicating the path forward. Among those leading the push are top House Ag Democrats Angie Craig, Jim McGovern, and most recently, California's Jim Costa.
18: Reconsider the SNAP payments on that Farm Bill in September.
0: Democrats are demanding a delay in Farm Bill SNAP cost shifts to all states, not just high payment error states.
18: The Agriculture Appropriations Bill made this cut, as I said, 5.6% or another $6 billion.
0: But Costa says it's not just SNAP funding.
18: On top of that, they're cutting fruit and vegetable benefits from the Women, Infants, and Children's Program. Fruits and vegetables, healthy aspects of our diet, right?
0: California's Jim Costa.
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0: information download. Sean Hannity and the breaking news you might have missed today. It's Sean's Insider Information. Hannity is on right now.
1: All right, so we in America now celebrating our 250th anniversary, a milestone. It does give you time to reflect. I mean, we don't often become introspective about how blessed we are, but it's a good time to think about that. Or think about our friends, our allies. For example, the great alliance that the U.S. and Israel has had and continues to have as they share the same values. You know, a democracy that stands for liberty and freedom and religious values and faith and resilience. Senator, former President John F. Kennedy once said, Israel was not created in order to disappear. And other groups that say, yeah, death to Israel, wipe Israel off the map, et cetera, et cetera. But now he said that Israel will endure, Israel will flourish. Reagan had similar things to say. President Trump has similar things to say. And I believe these words capture the spirit of this ally determined to survive as they fight for their very survival. Now, yeah, we're two nations, thousands of miles apart, united by shared values. Right now, you've seen what happens. You see that Iran, their proxies, targeting densely populated areas. It has resulted in a massive humanitarian crisis. You have people in need of pretty much everything. They've been displaced. They need shelter. They need food. They need water. They need medication. They need clothing. The elderly can't even get out of their homes to go see a doctor. Well, our friends at the International Fellowship of Christians and Jews, you know, they even have their mobile medical clinics, and thank God that they do. Because that they will go to the homes of people and provide that assistance. Please help them out today. They set up a special website. It's flagpinifcj.org, flagpinifcj.org. And they'll send you a free USA Israeli flag pin when you go online today. All right. So the president gives this primetime address last night, the corrupt legacy media mob, fairly unprecedented, doesn't even want to cover it. And it's, you know, revelations. If, you know, and again, we're just beginning our deep dive into all of this. I'm kind of thankful and grateful that we have our friend, John Solomon, founder, editor in chief, chief investigative reporter, justthenews.com, because he's been up to his eyeballs in this and has been telling me about all this for months now. I mean, that's how good he is at his job. I mean, he is one of these old school shoe leather reporters that doesn't sleep and doesn't ever stop working. And we've had a lot of conversations about this. You know, the two big takeaways for me. Well, three vulnerabilities that we didn't know existed, and they were severe, and they knew about it for a long time, and they didn't tell anybody, and they purposely didn't tell people. Then discovering, you know, and I'm looking at the documents, as many as 250,000 illegal immigrants that are on the voter rolls.
2: Yep.
1: I mean, you want to know the number one reason to pass the SAVE Act, proof of citizenship, voter ID, that would be one. We need integrity in our elections. Democrats have complained about it. Republicans have complained about it. Why? So you can have confidence in the results. And then what would be the largest data breach in the history of this country by our number one geopolitical foe. Now, I know China is trying to push back today. I don't believe a word that comes out of the communist Chinese. I just don't.
2: Yeah.
1: Anyway, John Solomon is with us, sir. You have been involved. You've known about this for a long time. You've known this existed for a long time. Don't know if you want people to know your direct involvement, but and you've been telling me for a long time this is coming out, and you understand it more deeply than anybody, one person I know. Tell me what we're missing.
2: Yeah, well, I think you did a great job of highlighting the three major vulnerabilities that the president did. I want to get to a specific terminology that the intelligence community uses, because I think the headline that maybe some people missed yesterday is that the president laid out evidence of a specific foreign election interference. That is a very specific term. I want to read you from the CIA's documents, from the ODNI's documents. The CIA
1: By the way, and I don't mean to interrupt a friend, but you know me. This is important to know.
2: Yep.
1: This was intelligence, all documentation that was not only known about, but purposefully, and John will explain this, withheld not only from the American people, but purposely designed that Donald Trump would never get his hands on this information.
2: You nailed it. That is it. You see these emails where, you know, one FBI agent's talking about, I created a shadow government to keep this from becoming public. Other ones saying we're massaging the PDB. That means the presidential daily brief, so that Donald Trump doesn't get anything about China election interference. Other people are watching this, the good people, the people that think their job is to tell the president what he needs to know. And they're going, it boggles the mind that we're not going to tell the president this. Another one says, this is pure politics. A third guy said, I really want to speak up in the meeting because what they're doing is wrong, but I didn't have the courage to do it. Remarkable. You see the politics literally captured in text messages and emails, and that's a part of the story. But last night, the president provided a piece of evidence that rises to the level of election interference. But first, let me define what that means, because it's a very specific meaning for the CIA, the ODNI, the NSA, the big three. Election interference is, quote, a subset of election influence that targets the technical aspects of the election, including voter registration, casting and counting of ballots, and reporting of results. What the president provided last night are these NSA intercept reports. They're very detailed, that show 8 or 10 collection reports. This is where you have 8 or 10 items per report. So there's 8 of those reports, a lot of detail in those reports. Some of them are 10, 12 pages long, of the Chinese acquiring voter registration data from states. They start by scraping the free stuff that you can buy, but that doesn't have the good details that give you the identity the way you could register. Then they start hacking. They actually create a CNE unit. That's an exploitation unit in China. And that unit goes out and goes from buying to hacking. And by the time 23 rolls around, they started in 2020. By the time 23 rolls around, they have accumulated 220 million American voter registration files. Enough stuff that they could go and vote on behalf of another person, or set up a registration in another state, or mess with your registration so that you showed up and you got your license and it's got one address, but they've changed it to something else and you can't vote that day. And by the way, those are real scenarios that the CIA and the FBI and the Homeland Security Department, NSA, assess.
1: So what is the time frame to give people a reference here? And again, we're referring to official, now declassified, government documents. This is not made up. This is in black and white. And the fact that people have known about it and not revealed it is pretty spectacular to me. So just to know what the sourcing is here, this is not John Solomon's opinion. This is what is in the actual declassified documents, correct?
2: That's correct. And by the way, all of the intelligence chiefs, the DNI, the NSA, the CIA, the FBI, they all reviewed every word of what we released last night and every word of President Trump's speech. They signed off and said it was 100% accurate. I had one of the intelligence chiefs read it and look at me and say, that is the truth. So we were very.
1: And you know, and by the way, just so people know how good you are, you know, because you talk to the heads of every one of the departments you just listed, correct?
2: I've been blessed to do that in the last few weeks. And by the way, all of the people that serve in these agencies that I've met thus far, and I know there are deep staters, I get that. But the people that have been helping us get this data out, they're very patriotic. They're very loyal to the country. They want to get the job done, and they are ashamed to think that their agencies in an earlier period, which begins in 20, around with President Trump, and by the way, continues to 2025, that their agencies were keeping intelligence from the President of the United States. And by the way, from Congress. I think that's another piece of this. So in over a three-year period, China begins hacking or acquiring data. They buy, first they get it from commercial sources, then they start stealing it off of websites, then they start hacking into databases, and it keeps growing. So it's tens of millions of voter files in 2020 from 18 states, and then that grows to 220 million by 23. Why? Because nobody in the intelligence community alerted policymakers, so it just kept on going with no policy solution. They didn't go to tell China, stop it. They didn't go tell the states, protect your databases. And so this becomes a massive breach. And they're just watching it unfold for 3 years without alerting the leadership of this country, alerting the American people who are the ultimate victim. Those are our voter data files. That's my information. If I go someday to vote and I can't vote because China voted for me, I'm going to be the victim. So they do that.
1: So that is a massive vulnerability. Is this the largest data breach in American history?
2: Definitely the largest election data breach in American history. The largest that I can find commercially is 147 million records. That was the Equifax breach of 2017, which is the most famous data breach in American history. That company's paid hundreds of millions of dollars in fines and reimbursements to people. There are some things that I'm hoping to redact in the next few weeks that may suggest that China, or get unredacted, excuse me, from the intelligence. It seems that China may have stolen some data in other areas, not elections. That could be pretty big. Just looking at the black marks, the number looks pretty big to me. So we'll see if that checks out. We're going to try to declassify that in the next few weeks. But I want to remind people of an event. First off, it's very important to make clear that what the NSA described here met the definition of election interference. China's acquisition of voter records met the definition of election interference that the Intelligence Committee uses. By the way, the intelligence agencies agree with that. Once they got done with that, in 24, Great Britain suddenly went public and said, hey, we got hacked. We got hacked and we lost 40 million voter records. And Joe Biden's administration gets up and slams China. This is horrible. This is an incredible intrusion on democracy. They actually charge some of the Chinese hackers who do Great Britain and those 40 million records that they stole, and they never tell us, oh, by the way, that same China, that same unit, they had hacked America a few years ago to the tune of 220 million. They stay silent in 23. And so we go through three elections. With the American people not knowing that their voter data is now in the hands of Chinese spies. And we go through three elections, 20, 22, 24, knowing that the intelligence community knows that our election counting machines have vulnerabilities that certain high-tech enemies could exploit, specifically five of them, China, Russia, Iran, North Korea, and Venezuela. We had a glass chin for 6 years. Our intelligence community knew, our political leadership, our policymakers, and the American people didn't. And that is what the president last night said. No more glass chins. We're tightening this up. We're going to fix the machines. We're going to mitigate the loss of your voter data. And we're going to go into the 26th election more secure than we were the last three elections.
1: This is why the SAVE Act has to get done. I know you have another appointment really, really quickly.
2: Yeah.
1: Does it matter to you whether the SAVE Act is done through reconciliation or Mike Lee's idea? You know, you do a real filibuster, you don't let people go home. Which way works better, or does it matter?
2: You know, I'm never getting into policy or have an opinion about policy. I try because I have to cover it, so I try not to. I can tell you what the experts say. It doesn't matter how it gets done, long as the identification processes and the citizen verification are made, meaning everybody in all 50 states are equally protected in the same way. Because if not, one or two states who don't join the system could potentially be the vulnerability that a foreign power exploits. And it's very, very scary to look at this intelligence. And by the way, we're not only looking at an election. There are some weaponization stuff, Sean. You know, you and I think, did some great work together. I think we got it wrong. It's way worse than you and I thought. The more I look at this, I go, oh, my God, it's worse than Sean and I reported already. It gets worse every time I look at these documents.
1: You know what Jim Jordan says to me all the time? He goes, you know, the only thing we ever

0: maybe this is self-serving. I'm not trying to be self-serving. I'm pissed off.
1: Yeah.
0: You know, I've had 1,500 messages with Paul Manafort released, my messages with Kayleigh McEnany, Mark Meadows, Jim Jordan released. Nobody ever cares about, what do I have any privacy rights in this country? So, I'm just a dumb old talk show host. What am I? I'm a nobody.
1: Well, you are right about something. I think in the period of 2017 to 2025, the evisceration of American privacy, the Fourth Amendment protections that we all had were eviscerated. And I believe when we're done, based on the, and I got about 12 million documents that we've been able to gather in the first 3 or 4 weeks.
0: By the way, I want everyone to just take that in. John Solomon has 12 million documents. Here's the truth about John. We're friends. He's going to read them all.
1: Oh yeah.
0: But just give him a little runway and a little time. He will read them all. I promise you.
1: Well, I tell you what, the president blessed me. He allowed me to make these requests. There's a small team of intelligence officers, career people. They're good people. They go in, they look at them in the classified state. I don't look at them in that state. They decide from what I've described what's newsworthy. Then they go and get them declassified. Then I get to read them. But what I'm beginning to see in these documents is that the Fourth Amendment was blown away. We did not have the protections that we thought we had, and it extends beyond the FBI and the Justice Department. I believe that there are very scary things that the intelligence community does too that we're just going to begin to learn about. So this summer and fall could be a really extraordinary moment for us to learn just how far our government went over that line of privacy protection and free speech.
0: I wish people knew as much as I know about how hard you work and how unique you are. And, you know, you're also a dear friend on top of everything else. And you really do serve our country. I mean, we've worked so closely together for now so many years, breaking story after story after story. And
1: thank you.
0: Like, oh, my gosh, how can one guy break all this? John Saul, maybe we'll do a pickup on Monday and do an update. We really appreciate you taking the extra time and being with us. Thank you, sir.
1: My friend, Sean, appreciate you so much.
0: Founder, editor-in-chief, chief investigator, reporter, justthenews.com. Want to remind you, you need a safety security plan for you and your family. Now, in some cases, only one option is going to do. If somebody's trying to kill you, kill your family, a lethal option, that's all you got. The FBI, latest year we have statistics for is 2022. That happens to be less than 0.01% of all altercations that require that response. What do you do in other instances? Well, that's where the new technology that is amazing at BYRNA.com comes in. The beauty is it's legal in all 50 states. You don't need a permit. You don't need a background check. And it has powerful deterrence, tear gas, pepper spray, kinetic rounds. You can hit a target 60 feet away. You don't have to let the person get up close to you. One shot can incapacitate any attacker for up to 40 minutes. Please look at their videos, BYRNA.com. 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
8: 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Senator Jim Banks coming up as well. 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Heroes like U.S. Army Sergeant Mario Nelson. 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Later, Mario enlisted full-time in the Army, was deployed to Iraq. And then Mario sadly made the ultimate sacrifice. He was killed by a rocket-propelled grenade. Sadly, Mario left behind his wife, Mecca, their daughter, Mia. 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
11: Another tense day in the Middle East. I'm Lisa Brady, Fox News. Kuwait's army just reporting it intercepted ballistic missiles and drones in Kuwaiti airspace. Iran keeps attacking U.S. Gulf allies as the U.S. expands its airstrikes on Iran in an ongoing tug of war over the Strait of Hormuz.
12: The blockade is being enforced. Three ships as of this morning had been turned back, one disabled and one boarded by U.S. Marines. This has now, for the six nights in a row, we have seen the intensity of the airstrikes increase.
11: Fox's Mike Tobin in Tel Aviv. Bridges among the latest U.S. targets. CENTCOM just confirming another round of U.S. strikes underway, and the U.S. military also just reporting a fourth commercial vessel now redirected as part of the blockade. President Trump is urging Lindsey Graham's sister to run for a full term in the U.S. Senate.
13: President Trump is offering his complete and total endorsement to Senator Darlene Graham, the sister of South Carolina Republican Lindsey Graham, if she chooses to run for her late brother's Senate seat. That term expires the end of this year, and a Republican primary is set for next month to replace Lindsey Graham on the ballot. The president says Darlene Graham is a spectacular person and a true American patriot, and says he's asked her to run in the special primary for the good of the nation. Darlene Graham was sworn in this week as senator to serve out the rest of Lindsey Graham's term.
11: Fox's Jared Halpern at the White House, where the president says he made the request during an Oval Office visit. California-based Taylor Farms is voluntarily recalling all iceberg lettuce sourced from central Mexico. This after federal health officials announced an apparent link between that lettuce used by Taco Bell and a parasite-driven outbreak in multiple states. However, the cause of more illnesses in other states remains under investigation. Stocks finish lower, the Dow down 406 at the bell. 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
8: 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McKenna later died from T-cell lymphoma, leaving his wife, Dina, and two daughters. 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
17: Good afternoon. We have some clouds with a temperature of 87 and an air quality alert remains in effect for another 3 hours. I'm Mike Leishner, WSAU News. Lieutenant Governor Sarah Rodriguez has suspended her campaign for governor. Rodriguez referenced campaign finances in a brief social media post this morning.
18: I cannot, in good conscience, allow these questions to become a cloud over an election that Democrats need to win. Wisconsin deserves better than that.
17: Her departure leaves former Lieutenant Governor Mandela Barnes, Representative Francesca Hong, State Senator Kelda Royce, and former Department of Administration Secretary Joel Brennan in the race. Congressman Tom Tiffany, of course, is the presumed Republican nominee. A notorious Milwaukee strip club has lost all of its licenses.
14: The Franklin City Council voted 3-2 Thursday night to revoke the liquor, cigarette, and entertainment licenses for On the Border Strip Club. The move comes after multiple people, including the owner of the business, were swept up in a human trafficking investigation. Police say 24 victims who worked at OTB were forced to perform sex acts in Wisconsin and other states.
19: Raymond Newpert, WSAU News.
17: And finally, as air quality in southeast Wisconsin, including Milwaukee, remains poor, the Brewers and the Miami Marlins say they do plan on playing tonight's game at American Family Field. Though fans who would like to exchange their ticket for tonight's game for another regular season home game due to health concerns will be able to do so. The team has more information on its website, brewers.com. Mike Leishner, WSAU News.
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20: For the rest of today, mostly sunny, warm, and humid. The smoke gradually clearing through the afternoon. A high of 88 with a southwest wind at 10 to 15. Tonight, partly cloudy. A couple of scattered thunderstorms moving on through, but nothing too widespread. Not expecting real heavy rainfall. Down to 68. A southwest wind at 10 to 15, becoming northwest. Then for your Saturday, a little bit of smoke returning to the area with northerly winds of 10 to 15 miles per hour. Otherwise, mostly sunny and less humid with a high of 84. On Sunday, a fair amount of sunshine once again and warm, a high of 85. Monday, a mix of sun and clouds. It'll be breezy with a good chance of scattered showers and thunderstorms, high 86. Then highs in the 70s on Tuesday. I'm 9 News meteorologist Justin Lowe on AM 550, FM 99.9, WSAU.

0: Trump's Republican allies in Congress keep pushing the SAVE Act, the most devious voter suppression legislation Trump has ever dreamed up.
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6: All right, thanks, Scott Shannon. Hour 2, Sean Hannity Show, toll-free. It's 800-941-SEAN if you want to be a part of the program. So this lunatic, Congressman Ro Khanna, is at it again. Now, he claimed that the IDF, that Israeli officials, had withheld him. Now, a tape has been released that I looked at, shows just the opposite to me. Linda, did you watch that tape? I didn't see any
7: problem. Listen, yeah. Ro Khanna's mouth is moving. He's lying. That's all there is to it.
6: Okay. Well, the same guy that was like the number one advocate of this disgusting Nazi tattoo lunatic by the name of Graham Plattner put that aside and stuck with him until, you know, the very, very end. And then like when it was became impossible, which should have been the Nazi tattoo stop, you know, right there, end the sentence. He stuck with him. And anyway, so this guy makes this allegation. I got a tape of something I want to play for you here of Ro Khanna. I want you to listen to this.
8: The IDF is lying. The what happened was unprecedented. They had violent settlers detain American citizens, including an American government official. You had these settlers brandishing M4s, kicking the tires of our van, laughing at us, mocking at us, videotaping us. We were detained for about 20 minutes, fearful of our lives. Then the IDF comes, four soldiers. They tell our translator that they're on the side of the settlers. They further detain us and block us in. We had to call the American embassy. Fortunately, David Brownstein helped, and he got to someone in Israel. And 75 minutes after the detention by the IDF soldiers and by these settlers, we were let through. Now, I heard the prime minister, and he says that Israel is a country of law and order. Well, let me be very specific. The prime minister needs to open an investigation on these violent settlers who are connected to Yanon Levy, who has destroyed Zanuda's village and is a known person who has killed Palestinians, and these settlers were connected to him. They need to be prosecuted, including Yanon Levy. Their outpost needs to be investigated, and he needs to have an investigation on these four IDF officers. Security cameras can see that they were involved in the detention of American citizens. How dare they mistreat people with an American passport that way?
6: Now, I got to give credit to my colleagues at the Fox News Channel, because he got called out about lying, about being detained in the West Bank. And the question was given to him, didn't you know that you're entering a restricted military area when you got stopped? And he said, American Congress people have been there before with prior coordination. If I could just finish. The reality is, you look at the tape, he's not being mistreated in any way. Look, I've been to Israel more times than I can even count at this point, and I've been out with the IDF. I've been in the terror tunnels. I've been in remote areas of Israel. I've been next to the Iron Dome. I've been in border towns like Starot in Israel. They are the most cooperative, accommodating people when you visit from the United States. It's pretty unbelievable. It's pretty spectacular. Anyway, here to weigh in on all of this, Bruce Pearl is with us. By the way, former Auburn University men's basketball coach, chairman of the U.S.-Israel Education Association. He's here to weigh in on this and a few other issues. I've got to ask him a couple of sports questions I have in my brain. Bruce, appreciate you being here. Coach, how are you?
9: I'm great, Sean, and it's great to be with you.
6: Okay, you looked at the video. I looked at the video. We know what this particular zone is, and this was a restricted military area. When I went out with the IDF, I'll give you one quick story. I went out with the IDF, and they tell me where I get to go. you know, they were nice enough to allow me to actually go out on patrol with them. And let me tell you something. They bent over backwards to make sure I don't get hurt. It's just the opposite experience of what he's describing. It's a restricted area. And then he claims something that's not true. I mean, have you looked at the videotape?
9: You know, I have, Sean. And like you, I've been to Judea and Samaria many times. And I've been in a place where I visited Area B, which was both Palestinian and Israeli. If he had taken a wrong turn in Area A, which was Arab only, someplace like Jenin or Ramallah, he and his van might have gotten shot up and killed. The safety and security of a United States congressman is a responsibility of the Israeli government. But when you don't coordinate your trip into an area that is clearly disputed, you're putting yourself and everybody else in. So the question is, why did he do it? He did it because he knew exactly what would happen if he did, was not with a proper guide, with proper authority, and he created this whole stunt. And everybody is calling him out. This is an embarrassment to a United States congressman.
6: Well, it's frustrating. You know, I'm laughing, Coach, by the way, because you have the same voice of every other coach I know in my life. And that is, you know, all those years of having to be loud with players, you know, both during games and in practice and everything in between. It definitely wears your vocal cords out just a hair. And you've got that coach's voice, which I really admire, actually, and I like. But, you know, you're describing it perfectly. And yes, they take the security of Americans very seriously. I mean, I was literally given escorts when I went through the old city. They did not want me going through the old city alone. When I got to the wall, I mean, it kind of shocked me, to be very honest, where I got recognized at a very high level. Linda, you were there with us at the time. And I literally was surrounded by a crowd, and the crowd was like my biggest fan base. And of course, I have no idea that they even knew who I was. By the way, the opposite when I went out in public in London and people wanted to kill me within 30 seconds. But it was, you know, extraordinarily humbling to have that experience. But the fact that when Americans visit, especially you know, congressmen and women and senators, like Senator Graham has gone there more times before he passed away than any one person that I know. And he was treated like royalty every time he went there. I mean, him and Prime Minister Netanyahu were extraordinarily close.
9: Yeah, it's a tremendous loss. Losing Lindsay is a tremendous loss because he's been boots on the ground there. He's seen it firsthand. You know, Sean, you're a hero at the Western Wall because you're a great patriot. And you love this country, and you've done your work and you've done your homework. Let's talk about settler violence. Let's talk about the one pioneer that was carrying a weapon out there on a hill in the dirt road outside of his village on Shabbat. He is not an IDF soldier. He is some father who is protecting his community, because if the wrong car and the wrong group of hombres show up, he needs to brandish that weapon to protect his community. And that's all he was doing. And he stopped a vehicle on a dirt road in an area that was a military area. And he just simply asked the question, can I check and see who you are and what you're doing? And this is just for the protection and the safety. This is what Israelis live every single day. Let's talk about settler violence. Since 1967, Sean, less than 200 Palestinians have been killed by Israelis. During that same period, mostly because of a couple of antifadas, about 1,800 Israeli civilians have been killed by Palestinian civilians. So in this same area, this father out there on a hill was simply on patrol protecting his neighborhood, because at any moment there could be some violence. Somebody could enter into that neighborhood, and we could have another situation like October 7th. That is what Israelis live with in Judea and Samaria every single day.
6: Listen, I was in the terror tunnels. I think maybe one of the first people to ever go in them in one trip. Maybe it was 2015 or 16. I don't remember the year. And I mean, it was buried so deep in the ground. It was so steep to get down, and you go down the biggest hill. And I remember, and I went in the tunnel, and we videotaped it, still have it on tape. And then I get up the hill, and there was another woman journalist. I don't know. She worked for some organization. I forget. And she couldn't get up. And I literally turned around. Linda, I think you were there for that. And I went back and assisted her. There's 350 miles of these terror tunnels there. You know, money that was given by the U.S., monies that were given by Israel for the purpose of building out infrastructure and hospitals and schools and other things for the people in Gaza. You know, for all the people like free Gaza, free. Well, why did they waste all this money building these sophisticated terror tunnels? All right, quick break, right back, and more with Bruce Pearl. He is the former Auburn men's basketball coach. 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It's worse than dealing with the healthcare system. It's a pain in the neck. 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
14: 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We can handle that kind of noise. 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They're taking selfies and oversharing. But we know that it's not about hearing. 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Listening to what's actually happening with our fellow veterans. 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

0: And we continue now. Bruce Pearl is with us, former Auburn men's basketball head coach, as we talk about a lot of issues. If I can change topics on you while I have you, being a coach, I've not been the biggest fan of the WNBA. I'm not really even a big fan of the NBA, to be very blunt with you. I really prefer college basketball. I prefer college football. I like it as much as NFL football. My big sport is hockey. I'm a big hockey nut. I'm a Florida Panthers fan. And however, I started watching because I've always been intrigued by the talent of Caitlin Clark. But I mean, I've never seen or witnessed anybody that can pretty much shoot inside, you know, half court as accurately as she can. She's an amazing, gifted athlete. And then, so I was watching a game, and I'd not watched one in a long time, and it's Caitlin Clark, and she's playing, they're playing Vegas, Indiana's playing Vegas, and the brutality that still exists as they target her is one of the most frustrating, aggravating, insulting things. Now, she has been very gracious in not wanting to highlight it and puts it to the side, but it pissed me off. How much longer is this going to go on?
1: Well, it's great to have the discussion because, first of all, I'm an NBA fan only at playoff time. I'm with you. I'd much rather watch college basketball than NBA basketball. And the WNBA has come a long, long way. It's actually watchable now, and that's because the skill level and the talents of players like Caitlin Clark have increased. Now, as a coach, what's the scouting report on Caitlin Clark? You've got to be physical with her. You can't let her get to her spots. You can't make it easy for her to get open, because if she can see it, Sean, she can make it. So there's nothing wrong with physical play, okay? At the same time, every official know who's the best player on the floor. They knew Larry Bird. They knew Magic Johnson. They knew Michael Jordan. And those guys did get a different whistle that they earned. Now, Caitlin Clark, she is not soft. She's a tough kid, and she does not herself want to complain about the whistle, so she is going to continually to play through contact. But the WNBA has got to get a hold of this, because now all of a sudden, this is all we're talking about instead of talking about the quality of the play or the great competition.
0: You know, but you're highlighting something that's amazing, because I watched the game. And it is talented, is gifted. Now, this happened to be an off night for her. It wasn't her best night. I've watched her when she's on fire. Sort of like, you know, I love the NBA when it was Magic and Bird. I thought it was maybe the best period in the history of basketball. And I remember growing up with the old Knicks team with, you know, Willis Reed and Dave DeBuscher and Bradley and Walt Clyde Frazier and Earl the Pearl, Wingo coming off the bench. I know all these guys. I guess, which is aging me here on my own show. And I loved the Bird Magic era. I love when they do interviews together. I love the documentaries on them. It's phenomenal to me. And it's like, why? Here's somebody that has brought more attention, that is bringing in more audience, bigger crowds, really, really bringing the league to another level, which means more money in everybody's pocket. Ultimately, and they're going to end up, you know, killing the goose that lays the golden egg. I mean, it just pisses me off, and I'm just frustrated by it, because I think this woman has been unfairly targeted, continues to be unfairly targeted. I'm at the point, why doesn't she finally just speak up for herself?
1: She's not built that way, Sean. This is how she overcame adversity and challenges and not being as big, as strong, as athletic as some of the other players she played with in the Big Ten when she was at Iowa. She's not going to. She's going to play through all that. But the WNBA and the leadership, this is not watchable right now. She is being targeted. It is physicality to a fault, and it does not belong in a game. It's one thing about playing hard, playing aggressively, make her touches difficult. We understand that. But she still is the best player on the floor, and it's not about a rookie. It's not a year ago. All right, fine. Welcome to the league, rookie. Get you some of this. That's fine. She's not a rookie anymore.
0: Okay, rookie year, fine. After that, when you're adding such value and everyone else is going to benefit, no, enough is enough. Coach, I could talk to you all day. Really appreciate it. Bruce Pearl, former Auburn basketball men's head coach. Bruce, you're a rock star. Appreciate you.
1: Huge fan. Thank you, Sean.
0: All right, man. 800-941-SEAN. You want to be a part of the program?

0: U.S. reportedly striking an observation tower that Iran uses to target ships in the Strait of Hormuz. Good afternoon. I'm Mike Leishner, WSAU News. Fox's Mike Tobin in Tel Aviv.
1: The tower, according to the U.S., gave Iran the ability to track and menace shipping in the Gulf of Oman, therefore shipping the transit of the strait. Central Command says the destruction weakens the Revolutionary Guard's ability to coordinate attacks on commercial shipping. Bandar Kamir and Bandar Abbas both saw road bridges and rail bridges destroyed. The goal is to disrupt the ability of the Iranians to resupply and attack. And for the first time, Iran has acknowledged that strikes are taking a toll on the power grid. Residents to the south of the country have been urged to scale back on electricity consumption, particularly air conditioning.
0: Commercial ships through the Strait of Hormuz decreased dramatically, with reports saying only 8 ships made it through the waterway on Thursday. That's the lowest number in 3 weeks. Well, here in the Midwest, we have had some of the worst air quality in the world. New data from the Air Quality Index IQ Air says that air in Detroit and Chicago has been considered hazardous because of wildfire smoke coming from Canada. The air was so smoky in Chicago yesterday that the city's Park District day camps were moved indoors. While a Chicago Fire soccer club postponed their match yesterday, which was supposed to be their first out of the World Cup break. Wildfire smoke has been pushing east, with New York City starting to see unhealthy levels. Meanwhile, the Northwoods League has just announced that the Wausau Woodchucks Baseball Club is getting yet another unscheduled off day. They were supposed to play game 2 of their series against Thunder Bay this evening in Canada, but that game has been canceled. Wausau hasn't played since Tuesday. They're now scheduled to take on Duluth this Saturday. Finally, if you're heading to the box office this weekend, Christopher Nolan's The Odyssey is off to an epic start. The film brought in $17.6 million on Thursday and is expected to make between $90 and $100 million in its first weekend in theaters. The movie is the first to be entirely shot with IMAX cameras and will benefit financially from premium formats, including 70mm screens. Now the 9 News forecast for central Wisconsin for the rest of today. We'll see a high of 88, then a low tonight of 68 with partly cloudy skies. A few isolated thunderstorms are possible. Saturday, smoky conditions returning, otherwise mostly sunny and less humid with a daytime high of 84. Sunday, fair amount of sunshine and 85. Brewers baseball returns tonight as Milwaukee hosts Miami. I'm Mike Leishner, WSAU News.
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0: can't always believe what the other side claims. 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
1: All right, 25 till the top of the hour, 800-941-SEAN if you want to be a part of the program. Listen, want to remind you, communication, especially when it matters the most. 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What happens if your power's out? 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You're on the East Coast. You can talk to people on the West Coast with the touch of a button. They hold the charge up to 5 days. 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Now, we spoke earlier, the president addresses the nation last night, and major networks in this country did something fairly unprecedented. They decided, no, we don't care what he has to say. Now, the president, I think the big takeaway was as many as 220 million American voters, the largest data breach in American history. In fact, that information was taken by our top geopolitical foe. That's China. He talks about that. He talks about a lot of other issues. We are doing a deep dive into these documents. It's going to take longer than we thought. But here's what the president says. Then they have declassified documents to back it up. Listen.
2: No country could be great without fair and honest elections. You have to trust your country, because if there can be no trust, there can be no greatness. And that's very simple. No trust, no greatness. For many years, I've called for bold, swift, and decisive action to protect the integrity of America's elections. Every American deserves to know that when they cast their vote, that vote will be counted accurately in a system, and that is to make that system secure, one where cheating and interference are not just difficult, but virtually impossible. Unfortunately, the system we have today falls catastrophically short of that standard. Tonight, I'm announcing the immediate declassification and release of critical intelligence, revealing shocking vulnerabilities in our election infrastructure. This evidence shows that the election system we have dangerously exposes, and really exposes, like levels never thought possible, the hacking, exploitation, and foreign interference. Just as disturbingly, this vital information has for many years been covered up and hidden from you, the American people, our beautiful, our great American people. But that all changes right now. The documents we will release starting tonight have been gathered by the White House Government Transparency Task Force, a great group of people, along with the staff of the President's Intelligence Advisory Board, supported by our top intelligence agency chiefs, who have all personally reviewed the findings we are presenting this evening and fully confirmed their authenticity. You can see these documents for yourself at whitehouse.gov. That's whitehouse.gov. Go check it out. Our purpose in disclosing this information is not to weaken confidence in election, but to earn that confidence by confronting vulnerabilities and correcting them very, very quickly. And that's what we're doing. The documents cover five major areas of concern. First, they show that over a period of years, starting during the 2020 election cycle, the People's Republic of China carried out what is believed to be the largest compromise of election data in history, resulting in China's illicit acquisition of 220 million U.S. voter files. That information includes names, addresses, phone numbers, political party preferences, and other sensitive data that would be needed to register to vote and engage in other nefarious activities, which is exactly what was happening. This data loss presents an unprecedented election security nightmare. The intelligence even shows that China has signed a data exploitation unit specifically to this new project. Compounding the travesty, the second set of documents we are releasing reveals that members of the deep state, very, very famous group of people, many cases, in our intelligence agency work to actively suppress and downplay information about the extent of China's sinister election meddling, covering it up from both the president and the American people like nobody thought was possible. U.S. spy agencies began learning about the compromise of voter registration files in 2020 when they discovered that tens of millions of voter data, think of that, tens of millions of voters' data in 18 states have been bought, stolen, or hacked by China. Yet those responsible for sounding the alarm instead kept the information secret and hidden. They did not disclose to me as president or to anyone else, and to the best of our knowledge, they did not inform Congress. In fact, all they kept saying is, this is the most secure election in the history of our country, a standard, very pat line that was divvied out to say. The cover-up of this colossal security breach is even more disturbing in light of the additional information showing that China engaged in other election-related activities to undermine my first administration and our 2020 campaign. They did not want, and they just didn't want it. They fought like hell not to have it, Donald Trump, to win, and for good reason. As the documents we are releasing show, CIA reporting explicitly stated, and I quote, in mid-2018, the Chinese Communist Party's policy was to leverage all domestic and foreign elements that were opposed to the U.S. president in an effort to reduce the U.S. president's votes and make him resign or prevent his reelection. Isn't that nice? Also, in mid-2018, China was working to influence the results of the U.S. midterm elections and later the results of the 2020 presidential election itself. Separately, in mid-2019, the Chinese government's strategy against the United States was focused on undermining domestic confidence in the U.S. president. They wanted to just make you sound like your president wasn't so hot, when actually your president has done a great job, and they did everything possible to do exactly that. Going on, this document says, and this is by the CIA, the strategy included efforts to use Chinese contacts with big U.S. companies to influence U.S. business leaders to turn against the president of the United States of America. The Chinese government sought to identify U.S. journalists who had reported negatively on the U.S. president and pay them large sums of money to write more negative articles about him, as many as they could, and they didn't care what they said. The Chinese government wanted U.S. president to lose the next election, and the reason they wanted me to lose is because they knew I was wise to them, charged them billions and billions of dollars worth of tariffs, and built the strongest military anywhere in the world. We have the strongest military anywhere in the world. These are exact quotes from the CIA reporting. The name of the person doing the quote is now under review, but it gets even worse. Raw intelligence obtained by the FBI in 2020, yet buried by rogue bureaucrats, stated that China's activities even included an attempt to manufacture illegal ballots for Joe Biden. Documents show that during this period, dozens of significant CIA and NSA reports about China's election targeting were kept out of the presidential briefing. We are releasing the results of a stunning investigation by the Department of Homeland Security. According to the DHS review, state voter rolls, and public records, they identified approximately 278,000 non-citizens who are registered to vote in federal elections. Since Democrat states refused to share their voter files, the real number is actually much higher than that. Yet, even this limited analysis found more than 250,000 foreigners illegally registered to vote. Put together, these disclosures reveal an election system so broken and so vulnerable that no one can possibly defend it. It is not defensible. Hundreds of millions of U.S. voter files are in the hands of foreign governments. Our machines and ballot counting systems are exposed to hacking and manipulation and corruption. China and other countries have been trying to meddle in our elections. Evidence of fraud has been buried. Hundreds of thousands of non-citizens and dead people are listed and active on the voter rolls. And yet we still have elections with no voter ID, no proof of citizenship, and tens of millions of ballots floating aimlessly through the mail. As one example of the insanity, California's recent election for mayor of L.A. and governor was held on June 2nd, long time ago, but it was just completed a few days ago on July 10th. Think of that, much more than 1 month. Took a month to count the votes. I wonder what they were doing. This is worse than any third world country. There's no third world country that has elections like we have. In a rare move, NBC and ABC Fake News have both said that they would not cover this speech. They knew what it was about because of the fact that they don't like the topic, because they know how corrupt our system is and they don't want to reveal it. They and others in the media are part of a plot. They want to continue this fraud for whatever reason. They want to keep it going. They want to protect the radical left. They can't have a great country, and that's true. You can't have a great country without free and fair elections. Fraud like this should mean a revocation of their licenses. They use our public multi-billion dollar in value airways for absolutely no money. They pay nothing. All we want is honesty in our elections and honesty in reporting. They pay nothing for multi-billion dollar assets. Great damage has been done to our country. Our elections were left vulnerable to being rigged and stolen, and the trust of the American people was lost. This cannot be allowed to continue. Every American, whether you're a Republican, Democrat, independent, or otherwise, should be able to agree that we deserve the most secure, honest, and fair election system anywhere in the world. Secure elections should be a partisan, really, we should be together, Democrats, Republicans, independents, everybody, and it should not be a partisan issue. It should cause to unite us, not to divide us. This should be a cause. We should be united, not divided. In light of the brand new and irrefutable information I have revealed tonight, my administration is in the process of notifying the states whose election data was compromised by the People's Republic of China and many others. We will be working closely to mitigate any harm, and we're taking swift action to ensure that sensitive voters

0: The only reason you wouldn't do it is you want to cheat because your policies are so bad and your candidates are so pathetic that you can't get away or can't get elected any other way. This landmark bill requires that all voters must show photo voter ID. How simple is that? Could I have your photo, please? Photo voter ID. All voters must provide proof of citizenship. Are you a citizen of our country, please? And hopefully there will be no corrupt mail-in ballots, which if you watched California and so many other places, mail-in ballots are inherently corrupt. So you would have no mail-in ballots except for illness, disability, military deployment, or travel. If you're going away on business or vacation, these reforms are urgently needed to stop the vulnerabilities that I've mentioned. To all Americans, I ask you to pick up your phone tomorrow, call your representatives in the House and Senate, and demand that they pass the Save America Act without delay. Together, we will restore faith and confidence in our country, and we will be bigger, better, and stronger than ever before. Thank you. God bless you. God bless our great military, and God bless America. Thank you very much.
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0: 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All right. When we come back, Senator Jim Banks will talk about the SAVE Act, the president's speech, much more as we continue.
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9: A seventh night of strikes underway. I'm Lisa Brady, Fox News. The U.S. attacking Iran again after expanding strikes to key infrastructure, including a tower in one port city.
10: The tower, according to the U.S., gave Iran the ability to track and menace shipping in the Gulf of Oman, therefore shipping the transit of the strait. Central Command says the destruction weakens the Revolutionary Guard's ability to coordinate attacks on commercial shipping. Bandar Kamir and Bandar Abbas both saw road bridges and rail bridges destroyed. The goal is to disrupt the ability of the Iranians to resupply and attack.
9: Fox's Mike Tobin in Tel Aviv. President Trump accusing Canada of not properly maintaining their forests as smoke from hundreds of wildfires continues to impact air quality in the U.S.
11: We have just an incredible display of hazy conditions from the upper Midwest across the Great Lakes and into the Northeast. Detroit, Chicago, and Washington, D.C., the top three cities in the world with the worst air quality. Detroit yesterday setting a record for the worst air quality of all time.
9: Fox Weather's Jane Minar. A cold front and stormy weather expected to bring relief this weekend, but the president says he plans to call Canada's prime minister about the cost. A produce company based in California is recalling lettuce grown in Mexico after an outbreak of illness in the U.S.
12: Taylor Fresh Foods is voluntarily removing iceberg lettuce sourced from central Mexico from the U.S. market after the FDA traced a parasitic outbreak to shredded lettuce from that country. The cyclospora outbreak has sickened people in more than 30 states, according to the CDC, with more than 90 people hospitalized.
9: Fox's Carmen Roberts. The FDA says more than 1,600 who got sick reported eating at Taco Bell in 5 states. The restaurant chain already removing potentially affected lettuce. A possible link to cases in other states not yet confirmed. 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
0: 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They have helped American heroes ever since. Heroes like United States Navy Chief Shannon Kent. Kent was killed in a suicide bombing, leaving behind her husband, Joseph, their two kids. 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
16: Good afternoon. We have some clouds with a temperature of 90. I'm Mike Leishner, WSAU News. Another candidate is out of the Democratic primary for governor.
17: Lieutenant Governor Sarah Rodriguez says financial miscounts by a former campaign manager would have overshadowed the rest of her campaign. Inaccurate campaign finance filings show the Democrat had hundreds of thousands of dollars more in donations than the campaign actually had on hand. Rodriguez fired her campaign manager, but the damage was already done. Former Lieutenant Governor Mandela Barnes, Representative Francesca Hong, Senator Calder Royce, and former Department of Administration Secretary Joel Brennan remain in the race just 3 weeks away from the primary elections. Congressman Tom Tiffany is endorsed by President Donald Trump and is the presumed Republican nominee.
18: Raymond Newpert, WSAU News.
16: New this afternoon, a man accused of sexually assaulting his girlfriend's daughter will go to trial starting October 25th. Jordan Coyle was in court today where a judge scheduled the week-long trial for one count of repeated sexual assault of the same child and one count of interfering with child custody. Charges stem from an incident in 2025 that led to a multi-day Amber Alert for the alleged victim, who was found in a wooded area of Portage County with Coyle. The victim's mother, Chelsea Lehman, is also facing charges for harboring a felon and encouraging a violation of supervision. Coyle wasn't supposed to be living with a child as a condition of a previous sentence. He remains jailed on a $1 million cash bond and does face a mandatory life sentence if found guilty due to his status as a repeat offender. Mike Leishner, WSAU News.
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19: For the rest of today, mostly sunny, warm, and humid. The smoke gradually clearing through the afternoon. A high of 88 with a southwest wind at 10 to 15. Tonight, partly cloudy. A couple of scattered thunderstorms moving on through, but nothing too widespread. Not expecting real heavy rainfall. Down to 68. A southwest wind at 10 to 15, becoming northwest. Then for your Saturday, a little bit of smoke returning to the area with northerly winds of 10 to 15 miles per hour. Otherwise, mostly sunny and less humid with a high of 84. On Sunday, a fair amount of sunshine once again and warm, a high of 85. Monday, a mix of sun and clouds. It'll be breezy with a good chance of scattered showers and thunderstorms, high 86. Then highs in the 70s on Tuesday. I'm 9 News meteorologist Justin Lowe on AM 550, FM 99.9, WSAU.

0: Trump's Republican allies in Congress keep pushing the SAVE Act, the most devious voter suppression legislation Trump has ever dreamed up.
1: We've seen this crazy, useless border wall through Big Bend being proposed. 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
6: All right, news roundup, information overload hour, toll free. It's 800-941-SEAN. You want to be a part of the program this Friday. Let me play Caroline Leavitt, White House press secretary, and the comments she's making as it relates to the Citizenship Act of 2026 to end birthright citizenship for the children of illegals. And, you know, one of the worst rulings ever, but let me play it for you.
7: With respect to your question on birthright citizenship, I think the president has made his view and the White House has made our view on this case quite clear. We're going to continue to move forward to work with Congress, hopefully in the future, to remedy this problem in our country and to ensure that we cannot have this scam continuing where you have foreigners from all around the world traveling to our country to give birth to babies who are then given the greatest privilege on the face of the planet, American citizenship. That's not how our founding fathers intended this country to work or to operate, and the administration is committed to finding solutions to remedy that.
6: Now, if you recall, Justice Kavanaugh kind of left the door open and said that Congress could act in a way that would not necessitate a Supreme Court ruling because it's madness. You know, the idea you enter the country illegally, you know, years ago we used the term anchor babies, people that were due to give birth, crossing the border. Kids born in America, automatically they're American citizens. Anyway, our friend Jim Banks of Indiana is fighting on this issue, not only with the Save America Act, which, you know, is simply proof of citizenship and voter ID, which the president went into great specificity and detail into last night. We're still doing a deep dive into all of these documents that they released. And we talked to John Solomon earlier in the program today, but he now introduced the Citizenship Act of 2026, the purpose of which is to end birthright citizenship, basically following kind of the hint, the instructions of Justice Kavanaugh that it can be done legislatively. In other words, birthright citizenship, children of illegals, and birth tourism, which is another way that people get around and around and circumvent the laws of our country to make their kids American citizens. Now, I don't blame them for wanting to be Americans. You know, if I lived in certain parts of the world and I saw a loophole like this, I'd probably take advantage of it myself. The fact that we allow that to happen, you know, fool me once, shame on you. Fool me twice, shame on me. And this keeps happening. Anyway, Senator Banks of Indiana, sir, how are you? How's the Hoosier State?
8: Good to be with you. The Hoosier State is good, except for all this Canadian smoke. I got home from
6: Washington. By the way, holy moly, man, it's brutal.
8: Yeah, my kids, you know, you can't go outside. You can't. You can feel it in the air. It's time to do something about it. We got to sanction Canada. We got to hold them accountable for it. It keeps happening. It happened last year, the year before that. People are outraged here in the Hoosier State.
6: Well, it reminds me a lot of like California, you know, all the same people that lectured us about following the science on COVID and they did anything but follow the science, you know, by putting masks on kids and stopping in school education and every other dumb thing that they did. And, you know, pretty much, you know, putting a gun to people's heads, indoctrinating them into, well, if you get the shot, you're never going to get COVID. If you get the shot, you'll never infect anyone else with COVID. False and more false. Lie, bigger lie. And it's frustrating when your government lies to you at such a high level on such a matter of importance like your health. Is it that bad? So kids can't leave their homes in Indiana. That's how bad it is?
8: Well, I'll tell you, my middle daughter plays soccer. She had soccer practice yesterday morning. They were out, you know, running and practicing, and they found it very, very difficult to breathe. It's really bad. And now I'm hearing this drifted. I left Washington yesterday, and it was fine, and it was hot, but clear. Now I understand it's made its way to Washington, and so maybe all the bureaucrats and everyone in Washington will get a taste of what the rest of the country is feeling right now, and maybe we'll finally do something about it. I mean, we're talking about, I know you want to talk about the foreign invasion at the southern border, but these radical environmentalist policies that have prevented Canada from doing anything about this over the years, it has a real effect on my part of the country.
6: So Caroline Leavitt saying we're going to continue to move forward to work with Congress, hopefully in the future, to remedy this, which is, it seems, and is it your interpretation that Justice Kavanaugh is basically saying, wake up, those of you in Congress, there is a way to fix this?
8: Yeah, it's very simple. I mean, you mentioned the Supreme Court decision, Sean. I think this might be the worst Supreme Court decision of my lifetime. This is a matter of American sovereignty. Right now, we estimate 250,000 babies born per year to illegal immigrants in America who are then granted birthright citizenship. President Trump has tried to do something about it. His executive order was struck down just on the pure argument about the 14th Amendment. But what's left open is this notion of invaders. And that's what my bill focuses on. It takes a page from Kavanaugh's playbook. Kavanaugh, by the way, was on the wrong side of this decision. He voted with the majority to strike down President Trump's executive order. But he said that if we clarify the definition of invaders and make it, if Congress makes it clear in the law that the babies of invaders are not granted birthright citizenship, that would pass constitutional muster. By the way, all nine justices on the those on the left, those on the right, those in the middle, they all agree, they uphold previous Supreme Court rulings that children of invaders are not eligible, but Congress needs to declare an invasion at the southern border. We still have 15 million plus illegals that came into this country under Biden, and make it clear that they're not eligible, as my bill does. We've declared Nazi spies and pirates and terrorists as foreign invaders in the past. That pales in comparison to the tens and tens of millions of illegals that were let into this country, who invaded our country under Joe Biden. Their children should never be eligible for birthright citizenship. That's a magnet for more of them to come. Also, by the way, this Chinese billionaire says he used a surrogate to have 100 babies in America to give them birthright citizenship. My bill would clarify that that's not allowed as well. American citizenship should be granted to those who come here, who immigrate here legally, and those who follow the law, not to those who break the law.
6: I'd like to see this bill get passed. Now, I know you spend a lot of time and you're very well liked. How are your colleagues responding to this?
8: Well, I introduced it on Monday as soon as we got back, because we had the 2-week break over the 4th of July holiday. And this decision came down after we left. So I struck as fast as I could. I introduced the bill on Monday. Immediately, Senator Tuberville co-sponsored it. Senator Bernie Moreno co-sponsored it. I'm pushing to get more co-sponsors. And then over in the House, Congressman Greg Stubbe from Florida and Brandon Gill from Texas, they're both working on House legislation to introduce over there to do the same thing. I mean, this is a simple matter. As Kavanaugh points out, we don't need to pass a constitutional amendment. And Sean, you and I know it would be impossible with these radical Democrats ever to pass a constitutional amendment to ban birthright citizenship. But we can pass a simple bill, and it can just take a majority in the House. And then this gets back to this maddening, I'm brand new in the Senate. I served in the House. These filibuster rules are insane to me.
6: Yeah, I remember when you were a lowly congressman. I remember when you were in that lower body. You're now in the elite group.
8: And this group that I'm with now, we've the filibuster.
6: By the way, don't take any crap from me. I'm just saying.
8: Well, I complained about the Senate for 8 years when I was in the House, and now I got to the Senate, and we got to change the filibuster rules to allow us to pass the Save America Act, to ban birthright citizenship, to protect our country. By the way, Sean, your great friend and my colleague Lindsey Graham fought to ban birthright citizenship for years in the United States Senate. I mean, it was one of the issues that he worked on the hardest. And I picked up the baton here to fight for this and work on it, taking a different approach based on what Justice Kavanaugh has forecasted to us on how we can stop this from continuing to happen.
6: So he was keeping me in the loop the entire way, and he had been strategizing and working with the president, keeping him in the loop every day. And they felt they got to the point where the Save America Act, and by the way, for those that may not know, it is you would need proof of citizenship, voter ID, to vote in an election. Why would anyone be against simple integrity measures to ensure the confidence in the result of our elections is beyond any comprehension I have. I mean, I'm still doing a deep dive into the documents that the president released last night, but we heard his speech, and, you know, with the declassification, he's saying that, you know, all these intel agencies from, you know, everything from the CIA, military intelligence, you can add on top of that, and others, you know, discovered that, in fact, our intelligence agencies were keenly aware of deep vulnerabilities within our voting system. I mean, maybe the two biggest takeaways is that they had concluded in these documents, according to the president last night, 250,000 illegals that are registered to vote. I think the biggest takeaway for me was, like, the biggest shock is over 220 million voter rolls, which is names, addresses, voting affiliation, phone numbers. Apparently the largest security breach in American history by the communist Chinese. Are you aware of that? Have you done a deep dive yet? We're doing ours now.
8: Well, the message the president gave last night was very compelling. And we've always known the Chinese Communist Party seeks to every single day to subvert our democratic society and our systems. And the fact that as President Trump has exposed, that they've hacked into our election system in the 2020 election should alarm every American. I don't care if you're a liberal, radical, wacky Democrat.
6: I don't think he said they hacked in. He said that it was that we were vulnerable to it. And that's what John Solomon was reading me into earlier. And the fact that they knew it existed. And then you've got this whole other aspect of it is they knew, they didn't tell the American people, they purposely, I mean, John Solomon referred to a specific exchange where we are a private government, if you were a shadow government within the government, and we're not giving him this information. What is that all about?
8: Yeah, the cover up, the vulnerabilities, it all goes back, as President Trump made this point very clear, as he's continued to. We have to pass the Save America Act. This is an existential threat to our country, to protect our elections, to protect our way of life in this country. We have to protect and secure our elections. So it's time for...
6: All right, so let me ask you this, and I think this is an important question. And I've had Senator Mike Lee on, Senator Ted Cruz on. I've had many discussions. I actually gave up hope because, you know, although Susan Collins, to her credit, changed her mind, her vote on this, which I thought was very helpful. However, and they want to do a standing filibuster. They want to do a real old school filibuster where you sit, where you stand, you talk, you don't go on vacation, you keep everybody in session, you don't close the Senate down. This way is a little bit different, what the president and Lindsey were working out. Do you have a preference in terms of how it gets done?
8: I'm for doing whatever it takes. Whatever it takes. I know Lindsey and the president working with Mike Johnson to go through the reconciliation process. Lindsey was chairman of the budget committee, so he was the quarterback for all of this on the Senate side, and working with the House to pass the defense supplemental bill, but put the bones, the all of the key parts of the Save America Act into the reconciliation bill that could meet the Senate parliamentarian rules. And Speaker Johnson is still focused on doing that. I mean, he said this week that this is his top priority, pass this reconciliation bill over.
6: No, I spoke to him. It is his top priority.
8: Vote against it. I think we can do it that way. That gets us below the 60 vote threshold without the, I'm for changing Senate rules to pass the Save America Act and to ban birthright citizenship and to do a lot of other things to save this country. But the reconciliation process might be our easiest solution.
6: Well, we have a deadline coming up, which I believe, if I'm not mistaken, is August 3rd, the final day that they can, you know, go back and change ballots. We appreciate you being here, sir. Thank you.
8: Thank you.
6: 800-941-SHAWN. You want to be a part of the program. Your call's coming up on this Friday straight ahead.
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America Now celebrating its 250th anniversary. Now, this milestone is also a time to be introspective, reflect on the enduring relationship. Although you have so many, you know, virulent anti-Semites out there in the halls of Congress, college campuses, on the airwaves, it's worldwide, it's disgusting. President John F. Kennedy, I think, hit it perfectly, because Israel's been our most loyal, strongest ally. It's not NATO, I can promise you that. And Kennedy said that Israel was not created in order to disappear. Israel will endure, it will flourish. And I think these words perfectly capture the spirit of a young democracy determined to survive. We live thousands of miles apart, yet united by shared values of democracy, faith, freedom, resilience. We've all witnessed in horror, not only October 7, 2023, but, you know, all the cluster bombs being dropped in densely populated areas, cities even like Tel Aviv. And it has resulted in a lot of people losing their homes, a great need for humanitarian assistance. I mean, people need everything. 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

0: Did one of President Trump's staffers try to make money off of his speeches? Good afternoon. I'm Mike Leishner, WSAU News. A White House staffer has been punished for allegedly placing bets on the contents of President Trump's speeches. Fox's Mike Emanuel in Washington.
1: When President Trump addressed the nation in primetime Thursday night, longtime aide Gabriel Perez was nowhere near the teleprompter. Perez is in hot water after allegedly using inside knowledge to make more than $100,000 betting on the contents of the president's speeches on Kalshi. White House Press Secretary Caroline Leavitt addressed his status.
2: This individual will no longer be here. He'll be on paid administrative leave. I'm sorry, without pay. The administrative leave is unpaid.
1: In the final stretch of the 2024 campaign, then Republican nominee Trump made reference to Perez on prompter.
3: Because I have a guy, Gabe. He's excellent. I've had some real bad ones, but I have Gabe.
1: In Washington, Mike Emanuel, Fox News.
0: Sarah Rodriguez is dropping out of the race for governor. Rodriguez posted the announcement on social media this morning after she fired her campaign manager earlier this week after donations were apparently double counted, her campaign having hundreds of thousands of dollars less than she thought. She discovered the problem after it was discovered that TV stations weren't running her ads because they hadn't been paid. Of course, this all comes just before the August 11th Democratic primary. Elsewhere, U.S. Central Command says it has accomplished its latest wave of attacks against Iran. CENTCOM did not provide details of the strikes, but Iranian news reports claim that U.S. forces struck a railway station and six bridges, killing at least eight people. U.S. attacks have also damaged power lines in the south, causing power outages near the Gulf Coast. It is another off day for the FIFA World Cup, but action will pick back up tomorrow with the third place fixture, which will match England and France. Of course, the championship will be contested between Spain and Argentina on Sunday. Meanwhile, U.S. men's national team manager Mauricio Pochettino is expected to decide next week if he will sign a four-year contract extension to continue as the men's national team manager.
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0: Brought to you this hour by Smith Brothers Meats of Colby. Right now, no unexpected issues for the drive home. And the 9 News forecast for central Wisconsin the rest of tonight, a low of 68 with partly cloudy skies. We may see some smoke return on Saturday with a temperature of 84. Mike Leishner, WSAU News.
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0: Sean's got more behind-the-scenes information, more contacts than anybody, more friends behind the curtain. 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
1: All right, 25 now till the top of the hour this Friday, 800-941-SEAN, our number. We'll get to some of your calls coming up straight ahead. 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More people outdoors. You got to be careful. 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Now, Sig Sauer, proudly made in the Live Free or Die state of New Hampshire. About half their workforce is former military. Sig Sauer is a proud partner to the U.S. military, and they are the official sidearm of all branches of the U.S. military. For example, I have their M17 pistol. That is the same exact one carried by our brave men and women that defend freedom around the world. And the P365, it is very easy to conceal carry, and I've been concealed carrying my entire adult life, and it's the number one concealed carry pistol in the country. We're a Sig Sauer family. Both myself, sweet baby James, we all have several Sig Sauer firearms. Linda's very unique, as you know. She owns the P365 Rose Special Edition. I don't know if you pay extra for the Rose Special Edition, but she's described. Is there some? Do you pay extra for that?
2: I didn't. You know, I think they actually were like, we're going to give you a break on this just because we like how unique you are. You need something with the little rose gold. I was very grateful. Oh, boy. A wonderful company.
1: Oh, boy. I love when people suck up to you. I really do.
2: I don't think they're sucking up. They're just acknowledging me, which I'm grateful for. So thank you, Sig
1: Sauer. No, they're sucking up. There's like callers suck up.
2: Linda's no, they the suck best. Up to Katie.
1: We love calling Katie and Linda because they're so nice. I hope you give them a raise.
2: Oh, Katie's nice. I'm not nice.
1: That's true. No, well, no, that's you are true. In many aspects of your life, and others a little rough
2: not
1: around
2: so
1: the
2: much.
1: Edges. But
2: well, not so much.
1: It depends what the day an issue is that's going on in the country. Anyway, go to SigSauer.com today. You get a new P365. You will get the free Sig Sauer everyday carry flashlight. Limited time only. As a matter of fact, this ends today. So check it out. SigSauer.com today. You know, I've watched Liberal Joe over at MSDNC for years claim that he is a conservative. And he claims it. And he says it. We can play tape of it. We've got it. We've chronicled it a lot. This guy is so radical left. And I'm going to tell you what this is about. And I've known this for years. You know, when he started doing the morning show over at MSDNC, I can tell you a little secret about Liberal Joe. I don't know if his bosses are going to like hearing it, but I'm going to tell it anyway. The truth is, he was calling the bosses, my bosses, at the Fox News Channel because he wanted to work at Fox. Oh, interesting tidbit, Linda, right? I mean, I think I mentioned this once before. And, you know, claiming, oh, I'm really a conservative. The guy just wants to be on TV. You know, if I had to change who I am to be on radio or TV, it'd be impossible. I can't do it. It would be, I've got to be true and authentic to who I really am. Period. End stop. Right there. Over. But here's Liberal Joe with Talafrico, cisgender. You know, God is non-binary, and by the way, championing the rights of biological men to have access to abortion. Listen to Liberal Joe suck up to Talafrico.
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5: I'll get you one.
1: I mean, it's just downright disgusting. I can't take it. Linda, you'll love this idea. I found your candidate for 2028, former CNN anchor Don Lemon. Apparently he's considering a presidential run. Here's what he said.
5: I think I would be a really good president of the United States.
6: Okay, like, you're being serious.
5: I'm being totally serious.
7: What would it take?
5: For the people to want me, what it would take is if I ran a political campaign, a presidential campaign, I would like to run it, and I don't know if this is realistic or not, without having to beg for money. I would like it to be a voter, citizen-driven campaign for as much as it can be. Maybe at some point I might have to take a donation. I would rather not do that, but I would rather the people of the United States to say, that's the guy that we want. I'm going to give him $5 or $10 or something that doesn't break the bank because I know that the economy's tough.
1: Now, that would be your first choice. I'm thinking, no?
2: You don't want to hear what I have to say about Don Lemon. It actually would make what I have to say about Joe Scarborough seem nice, if that's any indicator.
1: Listen, when Linda says, I don't want to hear it, that's usually code for don't let me go there.
2: That's right.
1: All right, this Friday, let's get to our busy phones. Thanks for being so patient, as always. Let's say hi to Steve, Linda's home state, the Commonwealth of Pennsylvania. Steve, how are you? Glad you called.
8: Good. How are you, Sean?
1: I'm good. Happy Friday, sir.
8: Thank you, sir. I'm a longtime listener. What triggered me was Gavin Newsom says, capitalism as we know it doesn't work. Well, my question to you is, all the money he made, didn't he not make that off of capitalism?
1: Look, there's nothing that Gavin Newsom says that I even take seriously. Oh. I don't think he's a credible candidate for president. And here's the thing. He thinks he's clever. Like, for example, we heard Andy Beshear of Kentucky, who's often portrayed himself as a moderate, and Andy Beshear now is embracing the radical socialists that dominate his party because he wants a nomination. You know, you see the same thing with Josh Shapiro is trying to move left. And then you have Gavin thinking he's more clever than everybody. Socialism that doesn't work, and nor does capitalism in its current manifestation. He's the worst governor in the country. If he thinks I'm not going to hammer, if he becomes the nominee, that every American won't know how bad he is. He doesn't know his old friend Sean Hannity really well, because I will be beating that drum so hard that maybe some of you will think, Hannity, every day you're pounding this guy. And if you think that, I'll be happy. I'll feel like I've done my job, because I want every American, by the time November of 2028 comes on board, and I'm more focused on 26 right now, to know whoever the Democratic nominee is, about them and everything they've done and said and how bad they are. You know, just be grateful in Pennsylvania, you know, you got somebody like John Fetterman. I like Fetterman. Do you like Fetterman?
8: Well, I did not at first, but he's really changed my mind about him.
1: Listen, I had him on my podcast, and I started out the podcast. I apologized to him. I was very harsh when he was running that race because I didn't know this side of him. And I looked at his record, looked at some of the things he was saying, and a friend of mine was running against him, Dr. Oz. I love Dr. Oz. And he just blew it off, and he said, it's politics, don't worry about it. I mean, it was that simple. And I'll tell you, when I first met him, you might be a little interested in this. If not, just tell me. Do you remember when he went to Mar-a-Lago to meet with President Trump? He and his wife went. I happened to be there on business that day, meaning an interview with the president at the time. Fetterman comes in and I'm like, oh no, I saw him. I had to shake his hand, and I'm thinking, I was so mean. You know, it's easy to be mean in anonymity, but I walked right up to him. Senator, very nice to meet you. Couldn't have been nicer back. The president is having this meeting that was, you know, it was all mysterious to people. And he invited me into the meeting, and he said, Senator Fetterman, would it be okay if Sean Hannity came in? No, no, come on in, Sean. I'd love to see you. And I told him I'd never reveal that at the time, meaning at the time when it was relevant, and I didn't. And I walked away with a very different impression of him, and now we've actually become friendly.
8: Yeah. He is one of the very few Democrats that I would vote for.
1: Yeah, agreed.
8: And that,
1: Steve, appreciate it, man. Listen, you have a great weekend, okay? Promise me you'll have a good weekend.
8: I'm going to try. You too, Sean.
1: Let's get back to our busy phones. Let us say hi to Carrie in Oklahoma next on the Sean Hannity Show. Carrie, how are you? Happy Friday.
9: Happy Friday. Thanks for taking my call. I'm
7: I'm furious. I don't think it's being explained simply that whether they're illegal or legal, medical tourism or storming the border like they did, they can come in, pop out a kid, go back to their own country, and then when their kid turns 18, go to the embassy, fill out a card, and they can vote in our American elections for the rest of their life, never setting through the mail, through mail-in ballots, never setting a foot on American soil again or paying a dime in taxes.
1: Well, put the tax issue aside for a second. Think about this. Then it opens the door that they can petition to allow family members like mom and dad and grandma and grandpa and other relatives and brothers and sisters into our country, too. It opens up a whole other, you know, window for them to get into the country, the whole family to get into the country, and all based originally on an illegal act. It's mind numbing, isn't it?
7: It is. They're invading, infiltrating us legally from the outside in.
1: Well, you know what? I'm hoping, and we had Jim Banks, the senator from Indiana, on earlier about this. That Kavanaugh gave a path. It's legislative. I hope they get it done. I hope now that the SAVE Act gets passed. I don't care how they pass it. I want it passed. I want it passed for this election coming up. Yep. I think it'll be an enormous move in the right direction.
7: You are absolutely correct, Sean. Every American has to get out and vote and cancel out these foreign mail-in ballot votes.
1: All right. Listen, you have a great, great weekend in Oklahoma. Okay. Thank you for checking in with us. Happy Friday to you and your family. Stephanie, my free state of Florida. What's up, Stephanie? How are you? Happy Friday.
9: Hey, I'm well. Thanks. How are you doing?
1: I'm good. I'm always happy on Friday. How can you not be happy on Friday?
9: Well, some of us have to work on Saturdays. So.
1: Okay. How can you not be happy on Saturday?
9: Oh, I love Saturdays. So, So the last caller that you were talking to when she was saying that we have to cancel out our votes, I just have to say that's so sad that I have to cast a vote thinking maybe this will cancel out somebody else's vote who shouldn't even be voting in my election anyway.
1: Well, I mean, it's a little shocking. You know, look, everyone needs to ask this question fundamentally. Why is there reluctance and resistance against proof of citizenship and voter ID for an election? You know, we've had Democrats and Republicans both complain bitterly that they believe their elections are unfair, starting with Hillary Clinton, starting with Stacey Abrams, and Republicans, including Donald Trump. Why not put integrity measures in the system so every American can have confidence in the results? Our state of Florida, they've kind of mastered elections. You know, I think it was less than 2 hours after the polls closed in Florida in 24, we had declared Trump the winner. You know, they can't do it for 38 days, 40 days in California. What the hell are they doing? I mean, what is this, like a third world nation? This is nuts. How does anyone have confidence in that system?
9: Yeah, I don't know. But again, thank goodness we live in Florida. So, and speaking of Florida, I have to say, I had heard you talking about interviewing different candidates for 2026 elections. And living here in Florida, we have that very important governor's race coming up. And I just wanted to know if you would be doing any interviewing of any of the Republican candidates before the Republican primary. Because my understanding is that they're not looking at having a debate. I know some of the candidates have said they had wanted to, but not all of the candidates are agreeing.
1: Well, if you look at the polls, I mean, I think it's pretty evident that Byron Donalds is going to be the nominee, don't you think?
9: Agreed, but I think it would be a little bit fair to get some of the other voices out there, too, just to hear what they have to say.
1: Look, I'm not against debates anytime when it comes to elections and politicians. I think, first of all, Byron, I think, would be a great governor. I'm going to prepare everybody.

0: Call 800-941-SHAWN is our number if you want to be a part of the program.
1: In a sea of government lies, he's the beacon of truth. This is the Sean Hannity Show.
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All right, so you're all excited. You should be. You're about to open your dream business, and then all of a sudden, full stop. You'll realize I need this insurance, and then that insurance, and then this insurance, meaning you deal with this agent, that agent, every agent. It can be worse than dealing with the healthcare system. Thanks

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0: All right, that's going to wrap things up for this edition of the Sean Hannity Show this week. As always, thank you for being with us. Thank you for making the show possible. But I got to tell you something. We now are getting geared up for the most important midterm election in our lifetime. All I'm asking, and I hope you'll talk about it with your friends, your family, anybody you run into this weekend. All I want is one thing this year. You commit in your mind, your heart, and your soul that you will vote and not let these radical Marxist, socialist, communist win. That's all I'm asking. Not a lot. And 3 hours a day, 1 hour at night, and an occasional podcast. Have a great weekend. Thanks for making this show possible. We'll see you on Monday.

0: This year, America celebrates 250 years, 2.5 centuries of courage, sacrifice, and family stories passed down from one generation to the next. 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
4: A new round of strikes. I'm Lisa Lacera, Fox News. U.S. Central Command says they're designed to further degrade Iran's military capabilities. Earlier, the military took out an observation tower used to target ships in the Strait of Hormuz.
5: The tower, according to the U.S., gave Iran the ability to track and menace shipping in the Gulf of Oman, therefore shipping the transit of the strait. Central Command says the destruction weakens the Revolutionary Guard's ability to coordinate attacks on commercial shipping. Bandar Kamir and Bandar Abbas both saw road bridges and rail bridges destroyed. The goal is to disrupt the ability of the Iranians to resupply and attack.
4: Fox's Mike Tobin in Tel Aviv. Meanwhile, Iran continues to attack its neighbors, with the Revolutionary Guard claiming it's destroyed Bahrain's main artificial intelligence center with ballistic missiles and drones. An emergency declared in parts of Texas after deadly flooding killed at least 2 people.
6: This major disaster declaration includes 28 counties. It's the counties that have been hardest hit by these devastating floodwaters. More counties can and will be added as needed.
4: Governor Greg Abbott, a week of downpours dumped more than 2 feet of rain in some spots. The rain is expected to taper off, but another round of showers worsening already swollen rivers and flooding communities near the border with Mexico. In the Midwest, Great Lakes, and Northeast, it's another day of smoky skies from Canadian wildfires.
7: The source of all this, of course, thousands of miles away from hundreds of wildfires that continue to burn in Canada right now, sending smoke into the Midwest and Northeast. Health officials warn the smoke is especially dangerous for kids, older adults, and people with breathing problems.
4: Fox Weather's Katie Byrne in Cleveland. Air quality alerts expected to remain in place through Saturday in much of the U.S., but storms could help move some of the smoke out. Major League Baseball postponing tonight's Pirates-Guardians game due to poor air quality. 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
12: Good evening. We have mostly cloudy skies with a temperature of 89. I'm Mike Leishner, WSAU News. A man accused of sexually assaulting his girlfriend's daughter will go to trial starting October 25th. Jordan Coyle was in court today where a judge scheduled the week-long trial for one count of repeated sexual assault of the same child and one count of interfering with child custody. Charges stem from a September 2025 Amber Alert issued for the alleged victim, who went missing for 2 days after she got off a school bus at her home. Coyle and the girl were found in a wooded area of Portage County, and according to the district attorney, DNA evidence collected from the victim suggested that the 35-year-old had recent sexual contact with her. He remains jailed on a $1 million bond, with a final pretrial conference scheduled for October 2nd. And a man is in custody for allegedly pointing a gun at his coworker while driving. Police in Madison say the pair were leaving work at around 7:10 Monday when the suspect said he wanted to fight the victim. Police say the suspect then told the victim he had a gun, pulling it out and pointing at them as they drove away. Officers found the suspect, Eric Thompson, at his home on Rimrock Avenue. He was arrested and is facing multiple charges, including disorderly conduct while armed.
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13: Through the evening hours, expect partly cloudy skies and a few isolated thunderstorms, especially north of Marathon County. Later tonight, dry and a little bit muggy, down to 68. For tomorrow, though, less humid, mostly sunny. A bit of that wildfire smoke returning. Highs in the low to mid 80s with a north wind around 10 to 15. For your Sunday, we'll see partly or mostly sunny skies and a warm day, a high of 85. Monday, a good chance for some scattered showers and a couple of thunderstorms, otherwise a mix of sun and clouds. It'll be breezy and still warmer than normal with a high of 86, but then turning breezy and cooler on Tuesday. Maybe an isolated shower on Tuesday, partly cloudy skies, high 77. Very comfortable on Wednesday, good amount of sun, high 76. I'm 9 News meteorologist Justin Lowe on AM 550, FM 99.9, WSAU.
14: Command post. Deep in the bowels of a hidden bunker, somewhere under the brick and steel of a nondescript building, we've once again made contact with our leader, Mark Levin.

0: America, Mark Levin here. Our number, 877-381-3811, 877-381-3811. Do you think our Constitution should be gutted? Gustavo Cordillo, says yes. And the Senate is undemocratic, you see, because it gives smaller states more power. Folks, do we live in a democracy or a republic? Obviously, we live in a republic. Small states don't have more power, but small states get a say. And they get a say mostly in the Senate because they don't have enough seats in the House. Why should we substitute the genius of the Constitutional Convention and the state conventions with the thoughts and beliefs of Gustavo Cordillo? Now, we tried to get one of these guys on the program, right, Mr. Producer? To no avail. But they did go on Fox. Here's Gustavo Cordillo, New York City DSA co-chair, with Martha McCollum today. Cut to go.
1: Are you in favor of abolishing Article 1 of the Constitution?
2: No. Do we support a democratic route to transformative change in the United States? We think that we need to put the working class before the billionaire class.
0: All right, stop. I'm sick of this, putting the working class before the billionaire class. Abolishing the Senate has nothing to do with that, number one. Number two, there is no billionaire class. There are no classes in America. There's freedom in America. And notice these miscreants and malcontents never talk about freedom. They never talk about free will. They never talk about the individual. It's always groups. It's always groups, because that's what Marx taught them to do, to create the narrative of the oppressed and the oppressor. It's right there in the Communist Manifesto. The working class versus the billionaire class. And unfortunately, we have some young people with mashed potatoes for brains who think this is very, very compelling. Very compelling. Go ahead.
1: The Senate. The United States Senate, because that's what Article 1 is.
2: The United States Senate is an undemocratic institution. It gives more representation to people in smaller states than to the 30.
0: What do you mean it's a non-democratic institution? It allows people in rural areas to have a say in their government. Now, what he wants is some kind of a parliamentary democracy, which they have all throughout Europe and so forth, because it advances the cause of socialism. That's what it does. It undermines the whole notion of the Declaration of Independence. We'll get to that soon, because they're proposing eliminating the Declaration of Independence. Sure, they got great ideas, folks, don't you know? The Marxist Islamists. Go ahead.
1: House of Representatives, which is population-driven, mm-hmm. and then you've got the Senate. So every state, if you're a small state, you still get two senators, even though you only get maybe one congressman, in order to make all of the states have fair representation. So you say, I'm just confused.
2: When you ask normal Americans...
0: Normal Americans? Seriously? Who is this guy to determine what a normal American is? When you ask normal Americans if they love the Constitution, they say yes. Go ahead.
2: And the Senate and our political system is working for them. Mm-hmm. Most people are very unhappy with the political system.
0: They may be very unhappy with the political system, but that has nothing to do with the constitutional construct. And what do you mean they're unhappy with the political system? They may be unhappy with certain politicians, certain elections, certain political parties, but the governing system, the constitutional system, last time I checked, is embraced by the American people. Go ahead.
2: It's not working for them. When we think about the 250th anniversary of the United States...
0: What does he mean, it's not working for them? What does that even mean, Mr. Producer? What it means is they interpret the Constitution and capitalism through the lens of Marxism. So if you don't have Medicare for all, if you don't have free housing, free food, free rent if you don't have all the things that the Marxists claim they want for you but can never deliver for you, then the system isn't working for the people. This is why I desperately sought Mr. Producer on my behalf to have one of these DSA types on the program. And Mr. Producer, we're going to try again next week, okay? May I encourage you to contact the producer for Martha McCollum show to get this guy's phone number. And then call him directly. Go ahead.
2: And we think about our proudest moments in U.S. history. I think of times like when ordinary people rose up and they changed the Constitution to abolish slavery, to give women the right to vote.
0: Ordinary people rose up and changed the Constitution to abolish slavery. First, we had a civil war to abolish slavery. Ordinary people didn't rise up to abolish slavery. We had a civil war, a war between the states, among the states, to end slavery. The only country in the face of the earth to do so. All of these countries with parliamentary systems or without a Senate, they all had slavery. In fact, slavery still exists in the world today. In the Third World, in the Middle East, in Africa, in the Far East. In fact, it exists in communist China. In fact, slavery exists in every communist regime on the face of the earth. North Korea, Cuba. Name one communist country in which slavery doesn't exist, or indentured service doesn't exist. Not in a single quote-unquote democracy does slavery exist today. Not one. Go ahead.
1: And that's a nationwide pride in the country.
2: But back in those moments, those were considered radical movements because those people dared to say...
0: Actually, they were not considered radical movements at all. The Republican Party in the 1850s was born as an abolitionist party. The North was the majority in America. That was not considered a strange thing or anything of the kind, the abolition of slavery. And there wasn't a country on the face of the earth that didn't have slavery at some point. But that's not my point either. What about the great United States defeating Nazism? What about the great United States defeating Tojo and Imperial Japan? What about the great United States defeating fascism in Italy? Or defeating Islamist jihadism in Iran? What about that? Does he support that? Go ahead.
2: Formative change in the United States.
1: Right. And well, I think we struggle to become a more perfect union, but I just want to ask you again, do you want to abolish the United States Senate? Because you said you approve of Article 1, but then you said you didn't think the Senate works.
2: We think that the Senate should be reformed, that we should have a more democratic government system.
0: Okay, do you think that we have unalienable rights, that people can just vote on them? A more democratic government system. No, we don't want a more democratic government system. We want a representative government system, the consent of the governed. What are we going to do? Have plebiscites every day so people can go vote whether you keep your private property? We don't have plebiscites every day. Maybe we could use our computers every day and everybody gets to vote. Is that okay with you, America? That's not our system. That's never been our system. So let's see if we can get Gustavo Cordelia on the program, Mr. Producer. I mean, he's a big deal, right? He's co-chair of the New York City Democratic Socialists of America, and I'd like to have him for a full hour if we can get him. Hour two would be a good hour. Let's go to Emma Vigalin. Emma Vigalin, a Democratic Socialist of America member. I would start with the premise that there's nothing democratic about the Democratic Socialists of America. They're a movement, they're a party, but I didn't have any vote on who this person was. Did any of you? No. So how is this democratic? How's it democratic? Cut three, go.
3: I don't really care if say, like, Bernie Sanders or AOC go home and they're a secret Nazi, but they go out and they vote for the right things. Like, we're talking about...
4: You don't
0: so
4: care.
0: She has no morals whatsoever. Secret Nazi. They go home, they're secret Nazis. What's the big deal? And I believe her when she says that. I do. We saw what happened with Plattner and so forth and so on. What's the big deal? That's from the Canary Mission, by the way. Hat tip to them. They're superb. Just because they're secret Nazis doesn't mean anything. I see. So if secret Nazis are elected to office, but they're secret Nazis, and then they reveal themselves as out-of-the-closet Nazis, is that okay? They say they want transparency, but apparently they don't. Any excuse for any of these commies to get elected? Any excuse? Go ahead.
3: I mean,
4: I don't know about that. Like, I'm like, that's a. I think these are the lines that people are talking about. Some people care about that exact thing.
0: Mm-hmm. She's a nincompoop. More poop than Ninkum, but nonetheless. We have more. Linda Sarsour, who's also a Democratic Socialist of America member and tied in very tightly with the Islamist movement in this country, including CARE. She's a real Israel hater. I would argue that she's a big anti-Semite as well. Certainly that's my opinion of her. But we'll be right back.
5: Mark Levin.
0: Gold entered 2026 after a historic year. 53 new all-time highs, an average price up 44% year over year, then pushed past $5,500 an ounce in January. Right now it's pulled back, and many in Wall Street analysts are telling clients this is the window before gold pushes back towards new highs. 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
6: I'm Frank Miller with Your Money Now. Well, Wall Street is ending the week in the red as geopolitical conflicts and a tech sell-off weighed on investor sentiment this Friday. Crude oil prices jumped today as escalating U.S. and Iran military strikes over control of the Strait of Hormuz raised severe energy supply risks. Meanwhile, in the tech sector, Netflix shares tumbled following a disappointing forward-looking revenue forecast. While second quarter profits grew, Netflix prediction of a 12% revenue growth missed Wall Street expectations. Meanwhile, investors digested a flurry of economic reports this Friday. The Commerce Department report that housing starts skyrocketed 19% in June to an annual rate of over 1.4 million units. That was driven largely in a surge of multifamily permits. However, inflation remains stubborn, with import prices unexpectedly rising 0.3%. On the bright side, the University of Michigan reports that consumer sentiment surged well past forecast to 54.4 in July, the index's highest reading since February. And that's Your Money Now.
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0: Keep something in mind. These are communists and Islamists who want to change our Constitution while claiming they support democracy. So these are very evil people. They are saboteurs. And our Constitution has served us beautifully. Beautifully for a very long time. We're the oldest constitutional republic on earth. The idea that we should give it up because they have some idea of democracy. We want to eliminate the Senate and we want to pack the Supreme Court sounds just like Democrats, doesn't it? Just like Democrats. Now we have Linda Sarsour, who's a DSA member as well as very closely tied to CARE, a Hamas front group. She hates our country. She hates Jews. She hates Israel. She hates evangelical Christians. And most of them do, by the way. At least that's the way I see it. Certainly my opinion. But let's take a listen to her. Cut four. Go.
1: This is the 250th anniversary of the Declaration of Independence. This is, quote unquote, America's birthday. And the question historically is going to be, what were we doing on the 250th anniversary of the Declaration of Independence? Do we have the audacity to sit around and say that we want to build a document that is our values and our principles and bring millions
0: of... See what
1: of
0: I mean? So listen, we have our values today, Linda Sarsour does. The commies and the Islamists do. We have our values today, and we insist. We insist that you change your declaration, you change your constitution, you abandon your economic system for us. For these barely pubescent individuals whose experience in life are these phony revolutions. Go ahead.
1: And so I see people on the streets. I see mutual aid efforts. I see young people running for office. I see people of color, marginalized people, getting up and saying, I'm the leader that I've been waiting for. And seeing
0: Well, how are they marginalized if they're getting elected and they're leaders that they've been waiting for? Go ahead.
1: Around those leaders. And so don't give up hope, folks. There's more to come. We're going to survive this. And
0: survive
1: some of us.
0: What? And what are you going to do? How are these people in our country, ladies and gentlemen? Why are they in our country? Go ahead.
1: Right back. And some of us are going to be on the other side waiting to catch you when we win, because there got to be other people that are going to be building the thing that you're going to come to once we win this fight back, because we will win, my friend. So keep your chin up, your head up. It is the blessed month of Ramadan right now, so I've had a lot of time to reflect on this.
0: Yes, yes. Keep your head up, your chin up. They're going to destroy our founding document, our governing document. They're going to destroy our way of life. Communism instead of republicanism, socialism instead of capitalism. They've got it all figured out. They've never done a damn thing in their lives other than mouth off these slogans and push these punk revolutions and so forth and so on. But they have it all figured out. Tell me, what have they done for our country? What have they done for our country? Absolutely nothing. Absolutely nothing. That is what they've done for our country. They've contributed nothing to this country. They come here and they attack it. Or their parents come here and they attack it. That's what they do. No contribution to our country whatsoever. These people need to be pushed back. And that's up to us. At our breakfast tables, at our dinner tables, at our place of work, our social circles. That's up to us when it comes to voting. Otherwise, we're lost. I'll be right back.

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1: A recall connected to the explosive diarrhea outbreak. Good evening, I'm Mike Leishner, WSAU News. Fox's Carmen Roberts has more.
2: Taylor Fresh Foods is voluntarily removing iceberg lettuce sourced from central Mexico from the U.S. market after the FDA traced a parasitic outbreak to shredded lettuce from that country. The cyclospora outbreak has sickened people in more than 30 states, according to the CDC, with more than 90 people hospitalized. The FDA says the contaminated lettuce was served at Taco Bell restaurants in Michigan, Indiana, Ohio, Kentucky, and West Virginia. More than 1,600 people who became ill reported eating at the chain restaurant, which has now voluntarily removed the potentially affected lettuce in those states. Carmen Roberts, Fox News.
1: Here in Wisconsin, an infamous Milwaukee area strip club is losing all of its operating licenses. The Franklin City Council voted 3-2 on Thursday to revoke liquor, cigarette, and entertainment licenses for On the Border. The move comes after multiple people, including the owner of the business, were swept up in a human trafficking investigation. Police say 24 victims who worked at OTB were forced to perform sex acts in Wisconsin and in other states. A man accused of sexually assaulting his girlfriend's daughter is going to go to trial on October 25th. Jordan Coyle was in court today where a judge scheduled a week-long trial in Portage County for one count of repeated sexual assault of the same child and one count of interfering with child custody. Charges stem from a September 2025 Amber Alert that was issued for the alleged victim who went missing for 2 days after getting off the school bus near her home. Coyle remains jailed on a $1 million cash bond and faces the possibility of a life sentence due to his status as a repeat offender. And finally, the Wausau Woodchucks just can't get away from this Canadian wildfire smoke. Both of their games in Thunder Bay this week against the Border Cats have been canceled due to the smoky conditions. This after Wednesday's game in Wausau was postponed due to smoke. They're now scheduled to play against the Duluth Huskies on Saturday and Sunday. That is, if conditions allow. Now the 9 News forecast for central Wisconsin for the rest of today. Again, that air quality alert is going to taper off by 6 o'clock. Tonight, partly cloudy with a low of 68. Saturday, we could see some smoke return with mostly sunny skies and a high of 84. Sunday, fair amount of sunshine and 85. I'm Mike Leishner, WSAU News.
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1: So these people want to destroy our country. They want to destroy our way of life. From our political system to our governing system to our founding to our economic system. The greatest country on the face of the earth. All the battles that have been fought, legal battles, military battles, political battles to get to where we are today. And because of our generosity, in fact, because of our stupidity with open borders, our stupidity in allowing our colleges and universities to get away from us to teach what the enemy is promoting, we now find ourselves with our backs against the wall, the enemy within, acting throughout our culture, conquering the Democrat Party, one piece at a time. And now we're in this situation. We're in a situation where our liberty is used against us, where our Constitution is used against us, where individuals run around and talk about a little democracy and equality, and, of course, what they'll bring us is hell on earth. If you love this country and you love your lifestyle, and you want to preserve it for your children and grandchildren, you better wake up. And if you're awake, you're listening to this program, you better pass it on. Because if more of them turn out and vote than we do, they win. That's how it works. And I fear that they have a wind on their backs, a wind on their tail, and we don't. I don't know why. It just seems that way, doesn't it? It does seem that way. And we have people who want to be candidates, are likely to be candidates, who are trashing our country too, trashing our economic system, trashing our foreign policy. We have people supposedly on our side who talk about forever wars and that we're warmongers and we're colonialists and imperialists. They sound just like the left. So it's left to you and me to defend this country. That's what's left. Ashley Webb wants to be a senator from Maine. She's a transgender contender to replace Graham Plattner. During the debate, she was asked a question. Cut five, go.
2: Ashley Webb, what qualifications do you have to serve in the U.S. Senate?
3: Oh, I ran for office several times. Didn't win, but I did run. And then I'm a songwriter, and then I write my own books. And then I suppose my transparency, I wouldn't lie to the people, and I wouldn't deceive the people like we're being deceived right now.
1: Yes, we're always being deceived and screwed over and all the rest if you're on the left, right? So people project their own imperfections, their own foolishness, their own failures onto society at large. They take responsibility for nothing. For nothing. And yet in this country, we know if you work hard and you work smart and you keep at it, you're going to make something out of yourself. But you don't hear that from these people, do you? It's always, woe is me, woe is me. The country sucks. I'm great, but the country sucks. I want equality. I want equality with the billionaires and the millionaires. Well, you didn't work for it. Well, I want it anyway, and it's not fair. Ashley Webb, cut six, go.
3: And then with the trans community, like, we're being dehumanized. They say that we want to hurt people. I don't want to hurt anybody. I just want to use the bathroom. If they want me to use the men's
1: bathroom. The question was, why should people vote for you? You haven't given an answer. Trans or not trans, you want to use the bathroom, I got it. You write poetry, you do whatever you do. You're a songwriter, I should say. You write your own books, great. And what qualifies you to be a senator? That you don't rape somebody like Plattner is accused of doing? I mean, seriously. Then we have Dan Kleben, a contender to replace Plattner. Kleben. Cut seven, go.
4: Do people be deported if they came to this country illegally and there is a deportation order signed by a judge?
5: Look, I believe that if someone is here illegally and the only crime they committed was that, we need a pathway to citizenship here. We know that they're hard, most of them, almost all of them, are hardworking people.
1: Now, we don't know that everybody's a hardworking person. In fact, we know that everybody's not. We know there's a lot of people who are on welfare. In fact, a more significant percentage than the general population of Americans. So, no, we don't know that everybody's hardworking. The line used to be, who's going to pick your lettuce? Of course, we don't need 25 million illegal aliens to pick lettuce. And so there you have it. We got to destroy ICE, no deportations, unless, of course, they've committed heinous crimes. And then, these so-called sanctuary cities and states, which are unconstitutional, run by Democrats, every single one of them, they won't turn the violent criminal over to ICE because you have to hate ICE. They don't want them deported. They don't want anybody deported. It's inhumane, you see. And so basically, our Constitution has to go, the Declaration has to go, our immigration laws have to go, our border has to go. You get it? You understand? This is what the Democrat Party stands for. This is where they're coming from. Communists, Islamists, anti-Americans. I'm just telling you the truth. Just telling you what we're hearing, what they're doing. It is what it is. It's incredible. You see, ladies and gentlemen, they attack Israel, they attack Netanyahu, they promote anti-Semitism, but in the end, they want to destroy America. They want to destroy the Declaration, the Constitution, our economic system. They want to destroy America. America is the shining city on a hill. America is the place where people of all colors, all sexes, all religions, all backgrounds can achieve whatever they seek to achieve. There's not another place like this on the face of the earth. Not one. And this is how they work it over. This is how they do what they do. They lie. They use the language and slogans of humanity and equity. Excuse me. This is what they do. All right. And then, of course, we're the warmongers, you understand. That's right. Meet the 39 out-of-state billionaires. See, they like billionaires. As long as they're billionaires. Out-of-state billionaires bankrolling John Ossoff. He's the radical left-wing trust fund baby running as a radical left-wing Democrat in Georgia, running for re-election to the Senate. They're bankrolling his campaign after the senator denounced billionaire money. You got that? One of the great websites, the Washington Free Beacon. Endangered Georgia Senator Ossoff has been going hat in hand to liberal billionaires, even as he rails against the corrupting influence of the ultra-wealthy on the campaign trail. By Andrew Kerr, to Senator John Ossoff, I almost cursed, Mr. Producer, by accident, of course. The billionaires are to blame for driving the culture of corruption in American politics, and he has appointed himself as the man to put a stop to it. He could start by taking a look at his own campaign, which has accepted nearly $400,000 in campaign contributions from billionaires so far this election cycle, with a lot more to go. Ossoff, a liberal who is widely considered the most endangered Democratic incumbent senator heading into November, has garnered presidential buzz and a national profile with his fierce denunciation of billionaires, the Trump family, and the Epstein class. So says the Soros class. But his self-styled grassroots campaign for a full second term has accepted contributions from 39 billionaires since the start of 2025, according to Forbes and the Federal Election Commission records. Oh, my goodness. You mean he's a hypocrite? Ossoff's roster of prominent billionaire benefactors, none of whom appears to be from Georgia, includes progressive mega donors, you mean communists, George Soros and his son Alex. as well as Jeffrey Epstein associate. Hello, Jeffrey Epstein associate and LinkedIn co-founder, Reid Hoffman. Hotel heir and Illinois Governor J.B. Pritzker and his sister. Harvard Corporation senior fellow and former Obama Secretary of Commerce, Penny Pritzker. And Microsoft divorcee, Melinda French Gates. Contributions that, according to Ossoff's own logic, could make him beholden to their interests ahead of his own constituents. Ossoff said on Pod Save America in September, we have to be about change and reform, and money in politics is like the root of all of this. We have to focus on that, the vast sums of corporate and billionaire money in our political system, with or without Trump, and why ordinary people are so ill-served by elected officials and by Congress. You see how they lie? These scumbags, they just lie. Ossoff's reliance on billionaires to fund his campaign could open him up to charges of hypocrisy, oh, you think? As he has made anti-corruption measures the signature theme of his re-election bid. As Ossoff tells it, American politics is a coin-operated system with money coming in from billionaires and politicians delivering them favors in return. And the Georgia Democrat says the Trump administration is a government of, by, and for the ultra-rich. And as a how come the Democrats always raise more than the Republicans in these races? Why is that, America? Isn't that odd? They don't hate money. They just hate your money. That's right. They want your money. The Georgia Democrat says the Trump administration is a government of and by the ultra-rich and has attacked his Republican opponent, Representative Mike Collins, as being a lackey of the ultra-wealthy, willing to defund rural hospitals in order to take care of billionaires and himself. All this Marxist propaganda, just nonstop. Going by his own logic, Ossoff owes political favors to an ever-growing roster of billionaire donors. And since 2017, when he first ran for Congress, Ossoff's political campaigns have accepted contributions from at least 70 billionaire donors, Fox News reports, 70. Alongside billionaires, Ossoff also points to corporations as vectors of corruption in modern American politics. And he says his campaign won't accept contributions from corporate PACs or federal lobbyists. Ossoff can't say the same about his billionaire donors whose campaign contributions he hasn't returned. Ossoff and fellow Democrat Georgia Senator Raphael Warnock, another nut job, made history together in 2020 when they won the respective elections in what was once considered a deep red state. Now Ossoff's race is considered a must-win for the Republican Party. The party wishes to regain control of the upper chamber, and it goes on. I should say, hold on to the upper chamber. That's right. The Ossoff campaign did not return a request for comment. The billionaires, Adam Norwitt, Don Levin, J.B. Pritzker, James Chambers, John Morgan, that would be that famous, slip and fall lawyer? Morgan and Morgan all over the place, I guess, my guess. John Mordridge, Jennifer Pritzker, Catherine Rayner, Pat Stryker, Amos Hostetler Jr., Amy Goldman Fowler, Brian Schimpf, careful, Chris Larson, Christopher, it just goes on, George Soros, John Doerr, I'm looking at some of the more notable names, Gates we mentioned, Reid Hoffman. So many left-wing Democrat billionaires supporting so many commies, it's hard to keep track of them. I'll be right back.
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Because they know that you're going to love it. They know that you're going to love it. And I know you're going to love it, too. More on the hypocrisy. Washington Free Beacon again. This doctor, this psychiatrist, who's married to Abdul Al-Sayed, who is the Hamasite running for the Senate in Michigan. Incredible. Left-wing Michigan Senate hopeful, writes Elena Goodman, Abdul Al-Sayed, he's morally a Marxist Islamist, has railed against doctors who don't accept Medicaid, arguing they discriminate against black communities and perpetuate long-held deep racism and structural racism, quoting. That criticism would apply to his wife, psychiatrist who operates a private practice that doesn't accept Medicare, Medicaid, or any other type of insurance, including private insurance. Well, she must be a racist pig.

0: In a June campaign video captioned, "Clinics and hospitals can discriminate against you based on your health insurance coverage," Al-Sayed lamented what he called America's multi-class healthcare system. All this commie claptrap from these liars and suckers. He said too often in urban communities, because of structural racism, because of the circumstances of segregation, you end up having situations where you may have health insurance through Medicaid, but you don't have health care because you can't get your Medicaid accepted where you need to get it, he said. He made a similar remark during a July meet and greet in Detroit, saying that because Medicaid reimburses at half the rate, many providers aren't required to provide care. And if they can provide it for you, they provide it in a way that is consistent with the fact that you're basically a half-paying customer. Get it? See what he's doing? Denigrating the system? I mean, Medicaid is free to most people, ladies and gentlemen. And look how they trash America and trash our system. It is nonstop. Nonstop. What do they get in the rest of the world? Crap. The issue, he said, falls hardest on black communities, urban communities, communities that are systematically poor as a function of long-held deep racism and structural racism. But then again, his wifey, the lovely what's-her-name, she accepts no insurance, Medicaid, Medicare, private. She's a psychiatrist. Together, they're psychos. We'll be right back.
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12: I'm Lisa Lacerra, Fox News. The U.S. military launching another round of strikes against Iran, targeting an observation tower.
13: Central Command says the tower was used by the Revolutionary Guard to track vessels on the Gulf of Oman and coordinate attacks on commercial shipping through the Strait of Hormuz. Roads and bridges that connected coastal towns Bandar Abbas and Bandar Kamir were hit, cutting the Revolutionary Guard off from resupply. With the blockade in effect, the U.S. says commercial shipping is free to transit the strait, except for any ships that stopped at or are destined for an Iranian port.
12: Fox's Mike Tobin in Tel Aviv. Iran continues to retaliate against its neighbors, Qatar and Kuwait, where one of the country's water desalination plants was damaged. At least two people have died in catastrophic flooding in Texas Hill Country. Governor Greg Abbott announcing a major disaster declaration for 28 counties, sending assets to the area.
14: Altogether, the state has already provided more than 2,700 personnel, more than 1,500 vehicles, more than 90 boats, more than 20 aircraft, as well as many other assets and resources.
12: Last July, flash flooding in the same area killed 28 people, mostly young girls, at a camp on the banks of the Guadalupe River. Meanwhile, smoke from Canadian wildfires making for poor air quality in the Midwest Plains and Northeast. Taylor Fresh Foods voluntarily removing iceberg lettuce grown in Mexico after an illness outbreak in the U.S.
15: The cyclospora outbreak has sickened people in more than 30 states, according to the CDC, with more than 90 people hospitalized. The FDA says the contaminated lettuce was served at Taco Bell restaurants in Michigan, Indiana, Ohio, Kentucky, and West Virginia.
12: Fox's Carmen Roberts. Taco Bell says it's completed the removal of all affected Taylor Farms lettuce from its restaurants. America is listening to Fox News.
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19: 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Heroes like United States Navy Chief Shannon Kent. 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
25: Through the evening hours, expect partly cloudy skies and a few isolated thunderstorms, especially north of Marathon County. Later tonight, dry and a little bit muggy, down to 68. For tomorrow, though, less humid, mostly sunny. A bit of that wildfire smoke returning. Highs in the low to mid 80s with a north wind around 10 to 15. For your Sunday, we'll see partly or mostly sunny skies and a warm day, a high of 85. Monday, a good chance for some scattered showers and a couple of thunderstorms, otherwise a mix of sun and clouds. It'll be breezy and still warmer than normal with a high of 86, but then turning breezy and cooler on Tuesday. Maybe an isolated shower on Tuesday, partly cloudy skies, high 77. Very comfortable on Wednesday, good amount of sun, high 76. I'm 9 News meteorologist Justin Lowe on AM 550, FM 99.9.
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0: Everybody caught their breath, reset for a moment, and now we're ready for the second half of the 2026 Major League Baseball season. Hello, everybody, and welcome to American Family Field here in Milwaukee, where tonight the Brewers and the Marlins will kick off their second halves alongside Josh Maurer and our producer and engineer, Kent Sommerfeld. I'm Lane Grindle with you here tonight. This is the On Deck Show built by Menards. The Brewers got swept by the Pirates in that three-game series to wrap up that long road trip to end the first half of the season. They'll look to get the second half of the season off on the right foot here tonight behind the arm of Logan Henderson. They're going to get the ace of the staff for the Miami Marlins here tonight, Sandy Alcantara. Should be a fun one here tonight. The roof is open. The smoke is cleared, at least for the time being. We're going to be good here tonight for baseball in southeast Wisconsin. We'll come back and talk to Josh. We'll ask him what he did on his break after this on the On Deck Show built by Menards on the Brewers Radio Network.
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0: Back with you on the On Deck Show, built by Menards. Brewers and Marlins getting set for the second half of the 2026 season. Josh Maurer joining me, Lane Grindle now here from our broadcast position. And Josh, first off, hey, you went to the All-Star game. Had to be kind of a fun experience for you.
16: I did. I went as a fan, too. It was very different. It was a lot of fun. Really cool ceremonies pregame. Had an opportunity to watch all that take place there, sitting out in left field, and it was really neat to do it in my hometown.
0: Yeah, Josh, originally from Philadelphia. Now he's one of ours here in Milwaukee, and we're grateful that he is. But, yeah, cool pageantry, cool experience, I'm sure, for you. And now, here we go. Not necessarily a sprint to the finish, but it is much different than what the first half is. I mean, we're 96 games in the books. This is going to be a compact couple of months here of baseball, and it's going to determine a lot.
16: It feels like it's almost like now you just really go, right? Yeah. You get out of this, and it's time to turn on the afterburners, if you will. But if you look back at what the Brewers did before the break, they had their best winning percentage ever leading into the All-Star break. So it's hard to have done better than what they've done up to this point, Lane. But, yeah, I think the most important in baseball, no question, still in front of this team.
0: Brewers have some injuries they're trying to navigate. Those have been widely reported. We